He's going to be joining us from the SEC Network. That's going to be in, oh gosh, I don't know, 15 minutes. Big Giant Nick Harbor, who runs like a 4.2, he was with us, I want to say 2 days ago we had him, and I don't know how advanced he is as a receiver yet, but I know that there's a lot of expectation, and so this is probably his final go-round. Nick Harbor will join us. Jaden, oh my goodness, might be the best running back in the SEC. Might not, but that would mean he would be like

Roman Harper going to sit down with us. SEC Network from the Preferred Community. Do you know where that is? Prattville, Alabama. The Preferred Community. And we will talk all sorts of perspective that he has. He was a high school quarterback. Well, a lot of kids played high school quarterback. He was an all-state quarterback. And then he goes to Bama and they move him to safety, which is what you do a lot of times. So he has really good perspective on both sides of the ball. We'll talk to him. And then Sutton Smith, a running back from Georgia, went to Memphis and is now at Arkansas, and the kid's tough. I really like him. So that's what we've got ahead for you today. When I say I've seen the explanation, but I hadn't seen an apology, and I don't know that I'm gonna. Last night, I conferred. I checked multiple sources. ESPN, Wikipedia, University of Florida Athletic site, all of which I found authoritative. And I was looking for the age of UF head coach John Sumrall. And every reference I saw told me that he's 44. Last night, my only thought was months. If you hadn't seen John Sumrall's debut yesterday as an SEC head coach, it came off as him choosing to attempt humiliating a complete stranger, like a grown adult person who apparently wasn't even in the room at the start of it. If you don't know what happened, John Sumrall's on the stage, his first time in front of the SEC media like this, and someone, a photographer, videographer, someone had left their cell phone on a chair, stepped out for a second. Well, phone wasn't on silent. The guy wasn't even in the room, and so the phone's going off, and so that's what happened. It was not a great moment for the guy, and it's not something that really should happen, but in that we're humans walking around planet Earth, it does. And it came off, if all you saw was his response, that he was trying to humiliate somebody. Now, I don't know that he succeeded in that, but a lot of folks chose to kind of look at it from a different standpoint, that all he did was comment on himself, not anything about the reporter. I don't know that there was rude treatment or unprofessional behavior or anything else negative from the media member. Dude made a mistake. And if you watch the video, it looks like an SEC head coach going at him with both barrels. He's talking in the big room where dozens of reporters, hosts, you name it, they're coming and going all day long. And then the phone went off. His quote, "You would be kicked out of our meeting." I swear, that drives me crazy. He also chose to keep going to the point that it came off, and this got a lot of strong reaction. It came off as if he was threatening the media member. This is a quote from the Florida head coach in front of a couple hundred people. "You're lucky I don't throw this freaking podium." No, coach, you're lucky you didn't throw the podium. I promise you. But you did come off as if you were throwing a tantrum. And as I said, the guy's a human. He makes mistakes. John Sumrall's a human, too. Maybe his intended tone didn't come off the way that he meant it. I'm a human. I make a lot of mistakes. So I may not have a full understanding. But based on what I saw yesterday, I would tell John Sumrall, regardless of whatever his approach was, understand, it's not coach days, it's media days. That reporter is not in your meeting. He's not your employee. He's not on your scholarship. So, to be clear, after he got called out by a bunch of folks, people who are just a random Ole Miss fan decided to tweet about this. Me, Tom Crean, who actually got a lot of attention, the former Indiana and Georgia head coach, he had an online missive about this, to which John Sumrall did address. Now, not to the reporter, as far as I know, but to Tom Crean, who called him out on Twitter. His response was, "I wasn't serious. I was joking." I would tell John Sumrall, your face and manner and language that everyone saw in the video, that didn't make it seem like a joke. I wasn't serious. I was joking. Well, the comment wasn't funny. It wasn't. What I am choosing to believe is, and I will believe John Sumrall. I will. Didn't look like it, but I will believe him. What I am choosing to believe is that he will, at some point, make contact
somehow with the individual.

0: and there will be grace from both sides. I am believing summer all will realize I'm an adult. I didn't come off the way I meant to. I would tell him neither did the photographer. That's the first time he was around you, too. He didn't come off the way he wanted. We all do that. So if it is as bottom line as, hey, I got myself a little too aggressive in one response, shouldn't have done that, I reached out to the guy, we're good. That's what I'm believing a 44-year-old man will do with a position like Florida head coach. So since that's going to happen, and since I don't 100% believe it was an intended slight, same as I need every single day, John Sumrall, you get grace on that. And I will believe his response. There were folks who were, I mean, almost laying in wait. Couldn't get enough of it. When we see someone who has a bad moment, like either the photographer or John Sumrall had, there can be a lot of reasons behind it. They don't have to be sinister. The guy whose phone went off, and apparently, I don't know, it was playing like Jungle Love by Morris Day and the Time or something. And it just kept going and going and going until I was told by Heath Klein was in the room. And he said that he thought it was Dan Wolken from USA Today that actually had to reach over and turn off this anonymous person's phone himself. So it didn't go the way that the media member had intended. John Sumrall, according to him, it didn't come off the way he intended either. No harm, no foul, probably. But the online reaction yesterday, I mean, there were folks that were seizing the opportunity to attack John Sumrall. And I understand if all you saw was that video, then I get it. I did notice, though, because I just scanned the comments. A lot of it is, this is true so often. When we get moral outrage, when we want to talk about which SEC town is the shining city on the hill, whenever I hear commentary about culture, values, integrity regarding an SEC program, my first question to that person is, who do you root for? Because if you root for Ole Miss, you think Sumrall was way over the top and incorrect yesterday. If you root for Bama, Auburn, Georgia, whomever, you looked at Sumrall and you're like, ooh, I bet that guy ain't going to last. He can't handle the pressure. I don't believe that was exactly what happened yesterday. So if you just saw the video, it's understandable how that was your response. We will take a quick break and jump into this next. We got Cole Kublik from SEC Network coming up with us in just a few minutes.
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1: It is a Thursday. SEC Media Days live from the Tampa Marriott, Water Street. And it's been a really well-run event here, so props to them. We have Arkansas here today, Ryan Silverfield. He's actually kind of stopped at a few places. I saw John Daly this morning. It was hard not to. The beard, the hair, the all of it. And he had a media credential, so he wasn't just here as a guest. So I saw John Daly walking around. LSU in the house as well. Lane has already been on the big stage in there. It was, you get 20 minutes, and Lane took 18 of it, talking about this, that, and a third. And then he's like, okay, I'm going to throw it open for questions now. Oh, will you in the final 2 minutes, Lane? So there were like four questions, and he kind of didn't answer four questions. He did address the Ole Miss recruiting segregation comment, which, I don't know, there's like a pool of words that you don't use unless you really mean them. And I always it had to have been intentional. I know it was. When he didn't say the players didn't like Oxford, the recruits. He didn't say their parents, who might be, I don't know, if you got like a 17-year-old son, what are you, like 40, maybe? He didn't say the parents. He said, and the grandparents. And I was like, oh, come on, Lane. Well, Lane was like, yeah, I apologize. I didn't mean it. But that was basically it. It was four questions, and then Lane was gone. And it was typical Lane. He loves talking football. Lane is not who we think he is on Twitter or online or with some of his quips. And my understanding also is he has made the claim, and I got clarification I was right on this. He's deleted all his social media. I was like, did he delete the apps or the accounts? It's like, oh, he deleted the apps. That doesn't mean anything. You can put the apps right back, but he doesn't have the social media apps on his phone, which I have said, the dangerous thing about Twitter, this is what, and I can go back to 2010 was the first time I realized this. If it were pre-Twitter, and you went through the drive-thru at McDonald's and got a bad Big Mac, you'd get home, you'd open up your phone book, try to find the 1-800 number to McDonald's in Chicago, and then by the time you finally got through to somebody, it'd be like 45 minutes later, and you ain't so hot about it, you realize, and they left the cheese off. What do we do now? We don't leave the drive-thru. We take a picture of it, we put it online, and we go blazing after McDonald's. Because we can, because we have that ability on our phone in the moment. It has taken away our ability to pause. That's the number one thing. Twitter and our access to getting our message out immediately, it has eliminated the built-in, the baked-in, the guaranteed pause that we have. And so that's at least a step, because if Lane doesn't have that ready on his phone, then maybe it can, it'll maybe kind of govern him a little bit there. So LSU is here. Lane's already been in the big room, and now he's upstairs with, I think, doing ESPN and the rest of the specific digital outlets. Mississippi State's here, Jeff Lebby, and we're going to have him, I want to say, a little bit after the show today. We will sit down with Jeff Lebby, and we will have him and play him tomorrow as well, just like we did with Kirby earlier in the week. We're going to have Shane Beamer. We're going to have all of them. And then Texas. Texas is another thing that Steve Sarkisian, very interested to get any sort of insight from folks who eat. I would love Steve, but the folks who watch Texas every week, because the talent is spilling over the top. Okay, well, what isn't spilling over the top? Is it the coaching? Is it a screwy play call against Ohio State right down on the goal line? That maybe the pitch against, like, that was Steve Sarkisian. That wasn't Quinn Ewers. That wasn't anybody else. So Texas is here today. Among other folks, we'll talk to our good friend Mike Harch from Austin, who we have on regularly, as Sark makes his, third appearance at SEC Media Day. So when you're talking about the four schools here today, earlier in the week, I'd said on Monday, for instance, Missouri, Oklahoma, Kentucky, Tennessee, I would have left Will Stein and UK out. but I'll throw them in now. That first day, I couldn't tell you which of those three, and Will Stein wants to be included, which of those three, Mizzou, Oklahoma, or Tennessee, I couldn't tell you which one of those is going to have the best season. Tuesday, I thought I knew with Kirby. Yesterday, I think I know with Ole Miss. Today, folks, LSU and Texas, very similar situations, except for the first year thing that we've got going with Lane. Very hard to spend $50 million on a roster. Very hard to say we're going to spend $25 million and almost double it. Very hard to give the people in charge a detailed list of exactly what I need, and then they give you all of it. And then you take the public posture of, hey, it's going to take a minute. As we said, Kurt Cignetti has kind of changed that perspective for a lot of people. Heath, what's going on, man?
2: Yeah, just was trying to get Cole over here. Cole Kubelik scheduled to join us in this window, but this is the one thing that can happen sometimes on Radio Row.
1: Oh, he's popular.
2: Popular guy, and so gotten detained a little bit past what we were hoping for there. So we will endeavor to reschedule in the program if we can. But the other thing is just you had your open there, Chuck. You were talking about what went on. Ryan Silverfield on the podium for Arkansas making a reference to that he wouldn't throw the podium at someone. So, again, that how it went in the room yesterday versus how it's gotten portrayed online, clearly it reached Ryan Silverfield. I don't know if John Sumrall is going to send him a text saying, hey, thanks for that, buddy. Appreciate that. But
1: give a little more juice to it, a little more energy, a little more life to the news cycle.
2: But Lord knows Lane didn't make any news today. Lane kept it as close to the vest and quiet as possible. So we will see how they exactly decide to play that to going forward. But maybe the possibility of a slight rivalry there with Silverfield and Sumrall.
1: All right. Chuck Oliver Show continuing live from Tampa, Florida. SEC Media Days 2026. Dealing it out across the network. 9 states, 71 sticks. What a wonderful, wonderful blessing. All right, pleased to be joined by a close personal friend of mine from the SEC Network, Cole Kubelik. And you're the Jeffersons, aren't you? You're moving up in the world.
3: I hope so.
1: Are you going to be on my TV every Thursday and Saturday again, or are you going to be somewhere else? What are you doing on this
3: mostly
1: call?
3: Saturdays, correct. Okay. I'll be in the booth this week, this year. I wish it was this week.
1: I'm happy for your back.
3: Thank you.
1: Sideline reporting sucks. I'm terrible at it. It's because my back starts hurting. And about the third quarter, I'm ready
3: to quit.
1: You got to
3: keep moving. That's what I found.
1: Oh, is that it?
3: Keep moving.
1: Okay.
3: Yeah, because if you stand there and watch, that's when things start to stiffen up. So I tell all the people who hold my light or I have a monitor on the sideline, I'm like, hey, we're going to move. Just get ready. We're not standing still. Now, we might watch a play here and there, but like I'm constantly one sideline, other sideline. I like to be in the end zone because that's the best view, even though it's not elevated. That's the best view. But yeah, I'll be in the booth this year. I don't believe we're supposed to say anything more than that right now.
1: Okay.
3: But it'll be SEC Network and it'll be fun. I'm excited about it.
1: Color. You did Sunbelt back in the day. Didn't you work at Comcast with me back like CSS? Good
3: CSS
1: Lord.
3: Games.
1: Green sheet
3: I did
1: so we
3: CSS
1: get paid.
3: Games with Joe Block, who I'm going to see this weekend. I'm taking my kids to Pittsburgh to go to a couple Pirates-Cubs games. He does TV and radio for Pirates. I did CSS Sunbelt games with Joe Davis.
1: Really?
3: For a year.
1: Man, he's flown up. Wow.
3: Yeah, he lapped me like four times. He's only done World Series.
1: Yeah, that's all.
3: You know, and
1: that's
3: like
1: all.
3: NFC Championship game. And then I did, this was actually super cool too. People don't know who this is. I did CSS games with Tom Dore. Tom Dore played basketball at Purdue, played in the NBA for a little while, and did WGN basketball for three Bulls World Championships.
1: Snap! Hey, if you do that, you get the ring.
3: Oh, dude, he's got some MJ stories
1: that's
3: pretty incredible.
1: All right, let's talk what you really know, and I'm going to drill down. I'm going to get right into it. Drew Bobo last year exits in the SEC Championship game. He doesn't get to play there. Talk about a change in the pivot like that, and not to denigrate who stepped in. I
3: sure.
1: Mean, next man up. But Drew Bobo's this big, giant kid playing center, and that was an adjustment. Talk about the impact that can have.
3: I will offer you up Rose Bowl. Was it now 3 years ago? Alabama, Michigan,
1: yep.
3: When they couldn't get snaps.
1: Yep.
3: And people thought that was, oh, Seth MacFarlane can't snap the ball. And Seth McLaughlin, not Seth MacFarlane. That wasn't it at all. Snap count became an issue. So now you're going to the clap, and then you can verbalize it, and then you can do some silent. All of those things happen over time with the quarterback and the center working together. You lose that. And you have what's called center quarterback exchange before every practice or game. If you guys go out early during a game, you'll see like five offensive linemen come out and all the quarterbacks come out and they'll be off to the side and they'll just rotate. So they'll take a snap from the number one, then the number two, then the number three, and then like three guys that'll never play center, but just in case, they've at least done it somewhat to get an idea what it's going to be like if they have to go in the game. I played in a season in 1998 that we went through six centers. So you do need that sometimes. But that familiarity goes away, continuity goes away, the unspoken language of who are we picking up, who are we blocking, can we run? I mean, Ben Lear's come to the line of scrimmage and say, can we keep this on? And I would say, yeah, go. Or no, get out of it. Go the other way. And he would do the same thing to me. He'd be like, change the mic to 52. And so that would change everything. But we could do that really quick because we had done it so many times together. And it's, like you said, Chuck, it's no one's fault, but you just lose it because the other two have done it so many times together.
1: All right, last thing, give me 30 seconds on David Sanders, because I think I like what I saw as the season went on.
3: Well, God made a tackle when he made David Sanders, because the length, the skill, the ability. I don't think people understand how athletic this young man is. And
1: I agree. He looked clean.
3: There are not many tackles that I want to see their body fat increase. Like, I almost feel like, hey, man, like, let's eat a couple cheeseburgers here, because he looks like a defensive end almost. Yeah. But, boy, he's pretty. He moves well, strong hands, strong punch. I've heard he's put on a little bit of weight in the offseason. We should be talking more about him, honestly.
1: All right. Cole, always appreciate your visit, brother. Enjoy the rest of time in Tampa, and we'll catch up in the season.
3: Thanks, Chuck. Sorry I was a little late.
1: Nah.
3: Blame Matt Moscona for that.
1: Moscona did it. I will do that.
3: Moscona.
1: I'll work a free meal out of him because of that. It is Cole Kubler from SEC Network. I'm telling you, if somebody from Louisiana owes you a meal, that ain't a bad thing. So I'm going to work a Moscona for that for sure. All right, we're going to take a quick break from here from SEC Media Days. Going to come back, jump into it again. We have more guests coming up.
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5: 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He said that if we only love the people who love us, that's not even love. That's convenient kindness. And everybody does that, even the worst people. And Jesus didn't just teach us to love that way. He demonstrated that love. The Bible says that while we were still enemies of God, Christ died for us. 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
1: We are now joined here at SEC Media Days Radio Row by South Carolina wide receiver Nick Harbor. Look, there's a lot of athletes that have come through. I've been doing this for three decades. I've seen a lot of dudes. I have not seen many human beings your size who can run like you, man. You are something else. I was looking at the numbers. 30 catches last year. Every six catches, you go 47-plus yards for a touchdown. That's good. You should try to keep doing that.
2: Oh, yeah, for sure.
1: That's a tip. That's a free tip from the radio guy. Just keep doing that. All kidding aside, last year, first time you'd had a chance to just focus on wide receiver. And for those who don't know, this wasn't necessarily the position you had played in high school, so you've been doing this in the SEC while also trying to be a two-sport athlete for two of those years. How much difference did it make for you to have the one year where you just concentrated on football, and how much more of a jump can you make by doing it for another?
2: I just learned a lot about football that I didn't know, and it's really a blessing. It really is to be able to have a coach that dumbed the game down to you and then build it up as you got comfortable and you learn more. So just going from what I've learned 2 years ago to what I'm learning now, it's just like, it's like you graduate in like college, or you graduate like a different grade, and like you go up a grade level, you go up another grade level, you go up another one, and just that ability to be able to compete against my teammates and compete against that receiver room and just learn and just to pull things from, you know, the greats of like Julio Jones, Calvin Johnson, AJ Brown, and then pull things from even my teammates like Mazio, Pup, and just the guys in there, and then add it to my game. It's just been a blessing. And then to be able just to have that opportunity to be able just to sit down and just learn. Because this is my first time really doing just one sport in so many years.
1: It's interesting because you just said some of the names. People would probably compare you to some of those guys because of your size.
2: Yeah.
1: But at the same time, your speed, there aren't, like, Calvin Johnson was a great football player, but he did not run a time like you.
2: Mm-hmm.
1: Then you got a guy like a Randy Moss who was an incredible athlete, but he was not as sturdily, you know, thick frame as you. Like, I can't think of almost anybody. The closest I could come up with would be maybe David Boston when he was, before he got so big that he was like he couldn't move anymore because he was so muscled up. That's like the closest I could come up with, man. You're a pretty unique bird here.
2: Yeah. And I just get it to God. You know, God gave me the opportunity to be 6'5", 230 pounds, and be able to move like a 5'10 receiver. And now I've gotten comfortable and be able to run routes like that and learn the control of my body. And I think that's the one thing that I had to do, was just learn my body and what my body liked to do and just train my body on what it didn't like to do. So now, like, I'm comfortable with doing a lot of things that I wasn't comfortable doing 4 years ago, because I was used to running a straight line or running off the edge. So now it's just being able to really just hone in on those things and really just become me.
1: What's the hardest route to get the hang of for you? Because there's so many different ones, obviously. What's the one that just the footwork or whatever, the timing, just is the hardest for you to have learned? So
2: the hardest route I've had to learn was the comeback route. And I was like, we got a 20-yard comeback route, and it's just, I pick up so much speed at 20 yards, and then having to stop in like 3 to 4 steps, it was hard, but I've kind of got it. I mastered it, and I'm just keep working it every single day, and then all my end cuts or just anything that has to do with just chopping your feet down and getting down and sinking in the hips, getting in that chair, and then getting back out that chair. I've just worked so hard these last 2 years of just trying to accomplish to be the best receiver I can be for my team, and just an all-around threat for my team, to where, like, okay, he's not just only going deep. He can actually beat you on anywhere on the field.
1: South Carolina wide receiver Nick Harbor with us here. All right, so last year before the season, there was so much buildup on you guys. In fact, you and Lenores were both, Todd McShay, the draft analyst, had you guys in the top 11 picks. So you probably, neither one, were supposed to be here at Media Days if things went the way that maybe people imagined they would.
2: Mm-hmm.
1: And you're here. And that's interesting on two levels. One, because you still feel like there's work for you to do, but also because so many kids, if they had a year where it's frustrating like that, they might be here with Texas or something, but they wouldn't be here with South Carolina. What made it where you two both decided this was something you were committed to and you weren't going anywhere?
2: That's my quarterback. And I felt like we had one more year to prove to everybody, you know, that we are those type of draft picks, that we should be picked in the top 10. And we didn't have the season that we didn't want to, but we had our choice. We had an opportunity to either come back and finish what we started, or we had the opportunity to go and just leave South Carolina behind. And we both chose to stay with the school that we picked for 4 years and just make it more special. Like, who wouldn't want to win with the team that they've been with all the years of college? They graduated from, they did this from, and then I love playing with 16. 16 is my quarterback. I wouldn't want to play with nobody else until I get to the NFL, but 16 is my quarterback, and I wouldn't want to play with nobody else.
1: I'm not asking you to, you know, make any news, make a scandal here, but just give me a rough idea. Like, are we talking 50 schools, 60 schools? Like, how many schools tried somehow or other to get to you, whether it's through your parents, through, you know, maybe coach, DMs? Like, how many schools at least, like, come on, Nick, you don't really want to stay in South Carolina? There had to be a bunch, right?
2: Yeah, a good amount of schools did, but I bleed orange and black, so that's all I can say, and that's all I want to do. I just want to play for South Carolina. I want to wear that C on my chest, and I just want to represent my last name with South Carolina. And that's been my home for the last 4 years, so no amount of things could have made me go away as for South Carolina, especially like with the coordinator that we bring in, Coach Browse, and then the new coaches that we bring in. And then when 16 called and said he was coming back, that was an easy decision.
1: You mentioned Kendall Browse. Last year, obviously, had Coach Shula maybe trying to do some things that, especially the offensive line, it just didn't seem was working very well, so they have to make changes in the middle of the season. So, totally chaotic year.
2: Yeah.
1: Now you've got an offensive line coach and a coordinator that come in together, so they presumably are kind of in sync on what they're looking for out of each other. When you've been working in this scheme, how much better do you think just the ability of you guys to execute what you're being asked to do, how much is that going to help you this year that maybe you guys are just all on the same page in a way? Clearly you weren't last year the way you wanted to be.
2: I'll just speak on, like, as an offense, it's going to be just way better. Coach Browse is giving us the opportunity to play free and just to play within ourselves and not to have any baggage in our brains about, okay, what do we have here? Coach Beamer and Coach Browse have did an amazing job of letting us learn the offense 4 times in a row, basically. So when we first got to install the offense, we learned that in the winter. And then we had spring, we relearned it. Then we had summer, we relearned it. So it's just like we've had it back to back to back, starting from install 1 to install 8, or how many installs he got. And we just learned, and learned. So that's the one thing I'll say is, and it was way easier to learn. So, like, now everybody can just go in there and they can just play free. And then for me, it just gives me the opportunity to help the team in any way I can, because it lets me do what I got to do.
1: One thing that I know, at least at Baylor, the Browse offense did, I don't know if they're still doing it or not, was there were times where they just put the route out there, or they put a receiver out there, and he wouldn't run the route. He'd just, you know, run like a step just to draw that DB and make him pay attention. Is that still a part of things? Because I know you're running a whole bunch anyway. Mm-hmm. If they could have you just 5 times out there, be out there scaring them, but all you have to do is just take like 1 step and be like, you can sit there for watch this play like me. That would make you even better, I would imagine, if you had a few plays where you could be on the field, but you don't have to run the route to be the decoy. You just be there, you get a little fresher. I would think that would help. Is that part of the game still, or are they taking that out by now?
2: If that's in the game plan, I haven't seen it yet. So okay. That's a question for Coach Browse.
1: Okay, I just would say, I'm just imagining how nervous a dude has to be to line up against you in the first place.
2: Yeah.
1: And he's all jacked up, ready to go, and you take 1 step back. Not this time.
2: Yes, sir.
1: For you on a personal level, you had 30 catches last year. You've gone up every year. What, I know you want to win more than anything, but beyond that, what feels reasonable to you? Like when you look at the stats and what you've done in relatively limited time at this position, what do you say, 50 catches, 60 catches? Is a yardage number, a touchdown number? Like, when you in your mind imagine goals for yourself, what are the targets?
2: I got goals for myself, though, but I don't talk about my goals. Like, I just want to win. That's it. I just want to win. And I know if we win, I have a good game. Or if we win, then I'm going to have a great season. And that's just me. I just want to win. If winning as many games as I can, just help the team just do what we got to do. And when we do that, then my season and my stats are going to be where I want them to be. But I don't like to talk about the stats. Last year I talked about it. This year I'm just going to let it just flow. I got to bring in a notebook deep dark in a little secret place. But I'm just going to let it just flow and just see what happens after that.
1: All right. You mentioned Mazio. There's some other guys there that have to help out with the receiving game, too.
2: Oh, yeah.
1: How much do you feel like some of the new pieces and some of the developing pieces, like maybe Donovan, how much can those guys help you in what you're doing?
2: Oh, yeah. Murph, Black, Nitro, Jaden Gibson, Mabe, Puck, Charlie, Malik, Jordan Giron, Sequel, Stone, Lex. It's all them boys in that receiving room just go every day and they just work. And we're all competing with each other at the end of the day, and we're all doing what we have to do to be able to be the best we can be. And we're just making it hard for the coaches to pick. So when they have to pick that starting three or that starting four, however many people they're putting out there, it's going to be a very hard decision. But everybody's doing their part, and everybody's stepping up to the role, and everybody's just making plays. So that's all we want to see is when everybody makes plays, it's just not like, okay, it's just one person. No, it's everybody. So you can pick from everybody if you want.
1: All right, last thing. I just want you to tell me, like, against Virginia Tech in that first game or against Texas A&M, that feeling when the ball is in the air and you already are by your guy by about a step and a half, what's that feel like when you know as long as this ball comes down where it's supposed to, it's touchdown? What does that feel like?
2: It's the best feeling in the world. And I tell 16 all the time, I got him. You put that ball in the air, it's coming down. It's coming down one person only, and that's me. And I'm going to do everything I can for him so that he can achieve his goals this year. Do everything I can for the team to win. And I got to catch the ball, and I got to score. So that's that.
1: Nick Harbor, he's going to do that a lot at South Carolina this year. Nick, thanks for making time for us. We really appreciate it.
2: Yes, sir. Thank you.
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0: Media Days continues, now joined by Florida star running back Jaden Ball here on Radio Row. Jaden, look, there's some people who would probably be surprised that I'm saying Florida's Jaden Ball. You're here. You stayed. All your teammates basically stayed, too. How did John Sumrall sell you guys that being a part of his version of Florida was the right thing to do?
1: Being himself, honestly. Coach came in the first meeting with the same energy he has now. And I feel like when you have somebody who's always theirself, that gives you a lot more comfortability to be yourselves as well. And we have a great understanding of who Coach Sumrall is, and we want to buy into his process to just keep going and, you know, put Florida back on top.
0: We have seen a little bit of how they run the offense based on what Buster Faulkner did at Georgia Tech, but we know there's also probably going to be some things that are different than what they did at Tech. I'm curious for you, as you've been kind of learning the offense, and you must have looked at the offense and said, mm-hmm. Okay, how do I fit this? What made that part of it appealing for you? What makes you think it's a good fit?
1: Well, Coach Buster was recruiting me when I was in high school, so we had a very good relationship. So when I heard that he was going here, I'm like, okay, cool. I already know how he's going to use me. I already know that he believes in me enough and my ability enough to, you know, help me succeed in that offense. And I personally think that he's one of the most creative offensive coordinators in the world. And with him, I feel like we're going to be very explosive this year.
0: I'm curious about you as a runner, because there's some guys that when there's a possibility of contact, they go out of bounds, they try and juke the guy. You clearly have the ability that you can go around guys, but it seems like sometimes you're like, I'm just going to run you over.
1: Yeah.
0: I'm going to make you pay. How do you decide? Like, you're running just full speed. You've got a dude in your vision. How do you decide when it's time to try and juke that guy and when I'm just trucking this dude?
1: Just do it. Just because it's like, nine times out of ten, you can see how a guy comes down and try to hit you. If he's starting his feet, he's not too ready to hit you. He's not ready at all. Like, he might be stirring his feet just to get himself started, but he has to understand who he's going against. And I believe in my ability so much to a point I don't feel like nobody on the field is better than me. So either I'm going to run you over or I'm going to run around you.
0: On the defensive side, that big hit sometimes is the thing that gets people going. Do you feel like sometimes, I know you can't plan it, mm-hmm. but when you do that, that's the thing that's going to get your guys going? Because people like it when they see you run over a dude.
1: Definitely. It's 9 times out of 10, I'd have made my mind up how I'm going to run when I came out of that tunnel or when I woke up that morning. I know how it's going to go just because, again, I believe in myself so much to a point that any guy that's in front of me, it could be a brick wall, it could be a giant, it could be anything. I'm still going to believe in myself to a point where I know I'm better than everybody.
0: I'm not going to put you in the position of questioning your teammates, but I can tell you your head coach flat out said on the podium today, hey, look, the offensive line when I came in, they weren't strong enough. They need to get stronger. He said specifically that a couple of kids that have been brought in at center and guard, the transfer kids, were making a difference. You ran behind the line last year. You're going to run behind them this year. Are you seeing what he's talking about, growth that was needed there?
1: But I'm seeing it not from just those two people. I'm seeing it from the whole O-line in general. Like, that's one group I could say that's very, very close this year. And they'd have been the closest I've seen in a long time. So with being able to just be around a group that's that close, when you see one of them, you see a bunch of them, it's to a point you have a lot more confidence in the O-line. You have a lot more, you know, focus and want to know that they're going to play hard for the guy that's beside them, so we need to play hard for them as well.
0: Of course, Jaden Ball with us here at SEC Media Days. I'm curious for you, as you look at your game already at a high level, there's still got to be things you say, all right, I can do this better. What stands out? What are you working on?
1: Just reading the defense is a lot more. Being able to read the defense and understand where guys are going to be and understand the plays that we're running, I feel like that's going to help me a lot more, because I'll be able to make certain moves. I can be able to run a certain way. I can tempo it. I can just run fast. It's to a point where I would see and watch certain film. I'm like, dang, I could have did this better. I could have got here a lot faster if I did this. So just understanding the film and understanding the defense that we're playing.
0: With regards to the quarterbacks, we don't know who it's going to be. healthy yet. Philo's played some. You've obviously been on the same team with Jones already, so you've got a little more maybe history there.
1: Right.
0: Is there anything about how either one of them does anything that affects you, just, you know, the exchange, anything like that? Does it matter if they don't make a decision quick enough?
1: Yeah, nah, not really, honestly. I tell them in general, if y'all want to give me the ball, y'all want to hand me out the ball, hand it off, and I'm going to do the rest. Y'all sit back and, you know, just keep making decisions in y'all head for right now, just because I want to make the game easier for them. If I could do my job, make the game easier for them, I feel like I'd be a lot better as a player and help the team a lot more as well.
0: What mentally holds Florida back? I mean, you guys last year, everybody I think agrees, there was enough talent there to have a better record. What has been the thing in your mind that's just kept you guys from getting where you want to go?
1: Buying into the process fully as a team. I feel like we were bought in a little bit. We had certain guys who was bought into the process last year, but each and every guy this year that we brought in is the right guy for the system and for us to buy into the process. I feel like they brought the right staff in as well, because we trust in them and we believe in them so much to a point anything they tell us to do, we'll run through a brick wall for them.
0: All right, last thing, just give me your favorite run. There's got to be one that if you were just, you know, if you were submitting like a resume or something, the NFL, you say, I'm putting one clip on the resume. What's your favorite so far?
1: I can say it's either the LSU freshman year or the FSU this last year when it was me and I think the safety in the hole. And I ran through him, and it was like, you know.
0: I knew it. I knew it was going to be you ran over a dude. I knew it wasn't going to be you hit the corner and just took it 50.
1: Yeah, no. It was definitely that one.
0: Well, I get the feeling we're going to see some more of that this year.
1: Can't wait.
0: Hope you have a great season, man. Thanks for making time for us.
1: No problem.
2: Jaden Ball, good-looking kid, too. If you care about the dimensions, he's 6'1", about, I don't know, 230. And when he says, I don't care if you're a defensive player or a statue or a brick wall, he's like, I'm going through you. That's how he runs. Really interesting last year, and it caught my eye, the LSU game. Now, they wound up not winning that one. But the LSU game is when I first saw, whoa, wait a minute, watch him catching passes too. One of the best offensive weapons in the SEC is actually a better way to describe him than one of the best running backs in the SEC, because but there are so many examples of guys who come into the league and they absolutely can move the sticks on the ground, and that's their number one job. They never had a lot of experience on Friday nights necessarily catching the football or blocking. Those are the two things that you just don't do a lot with when you have a five-star high school running back. It's pitch right, pitch left, up the middle, over the river, grandma's house, whatever it is. And picking up the blitz is actually a huge, huge, or learning how to block, much less the blitz, but blocking is a huge, huge part of their advancement. And then when I saw him getting into the passing game last year, well, he caught 33 passes last year. And just an unbelievable game. LSU was the one, because there were a couple of screens where he really made it happen. And most of it was screen. It wasn't really him going into the pattern or anything. But it's another way that he can devastate an opponent. And with all the weapons on the outside, I mean, what are you going to do? You play nickel the whole time? You're going to have a light box versus Jaden Ball? I don't think Tramell Jones is going to be the quarterback, but if he is, you have even more of a running element than if it was Aaron Philo. So I've said I am staking my claim on whatever I think about Florida this year. It is about that offense. It still is a situation where you can outscore everybody. That's college football, brother. It's not the NFL. The NFL, you've got to play a complete game almost every Sunday. You have to have contributions from all three phases. And college football, let's go put 47 up today. And that way, maybe we have a special teams miscue, which I don't want. That way, maybe we don't wrap up in the secondary, which I'm not happy with. But if any of that stuff happens, I can deal with it because we're putting 47 up. So that was Jaden Ball. We're going to take a quick break. Coming up next, SEC Commissioner Greg Sankey.
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9: 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In the South, it's always college football season. And the king of college football reigns supreme all year long. 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
2: Oh, my goodness. 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We're at SEC Media Days down in Tampa, Florida. 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Hour one was fantastic. Cole Kublin, close personal friend of mine, he came over and sat down, and we were talking about a lot of offensive line stuff, of course, because that's kind of what I do when he comes over. I'd asked him about David Sanders from Tennessee, and remember, that's a kid who had played right tackle last year. Didn't play at the beginning of the season, had a shoulder injury. Didn't play, got in against Mississippi State for, like, I don't know, a handful of snaps. And I was like, all right, that kid, he looks like a taller tight end or maybe a bigger, thicker wide receiver, but he doesn't look like an offensive tackle. He does need to add some weight and bulk, and that's what happens to a kid when he's 18, 19, gets into a college weight program. He will run. He will lift. They will teach him how to eat properly. Well, he's flipping over to the left side now. And I got no questions about David Sanders. That is a kid that has the challenge of moving from one side to the other. We talked about Josiah Thompson of South Carolina going from left tackle to right tackle if he's back from injury this year. They think the kid, Jacarius Peake, they brought down from NC State, they're expecting. In fact, I don't know if this is going to be the case, but there are folks in Columbia who are thinking that Jacarius Peake, he may be ready at the outset of the season. That could be a thing. But if that's the case, then Josiah Thompson, whenever he comes back, he has the same challenge as David Sanders. We always talk about flipping from the right side to the left side because, you know, usually you'll get like Jonah Williams. You remember him? Jonah Williams, he started at right tackle as a true freshman at Bama, flips over to left tackle. You have that sort of progression all the time. David Sanders, right tackle, left tackle. Josiah Thompson doing another way. He was a left tackle who they brought in somebody else. Now he's switching to the other side. Here is the big challenge for that. Imagine if, because like I said, it happens and guys do it, but if you ever see a stumble, a hesitation, I'm not sure if this is going to work, it'll work, give you more time. Here's what the guy's dealing with, I promise you. Think about if you're, say, right-handed, and you're in front of a heavy bag, like a boxing heavy bag, and you're pounding it with your right. What if I told you, all right, switch it around, do everything from the left side instead? You go, wait a minute, I can probably get to do that, but it's going to take some time. It's going to take some practice, some technique. That's a big deal. LSU doesn't have to do that. They just saw Jordan Seaton, and boom, down he plops. So.

0: the tackle situation in the SEC, again, Jordan Seaton may be the number one kid I would have wanted out of the portal. And when Lane needed him, well, they found the extra $4 or $4.5 million or whatever it may have been. SEC Media Days 2026, rolling along from Tampa. Chuck Oliver Show broadcasting here across the whole network. 9 states, 71 sticks. It is a tremendous blessing. I appreciate y'all making that the case. Well, it's an annual visit, and he's the guy at the top of the ladder here, SEC Commissioner Greg Sankey. Appreciate you coming to visit us again this year.
1: Sure. Good to be here. Thank you for being part of SEC Media Days again here in Tampa with a nice waterside view.
0: All right. I'm going to talk about narratives, beliefs by Gen Pop. And you tell me truth, made up, whatever. The understanding by general population is the SEC will make between $80 million and $100 million each year from the SEC championship game. And until that money's replaced, that game ain't going away. How much of that is true?
1: I have our own internal calculations, and that's not a simple answer. So there's ticket revenue, and we don't break out our media revenue around that, but it does have a pretty positive financial impact, and it's typically the highest viewed game of our year too. So there's a lot of positive, but I'm not one who starts breaking numbers out over the radio.
0: Okay, so you don't have to break it out on the radio, but there is a number that you know.
1: There's a range.
0: Okay. I gave you a range, 80 to 100. You say there is a range. Is it true that that money got to be replaced or that game is not leaving? Because I've heard that that is part of the challenge.
1: That takes what is a situation with a lot of variables and reduces it to one. And there are a lot of things that need to be considered. Part of that is what happens with the college football playoff. A big part of it is our membership's decision, but you wouldn't certainly want to just create an economic hole that's not filled somehow.
0: All right. So you kind of touched on it there. You said a lot of conversations with the membership. What is the mechanism? Like if I start going through the handbook, what's the mechanism for the SEC championship to either go away or change greatly? Like who talks about that and then votes on it?
1: There are a couple of realities. The ability to have a conference championship game is under the NCAA rules. So whether you have one or not is your own decision.
0: Sure.
1: If you play an extra game, then it's got to meet what are the national rules. So the notion that we're doing something different isn't consistent with the rules now, so you'd have to change things nationally. I appreciate the questions, but I don't have an agenda item yet for doing or not doing, but it would be a membership vote just as it was instituted.
0: Okay. All right, so is this coming off like a deposition a little bit? You enjoying this?
1: Yeah, that's familiar.
0: Here's my opinion, and you tell me right or wrong whether you agree. I think the SEC's best conference in college football. Taking the two best teams from that conference that they accomplished more than anybody else in the league, and both are headed to the playoffs no matter the outcome in Atlanta. Those two playing an extra game while everybody sits around and watches and recruits and does all that does not strike me as a reward. I'm sure you've heard that, and you may even have your own opinions about it. Like telling Kirby and Steve Sarkisian or whoever, you did more, now y'all have to play an extra game and nobody else does. That's a tough message to me.
1: We've been doing that since, what, 92?
0: But there were stakes involved.
1: Sure, and there are stakes involved now. There may be different stakes. But we've been doing that since 92. We spent 4 years as the only league doing it. And everyone said, if you'll recall, you'll never win another national championship. And then spent over a decade in the minority of conferences doing so. And that's okay. Whether that remains, again, will be a decision our membership will have to make. And there are a lot of variables, a lot of factors that will have to be considered in that decision.
0: Is this pie-in-the-sky conversation among board fans in the offseason? Hey, let's make that game after everybody plays 12, let's make that like a schedule bump sort of game. Take the 5th and 6th SEC teams and let one of them get another cherry on their resume instead of the 1st and 2nd teams playing. Is that just fanciful stuff that fans talk about in the offseason?
1: Yep.
0: Fair enough. More narratives. One of the SEC's hesitations about the Protect College Sports Act is the opening, maybe, for other conferences.

0: conferences getting any TV money? Is that a maybe the number one concern for you, or are there others?
1: Well, that takes there. We're talking about this Section 2, Title 2, and there are a set of elements in there. One is the first thing that happens is the Big Ten and SEC are identified for different treatment around conference membership because of our success. I think that's inappropriate. The second piece is this voluntary, and I'm going to put air quotes around it, media rights pooling, which is driven by outside ideas, private equity companies, individuals, and groups that come together and say, we've got a better way, and we promise you a pot of gold at the end of the rainbow. We positioned ourselves well with our decision-making for our next media rights, and we want independence in that decision-making. The pooling piece, so that just fundamentally, that's the answer to the question, is we think we've made wise decisions. We're going to have an opportunity in the future, several of them. We want the ability to exercise our independence in that decision-making because we think we have great opportunities. Big 12 gets to go first. I want them to have their economic opportunities and their decision-making independence. Then you get down to the substance of these pooling ideas. So it all promises, if we put all the media rights together, 130 FBS teams, put them all together, everybody's going to make more money. That's the assurance. And the factors that are cited are 2 times, 3 times, or 4 times the money you're making now. There's no proof of concept for a 130-team entity achieving that kind of outcome. There's no proof of concept for a 70-team, if you just took like the Power Four and put them together, achieving that kind of outcome. There's also no risk assessment. So what are the risks? Well, one is the NFL is going to be in the marketplace early. That's going to pull money out of the media marketplace. That doesn't mean that the media marketplace increases, but whatever the NFL's paid, there's that much more money and everybody goes on as is. Next risk factor is media platforms. What happens with broadcast TV 10 years from now? Because it's 10 years until all of these media contracts that exist now are done. What happens with cable and satellite over the next 10 years? When you look back 10 years, it's not a great trend. And that's where a lot of the economic opportunity has been driven. And so the answer is we're going to have all these digital providers come in. But if you look in the bill, the digital providers have to make a team's broadcast available locally over the air, basically free TV. Yeah. And so that undercuts the economic value. And then you have a third component in the bill, which is a scheduling designation based on 100 years of history. Well, if you're trying to maximize media revenue, you don't specify because somebody played a bunch of times 60 years ago that they have to continue to play again because that may not be in the best interest in negotiation. So those factors, first of all, I don't completely understand why Title II. I just had a conversation with the senator about, I've never understood, no one's explained why Title II is even in there. Other than, we don't want you to create a super league, which we're not doing, and there's going to be all this money if we have broadcast media rights combined. But again, there's no proof of concept. And one of my favorites in this is NASCAR, I think, in 98 combined track rights and doubled their income. And so the selling point by the advocates for this is, well, just by combining rights, they doubled their money. That's an inaccurate representation of what took
0: place. I've heard that, actually.
1: Yeah. What happened was, in the media marketplace, which this is about timing, it was the first time Fox was ever involved in the bidding. So you probably could have left them independent and
0: still
1: boost it because you had more bidders. And timing and bidders are the primary factor, not aggregating rights. Lastly, if you look at the professional leagues, there's a reason they're only 30 and 32. You know, I think NBA's 30, NFL, MLB are 32. Do you know why? Because they can't pay 70 teams and franchises enough to operate. You have NBA teams that operate at a loss right now under a really lucrative TV contract. So that's my taking apart, not quickly, but hopefully effectively, why we think that direction's a bad idea.
0: All right, last thing, and this is narrative of Gen Pop, and I actually spoke up on this one. I think I got this right. It's fun to pit, like, Greg Sankey and Tony Petitti there in rival gangs. Like, I was like, I don't think that part's right. Like, y'all have history, and y'all are fine, correct?
1: Yeah, I've talked to him three times today. If you want, like, you want, people ask me about transparency on Monday, so you want me to be transparent? I've talked to him three times. I spent an hour on a video conference walking around with other three commissioners, the ACC and Big 12 included. That doesn't mean we agree. I don't think we should always agree. And I think the rivalry is actually really good. And one of the, like, communication points where I'm shaking my head is that, like, the two of us are going to combine and make a super league between the two. Like, we've never talked about that.
0: Well, Commissioner, I appreciate your time. Every year you come by and you you will answer forward-facing for us.
1: I was trying to figure out what Gen Pop is. I thought it was like a Korean...
0: General population.
1: Synth band. Yeah, I figured it out.
0: Fantastic. That is the Commissioner from the SEC, Greg Sankey. And again, this is what a lot of us talk about.
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12: 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I've got a 17-year-old son who was looking for a car. 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
1: Joining us now here at SEC Media Days on Radio Row, Texas A&M's quarterback Marcel Reed. Marcel, first of all, just you having the experience that you've got, it's a little atypical. We don't see a lot of guys that start 3 years now as a quarterback. What did you learn from year one to year two? What do you think that now will help you in taking another step in year three?
2: I think from just year one to year two, quicker processing, speed of the game, you know, as a quarterback has to be faster in my brain. And then from two to three, I think just like I've talked to a lot of people, eliminating turnovers, just taking that next step in that, not making a bad play worse, and getting the ball out is something that's really important. I think just keeping us on the field, trying to stay away from third downs, third and longs, staying ahead of the sticks and doing things like that is going to help us win games. So, yeah.
1: Yeah, completion percentage has jumped every year, so I assume you're probably trying to do more with that. You hit the turnover stat, though. That was the one thing. Last year, the numbers went up. You took more chances, but you also had more turnovers. What, in your mind, when you look back at those, caused that? Anything in particular? Was it you got fooled sometimes, tried to force it sometimes? What, when you look at yourself, makes you say, this is what I need to do different?
2: Yeah, it was a mixture of everything. People made plays. You know, pocket got tight and couldn't really step into it. Some of the throws were overthrown. I tried to make plays for sure. And then some of them were just like critical late game situations where I had to try to fit it in and just made a bad throw. But, yeah, we're going to learn from it. We're going to grow from it. You know, I think one thing for me is kind of eliminating those two interception games. Those were critical in that big spike in numbers, especially later in the season. But, yeah, like I said, just trying to not to make a bad play worse, like throwing those balls in tight windows when I don't need to. You know, we can get off the field and come back for another possession if we need to.
1: It's got to be hard, though, if you know I can make that throw. Mm-hmm. Like, you know you're physically capable, but there might be a safer throw. Trying to make that call, and that goes back to what you're talking about with the processing. Uh-huh. That's got to be the part that's hard for you, right?
2: Yeah. I think just focusing on, you know, when I'm in the game, making sure that I take a for sure thing and not a maybe is really important in my game. Making that for sure throw is definitely something that I can't pass up. There's a lot of times for a lot of quarterbacks and concepts where we get off that easy 3 yard bow route that can turn into 8 yards to try to throw a 14 yard in breaking route, and it doesn't end up going well. So I think this year just taking that step and making sure that I see and understand that my first read is going to come open or see based off the coverage that I need to hit that first instead of getting off and getting to something else that's not going to be a for sure completion is really important.
1: Marcel Reed with us here at SEC Media Days. I'm curious for you. I mentioned you're a little unusual in that you're going to be a third year starter. We don't see a ton of those. Mm-hmm. I don't see anybody else who comes back from down 30-3. That does not happen. Take me through that second half of that South Carolina game where you guys have come out, you're at home, but for whatever reason, everything has gone sideways in the first half. How do you pull that game out of the fire, and how much did that do for you guys as a team? Because if you can overcome being down 4 scores, you can overcome a lot.
2: Yeah, I just talked about how you want to praise to the fans there. I mean, if I was a fan, I probably wouldn't have stayed being down 30-3, after, especially how hot it was. So, yeah, kudos to them. But, yeah, I mean, we were in the locker room, and all the leaders in there just came in and talked about how, like, there's no way that there's anything else they can do. Like, they've put their best foot forward, and we can't get any worse at this point. Like, this is the worst of the worst football we ever played in our lives, like, in our lives. So I kind of just came in and told them that, and that we need to focus on one play at a time, just execute on what's called, and let the rest figure out itself. So we did that, and you know, we just slowly started to climb back into the game. And I think that third touchdown I threw in an eight, I feel like we were in it, because at that point, if they scored again, went up two scores again, there was still plenty enough time for us to score, create a stop, and then score again, tie the game. So, yeah, it was just a coming to realization moment that we just need to play football, and we play free. I mean, you're down 33 back against the wall. You kind of just have to, like, you got to be free. You can't be tense in that moment.
1: I'm curious for you. You got a new offensive coordinator in Holman Wiggins, promoted from within, so I imagine you're keeping a lot of the same verbiage and whatnot intact. Where are the changes, though? If you're a fan and you want to watch A&M this year, where are you thinking you're going to see something different if you're a fan that's watching on the couch?
2: I mean, it's just going to be explosive. They're probably going to be a lot more explosive plays. So, you know, for them, just sit back and watch and have fun. I mean, I can't really tell you what's going to be completely different. I think we're going to try to move the pocket a little bit more. And then, you know, just change a few things up in the red zone, try to create more opportunities for ourselves. But other than that, we still have the same guys. And like you said, terminology change, schemes a little bit. But, yeah, we're trying to get the best guys we have open for sure and get them the ball and let them go work.
1: I'm curious what Elko is like to deal with as a player. We see him as a media. He seems pretty intelligent, interesting guy. What's he like in the locker room with you guys?
2: He's just like he is in the media. Elko doesn't sugarcoat a thing. He's serious. He's down to business, and he'll let you know what it is. He makes jokes just like he does whenever somebody asks him a question that is just like, yeah. And it's hard to see when he's joking sometimes. So, but no, he's a great coach, a great person, somebody that's really very easy to respect. So I enjoy playing for him.
1: Last thing for you, I have to always ask the quarterback this. All right, first and 10, 25-yard line, you're going in. You got 25 yards, so you can go deep if you want. Any play call you want. Coach Wiggins, the headset's off. You're calling the play. What's the Marcel
2: like
1: Reed
2: first
1: call?
2: And 10, like first and 10, you're in the red zone?
1: You're in the red zone, 25-yard line. You can call anything you want, but you gotta finish off the drive. You don't have to score all 25 in one play, but you gotta score on this drive. You're at the 25. It's your call, first and 10. What's Coach Reed going with here?
2: Remember the play we ran against Notre Dame? The end of the game? Mm-hmm. I'd do that play. I think we did it too close against Notre Dame, but we play from the 25, and I think that's a lot of space for us to, you know, get a little post wheel action going with the shallow cross coming across in my vision.
1: All right. You know what? No quarterback I've ever asked that question to has ever said, fullback dive, baby. We're going to just work between the tackles, run that football. The next quarterback that tells me that one will be the first.
2: I don't think anybody runs fullback dive on first and 10.
1: That would be a good reason, but they would expect it, right?
2: That's true.
1: Catching up.
2: But I don't know how far the fullback would get.
1: Probably not so much. Now, Marcel, thanks for making time for us. Enjoy your trip here at Media Days.
2: I appreciate it.
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1: Oliver Show continues live from SEC Media Days 2026. Tampa, Florida's had us down here this year. Returning to Atlanta, I believe, next year. Maybe Nashville after that. Pleased to be joined again from the SEC Network, Roman Harper. How you doing, friend?
2: I'm doing good, man. Thank you guys for having me, as always. Looking forward to it. Tampa's been kind of fun. It's a different environment. I think it's the first time it's been down here, so it's been good. The weather's been decent.
1: Yeah, they turned it into a little bit of a road show. This has been fun. All right, I want to get into this because you're like most... I've always said, look on a college roster in the SEC, you got like 30 kids who play quarterback. If you've got a 4-star or 5-star kid in high school, you put him at quarterback and you run the wing tee or something.
2: Mm-hmm.
1: You played quarterback. Mm-hmm. You've also played from the back end in the secondary. So I want your full perspective on a couple of situations around the league. I will acknowledge you don't always have to chess match people. Mm-hmm. You can lean on the talent if you're Steve Sarkisian. Tell me about that combination from Sark about, because I've heard his passing schemes are not that intricate. You tell me your perspective. You know a whole lot more than me.
2: So I wouldn't say they're not that intricate. It's, you know, he shows you a lot of different pictures, right? He gives you a lot of window dressing. He's going to have a motion. It's a big shift. Da-da-da. Play action. He's going to have a ball, guy coming across, a fake motion, fake jet sweep to then maybe fake a handoff. And then you're going to look up, and the receiver's going to be in the same spot. It's like they over and over and over again.
1: A curl's a curl.
2: Yeah, it's a curl is a curl, right? A high low is a high low. So he's going to find different ways and formations to draw it up or show you this different picture. But ultimately, it's the same. The wide receivers are getting to the same spots on the field a lot of times. And so he gives, I say, Sark does better than anybody else. He sets things up on a platter for his quarterback more than anybody. Like, oh, it's this, and it's like you look up, these guys are right here. You get to take this one, or get it to the check down. And he always gives guys outlets, too. So Sark does a really good job of doing that when it comes to his play calling. But I wouldn't say... I mean, they are a lot more talented to a lot of teams, too. So, like, that helps. But
1: that's not bad coaching.
2: No, it's not bad at all.
1: Hey, Cam, you're going to be better than him.
2: And I'm going to find a way to get you one-on-one, and you just go take advantage of it. That's what you want as a player as well. But for me, Texas still has to – they still got to be tougher than people at some point. Like, Georgia – they have a Georgia problem. Texas has a Georgia problem. Same way for a while, Georgia had an Alabama problem. And to me, Alabama has an Oklahoma problem. So everybody's got a problem somewhere out there. You just got to figure these things out. And all of a sudden, you got to beat them. And so for Texas, they got to beat Georgia. They got to beat somebody who we're not used to seeing them beat. And I thought they had a great chance a couple years ago. But Sark had this great idea to run a freaking crack toss.
1: That was true.
2: Out of pistol formation on the 1-yard line, which is idiotic. But he, you know, and also the defense didn't help either because everybody knows the first two plays on any 2-minute operation is usually screen or draw.
1: Yep. You want to get the clock going. If you get a positive, you can go boogie.
2: There we go.
1: If it's an incomplete, then you can. And we know.
2: I have no idea how you don't discuss that and you let a screen play go for 75 and just take all the momentum back that you had just gotten. So, like, it's not just about players performing at a high level. Coaches got to do their job, too.
1: All right, give me more insight because you played – you're a Super Bowl champion, for gosh sakes. Arch Manning, that phrase we always use, oh, the game will slow down for him at some point. I don't know that I'm right, but I was watching last year, like the first half of the season. I was like, I think Arch needs to slow down.
2: Yes.
1: Like, he was frenetic, man.
2: Yeah, and it took away from his technique. Bad lower body technique in his throwing motion. And I mean, I seen him one hop a ball to the flat. Like, no college quarterback should do that. All right. My son is not one hopping a 15-yard, like a 10-yard pass. All right. Unless he's nervous and his mind's going too fast. Mm-hmm. His mind's going faster than where his body's ready to operate. And so getting that was good for him. And that slowed down as the season progressed because But you got to go back to the Oklahoma game, and all of a sudden the running game started working. The offensive line started getting a little bit better on rhythm. Sark started actually running him and having some design quarterback runs early to get him in a flow. Some quarterbacks kind of like getting hit. To all of a sudden, now they feel like they're in the game.
1: I'm in it,
2: you know? Yeah, like they're kind of like that. You're pointing at Georgia. I mean, your quarterback, I mean, I think he likes getting hit since he got hit at Texas in the SEC championship. He ain't been right since. So, you know, that's how some quarterbacks operate. I always like to protect my quarterbacks. I don't want them getting hit, but some like it. And I think Arch is one of those guys, too. Letting him use his legs, he feels like he's kind of in the game. And all of a sudden, he becomes a better passer because of it. It's going to be interesting to see because everybody's just crowning Texas. I have question marks with Texas, especially on the O-line. They bring back some guys, but their O-line wasn't that good at times.
1: Oh, they didn't move people.
2: Yeah, they didn't.
1: You got to mash somebody.
2: Yeah, so I want to see who that's going to be. I still think George is the cream of the crop. But also, you know, Georgia has to continue to show. And you're going to, when you're Georgia, you get every single team's best. You don't get weeks off. That's hard. And the maturation and the attrition of a season on Georgia is not easy. And so they're going to have to deal with that pressure, too. And Georgia Tech's not a cupcake either anymore.
1: Wrapping up, good friend, SEC Network, Roman Harper. Mentioned Gunnar Stockton a little bit there. I used to coach 100 million years ago. I coached. And I remember the head coach told me, he's like, the valuable lesson. I think everybody's heard this. He's like, you see what the kid did on that play? He's like, yeah. He's like, your job is to make him do that more often. What we just saw, your job is to get that out of him more often. I saw Knoxville with Gunnar Stockton.
2: Yeah.
1: I saw some other Saturdays with Gunnar Stockton. Is that can that be a week-to-week thing with him?
2: I thought Gunnar Stockton played pretty consistent last year. Like, I don't remember a game where I was like, man, Gunnar Stockton stunk it up. I didn't see that. I think they don't ask him to do 1,000 different things. Mm-hmm. I thought he was very clutch, honestly. I thought he used his legs smart when he had to. I actually thought Bobo did a good job of implementing more quarterback runs than I've ever seen him do as a coordinator at Georgia, like letting Gunnar Stockton kind of evolve this offense a little bit and take it to another part of the threat. And downfield throwing was good for Gunnar Stockton when they had to have it. Was it consistent enough? I don't know. I think sometimes you got to call it more. But that's not who George is. George is going to win their way. You know, the first time people even started talking about Gunnar Stockton even being a Heisman thought process or whatever, the next game, Kirby was like, nah, we're running the ball. You ain't throwing no touchdowns.
1: Oh, absolutely.
2: Yeah. He didn't throw a touchdown. He's like, nope, you're done. Like, we ain't even starting that mess over here. We're going to run the ball. And so how they win matters in Georgia, and because you're Georgia, you can win 12 games ugly and you're still going to be in the top three because you're Georgia. So it doesn't matter about winning by 40 or 30 or putting up all these points offensively. Do what works best for Georgia, and Kirby has a great understanding of what that is, what that looks like, how it's supposed to sound, feel, and nobody does it better than Kirby right now. I'm such a big fan of his, and I've known him for years, and he's a hell of a coach, a really good person, and it's great to be able to win and bring your own alma mater back at the top. That's what the SEC is about, and that's when everybody's saying it just means more. When you get to those things, those are the stories we're talking about. That's why Kirby's going to be a legend, and he's already won 10 national championships.
1: Well, last year, you and Cole started my week every week. So, on Monday, I was like, Monday Night Football's on. No, they're on.
2: Yes.
1: So, I appreciate you coming over and giving us some time today.
2: Thanks, man. Appreciate it. Check us out. Sir. Read and React on Monday nights. We'll be back again.
1: It was fantastic.
2: In a brand new studio. It's going to be awesome.
1: Oh, y'all bougie now.
2: They
1: fancy.
2: They upgraded us like Beyonce, you know?
1: Fab. Yeah. All right, Roman Harper, SEC Network. I say him and Cole every Monday. Start your week, folks. Do it. We're going to take a quick break. Roll along. Tampa next.
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1: Here at SEC Media Days on Radio Row, joined by Sutton Smith right now, the Arkansas Razorbacks, a man who is going to get a chance now to see what he can do under a new administration. I want to start there, Sutton. Just what's it like to play for a guy in Ryan Silverfield that most of us here in the SEC, we don't know about yet? What can you tell somebody who's listening about what Ryan Silverfield football is?
2: Yeah, he's kind of made me into the player I am today. Hey, he's always looking to improve. He has a willingness to be great. He's always ultra prepared. He always talks about hard work and dedication, and I kind of embodied that. Just the culture he sets, it's amazing, and it's helping me become a better player by just staying down, being humble, being grounded, working hard, and just it's a pleasure to play for him, man. He really believes in me, and that helps me go out there, play free, play comfortable, and just a coach, you know what you want to go out there and go to war for. And he's put together a great staff, and I just have confidence in them and what they're trying to accomplish.
1: With regards to Arkansas, there's so many challenges that come with that program. It's no secret that just fewer players in the state of Arkansas than there are some of the other states and whatnot. Yeah. But one thing I know you guys have is you've got a lot of passionate fans and a lot of interest and intensity in the program. How does that translate for you guys into possibly trying to find a way to break through this year and get those fans behind you? I got to imagine that's a big part of the plan.
2: Yeah, it's a big part of the plan, man. We want to go out there, play good for those fans, and represent, you know, the hog on our chest, because there's a lot of passion, a lot of love behind the program. But we just do that by maximizing every day, staying committed to the process, head down and working, and wanting the results to speak for themselves on the field. Not do a lot of talking, but just go out there and play like our hair on fire. We know our back is against the wall, so and we're the underdog. So, man, we just want to go out there and we want to shock some people. Yes, sir.
1: You hung 147 on them, so that's got to be one way to make an impression. When you go into a locker room and you're trying to meet new teammates, and sometimes maybe they know you, sometimes they don't. They know you pretty well, at least those guys in the locker room. Anybody give you any grief about, hey, man, you're part of the reason that the last guys aren't here anymore?
2: Yeah, it's kind of been like that a little bit, but we kind of don't talk about that because we know that part is behind us, and we're just moving forward as a team, and we're coming together as a team, and we're just excited to see, you know, what the new team, the old and new players can do. So we're just buying into that, and we're really coming together. Leaders are stepping up. It's good to see as the season is approaching, and then we'll be even tighter and get better during fall camp. But it's a lot of competition going on, and a lot of iron sharpening iron, and just we're gonna make sure we're ready. Yes, sir.
1: Yeah, it's interesting because you already kind of alluded to this, how much Ryan Silverfield has meant to you in your career. If he had not made the move to Arkansas, would you have just stayed at Memphis, or were you thinking, hey, I might need to move for my career anyway, and it just worked out, okay, I can go with my coach?
2: Yeah, I was just thinking about it anyway, to be honest, because of the coaching change that happened. I was thinking, would it be better for me to explore opportunities? Would it be better to me stand at Memphis? And Memphis made a good, great hire, but it just turns out everything worked out, and it was a great decision that I made. It's going to be great things to come from the decision, and I'm just ready to just walk into that and just let everything, you know, happen naturally and organically. And, you know, I know good things are here to come from it.
1: Is it a thing where you want to see? I mean, I know the American is a competitive conference, and you obviously showed you can run on an SEC defense already. But is it a curiosity thing to say, okay, can I do it the week in, week out in the SEC? Do you think there's going to be much of a difference there?
2: Yeah, for sure. I feel like I haven't proved nothing in the SEC yet. I played a couple SEC teams here and there, but you got to do it on a consistent basis. You know, I'm realistic with myself, and that's what I'm preparing for at the moment. I'm trying to be the best player I can be so I can go out there and contribute and help the team win. So that's why I'm just staying committed to my process, staying in the treatment room, staying in the film room, hitting the weight room hard, and not taking none of this for granted, because I know it's a great conference. And, I want to improve myself and show what I can do.
1: A couple more minutes with Sutton Smith, running back for the University of Arkansas, and a Marietta, Georgia kid.
2: For sure.
1: How do you find yourself first with Memphis and then now at Arkansas? What made those the right spots for you?
2: Yeah, so out of high school, Coach Hilfer, he's one of the first ones to reach out to me. I know Memphis had a great history of running backs, and I like how they kind of use their skill set and their versatility. So I kind of felt fell in love with that. Got some more, I'll say, like, you know, power offers later down the line, but ended up just staying committed to the relationship we built. I'm a big relationship guy, and that relationship carried on all the way 5-6 years later. So, you know, it's crazy how relationships can come a long way, and they came a long way. And I'm just happy that I was able to stay down with my guys, and, you know, it's certain good things to come.
1: Isn't it kind of amazing how much raw talent there is in the Atlanta area? I mean, there's Georgia kids,
2: man,
1: too, but just specifically
2: got
1: Atlanta.
2: Me prepared for college, for sure.
1: It is the wildest thing, man. I was out at the Big 12 media day, and even in the Big 12, like, every school's got a couple of Atlanta area kids on their roster.
2: I feel like it's the best ball in the nation. Yes, sir.
1: It's
2: best
1: pretty
2: high
1: hard to argue
2: ball.
1: With it.
2: Of
1: yeah,
2: course.
1: I mean, it just, what is it, do you think? Because, I mean, look, there's obviously lots of big cities with lots of talented players. What is it, do you think, about that area that just seems to be constantly producing so much
2: high-end?
1: Yeah,
2: I feel like
1: talent.
2: The Atlanta metropolitan area, like, you know, you got Gwinnett. They got a lot of good schools out there. You got Cobb County. You got Fulton County. You got South Georgia, too. So it's just like, it's a great football state. I don't know how it happens. It's just football is just big out there. And it happens to be a lot of great players, and they go to these SEC schools and whatnot. So I'll be seeing some familiar faces when we play teams this year.
1: Last thing for you, Sutton. Just what would you say so far out of the move to a new spot has been the hardest part for you and the fact you do have some of your teammates?
2: Okay.
1: At least a little easier.
2: Yeah, just kind of being much further away from home, I'll say. Because Memphis was like a 5-4-hour drive to Atlanta, but Arkansas, I can only just take a plane. So that's just been kind of a hard part, but everything else has been good. Like, I love the city. I love the school. I love staying up there all day and just, you know, being there. Yes, sir.
1: All right. Well, we hope it turns out to be a great year for you, man.
2: Well,
1: thank you for making
2: God
1: time
2: bless.
1: For us here at SEC Media Days.
2: Of course. Thank you.
3: Sutton Stud Smith. I added that middle part. Running back, kid from Atlanta, went to Memphis at Arkansas now, looking to have a bang-up season. Yonder Fayetteville, what a monster day we've had. Cole Kublik joined us from SEC Network. We had Nick Harbor, big giant, fast-running receiver from South Carolina, Jaden Ball, who I think is one of the best running backs in the SEC, one of the best in America. We had the commissioner from the Southeastern Conference, Greg Sankey, he sat down with us, and we talked about the general impressions that a lot of folks in public have about what's going on with the SEC and the negotiations and Congress and all that. And then we're like, tell us whether this is real or not. Tell us whether we're off base or we got it figured out. Marcel Reed, I don't know, starting quarterback for a playoff team last year. He joined us. Roman Harper from the SEC Network, mi amigo. And then, as you said, Heath Klein talking with Sutton Smith. Heath, general impressions as we get our way out of Tampa.
1: Yeah, I think it's interesting, Chuck, how much things have changed from when I first started coming to this, and you've been coming to it a ton. The players now are so much more polished than they used to be. It's not even in the same universe. And there were always certain guys who were more comfortable than others. But I can't think of a single kid. I haven't talked to everyone here, but certainly none of the ones that we had felt really stilted and uncomfortable. And there were some in the 90s where you almost felt bad for the kid. It was like, why'd you guys, I know he's a good player, but if he's going to be miserable and hate every minute of being here, why'd you bring him?
3: I know for a fact that there's an SEC school, this was, I don't know, 10 years ago, and we were getting a player. And so I'm kind of waiting on him. I'm at the table where he was because I was going to walk him down to our table. And so he's struggling. He's not having a good time in this interview. And the guy from the school looks at me and says, we put him through media training for a half hour yesterday. I was like, that was his prep for me. You put him through a half hour of media training. That's not what it is. These kids are polished. They're advanced. Obviously, there are reasons for that. But it's the same thing. You know, you remember Lamar Jackson at the Heisman Trophy? People were like, where'd he get those shoes?
1: Like, oh, snap.
3: Literally, it was something like, they're cheating. How could a kid afford those shoes? Well, we've advanced a lot. I just saw a kid wearing, I don't know, half my house on his wrist, sitting around the corner there, one of the Texas players. So that's kind of a change as well. But it's not just the jewelry and the clothes that has advanced. They're much more, I'll say, advanced in their mindset, in their business awareness. They're still only 18, 19, 20, or 21. So you have to take that into account. But as far as all the trappings, yeah, they're well advanced.
1: No, they're super polished, and it's just interesting to see how this event, it used to be about the coaches. It has become way more about the players. Yep. The coaches do their thing on the podium, but they do not do near as much of the radio roast stuff as they used to. And it's almost like they've kind of happily said, let's not be the headliners. Let's let the kids be the headliners at a time of year where the kids can be the headliners. Anybody who's here is somebody who either has already had big seasons or a kid like Kamario Taylor that's expected to have a huge season. It's been those kind of things. Let them have it. I'm going to talk to these guys all the time for months. Yeah, I'll keep it nice and vanilla and let the kids be the ones that are interesting. That was one thing that stood out. Today, Lane, I didn't expect Lane to do a lot. Interesting. Lane didn't do a terrible.
3: Oh, he was Marshawn Lynch. I'm here because they tell me I have to be here. That's basically what it was. I'm going to be here for how long? 20 minutes. Okay, I'm out.
1: Yeah, and so you know, Lane kind of did what you expected to do. And the other thing that too, Chuck, is just that the nature of this event has just changed so much. Especially because it's in Tampa this time, but it's just in general, it's changed. ESPN over the years has turned it into a giant content factory for ESPN's television shows, as well as their future broadcasts, as well as their web and everything else. And as they have overwhelmed it, the stuff that used to be why this was unlike anything anywhere has changed. So, you know, look, Philip Fulmer getting served with papers was only going to happen one time, but it did in fact happen. There was another year where he wouldn't come because he was trying to avoid getting served with papers. Nick Saban's dog getting loose and running around at the upstairs of the Winfrey, another thing that happened. Poison just randomly being in the same hotel as the event.
3: I interviewed Ricky Rocket and Bobby Dahl that day.
1: Yeah, those kind of things that just sort of used to be the, I don't know what kind of chaos is going to happen, but it's going to happen.
3: Had Billy Powell from Lynyrd Skynyrd playing the intro to, you were there.
1: Yep.
3: Freebird on the piano that they said, nobody please touch the piano. And Billy's like, I think I can.
1: Yeah, the Winfrey Hotel had a piano right there. And yeah, he started banging it out right there in the middle of Radio.
3: Hey, you talk about bringing radio. You start playing Sweet Home Alabama in that place. That's exactly what happened.
1: And again, that's not even to say it's bad. It's just different. And so I'm glad we've been here for the 4 days. We've learned some things, but it's definitely different than it used to be.
3: And it's way better, I think, the consumption for the Southeastern Conference fans. There's a lot more content from a lot more folks, a lot of visual versus just over the radio what it used to be. So I'm all on board with it. All right. Me, Heath, all y'all, David, we're going to take 22 hours off. We're going to inhale, exhale, recharge the batteries. All come back tomorrow talking SEC and beyond college football on the Chuck Oliver Show.

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2: Let me ask you a question today. 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He said that if we only love the people who love us, that's not even love. That's convenient kindness. And everybody does that, even the worst people. And Jesus didn't just teach us to love that way. He demonstrated that love. The Bible says that while we were still enemies of God, Christ died for us. To really be the loving person you ultimately want to be, you'll need Christ in your life to love and save you, and then to help you truly be loving. 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
8: O'Brien, the Carolina Panthers and the Arizona Cardinals, the first two teams to open 2026 training camp in the NFL, and the Panthers already battling attrition. Ascending pass rusher Nick Scordon has suffered a torn ACL, according to our Ian Rappaport and Cameron Wolf. Scordon had 5 sacks and 7 tackles for loss in his rookie campaign. Elsewhere, the Baltimore Ravens have waived former Vanderbilt quarterback Diego Pavia. Malik Nabers will not begin training camp on the physically unable to perform list for the Giants as he comes back from a torn ACL. Cardinals quarterback Jacoby Brissett has reported to training camp after not participating in the voluntary part of their offseason program. And number one overall pick Fernando Mendoza has signed his 4-year, fully guaranteed $57.2 million contract. To the majors, 5 games on the slate tonight already in the books. North of the border, the Blue Jays beat the Rays 3-1. In a 12-inning marathon in Cleveland, the Twins defeat the Guardians 3-1. Elsewhere in the Central, Tigers beat the Royals 4-3. Braves 6, Padres 5 in the ATL. Diamondbacks beat the Cardinals 10-6. And how about Jackie Bradley? Bradley Jr., the former Boston Red Sox, walks it off for the Indianapolis Clowns and Banana Ball down the road from Bristol in Hartford, Connecticut. For more scores and analysis, check out ESPN.com and that all-new ESPN app. With the very latest from SEC Media Day's final day in Tampa, Florida, join Game Night coming up next with Q Myers and yours truly right here on ESPN Radio.
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0: their last 10, just like the Liberty. And so we keep them in tier number 3 for those reasons.
1: I'm with you. I'm with you. I think that makes all the sense in the world. Why can't you just be normal? That is a tier, one of the tiers here on Game Night on ESPN Radio. Mia's WNBA tier. She breaks it down across the league.
0: And this is where we break from tradition, Q. Oh, this is where we go against the grain. We change up the tiers a little bit. Tier number 4 this week is viral. In the viral tier, I have the Washington Mystics.
1: Okay.
0: Have you seen Sidney Johnson, who is perhaps the biggest uncle energy of any head coach in the WNBA?
1: Yep.
0: Midair, planking, levitating, whatever it is. Again, the Washington Mystics, they're more than just being fun and frisky because they currently would be the 8th seed if the postseason ended today. But nonetheless, I'm keeping them in the viral tier because Sidney Johnson, he just doesn't make sense. Like, like he's a great coach, but it doesn't make sense because you look at this guy and you're like, really? He's a WNBA head coach? He only coached women's basketball for you? Oh, that's okay. All right, it works. Sophie Cunningham, you also land in the viral tier. And the Stud Buds, because All-Star Week is here, and I look forward to all of the content to come from the Stud Buds stream.
1: Okay. All right, the viral. It's a new tier here on Game Night on ESPN Radio, and these could always fluctuate, as you mentioned.
0: Tier 5, fun expansion teams. Typically, this is the race for 8, that being the 8 seed, because I believe the 7 playoff spots ahead of the 8 seed have already been locked up. Fun expansion teams. Portland Fire, Toronto Tempo. You never know what you're going to get, both on or off the court. Simple as that. But ultimately, I do want to see both those teams competitive here in the second half of the season, Q. Marina Mabry, of course, a walking bucket for the Toronto Tempo, also in contention for most improved player. And the Portland Fire play a brand of basketball that you don't really see in the I don't even know how to describe it, but they play like a team. All of our thoughts and prayers with Sarah Ashley Barker, the Alabama grad who went down with a pretty gruesome knee injury last night.
1: Yeah, those two teams, Portland Fire and Toronto Tempo, they don't have a lot of wins. They're still trying to figure that out, but they do compete each and every night. It's not an easy out. It's not one of those where it's an expansion team. Oh, that's a dub, right? No, it's they're going to make you play, and they do have some really good players. I enjoy what Portland does a lot. And then, of course, Mabry, as you mentioned there in Toronto, she's a walking bucket.
0: Tier 6, last week, AARP stands for angry. The A in AARP stands for angry. This week, the A in AARP stands for aggravating because Alyssa Thomas out here dropping triple doubles.
1: Yep.
0: The Phoenix Mercury have won 2 in a row. They have 10 wins on the year.
1: Yep.
0: Aggravating. Don't understand.
1: No.
0: A team that made the WNBA Finals last year, how we currently sit 10-18 on July the 23rd. Don't understand how that's a thing. And then the Los Angeles Sparks have lost 5 in a row since they fired their general manager. Also aggravating. Also a veteran roster.
1: The Sparks just need to start it all over. You know, when they say strip it down to the studs and then boom, start it back over. That's what they need to do. They need a complete home makeover. The Sparks are down bad.
0: And there's questions. Kelsey Plum, was she potentially about to be on the trade block? And ownership said, not so fast.
1: Right.
0: Bye-bye, GM. Cam Brink, former number 2 overall pick, quote-unquote, can't stay healthy. That wasn't an issue in college. I digress. Could she be on the trade block ahead of the trade deadline here at All-Star Weekend? That remains to be seen. Tier 7, frisky and fun. The Seattle Storm.
1: Oh, boy.
0: They need no introduction. And finally, Tier 8. And this one, my husband came up with. Losing credibility by the minute. Commissioner Kathy Engelbert and the Connecticut Sun. I forgot about the Chicago Sky. That's because I also put them in the AARP tier. Because, yes, they also are a veteran-laden squad that is extremely aggravating as they currently sit at 9-18.
1: Yeah, they're down bad as well. The Chicago Sky are down bad. They've been competitive as of late, but they're still down bad. And Tyler Marsh is a guy that I want to be successful. He comes from the Becky Hammon coaching tree, right? Just like Natalie Nicasi. One is very successful. The other, not so much. So there's a lot of dysfunction going on in Chicago. We've seen that for a while. They also need to tear it down to the studs and start over. Get that home rebuild. I'm just saying. So, and I'll throw one in there, one of your tiers.
0: Ooh, what do
1: we
0: got?
1: When it comes to, what's the frustrating one?
0: The A in AARP stands for aggravating?
1: Yeah, that's one. I got to go there and go with Kennedy Carter, the player.
0: Oh, I know.
1: Such a talent. I hate that she just can't figure it out. I don't know what it is, but I hate that she just can't figure it out and stay on the team. She was here with the Aces. I was so fired up because she's so talented, and it just didn't work out. And she's been on multiple teams. We know how her talent is, but it just doesn't seem to blend and fit in with any locker room. I hope she gets another opportunity. Love to see her out on the court, but it just doesn't seem like it's going to fit. anywhere in the league. But that's Mia O'Brien's WNBA tiers here on Game Night with one addition by myself. Coming up next here on Game Night, why does your boy not have to worry about kissing a duck? That's next on ESPN Radio on the all-new ESPN app.
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19: I trust his ability to bed in quickly, get the experience quickly, and at the end of the day, the only way quarterbacks get better is playing.
20: I'm just looking forward to get to work, look forward to proving and earning it every single day.

0: their team is not performing at the clip you'd like to see, but because the quarterback's completion percentage is high and because he takes care of the football, Trinidad Chambliss, three total interceptions last year, folks.
1: Yes.
0: In case you missed it, third in QBR, sixth in the SEC in completion percentage. It's just something I like to track, especially when 2 years ago I saw all of the drama around Drake May in New England, and I said, yeah, but even then, he's throwing to you and me and still completing the football, still pushing the ball. His ADOT, average depth of target, still over 8 yards, so he's still pushing the ball down the field. He's completing the pass. Trinidad Chambliss, you could say the same.
1: I like him a lot. I really do. I'm going to be locked in on what he does all season long. Thank you, Lane Kiffin. You turned all my attention to Ole Miss, just like my attention was on Colorado when Shador was there alongside Travis Hunter, just like all my attention was on Indiana when Fernando Mendoza was there last year. All my attention is going to be on Trinidad Chambliss and Ole Miss coming in at number three. I like that.
2: Number two.
0: The Trevor Lawrence Memorial Lifetime Achievement Award in college football, and thus earning a trip to New York, if only in this week's Heisman Straw Poll, is one Arch Manning.
1: Number two,
0: I still got to see it.
1: Okay.
0: I got to see it, Q.
1: I ain't mad at you.
0: And I hear Steve Sarkisian. I hear from his teammates he has the heart of a lion. I also heard this at SEC Media Days today on SportsCenter.
3: Just having more experience under my belt. Obviously, going through some rough games, some good games, and just getting those experiences and moving forward. And we're just taking it one day at a time right now, but we're excited for this team and this year.
0: I want to know where that ranks on the Coach Speak Index. And look, once upon a time, as a young kid growing up in New Jersey, I was very critical of his uncle Eli, who I also thought was as vanilla ice cream. But Arch Manning last year, 14th in completion percentage in the SEC. There's only 16 teams, 16 quarterbacks. He was 6th in total yards. He was sacked 23 times. 6th in QBR. I'm putting him at a 2 just because logic says the team is going to be better and everyone's telling me that.
1: Right.
0: I still got to see it.
1: No, hey, look, I used to say it all the time. Show me, man. Right? Act like I'm from the show me state. Show me. And that's fair, right? We've heard all the hype. We've heard all the praise. He's gotten all the glory since he arrived in Austin, and we have not seen it consistently. That's the big C word that you're looking for, right? You've seen glimpses. You've seen him have moments, but you haven't seen it consistently. So him coming in at number two, not mad at that at all. That's all right by me. Me as top Heisman candidates for the SEC here on Game Night on ESPN Radio, which only leaves
2: number one.
0: Highest floor. And I know it's not a sexy name, but he's going to quarterback, in my opinion, the team that has the best chance to emerge as the winner of the SEC, and that's the University of Georgia's Gunnar Stockton. He is someone who I am told by folks in Athens, on that staff, in that locker room, alums of that program, that is someone you will go to battle with each and every day. He was second last year behind only Chambliss, just 5 interceptions a season ago, 2nd in completion percentage. Don't forget, also 6th in rushing scores in the SEC. That's including running backs, wide receivers, tight ends, you name it.
1: Right.
0: Arch Manning also was tied with him for 6th in rushing touchdowns, but I digress. I think the only thing holding Gunnar Stockton back is his OC and the structure of that offense under Mike Bobo. But because Gunnar Stockton is okay playing in that system, once upon a time, Jake Fromm felt the same exact way, because he is just proud to play at the University of Georgia, they're going to be a top 5 team. Let's be real. Would you be surprised? Do you think there's a world where Kirby Smart doesn't have a top 5 outfit come November?
1: No. I think that there's
0: a good
1: shot that they're at the end of the day. Exactly. I feel like at the end of the day, it's a good shot that they're talking about another national championship, at least playing in that game. So I would not be surprised at all. Georgia, you know, both sides of the ball are fantastic. Can they stop the run will be a big question. I think they'll be all right. But Gunnar Stockton coming in at number one, according to Mia O'Brien, her top Heisman candidates here on Game Night on ESPN Radio, the all-new ESPN app. I already let you know that Lane Kiffin is the reason why a lot of folks are locked in on Ole Miss, his old team. But it was Lane Kiffin and his new team's day at SEC Media Days. That's next on Game Night on ESPN Radio.
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0: first and second.
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0: Don't miss SummerSlam. Live from Minnesota. An epic two-night event. And it's going to get wild.
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3: Pace of play is a giant issue slash problem that a lot of guys talk about. 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I got to play the hardest hole out here. Put a peg in the ground, ready, aim, 330 down the middle. Stuff it to 10 feet. Sam misses his putt, 22 seconds. 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
5: The WNBA has hit the All-Star break with the game itself taking place this weekend in Chicago. It's a perfect opportunity to reset and evaluate some of the noteworthy storylines. The Athletic WNBA writer Annie Costabile joined Game Night, was asked about how good are the Indiana Fever.
6: When it comes to the Fever, they're as dangerous as Caitlin Clark is. And with every game, it seems like she's finding herself more and more, especially coming off of, you know, a season like last year where she was limited so heavily because of injury. So, I mean, that's a deep squad. Her, Aaliyah Boston, and Kelsey Mitchell, obviously three all-stars. Like, they made it to the semifinals last year without Caitlin Clark. So, very, very tough game in the second half of the season.
5: But the team that's been atop the standings most of the season, the Minnesota Lynx, and their dynamic rookie, Olivia Miles. What makes her so special?
6: Go back, check the receipts. I've been saying she should have gone number one overall the entire time. She's an absolute beast. I think when it comes to kind of like the evolution of the game and this more positionless style of play, Olivia's really an anomaly as in the sense that she's a true point guard. And I think we're seeing the value of that in a player like her. And it's kind of like interesting to even say that because obviously there are a lot of great guards in this league. But when you think about like true point guards, I'm thinking about Chelsea Gray, Keisha Panichero, Courtney Vandersloot, and Olivia is up there with them. Even when you look at her passing, it's like she pulls off these magician-like passes that are just like so beautiful to watch. Honestly, I feel so lucky that I just we're going to have years and years, decades to cover of hers. It's like honestly so exciting. I feel spoiled.
5: Miles got a teammate back in the last game, Nafisa Collier. So how does she fit back in with what the Lynx are doing?
6: I mean, I don't think it's going to take much time. She had, 24 points in her debut?
5: Yeah.
6: And she only played, she played less than 25 minutes. Yeah, I don't think it's going to take much time. I think the other part of this is, you know, she's been practicing for a bit, and so I think she's begun to establish that chemistry with Olivia Miles is what I'm trying to say. And so I think getting this game under their belt before the All-Star break was really crucial because she could see how her body responds and come into the second half of the season again with just even more confidence in her body and where she's at. So I don't think it's going to take much time.
5: A lot of positive storylines with Annie Costabile, the Athletic NBA or WNBA beat writer on game night. But we do have to bring up one negative, right? What's been the most surprisingly bad team in the league this year?
6: Phoenix Mercury, man. I don't know that anyone saw this downfall coming to go from, you know, a finals contender. And obviously they got swept by the Aces, so it's not like it was a close series, but, and there were definitely cracks in the team that they had to fix in the offseason, but they didn't. In fact, it got worse with the loss of Satu Sabally. And so I just think that's been a huge failure.
5: Let's continue with our WNBA section. It's a special version of Top Sound, the top plays of the season's first half.

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1: A walk-off homer in the bottom of the 14th inning. 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
0: From opening day.
1: 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Mike Trout, how's that to start the season?
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1: Oh, my goodness. He crushed it. Giancarlo Stanton and the American League with one swing has tied it up.
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1: Judge back, back some more. Leaping and he caught it. Out of here. Mookie Betts. Shohei Ohtani.
0: Until a champion is crowned at the World Series.
1: And the Dodgers have won it. Repeat champions for the first time in baseball in 25 years. The Dodgers are World Series champs.
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13: The WNBA has hit the All-Star break with the game itself taking place this weekend in Chicago. It's the perfect opportunity to reset and evaluate some of the noteworthy storylines. The Athletic WNBA writer Annie Costabile joined Game Night, was asked about how good are the Indiana Fever.
10: when it comes to the fever, they're as dangerous as Caitlin Clark is. And with every game, it seems like she's finding herself more and more, especially coming off of, you know, a season like last year where she was limited so heavily because of injury. So, I mean, that's a deep squad. Her, Aaliyah Boston, and Kelsey Mitchell, obviously three all-stars. Like, they made it to the semifinals last year without Caitlin Clark. So, very, very tough team in the second half of the season.
13: But the team that's been atop the standings most of the season, the Minnesota Lynx, and their dynamic rookie, Olivia Miles. What makes her so special?
10: Go back, check the receipts. I've been saying she should have gone number one overall the entire time. She's an absolute beast. I think when it comes to kind of like the evolution of the game and this more positionless style of play, Olivia's really an anomaly, as in the sense that she's a true point guard. And I think we're seeing the value of that in a player like her. And it's kind of like interesting to even say that, because obviously there are a lot of great guards in this league. But when you think about like true point guards, I'm thinking about Chelsea Gray, Tisha Panichero, Courtney Vandersloot, and Olivia is up there with them. Even when you look at her passing, it's like she pulls off these magician-like passes that are just like so beautiful to watch. Honestly, I feel so lucky that I just, like, we're going to have years and years, decades to cover of hers. It's like honestly so exciting. I feel spoiled.
13: Miles got a teammate back in the last game, Nafisa Collier. So how does she fit back in with what the Lynx are doing?
10: I mean, I don't think it's going to take much time. She had, what, 24 points in her debut?
13: Yeah.
10: And she only played, I think, she played less than 25 minutes. Yeah, I don't think it's going to take much time. I think the other part of this is, you know, she's been practicing for a bit. And so I think she's begun to establish that chemistry with Olivia Miles, is what I'm trying to say. And so I think getting this game under their belt before the All-Star break was really crucial, because she could see how her body responds and come into the second half of the season again with just even more confidence in her body and where she's at. So I don't think it's going to take much time.
13: A lot of positive storylines with Annie Costabile, the Athletic NBA or WNBA beat writer, on game night. But we do have to bring up one negative, right? What's been the most surprisingly bad team in the league this year?
10: Phoenix Mercury, man. I don't know that anyone saw this downfall coming, to go from, you know, a finals contender. And obviously they got swept by the Aces, so it's not like it was a close series. But, and there were definitely cracks in the team that they had to fix in the offseason, but they didn't. In fact, it got worse with the loss of Satu Sabally. And so I just think that's been, it's a huge failure.
13: Let's continue with our WNBA section. It's a special version of Top Sound, the top plays of the season's first half.

0: of Coach Kiffin. I came to Ole Miss to be at Ole Miss to raise three kids. So, you know, our relationship really grew in those 3.5 years, and he did a lot for me, and I was very, very appreciative of how he treated me and my family, and learned a lot from him. So I have no ill will towards Coach Kiffin. He texts me on a regular basis, and there's certain things that we'll talk about, and there are certain things that we don't talk about. He's very competitive, just like I'm very competitive, right? And so obviously a lot of this went a different direction when now he had a new job with new responsibilities, and he's going to be super competitive to be the best that he can at that job, right, which is his job.
1: Those two coaches will forever be connected, as will these two programs, really, as long as Lane is leading LSU. But it was Ole Miss that is actually coming off of a playoff year and have some key returners.
0: You know, individual accolades, in my opinion, come from team success. And so that was a body of work, I think, from last season for both those guys to have really, really unique individual years because of a lot of our really, really good players around them. And I think they'd be the first ones to tell you that. But I do think, you know, a lot of these guys are putting a lot in, and they're working extremely hard, and we demand a lot out of them, that there are some of these individual awards for them that are important to them. And it's not going to take away from what they need to do to win the football game. And I think five will be the first one to tell you that. If we need to throw it 60 times to win, let's throw it 60 times to win. And so, you know, your concern always outside looking in is, hey, does this become a distraction? Those two are wired the right way, right? And so I'm not concerned with how they're going to practice and how they're going to prepare. They're going to do everything that they can to win the football game. And they know that's based on their preparation.
1: The SEC seems to always be loaded with juicy storylines, but you have the Lane Kiffin versus Ole Miss, Golding involved. It's going to be a fantastic season in that conference where seemingly every week there's going to be something that gets the people talking. Coming up next, we're going to talk about a tweak to the SEC scheduling this year, them adding a ninth game to the conference slate. This is SportsCenter All Night on ESPN Radio.
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0: job, right? Which is his job.
1: Those two coaches will forever be connected, as will these two programs, really, as long as Lane is leading LSU. But it was Ole Miss that is actually coming off of a playoff year and have some key returners.
2: You know, individual accolades, in my opinion, come from team success. And so that was a body of work, I think, from last season for both those guys to have really, really unique individual years because of a lot of our really, really good players around them. And I think they'd be the first ones to tell you that. But I do think, you know, a lot of these guys are putting a lot in, and they're working extremely hard, and we demand a lot out of them, that there are some of these individual awards for them that are important to them. And it's not going to take away from what they need to do to win the football game. And I think five will be the first one to tell you that if we need to throw it 60 times to win, let's throw it 60 times to win. And so, you know, your concern always outside looking in is, hey, does this become a distraction? Those two are wired the right way, right? And so I'm not concerned with how they're going to practice and how they're going to prepare. They're going to do everything that they can to win the football game. And they know that's based on their preparation.
1: The SEC seems to always be loaded with juicy storylines, but you have the Lane Kiffin versus Ole Miss, Golding involved. It's going to be a fantastic season in that conference where seemingly every week there's going to be something that gets the people talking. Coming up next, we're going to talk about a tweak to the SEC scheduling this year. Them adding a ninth game to the conference slate. This is SportsCenter All Night on ESPN Radio.
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1: John Sumrall, head coach of the Gators. I loved this from Nick Saban today.
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4: The WNBA has hit the All-Star break, with the game itself taking place this weekend in Chicago. It's a perfect opportunity to reset and evaluate some of the noteworthy storylines. The Athletic WNBA writer Annie Costabile joined Game Night, was asked about how good are the Indiana Fever.
5: When it comes to the Fever, they're as dangerous as Caitlin Clark is. And with every game, it seems like she's finding herself more and more, especially coming off of, you know, a season like last year where she was limited so heavily because of injury. So, I mean, that's a deep squad. Her, Aaliyah Boston, and Kelsey Mitchell, obviously three all-stars. Like, they made it to the semifinals last year without Caitlin Clark. So, very, very tough team in the second half of the season.
4: But the team that's been atop the standings most of the season, the Minnesota Lynx, and their dynamic rookie, Olivia Miles. What makes her so special?
5: Go back, check the receipts. I've been saying she should have gone number one overall the entire time. She's an absolute beast. I think when it comes to kind of like the evolution of the game and this more positionless style of play, Olivia is really an anomaly, as in the sense that she's a true point guard. And I think we're seeing the value of that in a player like her. And it's kind of like interesting to even say that, because obviously there are a lot of great guards in this league. But when you think about like true point guards, I'm thinking about Chelsea Gray, Tisha Panichero, Courtney Vandersloot, and Olivia is up there with them. Even when you look at her passing, it's like she pulls off these magician-like passes that are just like so beautiful to watch. Honestly, I feel so lucky that I just, like, we're going to have years and years, decades to cover of hers. It's like honestly so exciting. I feel spoiled.
4: Miles got a teammate back in the last game, Nafisa Collier. So how does she fit back in with what the Lynx are doing?
5: I mean, I don't think it's going to take much time. She had, what, 24 points in her debut?
4: Yeah.
5: And she only played, I think, she played less than 25 minutes. Yeah, I don't think it's going to take much time. I think the other part of this is, you know, she's been practicing for a bit, and so I think she's begun to establish that chemistry with Olivia Miles, is what I'm trying to say. And so I think getting this game under their belt before the All-Star break was really crucial, because she could see how her body responds and come into the second half of the season again with just even more confidence in her body and where she's at. So I don't think it's going to take much time.
4: A lot of positive storylines with Annie Costabile, the Athletic NBA or WNBA beat writer, on game night. But we do have to bring up one negative, right? What's been the most surprisingly bad team in the league this year?
5: Phoenix Mercury, man. I don't know that anyone saw this downfall coming, to go from, you know, a finals contender. And obviously they got swept by the Aces, so it's not like it was a close series. But, and there were definitely cracks in the team that they had to fix in the offseason, but they didn't. In fact, it got worse with the loss of Satu Sabally. And so I just think that's been, it's a huge failure.
4: Let's continue with our WNBA section. It's a special version of Top Sound, the top plays of the season's first half.

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17: 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The Braves take the finale and take the series from the Padres. We'll get to that. Ronald Acuna Jr., he is back. We will be getting into that. SEC Media Days wrap-up.
13: Sark and Lane Kiffin lead the headlines. We'll get to that. A big injury in the NFC South. We'll be getting into that. LeBron James will intentionally wait longer to decide his new team. Plus, we'll see if it is an honor or an insult to be playing for homecoming. We'll get to that throughout the course of the show. We made it to Friday after a Thursday show trip over through the gates of Truist Park as a day baseball game allowed us to go over there as a unit, and the Braves get it done again. Another win. Chris Sale, another magnificent performance, and once again now, back-to-back nights, some interesting things happening with the bullpen in a game that looked like it was decided. Yeah. Now, we looked like we were Truist Park's most wanted. Finn had his wife and his grandchildren come in, so they went in with the tickets. We went with our media credentials, went up to the press box and saw Jay Chad and Ben Ingram and Darren O'Day. But before we could get in, they have a new scanning system that they've been using for the last 3 years. Where you walk in and it's like a digital facial recognition scan.
14: Really?
13: That is supposed to turn green or red. Red means you do not have access. Mm-hmm. Green means come on through. And John Michaels, Kelly Kroll, and yours truly had the big red X's show up repeatedly when we tried to cross the threshold.
18: And then the funniest part is the video, it just, I guess it shoots a photo of you about every 2 seconds. So it kept rotating through Kelly, then home team, then me, and Kelly, then home team. And the pictures, like, they're not digitally enhanced. You don't have the most flattering photos. Right. And then we had to wait for people to come over. Of course, they knew who we were, and they were like, okay, something's wrong with the system. You guys can go in. You obviously have credentials, but home team shot video. We may or may not put those up because they are not the best-looking photos.
13: What's going up?
18: Of course it is. On the record, home team over here. But yeah, we got in, had a good time, ran into Michael Harris's father. Big Mike was there. He laughed because home team and I was like, dude, we're leaving. We're going to take a nap. He goes, a nap?
13: Yeah.
18: I'm old.
13: Yeah, he's old. And he's still working. He still works at the United States Postal Service, the facility I used to work in. He was laughing at us. You guys don't work that long every morning. You're getting a nap. And he powers it. But he's an old baseball coach. I told him that's a coach, and coaches never sleep. They never go to sleep. It had me thinking, John, last night, what's a profession where you don't sleep? Where you're always going to either get up early or be up late and you just power through. And baseball coach and coach in general is one when you're talking about somebody who puts in a whole lot of hours to help a whole lot of people.
18: I was going to say, air traffic controller is the first one that comes to mind for me.
13: Don't need them dozing off.
18: No, that'd be a problem. Turn right.
13: Now, funny story, pilots can sleep on some of those international flights because the planes pretty automated. Much fly themselves. So you have a co-pilot and you have a pilot. So one can kind of take a nap.
18: I was going to say,
13: the
18: both
13: other
18: man's
13: in control.
18: No, both of them can't nap at the same time.
13: That'd be like air traffic control being taking a nap. So
18: if one's in there, like we cannot take a nap during the show. Mm-mm. There's times you can kind of sit out a segment if you want to, but there's no nap time unless we do a replay and one of us goes out to the massage chair.
13: Radio host is one when you can't fall asleep.
18: I think about the old FM hosts. You would know when a guy put on, there was a certain song. Was it Sounds of Blackness or Sounds of Darkness? The one that goes, dum, dum, dum, dum, dum, dum, dum, dum, dum.
13: Oh, that's Moments of Love.
18: That's right.
13: The
18: Art of Noise. That's like a 15-minute song. That's when you knew the DJ was taking a bathroom break because they would put that on, Finn, and that song's literally like 15 minutes long. You just put that on. All right, I'll be back. I got to go handle things. Can't do that here at Sports Talk Radio.
13: Well, you don't fall asleep at SEC Media Days. We had plenty where you didn't have to fall asleep because the coaches and players had a lot to say, and that gets us into our starting five.
19: The stories you'll hear about all day. It's time for today's starting five, presented by United Bankshares. The right partner makes all the difference.
13: SEC Media Days, a wrap up. Lane Kiffin started it off with an 18-minute opening statement / soliloquy / mea culpa / not really my fault. Whole lot going on in the opening moments of the final day of SEC Media Days yesterday. And he did admit he made a mistake and he wished he had a do-over. So that was interesting to hear from him, a guy who's had some very interesting exits in a lot of different places, and he's never really apologized.
14: Yeah, it was good to hear him talk about kind of the messy departure from Ole Miss to LSU and how that went down. So I thought he said some good things. Interesting things as well he's dealing with in his life and things he's gone through. So it'll be fun to hear from Lane Kiffin and Steve Sarkisian and some other guys in the SEC.
20: So we'll see if Texas is worth all of the number one rankings they're going to get, or if they are the most overhyped team. They're going to be solid. They're going to be one of the elite teams. They're going to be in big games. They're going to win big games. They're going to have some close finishes where they probably win, but are they the most overhyped team in college football when you look at how close things are? Ronald Acuna Jr., he's coming back after his rehab assignment, missing multiple weeks of action and sitting down through the All-Star break. Now we get him back as the Braves hit the road. They go to Baltimore, and then they go to New York to take on the Mets before coming back home. But Ronald Acuna Jr., according to reports, going to be ready to go and be activated for tonight's game as the Braves take on the Baltimore Orioles.
21: Now, there was a scary moment last night down in Gwinnett. Ronald swings the bat. Didn't look like it was the lower leg. He kind of winces and hobbles off a little bit, but it looks like he's going to be fine. The last thing you wanted to see down in AAA, nothing against the Gwinnett Stripers, but is Ronald having any kind of pain down there? So we've navigated the time, looks like, with him out with the second hamstring injury of the year. You're back to 4.5 games up in the NL East as Philadelphia had an off day yesterday. You took care of business. You went 3 out of 4 over the Padres, and now you're getting one of your best players, if not your best player, back into the lineup, which will be very, very nice. Now just go get me a couple of pitchers.
20: Or, yeah, and maybe a bullpen pitcher now, because now, look, it's 2 days. We have had a dominant bullpen for the majority of the ride. Is something going on now? We've had 2 games where this thing should have been in the bag, Finn, and folks should have been heading to the exits as soon as that third out was made, and it should have been a Braves blowout. In the last 2 games, this thing has come down to the wire.
14: Listen, that's sports, man. Right. Stuff happens throughout the course of the season where you just got to figure out a way to win a ball game, and that's what they've done the last couple times. Got a little hairy late in these last couple games, but you figured out a way to do it, and

0: Oh.
1: You can't blame them. So it's 3-0 after the second, top of the second, and you're like, holy cow. They settle down. They get their stuff together. Fourth inning was awesome. Home runs and everything else that took place. So you find a way to win. In sports, things are not going to go your way every single time you get out there, and they're just finding ways to sneak them out, dude.
0: Well, this guy can't sneak.
1: What?
0: LeBron James.
2: Oh, God.
0: He's, now he's doing it on purpose.
1: Yeah.
0: We were waiting to see where he was going.
1: That's right.
0: And a report came out yesterday that he was going to announce where he would be playing last week. But he was agitated, upset that the commissioner, Adam Silver, was trying to put pressure on him. And I don't know if it was pressure. It was more of a comment. They were just waiting for him to sign so that they could get the TV schedule set up. And with all these partners, NBC, Amazon, where's going to be, you know, all of these entities want to know where their primetime games where LeBron are going to be. Well, LeBron didn't like that and said he was going to make the announcement last week. Now, it's going to be a little bit longer.
1: So he's just holding him hostage?
0: Pretty much.
1: Because he can?
0: Well, I mean, the man has a right to his free agency. He can sign in February if he wants to. He's a free agent, for God's sake. Now, is he being a little petty?
2: A little?
1: Yeah. There you go. Yeah. You said it.
2: Like, would you love to have him on your team? Probably. It's not even probably. Yes, you would love to have him on your team. I joked when we walked
0: into
2: the race.
0: That was a lowdown. That might have been the lowdown, dirtiest thing you've done to
2: me. We're stuck at the scanning machine. And I go, LeBron signed with the Hawks. And home team kind of...
1: That's ridiculous.
0: You low down, dirty dog.
2: I was just trying to.
0: You can't even hold it.
2: I just started laughing. It was so dumb. It was stupid.
0: It made no sense.
2: It made zero sense whatsoever. It makes no sense now that you're dragging this out to the end of July. There are other free agents that are still waiting to figure out where they may end up going. Like Jonathan Kuminga hasn't signed. The rumor is if LeBron doesn't sign in Cleveland but if he doesn't sign in Cleveland, Kuminga may end up in Cleveland.
0: Really?
2: To be another piece there. Well, these guys are sitting around going, wait a second, this guy is so narcissistic right now. He's making it all about himself. I love LeBron. I think he's a great player, everything. What he's doing right now is just stupid. Dude, you're 40-something years old. You're not the star of the league anymore.
0: Yeah, for me, if he really didn't know and he was really going over, you know, some things, it could be his final ride. Totally get that as a free agent. Right. But if you've already made your decision, you know where you go, which means the other team already knows and you guys have agreed. Let's go ahead and get it, and that'll be the storyline that dominates the next 4 weeks because people will break down and dissect wherever it goes. I think it's going to be Miami. I think that leaked social media
2: purpose.
0: Yeah, I think there's some teeth to that. And so here's a question. It was the 27th where that leak was supposed to. Do they have to do it on the 28th just so they can save face?
2: Or do you do it today just to get it done?
1: Right.
2: Either way, it's a bad look for him. You know, his first free agency, whatever. You're the biggest star in the game at that time. You decided to do the announcement and the decision and everything else. Your second free agency, he penned a letter that he released, you know, to go to back to Cleveland. Awesome. I'm coming home. Going to L.A. felt forced. I mean, to be honest with you, it felt forced. And this feels even more forced. So, whatever. Hopefully this saga comes to an end so we don't have to worry about the NBA until October.
0: And a big injury in the NFC South as one of the top edge rushers in the division. He leaves on the first day of training camp. Nick Gordon for the Carolina Panthers ruptures his ACL, which means he is done before the season even gets started. That's bad news.
1: It's awful. It's a bad feeling. I had it happen. I just signed a deal in 2006, 2 days, second day of training camp, full speed, felt great. I felt probably better than I had felt. I was 30 years old.
2: Right. And prime of your career.
1: Right. Well, maybe just past the prime of my career. But I was, I felt as good as I've ever felt. I put on some muscle mass. I was about 220, running around out there and feeling good and ran a route in one-on-ones in practice and knee went absolutely sideways and tore my ACL and MCL and PFL and kneecap was on the side of my knee. It was a disaster. And in that moment, it wasn't about the pain and discomfort was something. But once that settled down, I got my kneecap back in place. You relax and then they carted me off to the training room. And then at that point, you're just thinking to yourself, my career is over.
2: Right.
1: And I had a decent one at that time. I was, 7 years into my career. So it's one of those moments that Nick Gordon will have to kind of deal with mentally. And then the physical part comes after that.

0: to rehab and have surgery and figure out how you want to repair it and everything else, but you hate to see it for anybody, and it's just a brutal situation. And guess what he wasn't on? I could probably tell. He wasn't on turf.
1: Right.
0: He's on a practice field, on grass. It just happens. Stuff happens in sports. You're asking your body to do stuff, and for whatever reason, that ACL goes out, and you feel bad for a kid like that.
1: And it's even worse that it's the second day of training camp. So now,
0: 21 years old, this kid.
1: You know, the mental aspect that you talk about, mentally, he knows, I'm not playing football again until this time next year.
0: Right.
2: And that's the thing, man.
1: Like, you do it in the middle of the year, okay, you're out there, you're fighting, you're scratching, you're clawing, whatever. You talk about the second day of training camp. They didn't have pads on yet.
0: Nope.
1: You're in shorts.
2: I don't know what's worse. I mean, there's no good time to get injured, obviously, but to get hurt on the first day of camp, or somebody like Tyrese Halliburton who gets hurt in game seven of the finals, and you miss the whole season, your whole year.
1: I'd rather get hurt game seven of the finals. I'm out there competing for it. It sucked because he got hurt in the first quarter, but at least you've made it to the end of the year. This poor kid has spent an entire offseason getting ready. And now all of a sudden your knee goes out.
0: All 17 games last year, had 5 sacks, a forced fumble. Was a big part of what they were going to try to do this year. And unfortunately, he'll be out. So it feels devastating and like the world is ending. But once you get through that moment and once you get through the surgery, he's 21 years old. He's not 30 like I was. So he's got a great career ahead of him. As long as he does the right things and stays involved.
1: Right.
0: Hopefully the people around him down there in Carolina can help him do that. And that could even be, you know, 3 months from now. Are you bringing him on trips? Are you keeping him involved in the meeting rooms? Is he a part of the team still? And it makes a big difference.
2: I think you should, as a young player, veteran, if a veteran got injured, probably don't have to do that. Completely focus on the health is what I would say.
0: It's interesting. I had it happen. So I did it back to back. So the first time I did it, it was like right now, it was July 28th of 2006. 2 days in the training camp, done. Jim Moore and I, for whatever reason, were very close at the time. And he kept me involved with the team, brought me on the trips. I was kind of like a coach, per se, inside the locker room. And then the second time I did it, the next year, 10 months later, when it tore again, and Bobby Petrino was a coach.
1: You weren't quite as close with him, were you?
0: I'm not as close with him, no. He wanted nothing to do with me, and I wanted nothing to do with him.
2: We don't want anything to do with him.
0: That's exactly right. So I checked out, and that was a tough year. That's when I started working. I did an internship with 680 The Fan back in 2007, Monday, Thursdays, and Fridays.
1: Who knew?
0: I started working from 7 to 9 or whatever, 7 to 10, and did that. So, and I didn't know if I would ever play again. This guy has an opportunity to do something and continue to keep rocking and rolling.
2: So you hate that, and so now today is July 24th. Mm-hmm. You know what that means? The Falcons rookies.
1: Oh.
2: The Falcons rookies report to camp.
1: That's awesome.
2: We're in it.
1: Out damn time.
2: July 28th, the veterans report to camp. And July 29th, the team's first official practice, which will be closed to the public.
0: The rookies show up, and you feel okay. You look at a bunch of guys at your age and kind of your head swimming, trying to figure out what's up and what's down. Got your playbook at the time, which was 4 inches thick, and had put in your backpack and carried it everywhere you went. When those veterans show up and you see some of the arrogance and moxie and confidence they carry around with themselves based off of career and stats and contracts and everything else, it gets real. And you start questioning what you're doing there and what's happening. So this is a big moment for a lot of those rookies that show up today. And it'll be interesting to see who decides they can play and who wants to show up and do the right things.
1: You can tap the app, our 680 The Fan app. It's all driven to you by our good friends over at Beaver Toyota of Cumming. 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You'll see what mom really means. The reason I say that, mom is tapping the app.
0: Nice.
2: Oh, there you go.
1: She sent the throwing up emoji and said, LeBum to Miami.
0: Is she in Denver right now?
1: No, she's in Savannah.
0: Oh, Savannah. Yeah. That's right.
1: I think she's
2: working. She's not a Heat fan.
1: No, she's a huge Heat fan.
2: She just...
1: After the way LeBron left Miami, I don't think she's ever really forgiven him. And that's just time to get over
0: that. Big sports moment in the Finneran household last night as the cornhole match took place. We lost our first...
1: Pam and Phyllis again?
0: Pam and Phyllis. We had to face them. We got them.
1: You beat them. Yeah!
2: All right. They go down.
0: Pam and Phyllis go down. So we played the first game. It's a 3-game match, best of 3. I think we lost like 21-15 or something. And I was involved in that one. Had a bad throw late, and it was Phyllis took care of, took me down. Oh. And then Matt Novus and Jason played the second game and were on kind of on fire and took them down. So we go to a third and defining game, and I decided to sit on the wall and take care of my email for the show today. I let Matt and Jason take care of business, so they took him down. Our team took him down. I was not
2: That's
0: necessarily
2: what it took to take down Pam and Phyllis.
0: Yes.
2: The power of a team, and that is the starting five.
1: Do you actually take credit for that?
0: Exactly, for no.
1: No?
0: No. Not really.
1: Have we figured out you're the weak link of the team?
0: 100%, yes. Exactly.
1: Now, does that have to do with beer or just...
0: There's a lot happening yesterday. I think I had two buzzes. One during the Braves game, as we had some day drinking going on.
2: That was a good day for a beer.
0: With the fam. When I tell you a million degrees, So the cloud cover was great to start. Mm-hmm. And then the fifth inning came around and the clouds cleared out and the sun was right overhead. Just sitting in those seats. The seats are almost too hot to sit in.
1: Yeah.
0: We got kids.
1: And you had the grandkids, too.
0: Yeah. So Kylan was ready to go after the sixth inning, and it was time. So we got out of there after six, but it was scorching.
2: 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Coming up, Ronald Acuña Jr. is coming back to the Braves lineup, and there are three questions he will have to answer. We'll get to those when we return here in the locker room on the Fan 680 and 93.7 FM.
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1: 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Braves win the series yesterday and the game. They knock off the Padres 6-5. Chris Sale strikes out 11 batters for his 11th win. My Michael Harris, Dominic Smith, Drake Baldwin all went big fly today. They're on the road taking on the Orioles. 7:05 first pitch, 5:50 your forward leadoff show. Grant Holmes going to get the ball. Manager Walt Weiss expects to have Ronald Acuna Jr. back in the lineup during this weekend series. And guess what? The Falcons report to training camp. At least the rookies do today. Jim Jarvis with Nick and Chris at 11:45 on The Fan.
2: Left-handed batter Renjifo steadies the bat. 0-2. Got him swinging. Strike three. Braves take the game. They also take the series. They win 3 of 4 for the Padres. It's a 5-2 homestand. And a great homestand for the Braves coming out of the All-Star break. Final score, Braves 6, Padres 5.
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0: Nice.
22: Pretty much what the bat said for the Atlanta Braves. 4 home runs, and the Braves continue to roll. They win 6-5 over the Padres, winning 3 out of the 4 games of the 4-game homestand. And now the Braves hit the road to go to Baltimore. 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Chris Sale, another dominating performance. 11 strikeouts, win number 11. And he talks about being a little bit angry early in the game when things didn't go the way he wanted.
23: I just knew I had what my job was. You know, I wasn't able to pick up one of my guys, and I just, you know, hitting a guy, walking a guy, and then giving up an 0-2 hit. That, I mean, that's enough to just piss you off a little bit. So I really felt like I let our guys down in that situation.
22: Had a bases jam situation, gives up 3 runs in the second. Oh, boy. Not Chris Sale having a bad night. Nope, that was it, and he took control after that.
1: Yeah, the walk was huge because it was a 2-1 pitch he thought he had for strike 2, and then there was a challenge, and it was an inch off the plate, which is what the challenge showed. So now it's 3-1. He throws a strike, and then he tries to throw a little backup slider and walks him. So now it's 1-0. Then he's got the next batter down 0-2, and he gives up a single the opposite way as he kind of left one a little bit over the plate. He was livid out on the mound. He's kicking stuff and, you know, grind. And then guess what? He doesn't give up anything the rest of the way.
0: Unbelievable.
1: Strikes out 11 guys, a win number 11, and the offense came through. So it was good. It was good to see. You know, he's a battler. He didn't pick up his Mauricio Dubon in the second, but he did pick him up the rest of the way.
0: So Mauricio Dubon apparently misjudges a fly ball. Mm-hmm. The man on first, I think, and just – either loses it or just 100% misjudges it. Sun's out. It's hot as hell out there. And bounces right in front of him as he gets a late jump to try to come up and get it. And then the whole thing snowballs after that. So it's 3-0 before you can blink because of the stuff you just talked about. But you settle down. You get one back in the bottom of the second. You add a couple more in the fourth and take the lead and go up 5-3. And then there was, I think, the seventh inning. I was in the car driving home with the grandbabies. And was it Drake Baldwin who went yard in the seventh for a little insurance run as well? Was great. So fun to be there, fun to see the team, and get to talk to Brody a little bit about the players that are on the field and walk through all that stuff. So it was great.
22: It was funny. The night before, you hit 14 hits, no home runs. And then yesterday, all of your runs come off of home runs. 4 dingers in the ballpark. Here is Chris Sale talking about this is a new team after the All-Star break.
23: I feel like we never really caught our breath after that whole Chicago-New York trip. I mean, that was just an absolute nightmare. So, you know, guys were able to kind of reset a little bit. And then, you know, coming back after the break, you know, we just kind of picked off where we started. You know, I said it, you know, I put through the first game out of the break. It, you know, this is almost like another opening day. So, you know, getting off to a good start helps for boosting the second half.
22: And he's right about that. So you got off to a good start. You're 5-2 on the homestand. Now you hit the road for your first trip after the All-Star break, going to Baltimore and going to New York to take on the Mets. Is he back? He's coming back. Ronald Acuna Jr. Well, not officially yet, but it is ballyhooed.
0: Been reported?
22: Has been reported by the Associated Press and multiple outlets. He could be activated from the injured list and return to the lineup for the series against Baltimore. Here is Walt Weiss after yesterday's game talking about when Ronald Acuna Jr. could be back.
24: There's a chance. You know, he's playing again tonight. Again, we're just trying to rack up some at-bats for him so that the timing is there when he shows up. But yeah, there's certainly a chance we can see him in Baltimore.
22: Now, 3 questions for Ronald Acuna Jr., whether it's tonight or sometime over the weekend, that he's going to have to answer. 1, can you stay healthy?
4: two. Mm-hmm. How long will it take to get the bats going or your bat going after the injury? Does he come in hot like Walt White did, given the extra bats down there in Triple A Gwinnett? And three, how much time do we see him DH? Because even though he's back, even though Naomi certainly is going to be 100%, they're not going to put him out there unless he's 100%. You're still probably going to move him around so he doesn't have to make those quick and sudden movements every single night out there.
0: Yeah,
4: right,
0: you'll play it smart, but you're not going to bring him back if he's not ready. And right. If he's ready, you're going to play him. So you don't have to play him every day. You got a 6-game road trip coming up, Baltimore and the Mets, and just maybe he DHs one day and plays mm-hmm. 2 days in a row, and then DHs and plays two more days. So let's see what they do and how they want to handle Ronald in this situation.
1: This has kind of been, we were pointed to originally, it was maybe going to be the San Diego series. And they said, no, wanted to get him some more at bat. More than anything, wanted to get him in the field because up until that point, he was just DH-ing. So he's been playing in the field. He looks fine. I know yesterday he kind of had, if you saw the video, people got a little nervous because a little tweak when he swung the bat. But I haven't heard anything negatively come out since that point last night. We'll see. Hopefully he's on that flight or he's making his own flight up to Baltimore because you just need to jumpstart it. You've elevated since the All-Star break. Your lead in the NL East is now up to 4.5. The Marlins might be dead, so it may just be a two-team race at this point. Now let's take care of business. You know, Baltimore is a team that's struggling. The Mets are not very good. Win some games on the road like you did earlier on in the year, and then we kind of inch towards that trading deadline a week from Tuesday.
0: Yep.
1: And figure it out.
0: Marlins, 8.5 games back. It seems like they buried themselves. They've lost 9. Their losing streak is up to 9 right now.
1: A niner.
4: Wonderful.
0: I hear. Do you hear a niner in
1: niner?
0: There?
1: Yeah.
0: What are you using? A walkie-talkie? Atlanta Braves have a 4.5 game lead on the Phillies as well. So just keep that little cushion and hopefully going to make it happen. It's tough. The guy was just playing in Toledo and Gwinnett.
1: Mm-hmm.
0: So for Ronald to get back in
1: Baltimore's about the same.
0: In the clubhouse and around this group.
1: Gwinnett's actually nicer.
0: It's like, obviously, for him, it'll be unbelievable to be back with his boys, you know, Ozzy right. and the guys.
4: He's been down, you know, over the years coming back from injury. He's been down. He's probably the star player that's been at Gwinnett the most, taking the most at bats outside of maybe Sean Murphy. But yeah, he's been down there.
1: I forgot he was even on the team.
4: He's been down there multiple times over the years.
1: We got two guys that are making almost $40 million that have given us absolutely zero this year. Like 100%. Ha-Sung Kim and Sean Murphy have given us zero.
4: You got to push past it, John.
1: It's a testament to what Walt Weiss has done to push the right buttons on this ball club for them to be 60-42. Two of the bigger price tags on this roster have given about as much as the three of us have to the Braves.
0: You ain't kidding, buddy. It's been as bad as it gets. This is going to be great, though. Football season is right around the corner, and so is the 12th annual Tailgate Golf Classic presented by Georgia Power. 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
1: All right, guys, you've probably heard me talking about that property tax bill and how it's coming due and how you can potentially take care of it. 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And tell them John Michael sent you.
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0: 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Your home for Atlanta Braves baseball and the college football voice of the South. All right here on The Fan. We wound down a great week of SEC Media Days. Road Dog Adam Gillespie did a fantastic job along with Justin Burney getting a lot of interviews. You had a question. And
1: yeah,
0: you still
1: I have a big question.
0: About the man's scheduling.
1: Is SEC Media Day still going on today?
0: It concluded yesterday in Tampa,
1: Florida. Finished up yesterday?
0: That's right.
1: Did they have a flight back to Atlanta yesterday?
2: I don't know when they flew back.
0: Did not see his itinerary.
1: All right. Would you assume that he had a flight back to Atlanta yesterday?
2: I would assume
3: probably last night.
0: Packed up and we're in late last night.
1: How far is Tampa's an hour and a half flight, if that?
2: Yeah, but you got to remember, they're sticking around through Chuck's show because he's engineering Chuck's show.
1: Okay, when does that end?
2: 2 o'clock. I don't know what time.
4: Yeah, nobody does.
0: It's 2 o'clock.
2: No, I think it's 1 o'clock.
0: 1 o'clock?
2: Yeah, it's 11 to 1 on SST.
1: Nice.
2: Because then
1: so
2: he
1: it's
2: has
1: over
2: to
1: at 1 p.m.
2: Now,
1: so
2: at 4:30. Did he have to stay and do Chuck and Chernoff yesterday?
1: For what? Oh, did Chuck stay down
2: there?
1: Yeah,
2: which means Adam has to stay down
1: there. Was Chuck on his show yesterday for Chuck and Chernoff? Is anybody aware of this?
2: Oh, they had day games, so probably not. They had another, we get a day off. So probably
1: they worked
2: not
1: in the afternoon, though. They worked after the game.
5: So what I was told was Road Dog got in at like 1 a.m.
2: Okay. Then he shouldn't be.
0: Right. There you go.
1: That's fair.
0: All right. And the man's usually first to the door. He's usually here about 4 in the 4 o'clock hour.
2: Mm-hmm.
0: Yeah, he's here early.
2: We're right behind him, too. I mean, right behind him.
1: Yeah. Hightailing in here.
0: You're well prepped and ready to go.
1: Like Domino's out there 3.5 hours before a show. And Michaels and I are walking in 3.5 minutes before our show.
2: We
1: have to put our business out there.
6: Timing a real thing.
2: Yeah, I guess you're right. 3.5 hours. Yeah. I forget they come
1: minimum
2: on at 10.
0: There's a difference in styles. Well, is this
1: an honor? Styles. It's just like a mindset. That's insane what's going on out there.
0: Well, he's explained that over the years. He can't sleep. Well, that, and he likes to just come in and sit. Some people work better when they're not at home. Like, some people love to work at home, stay at home and work, and some people like to leave the house and go to the office. Domino's a leave the house, go to the office guy.
1: Mm-hmm. Whatever. it's fine.
2: If you did middays, would you be here 2 hours early?
1: Maybe.
2: Because traffic becomes a thing at that time of the day.
1: Maybe. It's a totally different animal.
2: Right.
1: I've done 9 to noon. Where I would take Keenan to school, and he had workouts for football at 6, mm-hmm. 6 in the morning.
2: And then just come straight in?
1: Hell no. I'd go to the gym, and I'd go work out for an hour and a half.
2: Okay.
1: And then I'd come in and be an hour early for my show.
2: Gotcha.
1: Do some stuff. So, yeah. But this whole thing, this is something else.
0: He's a machine. Well, so is the Georgia football program. It's a machine. Is this an honor or an insult when you play Georgia on this day as we get to our Bulldog feet?
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7: And the locker room is on the beat. 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
0: Georgia's 2026 homecoming game has been scheduled Saturday, October the 3rd, 2026, at Dooley Field at Sanford Stadium in Athens, Georgia. The opponent will be the Commodores of Vanderbilt. Is that an honor? Is that an insult? Where for homecoming, all the dogs that are coming back home and coming to shake hands and give hugs for the memories they've made over the course of a lifetime at the University of Georgia, now reconvene for that game as Georgia will play Vandy.
2: If you're the team that is scheduled for homecoming, they normally feel that's a victory. That's homecoming, you want everybody to be happy. So what do? You schedule somebody that you think is going to be a victory. Now, Road Dog promptly chimed in and said Vanderbilt and Miami have something in common because Miami was SMU's homecoming last year, which was ridiculous. But then they won. So SMU did. So it was great for them. They had a huge celebration. Yeah, Vanderbilt's probably been a lot of homecomings for a lot of years. And you think about how bad Vandy has been in the SEC, not last year, the last couple of years notwithstanding. They were the doormat forever. I guarantee they probably played 2 or 3 homecoming games a year for somebody else.
1: Mm-mm-mm. I know. I was just going to think about looking that up. Like, how many games is Vanderbilt scheduled for somebody else's homecoming?
0: A lot. I think they are well prepped.
1: A lot, you think?
0: Yeah, outside of
1: schedule has to line up. You have to be on the road.
2: Sure.
1: Can't only be a couple.
2: So yeah, they probably only play on average 5 road games a year.
0: When can you remember Vandy being decent? The
3: the years with James Franklin.
2: Yeah, with Jay Cutler.
3: Diego Pavia, the last year.
2: That's it. You can end it. You don't have to say
3: anything. That's the litany of football right there for Vanderbilt.
1: I don't know how this happens, but the Baltimore Ravens have waived rookie Diego Pavia to make room for Ethan Posick, whoever that is.
2: He's a center.
1: He's a veteran center. Officially signed his free agent contract. So Pavia got cut before even cuts were available. I mean, that is a bad look.
2: He didn't even make it to camp.
1: You can cut anybody on that team.
3: What city is
1: Diego
3: he playing?
1: Pavia got cut.
3: But what
1: do you mean, but?
3: He's playing for the Baltimore Ravens. Do you think that guy is going to get a shot to replace the guy?
1: What do you mean? There's no that guy or this guy or the guy. You have to have a backup quarterback and a third string quarterback.
3: So you really thought.
2: And a practice squad quarterback.
3: Right. Or he thought in the dreams of dreams that he was going to supplant Lamar Jackson.
1: No. What are you talking about?
2: I don't think
1: right
2: he
1: now
2: ever thought he'd supplant.
1: For
2: I just
1: one
2: thought
1: second.
2: Maybe Baltimore gives him the best chance to make a team.
1: Exactly.
2: That's all he's trying to do.
1: Yeah.
2: He got cut and they haven't even reported to camp.
1: Dude, Tyler Huntley, Joe Fug.
3: Watch out.
1: Fignano.
2: Oh.
1: Skylar Thompson.
2: Skylar Thompson sucks. I mean, he is terrible.
1: Diego Pavia was on that list.
2: He had a chance to beat out Joe F. And Skylar Thompson.
1: Fignano.
3: Oh.
1: So anyway, it's not a good look. I mean,
2: being somebody's homecoming.
3: Well, he didn't do anything right.
1: That's right.
2: Finn, in all the years you played at Villanova, were you ever somebody else's homecoming?
1: Oh, God. I got to believe my first couple years we
2: I know
1: were,
2: Pat Narduzzi at Rhode Island never had you as homecoming.
3: We got to do a deep dive and see how you took that personally. Did you go off as you guys were scheduled as homecoming?
1: Oh, yeah. Like opponents? If we went to Delaware, Delaware was not making us their homecoming. It was a rivalry that was right back and forth years and years.
2: Santa Margarita, were you ever somebody else's homecoming?
1: It's a good question. You have to be somebody's home.
2: Georgia, not necessarily.
1: No?
2: Georgia, nobody's scheduling Georgia for homecoming.
3: Homecoming.
2: Arkansas is going, yeah, Georgia, homecoming.
3: Hogs going to get the dogs.
1: No, it's not going to happen.
2: Damn right. We're going to put them dogs on there. We're going to whoop them.
1: That's fine. We're going to do some show research, Thomas. Thomas the Train. See who has been the most frequent homecoming opponent for
2: anybody.
1: Other teams in the SEC.
2: It's Vanderbilt and Kentucky. It has to be. Yeah. Maybe Mississippi State.
3: And then in the ACC, probably Arkansas. Wake Forest.
2: Yeah, Wake Forest. Virginia.
3: Yeah. Ooh.
2: I say sorry, Matt Schaub. Schaub, if you're listening, we're sorry. But yeah, if you're consistently somebody else's homecoming opponent, you're not very good.
1: By the way, Schaub's coaching quarterbacks in Arizona, is he not?
2: We have to catch up with him. See, once they break camp, if he's allowed to, how's our boy Carson Beck doing out there?
1: Oh, that's exactly right. Very
3: that
1: good.
3: Would be a great interview to get some insight on
1: first
3: what's going on.
1: First pick of the
2: third round pick.
1: Yeah, third round pick.
3: You might have a shot. Jacoby Brissett, they don't owe him anything. They don't owe him anything. So depending on how that thing goes, maybe we see Carson Beck midway through the season. We'll get a chance to hear what Lane Kiffin had to say. Did he make an admission or was he explaining? We'll get to that when we return here in the locker room on the Fan, 680 and 93.7 FM.
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14: 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How did this all happen?
15: Well, I'm a loyal 680 The Fan listener for a long time. When we moved to Kansas City, I never stopped. So I was checking out the app, and I heard Tom's commercial on the radio and wanted to come down and give him a shot, see if they can give me a deal on a truck, and they did.
14: Can you tell the folks, Kansas City here, doesn't matter how easy the process is?
15: Absolutely. Noah called him up, told him what we were looking for. Within a day or two, I had several options in my email. I told him which one I liked. 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There wasn't many. So I was like, yeah, let's go ahead and do it. So they made it all happen from the comfort of my home in Kansas City. 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
2: 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Braves, they win the series, win the game yesterday, 6-5 over the Padres. Chris Sale picks up his 11th win in the process as he strikes out 11 tonight. Going to be a 7:05 first pitch in Baltimore. Grant Holmes, Trevor Rogers, your pitching matchup, 5:50 right here on the Fan and the Free Fan app. Ford Leadoff Show will get things going. Good news, looks like Ronald Acuna could be back in the lineup during the weekend series against Baltimore. Falcons reporting to training camp, at least the rookies are, coming up today. Jim Jarvis, he's going to join Nick and Chris at 11:45 on the

0: 680 and 93.7 FM, your home for Braves baseball. Another game, another win for the Braves yesterday for afternoon baseball. Braves take out the Padres and move on to Baltimore tonight. A 7:05 first pitch. Chris Sale picked up another win, his 11th of the year. He had 11 strikeouts. And now the big news is Ronald Acuna Jr. coming back this weekend, coming back tonight. And how much and where will he play? Right field, where he belongs, or be doing a little bit of DHing to work himself back in? We'll wait to see how those things turn out. Now, we got a situation where SEC Media Days wound down yesterday in Tampa, Florida, and Lane Kiffin, right off the rip, took the microphone. He went a long time for his opening statement. You make opening remarks at the podium, kind of set the stage, and then you start fielding questions. He went on, but he had some interesting things to say throughout the 18 minutes and the question and answer period, including some things that he relied on during this tough time and his transition from Ole Miss to LSU.
1: I made a challenging decision and change. And I think as I look back to that, I thought I could find a way for everybody to understand. And now as I look back later on, that was never going to happen. I made a decision that I changed jobs. And as I get older and I go through things and losing both parents, I was actually talking to Ross Dellinger and I kind of said something that might sound kind of funny to you. But, you know, I watched the Hulk Hogan special and I realized and I was like, we're all going to die. And so some of the things that we put importance on, we worry about and what this person says and that, like, really aren't going to matter. And when I lost my dad, I started thinking that. And I really started thinking, when I grew up, there were two people that I thought just wouldn't die, my dad and Hulk Hogan. And then I watched that special and really, like, Hulk Hogan died too. Like, there's no way Hulk Hogan was ever going to not wrestle and die. And he did. And so it just made me reflect really on, like, I can't be so concerned about little things and what people say and this. And you got to make decisions. You got to go with them. And you do things and you make really good decisions and you make poor decisions.
0: You see the power of a father, Brian Finneran, and the power of professional wrestling.
2: I'm glad it was Hulk Hogan and not some random IRS guy.
0: Erwin R. Scheister, who Road Dogg got a chance to meet and take a picture with at SEC Media.
2: Nobody knows who that is. Hulk Hogan, everybody knows.
0: Barry Windham.
2: So
0: Mike Rotunda.
2: It's an interesting, because he was a kid when he was watching Hulk Hogan.
0: Right.
3: Maybe an adult, because he said he never thought he would die. And not stop wrestling.
2: Because that's what you think about when you're a kid, that people like that don't die, because you're a child. Mm-hmm. Well, and that's when you watch that kind of stuff.
3: Well, he just brought it up yesterday. He's talking about as an adult.
0: The impact it's had on him as a head coach
2: now. I get it. I like Hulk Hogan, too. I get it. So, but it was interesting to hear him kind of go through that process in his own mind. And he's done a lot of stuff. He stopped drinking. He stopped doing social media for a minute. He's been challenged by his kids to do different things. So, Does it all kind of result in, you know, making LSU what they're supposed to be? I don't know. We're going to get the guys to buy in and play hard. So I think the answer is probably yes.
3: Sure.
2: But
3: he's a really good coach. We could say whatever we want about him, the way he went about it. I think it was Bush League, the way he went about it. But unfortunately, the calendar in college football didn't really allow him to play it out. He wanted to coach Ole Miss. Ole Miss rightly said, no, we're not going to give you the fruits of our labor. You get to ride off into the sunset and then try to pillage our players, which he did take a bunch of players with him. You know, there was talk that this week Trinidad Chambliss and Kewon Lacy probably would have followed him had Ole Miss lost to Georgia. So, yeah, Ole Miss did it right. He just comes across rubbing people the wrong way. And yesterday was, I think, a way that he was trying to massage his image a little bit. Hey, I'm thinking about, you know, look, his dad's one of the great all-time coordinators in the history of football. Monty Kiffin, the inventor of the Tampa 2, which is one of the great defenses of all time. You know, people will look back and it's easy to get sympathy up on the podium when you start bringing up your dad and you bring up Hulk Hogan. People go, oh, hey, nobody's going to say, oh, when they get out and start playing ball again, because then they're going to remember. Because guess what? Lane Kiffin, all of those antics are going to come out.
0: I will hate on no man trying to better his position in life, get the job and the experience he would like, and get his money. You can't please people when you're leaving an emotional place, a special place. It's the best run that Ole Miss has ever had. So he was going to hurt feelings. My problem is with him is he comes across as disingenuous. So yeah, I'm sure it was a very tough decision when you have to leave right at the height of the college football playoff. But then he was also bullying a lot of people from the staff. You either get on the plane right now or you're never going to be a part of my staff in LSU. And now putting an extra strain on other men and other families around the football situation with LSU and Ole Miss. So to me, it comes across as disingenuous. When he leaves, it's never a clean break.
4: Right.
0: When he goes somewhere, there's always something with him. And once again, who knows if this is his last stop or if he'll be doing this to LSU in a couple of years. But every time he leaves, there's turmoil and havoc that follows him.
3: And he also has never won the ultimate prize. Last year was his best year as a coach. He had a national title type team at Ole Miss, and he decided to walk out the door. Who knows? Maybe they win the national title if Lane Kiffin's the coach. We'll never know. Maybe he dials up some different plays that has him in situations where they win. He's never won. He lives off his rep. There's a lot of times he's fallen upwards. You know, the fact that he got a job in the NFL as young as he did and failed there and then quit on Tennessee, got fired at USC. Now, he did have to remake his image, but guess what? He gets fired at USC, and Lane Kiffin ends up as a consultant on Nick Saban's staff. Then Nick Saban elevates him to OC. He then goes to FAU, which you're zero pressure to win there.
2: He
3: won like 9 games. Cool. That's awesome. You won some games. You won a conference title. I think his only conference title, by the way, was at FAU.
2: All right.
3: Then you fall upward to Ole Miss. You've elevated them to a better place. And then you run off like a thief in the night. So I have no sympathy for what people say about him behind his back or in his face. Go win something. They just spent $50 million on a roster and $100 million on a coaching staff. Go win something.
0: A coach that needs to win, Steve Sarkisian, he's
3: right there
0: ranked high when the rankings come out and the polls come out initially. And he talks about he didn't run away from the championship conversation or the Arch Manning conversation. You know, we don't hear a lot from Arch Manning. So a lot of Arch Manning conversation really is coming from us and other, you know, analysts around the country. And Steve Sarkisian says, look, he's got a good quarterback. He's just not a guy who talks a whole lot.
5: When we had some struggles as a team and he had some struggles, everybody almost like they wanted to blame him for not playing good because he didn't fulfill their prophecies of what he was supposed to be. And when he got on the other side of that adversity and he played great the second half of the season for us, he didn't go on social media and say, see, I told you so, see, I told you so. And he hasn't done that all offseason. All he's continued to do is work really hard, be a great teammate. I think he's evolved to become a better leader than he was at this time last year.
0: Yeah, he's right. He's spot on that. He had a lot of hype because of the name on the back of his jersey. Mm-hmm. He wasn't elite when he got there. He had some moments where he just looked totally lost. That first game against Ohio State, it looked like he was a bust. But throughout the annals of a college football season, he did get better. And towards the end, he looked like he had more confidence and started lighting people up. And now, you know, people don't look at his legs. He's also a guy who can move a little bit and extend some plays and hurt you down the field with his legs. So this could be the perfect storm where he had some criticism early, mm-hmm. some failure early, and now expectations going to be ramped up as much as they were last year, and he could be prepared from day one this year as opposed to what it was last year.
2: He had some strange games. God bless America. He had some strange games throughout the course of his season last year. I mean, UTEP, 11 of 25 for 114 yards,
3: mm-hmm.
2: a touchdown and a pick.
3: Right.
2: Kentucky's another one, 12 of 27 for 132. No touchdowns, no interceptions. Like, he started ramping it up after that and had some nice games, but
3: his season and his trajectory changed against Mississippi State. Now, I know a lot of people probably don't remember the Texas-Mississippi State game. Texas is getting blown out. They're literally getting blown out to start the fourth quarter, and they outscore Mississippi State 24-7 in the fourth quarter, and then ultimately win the game in overtime. And that was a game we went off on Jeff Lebby just for ridiculous time management and everything else. But Arch got hot in the second half of that game, and really in the fourth quarter to lead them back. They lose that game. Steve Sarkisian's on a hot seat. We have no conversation about them being a great team and, you know, whatever. Because Mississippi State, you know, you say what you want. That was a game that was at like 4:15 on like ESPN 13. Nobody was caring about Texas at that point. It saved their season. It may have saved Sark a hot seat. And it changed what Arch Manning was. But even with that, you look a couple of weeks later against Georgia. He wasn't great against the Dogs. 27 to 43. I mean, he was running for his life to get blown out by Georgia. And then he fattened up at the end of the year. His stats weren't great against Texas A&M, but they won. His stats weren't all that great against Michigan, but they won. beating Arkansas, whatever. That's a homecoming game.
0: Well, he'll have a chance now to see if he has improved dramatically. And he talked about having the reps, having the ups and the downs early in his career that might make him better this year.
4: Just having more experience under my belt. Obviously, going through some rough games, some good games, and just getting those experiences and moving forward. And we're just taking it one day at a time right now. But we're excited for this team and this year.
0: So we'll see how it shakes out. They're going to be ranked high. They're going to have a lot of people watching them. Can they win the big games? Will they be SEC championship game qualified? Will they be SEC champions? And can they make a run this year with another year with Arch Manning at the helm? 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

0: things in your pocket?
1: Yes.
0: Oh.
2: Want me to do that during the break?
1: You can set up.
0: Yeah, maybe.
1: There's also a setting where you can change the vibrating.
2: Right, to where it vibrates different ways.
1: It can
2: ways.
1: Be a specific way to vibrate so you know it's us.
0: I don't think I know half of what my phone can do. I honest to God, I don't.
2: You're like Sarah Stoudemire. You probably are paying for subscriptions. You have no idea.
0: 100%.
2: We're going to get rid of some of those today. We're going to help you out.
0: Thank you.
1: Ronald Acuña Jr., he's coming back. Is he coming back tonight? Is he coming back tomorrow? Will he show up at some point in the Orioles series? As reports are, he is ready to be elevated off of the IL. The funny part was he was on a 10-day IL, but it was clear he was not getting on the field or taking any swings before the All-Star break. Now you've been past the All-Star break. You're done with your homestay, and you go 5-2. Offense looks like it's coming around, and it looks like the perfect time if the Braves are going up the mountain once again to insert Ronald Acuña Jr. to hammer some pitching staffs, which we may need to do now that it looks like our bullpen may be a little shaky. Now, it's just 2 days, so we don't need to go crazy, but
2: I'm not going to go crazy because it was Victor Medeiros and Tyler Kinley.
1: Fair enough.
2: Those, to me, are not high leverage guys. Those are guys you put in when you're up four runs. You go, all right, go get me three outs or six outs. And they're not really as capable as you want. Here's what I look at this. This is a 10-day run to figure out what you are before the trade deadline. Now, granted, you're a first-place team. You know where you need to add. But if Ronald comes back and can solidify and go back to being Ronald, are you as in need of grabbing another bat as maybe we were thinking about during the month plus that he was off?
0: May not be.
2: Now, if he comes out and he's struggling, all right, I got to look for another DH. I got to look for maybe a left fielder.
0: So, according to AP News, Braves are 37-16 with Acuña in the lineup and 23-26 without him so far this season.
2: So, he might be important.
0: There's a chance
2: Wait. He's missed 49 games?
1: He's played in 53 games.
2: Good Lord.
0: Mm-hmm.
2: I didn't even really, I guess because it was, it's just a hamstring as opposed to a torn ACL.
1: Two times.
2: I know it's been twice, but my point is like when he tears the ACL, you know he's out. He's missed 49 games.
0: That's a lot, dude.
2: This is why you can't extend him.
0: This is a lot, too. The Braves did pitch a scoreless fourth inning yesterday against the Padres, San Diego. 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
1: Congratulations go out to Minnesota Timberwolves star Anthony Edwards. He's gotten married. He is now betrothed to another, his wife, Shannon Jackson. He has now been betrothed. They do share a daughter together who was born in March. So there you go.
0: He shares a daughter together with a lot of people.
1: That's very true. He does. He does have three other children. But now he's married, and now he's got his wife and his child in his home.
0: Let's, congratulations.
1: There you go.
0: And let's hope that this is kind of sets him a little bit on a path that is for the better. I mean, he spread his seed multiple times.
2: Now, they've been together 6 years.
0: All right, very nice.
2: The problem is he had other kids in that six-year period?
1: Yes. Okay. Yeah. That has happened. Now, he's also been young. He's only 24. So you turned him, you know, into the NBA when he was a youngster.
2: So they've been together since he was 18. How old is she?
1: She's in 36, is what I saw.
0: What?
1: That's what I saw. Say? I'm trying to confirm that. I saw one report.
2: I think she is.
1: She's 36 years old. This is where unks, cousins, daddy's friends, that's when the male influence. We've seen this story play out before, John, in the NBA where the young.
2: It was a Jalen Green and Drea Michele who was like 40 and he was like 22.
1: Yeah, one of her
2: One of her children were the same age.
1: Is the same age as he is.
2: I think it was one of his teammates, if I'm not mistaken.
1: Oh, my God. Yeah,
2: maybe I'm wrong.
1: Congratulations to Ant-Man for getting married. LeBron James reportedly upset. Commissioner Adam Silver wanted him to make his decision public where he was going to sign last week. Report comes out yesterday that LeBron was going to make the announcement, but was agitated, upset that the commissioner was trying to put the squeeze on him. And the commissioner wants to know so that the TV partners can line up and

0: get their nationally televised games in order with all of the different platforms the NBA appears now.
1: I know Adam Silver can't force his hand because he is a free agent and it's up to him to go wherever he wants, but you got to do a little pushing if you're Adam Silver. Like, bro, you got to get this done. It's three teams or four teams. Make a doggone decision or we're going to schedule without you. Because if I'm Adam Silver, I know my TV partners are going to want LeBron. You can always change the games. You can always...
2: How much can you change games?
1: They've changed nationally televised. They've changed nationally televised games a bunch.
0: See, this is what I would do.
2: I don't think that's the case. I think you have to have like a... They put it into the offer, whatever coffer, and then they got to get the whole thing, and there's a system, and they got to figure out who's going to play where and
1: when. I've seen the Hawks get pulled off nationally televised games because they're not as good. Hey, the Hawks are no longer playing. Now they're going to be on the CW.
0: NFL, when things change towards the end of the season and they flex different games and they move people out of prime time and into prime time.
2: I understand that, but that's not that often.
0: But you're talking about 82 games for 30 teams. Amazon wants something. NBC wants something. You want to make sure that you line it up so that your partners can know what's coming down the line. And, you know, I don't know how their relationships work. Hey, I want 5. I want 3. I want 10 with LeBron James. So he's a little bit upset. WNBA, they keep making mistakes. They got the All-Star game coming up tomorrow. The three-point shootout competition. The greatest shooter in the history of the three-point competition, Sabrina Ionescu, she wanted to go back and defend her title. They didn't invite her. They didn't ask.
2: Why would you do something like that?
0: That's what she wanted to do. She talked about that. She was asked about not being in the three-point competition. She was like, yeah, I would like to go back and see if I can break another record or defend my title. They didn't ask.
2: What's going on in the WNBA?
1: We have no idea
0: how to order their stuff.
1: Do they need a new commissioner?
0: Yeah.
1: Should one of us apply?
2: They need to erase their best players. They're not doing it, whether they're white or black or whatever.
0: Right. Market your stars.
1: And that's it. I wouldn't go to watch one way or the other, whether Sabrina Ionescu was there, whether, you know, Nikki McCray was there, Shamiqua Holzclaw. It wouldn't matter. I'm not watching.
0: Can you imagine if the WNBA or the NBA didn't invite Steph Curry? Just didn't even invite him.
1: Right.
0: Not give him the offer to turn it. Just didn't invite him. That's not a good look.
1: Makes no sense.
0: And now a report coming out, John Michaels. 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
1: 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I've done the semaglutide. So if that is, I hate to say this, if that is the biggest deterrent to losing weight.
2: Losing your hair?
1: Hey, whatever.
2: What?
0: Well, some people can go bald.
1: Bald is beautiful.
0: What if you're a woman?
1: 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Got up to 25% off this month.
2: Yeah, that's an expensive way to lose some weight, dude. Now I got to go get new hair plugs.
0: The question
1: for a woman, just put a wig on or get extensions. Lord knows half of them are walking around with those anyway.
0: Goodness gracious.
1: Am I wrong?
0: No. Going OT.
2: So Anthony Edwards and Shannon Jackson have been together since 2020 when they first went public with their relationship. The couple shares a 2-year-old daughter, Aislinn. The Timberwolves star also shares a daughter, Aubrey, born in 2024 with Aisha Howard. According to Yahoo Sports, he reportedly shares a daughter, Eris, born in 2023 with Deja Carlisle, and son, Amir, who was also born in the same year with Alexandria Desroches.
0: He's married now, so.
2: Was
0: done is done.
2: System.
1: Have you found out her age yet?
2: No, I haven't come across that.
0: I saw one report.
2: Thomas.
0: 36. Get on it, T-Train.
2: T-Train.
1: How old? Make a T-Train do a
0: Shannon Jackson or now Shannon Edwards. How old is she? All right, coming up, Elaine Kiven apologize or just explain himself. We'll get to that when we return here in the locker room on the Fan 680.
2: 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But even yesterday, sunshine at lunchtime, thunderstorms by 4 or 5 o'clock. 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
1: 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Braves win the series and the game yesterday over the Padres. They knock them off 6-5. Michael Harris, Dominic Smith, Drake Baldwin all hit home runs. Tonight, they're on the road taking on the Orioles. It's going to be a 7:05 first pitch. 5:50, the forward leadoff show. Grant Holmes going to get the ball. Braves do have a 4.5 game lead in the NL East. Manager Walt Weiss says he expects Ronald Acuña back in the lineup this upcoming weekend, and the Falcons have rookies reporting to training camp starting today. Jim Jarvis, he joins Nick and Chris at 11:45.
18: 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It'll matter if Ronald Acuña Jr. comes back tonight, tomorrow, or sometime soon, as the Braves certainly would love to have him back in the lineup. Braves win 6-5 at Truist Park over the Padres, taking 3 out of 4. They're now 5-2 on their second half of the season start after the All-Star break. Chris Sale with another masterful performance. Got in trouble early in the second inning where he gives up 3 runs and then strikes out 11 and then finishes on a good note. So that was good. So we'll see if Ronald Acuña Jr. will be in the lineup tonight against the Baltimore Orioles. All right. Lane Kiffin, did he retire from being the bad guy or was he just trying to explain himself? And what are good seasons for Jeff Lebby and Ryan Silverfield? We'll get to that as John Michaels gets to the RPO.
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1: We have a whole lot of sound from SEC Media Day, so let's dive right into it. Paul Feinbaum, as Lane Kiffin took the stage yesterday, he talked about the expectations for Lane Kiffin in year one.
19: He was brilliant at saying absolutely nothing, and I felt sorry for the media because they may not even get a swing at him. Back to the on-the-field field. The expectations are through the roof. Is that the reality, though, with so many new players and Sam Levitt coming over from Arizona State? I do think this is a playoff team, and I think if they fail to reach the playoffs, it will be a bitter disappointment, but it won't be the end of Lane Kiffin. He will be there for a while.
1: Well, of course he's going to be there for a while. That kind of goes without saying, but they are 100%. We talked to Matt Muscoda yesterday. It's playoff or bust for them. It is playoff or bust in year one for Lane Kiffin and LSU. Say what you want. You spent that much money. Finn, you've got to be a team that's going to make it there. But their schedule doesn't really set them up for a whole lot of movement. You got Clemson early. We'll find out who both of those programs are week one. Then you're at Ole Miss. You play 11-1 Texas A&M. You got to go to Auburn. Who knows what they're going to be. You play Alabama. Then you play Texas. Then you're at Tennessee.
2: Sheesh.
1: Can you navigate that with two or less losses?
2: I don't know. I have no idea. That is a brutal schedule. And there's a lot of stuff in there that's going on where they got to figure out if they got to go on the road. They're going to play at home and at night. I mean, that's a tough schedule. And I'm playoff or bust.
1: In year one, when you spent over $50 million on a roster, you just upset the whole college football world the way you went and got Lane Kiffin.
2: All right.
20: What can his quarterback do? That's the thing.
1: He's got to be healthy. Levitt's a really good quarterback when healthy.
20: So if he stays healthy, he should be able to compete. We saw what he did with Trinidad Chambliss.
1: Right.
2: I think a 10-2 type of record looks doable. You got to take care of Clemson early.
1: Mm-hmm.
2: Ole Miss on the road. I would imagine.
1: Good luck.
2: That Alabama, Texas, Tennessee stretch at the end of the season is going to tell you exactly what they
1: are. Don't overlook Texas A&M. They were 11-1 last year. Their quarterback back. Mike Elko said, we don't have a trophy case.
2: Goodness.
1: So there's your motivation. Well, Nick Saban, anytime he talks, people listen. He talked about the two best teams in the SEC.
21: Well, I think Texas and Georgia on paper, at least right now. But in July, nobody really knows what might happen in the season. You really don't know whatever is going to happen during the season and how you're going to be able to overcome those obstacles that you might have to overcome. So I think right now, on paper, those two teams are the best teams based on what they have coming back and what they've added to their roster.
1: Does it almost feel like in the SEC that it's those two and everybody else? Because we don't know what Alabama is. I like Texas A&M, but do I really believe that they're, until they show me, they have to show me. Ole Miss, we don't know what they're going to be. LSU, we don't know what they're going to be. It seems like the two constants this year, and a lot of it has to do with their quarterbacks being back, are Georgia and Texas.
20: Well, that was the thing, the quarterback situation. Alabama still, we don't know who the QB is going to be. They got to sort that thing out with Keelan Russell and Austin Mack. So the teams that have the veteran, not just quarterbacks coming back, but the veteran quarterbacks look like they're going to have the upper hand in the SEC this year.
1: Ron, that's where Texas A&M with Marcel Reed could be dangerous. They could be a team that's peaking around the corner. Well, John Summerall's name was tied to Lane Kiffin indirectly because Lane Kiffin maybe was going to go to Florida. He ended up at LSU. John Summerall said he wouldn't have left in the same scenario.
22: Lane and I talked as we were going through it. He's like, you and I are going through the same thing in November. I'm like, no, Lane, we're not. If you leave, you're leaving an SEC school to go to an SEC school. It's a little different. I'm leaving Tulane. I may have on the front end of taking this job, maybe not been at my best every second for Florida because I wanted to make sure I left Tulane the right way. If any university had told me I couldn't coach in the playoff game, I don't think I'd have taken the job just because I couldn't leave the team I had coached all year.
2: Mm-hmm.
1: Well, one guy has integrity and the other one is Lane Kiffin.
2: There you go. I think you nailed it.
23: That's fake news.
1: Speaking of Lane Kiffin, remember the comments he made to Vanity Fair like 2 months ago and the racial diversity that was going on or lack of racial diversity at Ole Miss? He tried to reflect and clarify some of those comments.
24: I watched the Hulk Hogan special, and I realized, and I was like, we're all going to die. When I grew up, there were two people that I thought just wouldn't die, my dad and Hulk Hogan. And so it just made me reflect really on, like, I can't be so concerned about little things and what people say and this. And you got to make decisions. You got to go with them. And that was a poor usage of a term that I believe was factual. But over the course of a long interview, was bad timing and bad usage of the word.
1: Uh-huh. So you start, remember when he had the comments that he said there were grandparents that didn't want to send their kids to Ole Miss because of, things that had happened in the past over at Ole Miss.
20: Well, citing specific examples, right. I mean, that was a thing in the past. I mean, the old mascot had to be retired. So right. There were some rebel flags that would be in the stadium. So those, if you're citing
1: specific
20: things as a coach, then you're recanting your experience. If you're throwing something out there after you left and it looked like you were trying to throw them under the bus or try to make yourself look better, that's a different scenario.
1: Elsewhere, Steve Sarkisian, he talked about the risk and reward of the college football playoffs.
0: We beat Ohio State last year. Surely we're in a much better position when it comes to the playoffs. But on the other side of it is, if I don't play Ohio State and I play Jones Junior High and we're 10-2 and our two losses are to Georgia and Florida, we're a playoff team. But like anything in this world, if you want to be really good at something, you got to take risk. There's a lot of value in that win if you can get the win. And so is the juice worth the squeeze or not? That's what we're all tasked with.
1: Stop crying, Sark. Stop. If you don't lose to 4-8 Florida, yeah, you're in the playoffs whether you played Ohio State or not.
20: That was
1: so don't crap the bed on the road in Gainesville, a place where USF had won last year. He's starting to rub me the wrong way.
20: That was Jones Junior High last year.
1: Yeah, it was Jones Junior High. You lost to them. It's Alachua County, I think is what it is. Alachua County Junior High you lost to last year. If we don't play Ohio State, then don't schedule them. My goodness, coaches become babies when they lose.
20: You lost. You lost three times.
1: Right.
20: Go away. Try again this year.
1: Yeah. Beat Ohio State this year or cancel them. We don't care. Last thing, Harry Douglas, he says, this program is college football playoff or bust.
5: When you look at this Texas roster, yeah, it is. I would say national championship or bust, in my opinion. Oh, you wow. Look at what has, you know, acquired over the last few years at Texas. I'll take you all the way back to 2023. Yeah, they were in the playoffs, and they lost in the semifinals to Washington. 2024, they lost in the semifinals to Ohio. Yeah. They missed it, you know, closely last season. So the expectation is definitely going to be there, not just for Arch Manning, but also for the university and especially their head coach and Steve Sarkisian.
1: It's huge for them. Look, Manning's going to leave after this year. I know there was conjecture that will he stay, will he not? Mm. He's going to be a top five pick in the NFL draft unless he completely craps the bed. When you go out, and we saw the article yesterday that Steve Sarkisian said they had to make cuts in the roster to bring in some of the high-priced players they brought in. Cam Coleman, Relique Brown, the running back, Hollywood Smothers, another running back. When you're doing that, there's only one expectation. It's to beat Ohio State at home this year. It's to make the college football playoffs, yep, and go win a title.
2: No doubt. There seems to be a couple teams. I think LSU and Texas are those teams that the expectations are.
20: They should be.
1: How many do you think ridiculous in the country right now are, I don't want to say natty or bust because we see how hard it is to win the national title, right, but at minimum playoff or bust? Would you say 6 or 7? Yeah.
2: Georgia, Ohio State, Texas, LSU.
1: Oregon.
20: You got to throw Texas Tech in there?
2: No, you don't.
1: Nah, not with the Brendan Sorensen
2: stuff. Playoffs are bust?
1: It feels that way, though, for them in the Big 12.
20: Texas Miami? A&M?
1: Oh, yeah.
20: Miami, yeah.
2: Well, don't look at me like that. I'm just throwing it out there. Said it like that. You have to say it.
1: I wasn't going to say it. I'll let you say it.
2: I said it.
1: You said it. And it's right. It is playoff or bust. And that becomes huge pressure. Now, the good thing is with a 12-team regular season or 12-team playoff, I don't want to say all of them are going to make it because Notre Dame, we forgot about them. They're playoff or bust. So you probably have 10 teams that feel like it's you better make the playoffs or else.
2: Well, we did 6 or 7.
1: We did more than that.
2: 10?
1: I'm going to write them down.
2: All right.
1: That'll do it for the RPO.
2: Thank you.
20: It is July 24th.
1: Alabama?
20: They can say that, but they don't know who their quarterback is. Is it supposed to be just because they're Alabama?
1: Yes. If Kalen DeBoer doesn't make the playoffs, that extension could be torn up quickly.
20: I was about to say, they believe in the man down there. Outside, everybody's saying he better or else. So we'll see how it goes. It's the 24th of July. Rookies reporting to camp for the Falcons. Veterans report on July 28th and July 29th will be the team's first official practice, which is closed to the public. It will be all over training camp for the Falcons for you right here on The Fan. All right, coming up, the Atlanta Braves, they get it done. They come out with the bats a-blazing, but the bullpen was a little cold. 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
1: 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Braves get a nice win yesterday, 6-5. They hit three home runs in the process. Michael Harris, Dominic Smith, Drake Baldwin all went deep. Chris Sale strikes out 11. He gets his 11th win of the year. 7:05 tonight, your first pitch. 5:50, the Ford Leadoff Show with Chris and Grant, or not Grant, and Barrett will get things going. I looked at Grant Holmes because that's who's going to be on the mound today. Braves.
15: What an idiot.
1: 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Braves leave the NL East by 4.5 games, and it looks like Ronald Acuna could return to the lineup this upcoming weekend. 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
16: Riley charges one up, soaring high into the heavens and disappearing into the seats. And the Braves take the lead on the two-run homer by Austin Riley.
14: This is the home of the Braves, and this is Atlanta Braves Today.
18: Welcome in to Atlanta Braves Today. Braves, they do it well as they take care of business on the homestand and take care of business with the Padres. The Braves win 6-5. They take 3 out of 4 from the Padres. They take 5 out of 7 on the homestand, and it looks like order has been restored. The day before, the Braves had 14 hits and no home runs. Yesterday, they have 4 home runs that score all of the runs in the game. Chris Sale records 11 strikeouts and his 11th win of the season, and the Braves do what they need to do. Now, a little bit of drama back-to-back days. You have to put things in perspective. Who did it and what was going on as the bullpen 2 days in a row turned a comfortable situation into a one-run deal?
1: Right. Again, it was Victor Medeiros 2 days ago. It was mostly Tyler Kinley yesterday. So not overly concerned, because the guys that we need that typically are good on the back end, Rossell Iglesias came in yesterday. He made a little bit dangerous as well. Dylan Dodd came in and did some good stuff. But you're able to get through it, and you get the win, and you win a series against a team that, quite frankly, I don't think you care for too much. They beat us in the playoffs a few years ago. They suckered us into signing Jurickson Profar. So right. I don't really like the Padres.
18: Well, Chris Sale didn't like them early, as they had a little something going. Bases loaded, and he gave up a few runs, 3 runs to be exact, in the second inning. He talked about being agitated at himself early on in the game.
17: I just knew I had what my job was. You know, I wasn't able to pick up one of my guys, and I just, you know, hitting a guy, walking a guy, and then giving up an 0-2 hit, that's enough to just piss you off a little bit. So I really felt like I let our guys down in that situation.
20: Do it again. Hit somebody, walk somebody, make him an angered Chris Sale got locked in. And once he got locked in, there was nothing else the Padres could do about him. After the game, his manager, Walt Weiss, talked about what Chris Sale means and how he handles himself, whether things are going good or bad.
0: You can see him when he starts rage pitching a little bit, but he reels it back in and he doesn't let it affect him. He's a pro, man. He's just that's just a great competitor. You know, when he gets angry with himself like that, and it's always on himself. It's never, even when it's justified, you know, for him to blame anybody else, he never does it.
2: It was justified to blame it on the left fielder at the time. I think it was Dubon out there for jacking up that pop fly and easy out to start the, I think there's a run on first maybe, and lets it drop in right in front of him. And there's no excuse for that. And then that's when it unraveled. But to settle down like Walt Weiss is talking about and to dial it in and hear him say about rage pitching is hilarious. So you go nothing but shutout innings after that. Settle down. You get four back in the fourth inning and take the lead. And after that, it was done. The huge home run was in the seventh by Drake Baldwin to give you that extra insurance run to make it, what was it at the time, 6-3 when you hit that bomb? And they give up two and game's over.
1: I would say the biggest home run of the day, and it's crazy, I think it was Michael Harris, because you had just given up a three spot. The first pitch he saw, you want to talk about a no-doubter.
2: That was awesome to see.
1: Bang. And we got to see his pops yesterday and holler at Big Mike, which is good to talk to him as well.
20: He got coach enemies. He saw his son coached up well and helped out with a win. And now, can we get more winning with Ronald Acuna Jr. on the horizon of coming back? What does Walt Weiss say about when Ronald is coming back? We'll let you hear next on Atlanta Braves Today.
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20: Welcome back in to Atlanta Braves Today. Braves head to Baltimore tonight as they open up a road trip. They'll go to Baltimore and New York to take on the Mets. Will they have Ronald Acuna Jr. in the lineup this weekend or tonight? Walt Weiss, after yesterday's victory, was asked that question. Will we see the man at all this weekend?
0: There's a chance. You know, he's playing again tonight. Again, we're just trying to rack up some at-bats for him so that the timing is there when he shows up. But yeah, there's certainly a chance we can see him in Baltimore.
20: So it seems like he's been healthy, ready to go. They just want his bat to be as ready to go as possible. So a little bit more time yesterday at Triple A Gwinnett. Now, we get a chance to talk to a man who gets us ready for the road trip and the possible return of Ronald Acuna Jr. as we talk to our truest Braves reporter, Barrett Talib.
15: Now, for the latest on the Braves, we turn to the Fans' team of truest reporters.
20: 11 strikeouts from Chris Sale, 4 home runs from the Braves' bats, and the bullpen was shaky but did not falter. Braves win again. And so the question now, how are we with the bullpen? Is it just 2 bad nights with 2 pitchers who just didn't have it? Or is that any concern at all the way that this bullpen has dominated all year long, Barrett?
23: I'm not too concerned. Madero's, you know, I don't want to say he's a loud one, but 2 nights ago, after all that he's gone through for the first week of his season, you know, maybe he's due a clunker. Tyler Kenley yesterday, you know, 2/3, 2 earned runs and a walk. This Tyler Kenley has that kind of the ebbs and flows of like a roller coaster. It's like either high or really low, but there's nothing really in between. Mm-hmm. It seems like. You know, so I'm a little concerned because when he's gone into one of those funks before, it has been a, you know, two-ish week sort of thing. So a little concerned just because, you know, again, that's sort of his MO, but No, I'm not concerned. Really, even if it's Medeiros and Kenley who are struggling and will continue to struggle, it's still only two pieces out of a bullpen that's still pretty darn good.
1: When you look at what you were able to do yesterday offensively, I mentioned, Barrett, that maybe Ronald coming back becomes kind of a 10-day trial period to see if your offense can get back to the spots earlier in the year before the trading deadline. Do you feel that's how it is, or do you still think they're going to be somebody that's adding a bat regardless?
23: I still think they're going to add a bat. I think what his return or potential return will do is definitely change the price, not only that the Braves are asking, but that other teams are asking too. I mean, if Ronald comes out struggling, you know, you're going to hear a lot of these teams, all these GMs are going to be like, hey, you need somebody big, you know, you need to overpay. So there's going to be all that jockeying for position that goes on. But, I think Alex is going to be in the market for a hitter regardless, maybe two. But, if Ronald comes back, it's almost like a separate sort of thing, right? To me, anything you get from Ronald between now and the trade deadline, you know, is a bonus. It's great if it happens. I hope he comes back this weekend. I hope he comes back today. But your problems are still your problems. If you're Alex Anthopoulos, you have to look at this team and say, okay, Ronald's not a savior, but he is coming back. On top of that, we still have the same needs.
2: How impressive is Chris Sale? I mean, it's just like an ageless wonder. 11 Ks, gets out of that second inning after kind of a mess and kind of imploded on him. But to be there in the building and watch him yesterday was a thing of beauty.
23: Yeah, that guy, he's like a fine wine, man. He gets better with age. And he is, to watch him, he calls it rage pitching. When he gets angry, and we've seen him punch himself in the head. We've seen him do all kinds of crazy stuff, on the mound. That's a good sign to me, because then the real Chris Sale comes out. You can't let him out of the cage all the time, but when you do let him out of the cage, he comes out and dominates. And yeah, it's just a joy to have been able to watch him pitch. It's a shame he hasn't had a playoff start. Hopefully that changes this year, at least playoff start with us. Hopefully that changes this year. Because remember 2 years ago when he got scratched before the Padres game one, it was just like, oh man, okay, this is, things are turning south in a hurry. So hopefully he continues to pitch like that. He knows what he's got to do. The thing about Chris Sale is that, you know, he truly doesn't care about the stats. He does not care that three earned runs is a lot for him. He wants to go out and give his, like, he truly means it, give his team a chance to win. It was a little bit of a rocky road yesterday, especially early, but he got the job done, and it's awesome, man. He's a future Hall of Famer for a reason.
3: Back to Ronald. He won't fix everything when he comes back. Is there a Brave who's in a good zone and a good space that needs to keep it up with him as well? Because we don't need Ronald to come back if he's able to hit right out of the gate and then somebody else tapering off.
23: Yeah, you know, I think that Mike is, you know, still, you know, sort of staying hot. And, you know, Mike has just sort of been easy all year long. It's just kind of like there's no highs, there's no lows. It's nice and level. It's nice and calm. And, you know, even when he does struggle, it's only for a couple days. And then Ozzy's still Ozzy. You know, he's climbing up the record books as second baseman in the Braves history for a reason. But I can't wait to see what Jim Jarvis does with Ronald back, because it's not to say Drake's not providing protection and Ozzy's not providing protection for Jim, but if you have to face him with the idea of Ronald, Drake, Ozzy, Matt, and Michael behind him, my God, that dude's going to get so many pitches to hit.
3: What are we looking at? When we look at the Baltimore Orioles, a few games under 500, but they stopped Boston in their hot streak.
23: Yeah, you know, they're a lot like the Padres in the sense that you expected a lot. You didn't get a lot. You're coming out of the break. This is a critical game, a critical stretch for them, trying to figure out if they're going to be buyers or sellers. 50-53 after losing three or four, you know, you're looking like sellers, and the Braves can accelerate that process a lot like they did with the Padres. They're a disappointment. They don't do anything exceptionally well. They don't hit the ball. No, if you're looking for one spot in which they struggle, is that their batting average is pretty far down there. I think it's like 22nd, 23rd in the league. So that's been a problem. But they do take pitches, they do draw walks, so they do get on base. But aside from Alonso, there's really not a lot to talk about in terms of overall threats within that lineup.
20: All right. We've had a good mix of pitching, late hitting, winning games without home runs, winning games like we did yesterday with home runs. So it looks like a great way for the Braves to hit the road for the first time after the All-Star break as they're winning in different ways. And hopefully that continues with Baltimore and hopefully the return of Ronald Acuña Jr. tonight. We look forward to talking to you Monday, Barrett.
23: All right, thanks, guys. Have a good one.
20: Barrett Salee, our Truist Braves reporter. We'll get you set up for the weekend when we return on Atlanta Braves today.
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20: Welcome back in to Atlanta Braves today. Braves hit the road as they open up a weekend set with the Baltimore Orioles. Tonight it'll be Grant Holmes, 6-4 with a 3.70 ERA, going up against Trevor Rogers, 6-7 with a 4.28 ERA. Try to stop Pete Alonso. Don't let him bop his way into giving us problems. Hopefully Ronald Acuña Jr. comes back and is able to help with the offense, and the Braves keep the good times rolling. 7.05 first pitch, and we get ready for the road trip for the first time after the All-Star break, and that will do it for Atlanta Braves today.
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1: I have to get my ass whooped if you spit on me. I'm getting one of you.
20: You say that, man.
1: Hey,
20: but
1: screw that.
20: You can't house the whole stadium.
1: I can't, but the one that spit, I'm trying to knock six teeth out.
4: Home team Brandon Leak.
20: He was banned from multiple massage parlors. So what do you do with this?
33: What did you know when they were in there? Like after they left, he did that?
20: Oh, well, that's part of the allegations that they would leave and come back
33: sound
20: and
33: like
20: see
33: he did it while they were all there.
20: Well, there is an allegation that he was rubbing himself, have a member of his body touching massage therapists inappropriately.
4: And Brian Finneran.
33: Penis.
20: Yes, is what they're saying.
33: Wow.
20: I'm glad you said it.
33: I didn't say it.
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20: 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With Central, you're not just a number, you're a member of the family. We get to our headlines brought to you by Scana Energy, the official natural gas provider of the Atlanta Falcons. Falcons, get ready for training camp as the rookies report today, and next week they begin practice. A big injury in the NFC South on the first day of training camp for another team. SEC Media Days wrap up with Sark and Lane Kiffin leading the headlines. Is Ronald Acuña Jr. going to be back in the lineup for the Braves tonight? And is it an honor or an insult to be scheduled for homecoming?
33: Ronald back tonight? What's your bet?
1: Yes.
20: Yeah, I'd say yeah.
2: Do you think it leads to a dub?
3: Yeah, I say yes.
2: Propels his team and gets him a little excited and get a little juice.
1: Yeah.
2: Juice in baseball is tough to come across.
1: Right.
2: But when you get a guy back like Ronald Acuña Jr. or any of these big-time stars, I think it really can propel you to victory. So hopefully that's the case, and give him a little bit of a jolt for this road trip getting started.
1: Yeah, you got a couple of winnable series, Baltimore and the Mets, neither one of them really great teams. I know people have asked on social media about what happened last night in Gwinnett, and we did talk about it in the 6 o'clock hour. Ronald had a swing and kind of tweaked and limped back to the dugout, but we've seen nothing to indicate that it's going to be more than just, you know, maybe swung a little bit too hard. We've all had those moments.
3: A tweak.
2: It looked weird.
1: It did.
2: Is there drama? Is it? I don't want to say. I'm not going to say it. But he. I hope he's fine.
1: Betnot got hurt down in.
2: That's exactly right. A good early Betnot for you, right there.
3: Yeah. Well, hopefully he looks. He did finish the game, so it wasn't like he had to be removed, and we're like, here we go again. So yeah, if you bring him, if you put him on the flight, and you bring him. You gonna make him sit in one game?
1: If he travels, he's playing.
3: Put him in a lineup.
1: Because they've been ramping him back up with time in the outfield, time playing DH, whatever. If he's on a flight, and I'm sure we could find out pretty soon, jump on the charter yesterday, which he wouldn't have because they played last night. Did he grab a private flight this morning at 6 a.m.? What is it? When's he got to get up there?
3: Well, we had a chance to go over to Truist Park, our show trip for a day game. Had a good time over there for a 12:15 first pitch. Finn got to bring a couple of the grandkids over to the ballpark. The queen came in as well, so Aaron showed up, and you guys sat down there in the seats to watch a little bit of baseball. We perused and walked around the stadium, went up to the broadcast booth and saw Ben Ingram, Darren O'Day, and J-Chad.
1: We do have a message for you. Finn, from J-Chad.
2: What does it sound like? Does it sound like something he said in the past?
3: I didn't want to misquote him.
5: Brian Finner is a bum.
1: No, he didn't say that.
3: No, that's what he said. You guys have a very strange relationship.
2: Yeah, we do.
3: He used to be a producer for you guys.
2: We used to be very close. He was our producer. Not so much now. I saw him every day.
1: Right.
2: Every morning. It was great. It was a highlight of my day. And now I don't because he went over, jumped ship and went over and run the Braves radio network situation. So... We're super tight, and I think he feels like he can say whatever he wants
3: He had a message, and I wanted to write it down so I did not misquote him, from J-Chad, producer of the Atlanta Braves Radio Network. Quote, "The best part of my day was not seeing Finn walk through that door."
2: He's so full of it, dude. He wishes I walked through that door every day.
1: I don't think he does.
2: I think he does.
3: He was looking
2: for
3: you.
2: That's what I'm telling you.
3: We said you had the grandkids and you couldn't make it up.
2: That is so funny.
1: And we've also realized Kelly Kroll is the queen of Truist Park.
2: Oh, yeah. 100%.
1: We tried to walk in with her, and she was like, "You guys go ahead. I'll catch up."
3: It took us 40 minutes to get up there. Every 5 feet, somebody was saying, "Hey," to Kelly Kroll.
2: Well, she spent 5 or 6 years doing sidelines, I guess you could say, for the Braves.
3: Mm-hmm. It was Chip Carey. Mm-hmm. It was Frenchie. And then Kelly was the sideline reporter.
1: That's awesome. By the way, Frenchie's tan is ridiculous.
3: He looked like my cousin Corey.
2: I mean, who's black?
3: He's definitely.
1: He looks Dominican is what he looks like right
2: now. It's over the top.
1: You think?
2: Did he spend 2 full weeks on the beach in 30 days? Is that what happened? I mean, good night. I mean, that is
1: I'm not sure he used sunscreen at all when
3: he's
1: he was
3: down
1: there.
3: He's like 4 shades darker.
2: It's the outside of a chicken wing is what it looks like. Yeah, it's a fried chicken wing.
3: He's lemon pepper now.
2: 100%.
3: Well, we're able to talk.
1: Is his surname Hefe instead of Jeff?
2: I think so.
3: Oh, speaking of Jeff, I want to say thanks for the access we were able to get at walk-ons as the doors were opened up a little bit earlier for us with the day game yesterday, and he opened it up for everybody. It was funny with the doors opening up a little bit early. Jeff Wallace, the owner of walk-ons here in the Battery, Atlanta, had some folks coming in, and so folks were looking for a place to get something to eat, something to drink. A good place to go is walk-ons without a doubt. He's got nearly 60 TVs in there. You won't miss a thing.
2: The setup is amazing, and the hospitality and service is great, too. So thanks to Jeff Wallace and his crew over there, a walk-on, taking care of us yesterday, and always happy to stop in there. It's any day game anymore. I think that is our routine.
1: Yeah.
3: Yeah, we got to do it.
1: We got to look at, well, we got to look the rest of the year. What other days do Chuck and Chernoff have off? So that's the days
3: we know. T-Train, get on the.
1: We're making him work too much today.
3: Well, he does some good work. We were talking about Georgia and their homecoming game. They have announced that the 2026 homecoming game in Athens for the Georgia Bulldogs will be Saturday, October 3rd. Taking on the Vanderbilt Commodores, and that sparked a conversation. Is that an insult, or is that something that should be an honor when you're scheduled for homecoming for somebody's game on a Saturday? And T-Train pulled some stats about some homecoming setups and situations. Georgia Tech has scheduled Duke the most for homecoming 20 times.
1: Great.
3: And the Jackets are 13-6-1 all time against the Blue Devils on homecoming.
1: That's not good. Good enough.
2: You need to be like 15 and 5, 17 and 3.
1: Can't lose six games and tie a game.
2: What do you think about this one? Alabama scheduled Mississippi State 24 times for homecoming.
3: Okay.
2: So I guess that's over.
1: Get them Bulldogs in here, the fake ones.
2: The Tide are dominating 19-4-1.
1: And Thomas said all four of those wins were like in the 50s from Mississippi State. So when you schedule them on homecoming, everybody's getting lucky that night.
3: Ole Miss has scheduled Vanderbilt.
2: Take the money line.
3: A lot. Ole Miss scheduling Vanderbilt 20 times for homecoming. And Ole Miss is 18-2 against the Commodores, welcoming
1: people
3: back home.
1: That's what you're supposed to do on home. Right. You're supposed to be 18-2 against your homecoming.
2: Ball bounced funny a couple times.
1: Right.
2: They had a special player. Outside of that,
1: Lane Kiffin quit. I mean, whatever it may be.
2: 18-2.
3: And Penn State likes to pick on Syracuse. They have the Nittany Lions have scheduled the Orange 16 times for homecoming, and the Nittany Lions are 10-5-1. Against Syracuse.
1: Okay.
3: So, yeah, you want to dominate, and that goes back to 1924. So, I wonder when those losses were coming.
1: When Jim Brown was at Syracuse, you probably lost.
3: There you go.
1: Syracuse was pretty good.
2: Some of the teams that get scheduled often, I don't have all the details or stats, leading candidates to be your homecoming opponent.
1: Okay.
2: Across the nation.
1: All right.
2: Vandy, which we just talked about. Rutgers.
1: Rutgers, yes.
3: Oh, yeah.
2: Indiana for the longest time.
1: That doesn't happen anymore.
3: The
1: biggest
3: program ever in the history of football until the last 2 years. Oof.
2: Kansas.
1: Yes.
2: Wake Forest.
1: Okay. Yeah.
2: I saw that Wake Forest up there.
3: Air basketball school.
2: Duke. Mm-hmm. Same.
1: Yep. Basketball school.
2: Oregon State.
1: Okay.
2: Washington State for the longest time.
1: Palouse.
2: Baylor pre-2011 was a team that did it. And then

0: Like, because they lost in their conference championship game and dropped, and Alabama got blown out in their conference championship game and didn't go anywhere.
1: That's hypocrisy.
0: It's what college football is. The name on the side of your helmet a lot of times matters more than the resume you put out there.
1: Well, Lane Kiffin wants to put a resume down. His first year at LSU, he was up first at the podium yesterday for the final day of SEC Media Days. And he somewhat apologized, but he also blamed the schedule and the timing of when he had to make his decision to leave for LSU, as Ole Miss was having a great season in the college football playoff, headed to maybe some greater glory. And he addressed that and talked about how difficult of a decision it was.
2: I made a challenging decision and change. And I think as I look back to that, I thought I could find a way for everybody to understand. And now as I look back later on, that was never going to happen. I made a decision that I changed jobs. And as I get older and I go through things and losing both parents, I was actually talking to Ross Dellinger and I kind of said something that might sound kind of funny to you, but you know, I watched the Hulk Hogan special and I realized, and I was like, we're all going to die. And so some of the things that we put importance on, we worry about, and what this person says and that, like, really aren't going to matter. And when I lost my dad, I started thinking that. And I really started thinking, when I grew up, there were two people that I thought just wouldn't die, my dad and Hulk Hogan. And then I watched that special and really, like, Hulk Hogan died too. Like, there's no way Hulk Hogan was ever going to not wrestle and die. And he did. And so it just made me reflect really on, like, I can't be so concerned about little things and what people say and this. And you got to make decisions. You got to go with them. And you do things and you make really good decisions and you make poor decisions.
0: So screw everybody else's feelings in this is basically what I take from that, from Lane Kiffin.
1: Well,
0: we're all going to die, so I'm going to make the decisions I need to make.
1: You're not going to leave a place where emotions are high and not hurt feelings.
3: Right.
1: The problem I had was he then tried to become, now he's sounding like victim. You know, it was tough. I didn't want to leave and it was hurtful. And if things were different, I would have done it differently. But at the time, he was acting like a dictator. It was like, we're going and I want to stay and coach the bowl game. In the college football playoff game, and since I can't, all of your coaches, I'm going to poach them, and if y'all want to go, get on the plane right now, or you're not coming to coach for me. So it was a different tone at the time than it was yesterday at SEC Media Days.
4: He sounds like he regrets the way it took place.
1: I think so.
4: He was in a tough spot, and then you hear
0: John Sumrall's
4: comments about the situation as well.
0: And let's be real, it's fruit to fruit, it wasn't apples to apples, because John Sumrall was leaving Tulane. You're taking a huge uptick in job by going to Florida.
1: Right.
0: Ole Miss and LSU, yes, LSU is a better job than Ole Miss, but you're talking about leaving a conference rival in the midst of a playoff run. They weren't the same. Tulane was in the playoffs almost out of charity. Like, you made it because right. You're the Group of Five champ. Right. Whatever.
1: Well, am
0: I wrong?
4: No.
1: Those were the rules.
4: It was disrespectful.
1: Yeah, they followed the rules, and they were qualified under the rules, so you have to give them credit for that. Paul Feinbaum says no matter what has come out of the mouth of Lane Kiffin, he's got a whole lot of things he has to achieve.
5: He was brilliant at saying absolutely nothing, and I felt sorry for the media because they may not even get a swing at him. Back to the on the field, the expectations are through the roof. Is that the reality, though, with so many new players and Sam Levitt coming over from Arizona State? I do think this is a playoff team, and I think if they fail to reach the playoffs, it will be a bitter disappointment, but it won't be the end of Lane Kiffin. He will be there for a while.
4: Yeah, right, of course. Things can go crazy in college football seasons. We've seen it time and time again. If LSU, for whatever reason, misses out on the playoff by one game, they go 9-3 or whatever it is, they'll be upset and it'll be bitter and all the things that Feinbaum just said. But
1: no.
4: The reality of it is it can happen, especially with that schedule.
0: Clemson lost three games last year at the buzzer, went 7-6. Suddenly they feel like they're a program that's down. Dabo told us over and over again that it was a bad chapter in a great book. Things can go sideways, but the expectation at LSU when you've spent all that money is for one thing. It's to be in the playoffs, be way better than you were a year ago, and try to win a national title.
3: It's called a moving train, idiot.
1: Part of the built-in narrative for everybody in college football is building a program, the journey.
0: Journey
1: to getting to one place, to a championship place. So to have that expectation for a guy coming in with a bunch of guys who transferred in, with a quarterback who's oft injured, you know, yeah, the money, the expectations, the negative attention that has come to LSU, I don't think they care about that. They got their guy. But, you know, being on profile, yeah, they're going to be high. But to try to be realistic, as long as it's not a disaster, as long

0: is not 7-6.
1: Right.
0: The first year, you gotta. As long as he's competing and he's there, why does he need to come in and automatically be better than Georgia or be better than Texas or be better than Texas A&M or be better than some folks that are already or be better than Bama?
2: Because you spent all the money to be better than them. This is no longer college football of 10 years ago where a guy gets hired and it should take 3 or 4 years to build it.
0: But that's your problem.
2: It is.
0: You want to overspend, because some people think you've overspent. You want to, just because you spend money doesn't mean you're going to yield the results.
2: Yeah, but when you spend that money, the results are expected. Ask some of those Cajuns down there if they're okay with them going 9-3 and missing the playoffs.
0: I'm not
2: going
0: to ask
2: you
0: anything.
2: You could have kept Brian Kelly for that.
0: Here's Nick Saban talking about who he thinks are the best two teams in the SEC.
3: Well, I think Texas and Georgia on paper, at least right now, but in July, nobody really knows what might happen in the season. You really don't know whatever is going to happen during the season and how you're going to be able to overcome those obstacles that you might have to overcome. So I think right now on paper, those two teams are the best teams based on what they have coming back and what they've added to their roster.
0: So coming in, Lane Kiffin's third, according to Nick Saban.
4: What's more realistic in any sport, in any competition, to just show up and pull a Kirk Cignetti, right?
2: No, that's
4: not. Win 10 or 11 games your first year and then win the title your second?
2: Right.
4: Or do a Mario Cristobal and go
2: 5-7, 7-6,
4: 10-3. That's building a program.
0: That's right.
4: So, yeah, you do have time to do that. You should be able to do that. The Lane Kiffin stuff is different than anything
2: else.
4: It's a different animal.
2: Right.
4: But in generally speaking, you can't expect a Kirk Cignetti type of deal.
2: No. I mean, Brent Venables took a couple of years to get Oklahoma right. Lincoln Riley had USC right off the get-go, and then they fell off the cliff when Caleb Williams went to the NFL. They haven't been as good. There's a fine line. The difference is Lane Kiffin, there was so much hoopla and so much money and so much expectations, and you know, you left a national title level program to go to a place that just went 7-5. I know Kurt Cignetti is an outlier. People don't want to hear that with Lane Kiffin.
4: What was your feeling 2 years into Mario Cristobal, dude?
2: Wasn't happy.
4: Yeah.
2: I was like, you know, this guy's making $8 million a year, and this is
4: big money.
2: Slow build.
0: That Georgia Tech game in that decision.
2: Well, that was the killer.
4: That's different. I'm not talking about one specific game. I'm talking about just the overall record of his work and what he did. I mean, you're talking about bringing back Mario Cristobal.
2: Right.
4: Right? Alma mater. Big money, like you talked about. Huge recruits probably bringing in. And you.
2: The difference was they didn't hit 50 guys in the portal. Right. You know, it wasn't that. Now, he hit on some recruits. Reuben Bain and Francis Malinoa were first-year recruits that they brought in. And obviously, they were the kind of the backbone to changing things. They didn't go about it the way LSU did. And that's kind of the apples to oranges.
0: And that's my thing.
2: Cignetti brought a bunch of his dudes, but nobody thought.
0: That's my thing. Cignetti brought his dudes. Cristobal recruited his dudes. The dudes that are at LSU are there for the money. They're not part of a system or culture yet because it doesn't exist. So, you know, I think you do. If you're going to be realistic, which you don't have to be in college football, it's going to take a few years. You just heard Nick Saban right off the rip call out Texas and Georgia. So at best, Lane Kiffin comes in and he's third, according to Saban.
4: Do they make the playoffs this year? Does LSU make the playoffs this year?
2: If I was a betting man, no.
0: No, is what I would say. Put my money on it, but we'll see how things go. All right, coming up, a horrific injury in the NFC South as training camp opens up, and apparently this man doesn't know he can get hit for real in the NFL. We'll get to that when we return here in the Locker Room on the Fan 680.
2: Dean, again, it looks like this weekend, as they've got flood watches and everything else, well, you hope that you don't have to deal with that inside your house when it comes to potentially having water coming in through the chimney. 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
18: Hey, it's Nick Cellini here with Tom, the Honest Car Guy. Heard his advertisements, if you will, his commercials on 680 The Fan. I've got a 17-year-old son who was looking for a car. So my wife, she's the brains of the operation, reached out to Tom. And Tom, you take the ball and run with it.
19: Yeah, I'm going to tell you, she was great. 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
2: 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Braves get a nice series win, 3 out of 4 over the Padres. We're their daddy, at least when they're down here. They win 6-5 yesterday. Chris Sale struck out 11 batters for his 11th win. Tonight, they're on the road in Baltimore. Grant Holmes, he's going to get the ball against Trevor Rogers. 5:54 leadoff show. 7:05 going to be the first pitch. Braves have a 4.5 game lead in the NL East. Looks like Ronald Acuna could be back during the weekend, according to manager Walt Weiss. Ravens told Diego Pavia kick rocks, and the Falcons are going to open up rookie training camp as of today. Jim Jarvis, 11:45 here on The Fan.

0: 97 FM, your home for Atlanta Braves baseball. Braves win again, 6-5 winners over the Padres yesterday in an afternoon affair. They now are 5-2 after the All-Star break. They go to Baltimore tonight with Grant Holmes on the mound. Ronald Acuña Jr., is he coming back tonight, tomorrow, Sunday? And if he does, where will he be? Right field, where he belongs, or a little DH-ing until he gets all the way MLB show ready right.
1: Yeah, it'll be very interesting to see how they handle him. I wouldn't imagine they'd bring him back if he wasn't 100%. That's right. What you do with hamstrings. You wait until they're all the way back, and then you get him back and acclimated to it. So he did that in Gwinnett, played a couple games in Toledo for the Gwinnett Stripers, came back to Gwinnett, played over the weekend, this week, I should say, and looked good. There was a scary situation yesterday where he swung a bat, struck out, I believe.
2: My hip!
1: And then went down with
2: like
1: whatever, and like limped his way back to the dugout.
2: He didn't go down, but he kind of...
0: gingerly,
2: he had a giddy up in the walk.
0: Sideways, got back to the dugout. But he was all right. They didn't have to pull him from the game.
1: Hopefully he's fine.
0: Chiming in via the Harris Cherokee Casinos X-Feed, Reggie Chatman, diehard LSU fan, part of the 11 Alive sports staff. He chimes in and says, if Lane Kiffin goes 9-3 and we miss the playoff, I'm stealing the dog. That's what he said.
2: That's a felony, I think.
0: We don't want Reggie on TV. But you know those LSU fans. You know they don't mind.
2: I mean, him and Bernie, they're a little bit sideways.
0: They break the law from time to time. We've also had angry Tulane man call in via the Harris Cherokee Casinos X Feed and didn't like your comments, John, on Tulane and how they got to the college football playoff.
1: Yeah, we had a Tulane. I guess he's an alumni. I think he graduated from there. He said, F. Michaels, we beat Duke and Northwestern. Ole Miss was a bad draw, and you hurt my feelings.
2: Yeah. Sorry.
0: There are a lot of passion.
2: We love you, buddy. I did not mean to hurt your feelings.
0: Tulane fans here in Atlanta. We had an interaction with Coach Ron Hunter, who's still coaching basketball down there at one of our golf events earlier this year. All right. It's bad when you get hurt the first day. It's bad when you get hurt anytime in the NFL. But when your season is over after the first practice, that's a tough deal. And apparently, this guy who thinks he's super tough doesn't know he can get hit for real in the NFL. Brian Finneran walks us through moving the...
3: There's no one more reliable in a big game situation.
4: Oh, my knee!
5: My calf!
4: My foot!
5: My ribs!
3: Brian Finneran is moving the chains.
4: My pride!
1: All right, the biggest story coming out of the NFL, in my humble opinion, is out of the NFC South and what took place in Carolina. First day of training camp, no pads on, no nothing. And apparently the Panthers have lost outside linebacker Nick Scordon. Here is Field Yates on the situation. Oh, I'm sorry. So first day training camp, looks like Nick Scordon will be done for the season.
0: You gotta hate that.
6: Scorton had 5 sacks, which is tied for the most amongst all Panthers last season. Players often see their biggest jump between their rookie and their second season in the NFL. Lots of reasons for the Panthers to be optimistic about Scorton's impact this upcoming year. We've been waiting for months for training camp.
0: Yeah.
6: They have been getting geared up for what feels like it could be an improved defense for a playoff team last year that, by the way, went toe-to-toe with the Rams for a lot of that wild card game. This was not a team that, despite their record, was an easy out in the playoffs. And on the first day, we're talking about one of their best, most promising young players on defense, specifically going down with an injury. So a tough blow for Carolina on
1: big time. Just hate to see it. They're counting on Scorton to be a top pass rusher for them. Opposite free agent pickup Jalen Phillips as well.
0: They're trying to build on something. They were the champs last year.
1: God.
0: They're trying to turn that into something.
1: I'm just telling you, man,
0: I would take it.
1: We would have been the champs. Yeah, 100%.
2: We'd still have Raheem Morris, too.
1: This guy thinks he's a champion. I don't think he's a champion at all. I think he's a wackadoo. But Jake Paul, I don't know why these conversations keep coming up.
0: Boy.
1: This guy puts himself in a certain situation, and everybody wants to talk about it. But Jake Paul... What are your plans as far as the NFL is concerned?
7: I mean, it's pretty simple. Just like when I started boxing, it's funny to see the tweet and deleters out there, the non-believers, the naysayers. Shout out to Drake. I think there's a lot of super mediocrity in the NFL, a lot of not good athletes, a lot of people dropping passes on a consistent basis. I have better hands than them. I'm faster than them. I'm stronger than them.
1: I work
7: harder than them. Really, all it's going to take is just me, after boxing, practicing some routes. I have a couple teams and coaches that I've already talked to that are interested in bringing me on to the team. It's really going to be quite easy.
2: The bad thing is people like that actually believe what they say.
1: Right.
0: I want everybody who's a Falcon fan to know a piece of Falcon history. Mm-hmm. Ronaldo Nehemiah was a track star. Thought he could just come to the NFL. Right. And he didn't say easy, but that was his tone back there in the early 80s. He was a wide receiver for the San Francisco 49ers. Mm-hmm. And Kenny Johnson broke him. Falcon's thumper broke him. He goes over the middle. I'm going to show you the play.
1: Okay.
0: Broke him. And knocked him unconscious on the field as he goes across the middle. And a real football-playing man showed him what NFL life is like. Knocked him out cold. Yeah. Fumble. Falcons returned it for a touchdown. And Ronaldo Nehemiah found out that being a track star is totally different from playing in the NFL.
1: It does not translate. I would switch to the defensive side of the ball if he came on my team and tried to inflict a lot of pain. That's it. I'd hit a seam on special teams.
2: Brock Lesnar didn't make it out of training camp. Brock Lesnar is 10 times the athlete Jake Paul is. I would love to see him, because they're going to treat him like Johnny Knoxville on Jackass when they had him dressed in a Tennessee jersey and he was punt returning against USC special teams and they tried to kill him. Please, for the love of God, put Jake Paul in a Falcons uniform and tell James Pierce, go get him.
1: Yep.
2: Just go hurt him.
1: Yep, no doubt. So I don't think this is a real story, but we shall see. Mike LaFleur, head coach down there in Arizona, gets us updated on the quarterback situation with Jacoby Brissett.
5: Still ongoing. It's been productive between, you know, us and his team. So still ongoing, but I'd say the word productive.
1: All right, there you go.
0: Productive.
1: Productive. Getting close to, teams are showing up today. Falcons rookies are showing up.
2: Yeah.
1: Today, biggest question mark for your Atlanta Falcons, biggest storyline?
2: Outside of quarterback or just quarterback?
0: Yeah,
2: quarterback.
0: We need to focus on the second biggest story.
1: We
0: know what the biggest story is.
1: Everybody here locally knows it, but the ESPN did a biggest storyline for all the teams in the NFL, and obviously it's Michael Penix and Tua Tagovailoa, so we'll see how that one works.
0: I never asked Johnny Michaels if Tua wouldn't have been a Falcon. Him, the way he left Miami, what were your thoughts be of him?
2: I mean, my thoughts are who he was. He was a high draft choice that worked out. Then he got hurt. I mean, he wasn't a bad quarterback down
0: there.
2: That's
0: for sure. That's what I thought. I got laughed at last night at dinner. My man Jose and his buddy Vince, they were laughing. There were a bunch of New Yorkers. They were running off at the mouth about their New York Knicks stuff. And then we were talking about the Falcons. And they were like, who do you think is going to be? I said, I think Tua's going to probably start off. And then they both chuckled. I mean, they almost passed out laughing that Tua was a quarterback. And
8: Rise up, baby.
0: He was injured. They shut him down. And the journey was over there.
2: Journey was over there.
0: But it doesn't mean he can't have a decent season with these weapons.
2: For his career, he's completed 68% of his passes. Yeah. He has 120 touchdowns and 59 interceptions.
1: He's
2: 44-32 as a starting quarterback, where they never had an offensive line. They were fairly mediocre on defense. I get it. He had two great receivers in Jalen Waddle and Tyreek Hill, but the guy can play. If he doesn't get hurt, he's still their franchise quarterback.
1: Speaking of New York, home team, the New York Giants are
9: the New York Giants.
1: They're trying to
9: the New York Giants.
1: They're trying to figure out who they are.
9: The New York Giants.
1: That is John Harbaugh. We played him yesterday.
9: It's the New York Giants sitting in this room.
0: It is.
1: And it was a little bit much. And I think
9: we've been working, haven't we?
1: It spurned some different reactions from social media, I think.
9: It started.
1: Matt McAfee did a
9: bit of work.
1: Bit on this thing.
9: In his chair, in his seat.
1: Dude, it's the same thing, Coach. Why are you going to say it, Paul? It's repetitive, for God's sake.
9: I know those coaches back there feel the same way, right, coaches?
1: Anyway, Stephen A. Smith, and there are two cuts here. We'll play back-to-back. Listen to him just eviscerate the New York Giants.
10: The Giants, the only reason they don't have any explaining to do for giving John Harbaugh, booted out of Baltimore, a five-year, $100 million deal, making him one of the highest-paid coaches in the National Football League at $20 million per year. Not only giving him that contract, but bypassing the traditional obligation of a coach having to answer to the GM, Joe Schoen, because that comes with his new contract. The only reason this happened, because this speaks to the desperation of a once proud New York Giants franchise that has become a laughingstock of the National Football League. They are an absolute joke.
0: Wow.
1: It didn't stop there, boys. He just kept going.
10: Now, where would I get such a thing from? The New York Giants. What they have done since winning the Super Bowl in 2011. Oof. Zero division titles.
1: Zero.
10: One double-digit win, which was in 2016. One double-digit win in 14 years. 11 losing seasons in the last 14 years. A winning percentage of 36.5, which is the fourth worst in the NFL. Only the Jets, the Jaguars, and the Cleveland Browns have been worse. Only two playoff appearances since 2011. Only one playoff win since 2011. 25 teams have more postseason wins during that period, okay? And by the way, Harbaugh, their new coach, is their eighth coach since 2011. And their third general manager. You can't make this up.
0: Yo.
2: He ain't wrong.
0: That is a ledger of losing.
10: Sit down.
0: Now, you bring in a Super Bowl champion, the guy who was a coach in Baltimore for a generation. All of that can be washed away.
10: Sit your asses down.
1: I went all in on him, and I don't blame him. So, finally, let's go to the West Coast, almost all the way out to the West Coast in Las Vegas. And Field Yates tells you exactly what he wants to see from Fernando Mendoza, their quarterback this summer.
8: There are some physical things that it's important for Fernando Mendoza to show in training camp. You know, footwork, mechanics, things that any young quarterback would have to show during his rookie training camp. Other than that, though, it is all the mental for Fernando Mendoza, because the reality is, physically, his skill set is superior, perhaps far superior to Kirk Cousins at this juncture of his career. But Kirk Cousins knows this offense about as well as anybody who's not on the Raiders coaching staff. And I think when you're dealing with a young quarterback, there's an innate pressure on that player because he's the number one overall pick. And this allows the team to alleviate a little bit of the pressure from Fernando Mendoza, perhaps have him learn some things from the sidelines. You can't learn it all, but there are some things you can glean from the sidelines, and allow Kirk Cousins, who even if physically is not at the apex of his career, knows his offense well enough that he can function it properly, and Mendoza can see exactly what goes into this system, and then eventually add the physical traits that he brings to the table, and this offense can reach the heights that it hopes to have.
1: When do you think he sees the football field?
0: This Week 7 or 8?
2: Somewhere in there.
0: You don't want to be 0-9. You don't want to be 1-7. The culture is a losing culture. Kirk Cousins can win games. So even if they're, you know, 3-5, you can see some things, and then you insert your quarterback, and it looks like, you know, the way he was performing at Indiana, it won't be too big for him if he waits a couple of months before he gets to pull the trigger for the Raiders.
1: Yeah, no doubt about it. Back to the East Coast, the Baltimore Ravens have waived and cut former Heisman finalist and undrafted rookie quarterback Diego Pavia prior to training camp even starting. They announced this move was done to make room for center Ethan Posick on the 90-man roster. So.
11: He's just a little fella, you know.
1: Yeah, he's a little fella.
2: He's like 5'7".
1: Former Vanderbilt star had signed a 3-year deal with Baltimore ahead of the rookie mini camp this spring. He was the first Heisman finalist to go undrafted since 2014.
0: He did everything wrong for him.
1: What?
0: He did everything wrong.
1: You think?
0: His attitude at the combine, his attitude, you know, on social media. He did everything wrong instead of kind of flipping the script. I'm the little guy that couldn't, that took Vanderbilt to double-digit wins. I'll do everything I can to try to make a roster. He did not take that approach, and I think it cost him.
1: 70.6% completion percentage last year, 3,500 yards, 29 touchdowns passing. He also rushed for 862 yards and 10 more touchdowns. I mean, dude's a competitor, and what are the chances you think he gets picked up somewhere?
2: I think he'll end up on somebody's roster.
0: He's 5'9". You know where you would be on.
1: My God.
0: You were the GM.
1: You wouldn't be on your roster. You cannot play football in the NFL at the quarterback position and be 5'9".
2: Right.
0: If he has the other
1: damn near impossible.
0: He doesn't have it in him to be a running back.
2: And
0: he
2: can't switch great in the NFL.
0: To a wide receiver or, you know, Z receiver or flanker.
1: Yeah,
0: he's limited.
2: Our YTBers are all chiming in. I want to shout them out. We haven't had a chance to say hello to them this morning. They've been all over it. Rob Bellin said, Jake Paul equals clown influencer. He's not wrong with that. Ben 9793 said, the Harbaugh audio really takes a turn when he mentions the chairs. Ben also says, damn, one double-digit win since 2011 is rough. Even the Falcons have had more success than that. A lot of people chiming in on the Lane Kiffin stuff, the playoff or bust, saying LSU's got a tough schedule. I think their ceiling is 10-2. The floor might be 6-6. You guys That's can chime news. In via the YouTube channel. Home team, we got to get to something. I just had a text exchange that was unexpected and may have got us a guest on the show.
0: Oh. All right, we will get to that. Plus, LeBron James is angry, and now the NBA is going to have to suffer when we return here in the locker room on the Fan 680 and 93.7 FM.
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0: 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With Central, you're not just a number. You are a member of the family. A lot of things going on here at 680 The Fan, and one of our family members, Chris D'Amino, going to be involved in some things over the weekend.
1: Just when you thought you had enough D'Amino, you're going to get more. Your Saturday plans just got more exciting because Saturday, August 1st, our very own Chris D'Amino and the Georgia Power Street Team will be at All About Health's Johns Creek location, not far from where I live, 5805 State Bridge Road, for their fall kickoff event. The event is from 10 to 2. Chris is going to make an appearance there from 11 to 1. Mm-hmm. 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
0: So you said you received a text message in the middle of the last segment, John Michael.
2: Yes, a text message of mistaken identity. John is a very common name. I guess my number was saved in somebody's phone.
1: Okay.
2: Obviously, it's John. And I'm not going to read the entire text message because I don't want to put all their business out there.
0: Right.
2: Let's just say, can you get over here and get a bid on the tile on my porch and bathroom? I'm looking for the job to be done and worked on by next week, August the 28th. I'd appreciate if you'd get back to me. He signed it, D.D.P.
1: Get out of my face,
0: dude. Dallas P.
2: So I respond, I go, bang.
1: I said, hey,
2: this is the wrong John. I said, this is John from the radio. Sorry, bro. And I said, hey, we've been trying to get you on anyway. While I'm at it, if you're going to text me the wrong number.
0: He can tell us how his homework went there.
2: And he goes, I got to get you. He goes, can I get you set up with DDP Yoga? He said, I like people that I interview with to know that they do it, to see how it is. And I said, I miss doing it because I used to go in his studio all the time.
1: I'll go too, by the way.
2: The app. They don't do, the studio is gone. It used to be right here on Spring Street, but it is gone.
1: Like a subscription service?
2: Yeah, but it's really good. So he goes, send me your email. I'll make sure you're set up on the app.
0: All right.
2: And he goes, text me Monday and we'll set up a time to come in. So a mistaken identity text. Looks like we're going to get one of the bang great wrestlers of all time.
1: All right.
2: To come in through.
1: Listen, I don't disagree.
2: If he hits you with the diamond cutter through this table, it'll be the greatest thing ever.
1: All right.
2: And I'm not sure you could take Paige.
1: Mm-hmm. I would hope I couldn't. The guy was a machine. I'm all for DDP.
0: He had a good run.
1: 100%.
0: He was in great shape.
2: He's still in great shape.
1: Was he after or during the Hogan and Macho Man's after?
2: He came around during the NWO. I mean, he was in the WCW then.
1: That's when I kind of lost.
0: You checked out.
1: Yeah.
2: You missed out on one of the greatest eras.
0: What's the difference?
1: NWO.
2: NWO came to existence in 1996. After the Beast, 96.
1: I was 20 years old and focusing on a football career in college, acting like a grown-up.
2: Yeah, I was in college too, and we were watching all the time.
1: That's funny.
2: Groover said he'll sacrifice Bernie. Diamond cutter his ass.
0: Find the nearest LSU fan here in the fan to get him through.
2: Have you ever had the mistaken text, like somebody texts you the wrong? Hey, Brian, what's up? We're here to, your new car is being delivered.
1: I can't think of one off the top of my head, but I'm sure I've had once or twice had something like that happen. But I can't think of it.
0: I was on the opposite end of that. It was kind of morbid, but at least it got to the right place. Mitch Evans, that worked with him, his wife passed away. And so I called when she passed away. And I was like, hey, Mitch, just giving condolences. And he didn't respond. So I, give him some time. A few weeks later, did it again. Call back a third time and left a message. I was like, oh, he's going through it. I get a call back. And the guy who responds, and I want to know mathematically, what are the chances of this? Apparently, I had Mitch's old number. The guy calls back whose number I was calling. He said, hey, you've been leaving some messages. I wanted to let you know you're leaving it to the wrong guy. My name is Mitch Evans. There was another
1: Get
0: guy
1: out of my face,
0: named
1: dude.
0: Mitch
1: no,
0: Evans
1: no.
0: who I was leaving messages for, and he was like,
1: Stop
0: what
1: it.
0: Is going on here?
2: That is so mathematically impossible.
0: Ended up getting the right number from Matt Edgar to get Mitch's new number, so I thought that was one in a billion of a chance of an opportunity. What are the chances we're going to get LeBron James to go ahead and decide, because apparently he was going to say which team he was going to last week. And now a report yesterday says that he was upset. He felt like he was being pressured by the NBA commissioner Adam Silver to make his selection of where he was going in free agency last week. The commissioner said that the league was waiting for James to make his decision so that the league could set the television schedule. And apparently that angered LeBron James. And so now he's going to wait. All right. So will the NBA.
1: So I'm getting tired of it. And I have been. I heard another guy, a local guy, do a quick thing about this situation. How much do you care about the LeBron James saga? And where? How much do you care, it's as a sports fan, like where he goes? And I was like, I mean, if you're listening to sports, you should probably be interested in it a little bit. Mm-hmm. I was like 7, 8, 9, probably. A couple of the hosts were like 1, 0, -1. I'm so sick of this guy. I'm tired of it. But if you're a sports fan, should that be higher on your pecking list?
2: Unless he's considering your team, you don't really care anymore. Like if you're a Hawks fan, he's not
1: really.
2: He's not considering the East.
1: He's coming to the East.
2: Whatever. You're the 7th seed. Who cares?
0: A lot of stars.
2: Maybe you're the 8th seed.
0: A lot of good teams.
1: Right,
0: whatever.
1: Where do you put this on your radar? 1 to 10.
2: I mean, because he's considering one of the teams I cheer for, probably a 7.
0: That's not bad. Now Kelly Kroll threw out something that just cannot happen. I mean, it didn't even cross my mind, because this could be his final season as an NBA player. Guy 42 years old. If he goes, I think he's going to the Heat. Goes to the Heat. Yeah, that's a thing to see if he can make the run. What if it isn't his last season?
1: No. He's going to make it.
0: If you're frustrated now, what if he decides at the end, you know what? I have another one next year give to the city of Miami or somebody else.
1: I'm tired of it. You know how I feel about LeBron. I think there's a huge respect factor there with what he's done with his career and his personal life and everything else. The guy's a stand-up citizen and everything else. But just the constant nonsense you have to deal with this guy.
0: The man does have a right as a free agent to take his time. He spent 8 years in Los Angeles. This is his final ride, we think. And after 20-plus years and 8 years in L.A., this is a big decision and maybe his final decision. So I don't think he should be, you know, a whipping boy for here I am making it all about me, because he does have the right to determine where he's going to play his final year. Yeah, he's earned his free agency.
2: It's not whipping boy. Obviously, he can do whatever he wants. He can take as long as he wants. But typically, by this point of free agency, you're not even thinking about the NBA. I mean, let's be real.
0: No, you're ready for football.
2: Only basketball complete junkies care about the summer league, because most of us don't. The big name free agents are gone. The big trades have already happened. Like, think about, if you're in Houston, you're a Rockets fan, they were a playoff team, do you think they care what happens to LeBron? No. Do you think in Portland they give a damn what happened to LeBron?
1: I guess not.
2: If you're a Brooklyn Nets fan, no, you really don't. You go, all right, he signed with Philadelphia. Cool. We weren't beating Philly anyway. Like, the bigger moves for Philly this offseason was getting Jaylen Brown.
1: Mm-hmm.
2: He goes to Miami. The bigger move for Miami was getting Giannis. Now, Cleveland would be different because it is coming home.
1: Right.
2: It's finishing the legacy. It's closing the circle. Every sports cliche you want to use. That part would be great. I just don't think the rest of the world gives a damn.
3: Man, a lot to think about.
0: He does. But we'll see. Wherever he goes, he's going to be cheered and booed and rooted against and rooted for. Wherever he is, he's still a lightning rod, even in his early 40s.
2: And I swear your phone listens to you. As we're speaking, I get an alert from ESPN. LeBron James wanted to, he was angling for a reunion with Kyrie Irving in Cleveland, but Dallas didn't want to. Literally, that's what just popped up on my phone. Our phones are.
0: So he's got a legitimate reason to wait and take his time then. And that leans to LeBron's side of, hey, why are you rushing me? You'll have the TV schedule. When you have the TV schedule, I have decisions I have to make. So we'll see how it turns out and where he ends up. Coming up, it wasn't a man's fault. He had to leave Ole Miss. And Ronald Acuna Jr. is coming back. 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
2: 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Braves win the series and the game. They knock off the Padres yesterday 6-5. Chris Sale gave up three runs in the second, then rolled from there. He strikes out 11. Picks up his 11th win tonight. Grant Holmes getting the ball. 5:50, your forward leadoff show. 7:05, going to be the first pitch. Braves start the night with a 4.5 game lead. It looks like Ronald Acuna will be back in the lineup during the weekend series in Baltimore. And big day for the Falcons. Rookies reporting to training camp as they get things ready to ramp up just a week from now. Jim Jarvis coming up at 11:45 here on The Fan.

0: and proud to be for Atlanta Braves baseball. Braves rolling 5-2 on the homestand after a 6-5 win over the Padres yesterday. Another win for Chris Sale, number 11 of the season for him. He strikes out 11 after a crazy time in the second inning where he's got the bases loaded. He walks a guy, he hits a guy, a little confusion in the outfield, but he gives up 3 runs and that was it. He gets the deal in. Rage pitching is what Walt Weiss called it. And so now he gets another win and the Braves hit the road taking on the Baltimore Orioles beginning tonight.
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0: We're talking about funny numbers about things that are just odd. You just got a call or a text from DDP. He thought you were somebody else. Dude. I had a wild story where I had to
2: do his tile.
0: Wrong Mitch Evans. And then you were saying our YT Beers were weighing in on some odd statistical anomalies that they've had a chance to go through.
1: Yeah, there's an individual. Talk about one of those. What are the odds? This is Ben. Mine and my wife's social security number is exactly the same outside of the very last number.
2: What? Oh, that doesn't even make sense.
1: So the social security, let me see. I had it up a second
0: ago. Is it based on where you're born?
1: The first 3 digits, called the area number, represent the state where the social security number was issued.
0: All right.
1: The next 2 digits were the group number, which represented a block of social security numbers within a state.
0: Okay.
1: And the final 4 numbers were the serial number and identified each individual within a block.
0: Okay.
1: So apparently their parents were lived close together and may have gone to the social security department at the same time, or the number may have been established for them around the same time. So, and they live close to each other. Crazy. Crazy. Well,
0: that is,
1: marry somebody with 1 number different than yours.
0: Be easy to remember stuff when you're filling out documents.
1: Exactly.
0: You got passport stuff ready. He was ready to go. Lane Kiffin, first off the rip yesterday at SEC Media Days of the final day. He went as well as Steve Sarkisian, who finished it up. Also, we had Arkansas and Mississippi State go yesterday.
2: They were the homecoming of SEC Media Days.
0: He talked about, if he had a chance to do it all over again, he probably would have. He does have regrets the way he left.
2: No regrets.
0: Ole Miss, and there was a lot going on, and his attitude and his actions precede this event. Everywhere he goes and leaves, there's something on the way out. And once again, it proved itself to be true. But he said, you know, he did have some regrets and he wished some things had been different. He also talked about something else that he was trying to change, that a guy was known for trolling, being all over social media. He said he decided to take a different approach.
3: Knox pushing me to do that, challenging me, allowed me to help other players, friends, coaches to say, man, you should try this sometime, because once you remove something from your life, you start to realize how many other people are addicted to it or need it. You sit there all day long and you start to compare your job. You start to compare the city you live in. You start to compare your vacation. And when you don't see that all day, you're free of that comparison.
0: That's his son, Knox, he was talking about, who recommended that Lane Kiffin get off of social media. And so he's put that down to the side, as he should. At some point, you're a grown guy now. You have responsibilities that very few people have to deal with. You're paid gobs of money to win football games and have your focus solely on that. So it took a while, but why did it take your son to tell you to do it?
2: And a lot of college coaches are on social media, but in a very controlled environment. They may even have somebody that's tweeting for him. Lane was not controlled. Lane was tweeting out pictures of hot yoga and being at the beach and, you know, trolling other people. He probably needs to get that under control, because I think this is the most pressure he's ever had. You know, the Raiders job was obviously huge, but he was never ready for that job. Going to USC was big pressure because you were coming off the Pete Carroll era where they had won national championships and you're trying to replicate that, and he couldn't live up to it. Florida Atlantic, nobody cared. Ole Miss, for the first 3 years, he was a good coach, but he wasn't great. He lost 13 games in the first 3 years. It's the last 3 years he really turned things around. But now, with the way that you left, the pressure on him is immense. We were talking about, are they playoff or bust? They're 100% playoff or bust in my mind.
0: Well,
2: bust won't mean that he's getting fired, but he would deal with an

0: Lane Kiffin was walking into that, and all of those kids stayed. All right, and then you add a few more people and then pay them. Okay, there's something there. The cupboard is not bare. When you have a complete roster turnover and you're showing up, I mean, there's nothing but a blank slate. Yeah, you shouldn't be losing 8 games, 7 games, 6 games, but it isn't a situation where you're coming to a team that just had a boob of a coach and Gugob's a talent. You're putting something together for the first time, and I think trying to be realistic, he should be able to compete. That's his job as a coach in the SEC. But, man, expecting him to be college football playoff ready with Alabama and Georgia and Texas already with their coaches in place and established, that's a lot.
1: Yeah, but 5 teams made it out of the SEC last year. So you don't have to be the best. You don't have to be the second best. You can be the 5th best. Alabama was probably the 5th best. I know they made the conference championship game, but they were probably the 5th best team. They made the postseason. Oklahoma, their big wins down the stretch where they beat LSU, they did beat Alabama. They beat LSU, they beat Auburn. They were solid, but nobody thought Oklahoma was a national title contender. To me, there's a difference between just making it and being a contender. I don't think LSU will be a national title contender this year, but I think they should be one of the 12 that make it.
0: Here is Steve Sarkisian talking about the opportunity for the Texas Longhorns and himself to be better and what it would take.
2: Because I do believe we're a disciplined team, but we surely didn't play like it last year. And we've got to be better, not because I think that there's a direct correlation to winning and losing, but that's the standard at the University of Texas. And so I think it'll help us win a few more games. Honestly, if we do it that way, I don't know if it's going to be directly tied to each game, but I think if we play with more discipline that way, but all that starts, like you said, in the offseason, I think we're doing that.
0: And it's going to come down to this quarterback. They're going to be in games. They're going to win some games. They're going to be in some tight games where the quarterback needs to be the difference maker. And it's taken them a while, probably unfair, all the expectations that were put on Arch Manning coming in just because of the legacy of his grandfather and his uncles. But here's Nick Saban giving his thoughts on who Arch Manning is and where he is at this point in his college football career.
3: The way he played down the stretch last year at the end of the season, he proved himself. And I think now he's becoming a better leader. I think they have a more mature team. I think they're going to try to add physicality and be able to run the ball effectively, which they couldn't do last year. I think all these things will affect him in a positive way in terms of his ability to be more consistent at the quarterback position, because he certainly has the capabilities to lead them to a championship.
4: Very interesting. And I just, for a second, I was listening to Sark talk about discipline. Uh-huh. Where do you think of 136 teams that Texas ranked as far as penalties per game?
1: Ben, you're bringing this up, I would say 100 or lower.
4: 135 penalties per game last year.
1: Second to last. Who was the worst?
4: The mean streets of Toledo.
0: That's awful.
1: Two Toledo references in one show.
4: Unreal. Georgia State's up there at 133.
1: Discipline.
4: It's a big part. A team that won the title had talent and good coaching.
1: 10th.
4: 5th.
1: Yeah.
0: Clean football.
1: Yeah, that means you're not giving away yards.
4: Ohio State, 11th. So
0: I wonder where they were. That is interesting. Offensively or defensive?
1: Who was number one in least penalties?
4: Army.
0: Oh, they run the ball.
4: Line up and get you.
1: Yeah.
4: And they're
1: going to
4: get punished if they jump off sides. Iowa, 2nd.
1: Rugged from the heart.
0: Iowa.
4: Air Force. It's funny. Two of the academies, Air Force and Army, 1 and 3.
1: But also think about the three teams, and I'll throw Iowa in there, the way that they all play offense.
4: Run
1: the football. If you don't get a holding penalty or jump off sides, you're probably not getting as much. But for Texas, that's how you lose to Florida.
4: That's exactly
1: right.
4: That's
1: how you only score 7 points against Ohio State.
4: Georgia came in at 23rd, only 4.7 penalties per game. So
0: that's low.
4: There's some to it, man. I think when you have that attention to detail, and I'll go look at the NFL next. Mm-hmm. And what do you think the Falcons fell into this thing?
1: Probably 29th.
4: Mm-hmm. Yeah.
0: What was the number of penalties per game?
4: 8.
0: So double Georgia.
4: 8.3 per game.
0: Twice.
1: Does it give you average yards? You're probably talking
4: about
1: 70 to 80 yards. I'm saying
0: that's a math show.
1: You're talking about 70 to 80 yards a game. That's a drive. That's a touchdown.
4: 100%.
0: And that's putting a quarterback, if they're on the offensive side, in a bad place when he's trying to figure things out.
1: Yeah, instead of 1st and 10, it's 1st and 20. Or instead of 2nd and 5, it's 2nd and 18.
4: That's a trip, dude. Yeah, it makes a huge difference. So,
1: well, all those Lamborghinis that were parked outside there at the Texas facility.
4: That's right.
0: All right. Well, we'll see if they can clean that up.

0: and if they do, where that would put them. Coming up, what's the number two storyline for the Atlanta Falcons as rookies report to camp? And this will help you lose weight, but also lose something else. We'll get to that when we return here in the locker room on the Fan 680 and 90.
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22: 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Braves win the series and the game yesterday. Knock off the Padres 6-5. Chris Sale strikes out 11 batters for his 11th win. Michael Harris, Dominic Smith, Drake Baldwin all hit a home run. 7:05 tonight, your first pitch. 5:50, the Ford leadoff show will get things going. It's going to be Grant Holmes on the hill. Looks like the Braves could be getting back Ronald Acuna during the weekend series in Baltimore. Bad news for the Carolina Panthers. Second-year outside linebacker Nick Scorton suffered a torn ACL during their second day of camp. Jim Jarvis, 11:45 here on The Fan.
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0: 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Home team, John Michaels and Brian Finneran. Got Matt Lear, Chris Thames, and T-Train behind the glass. Adam Gillespie, the road dog, will be back Monday. Got in late. He worked all day yesterday and then didn't get back to the ATL. Didn't get down, wheels didn't touch down until about midnight. So he went home until about 1 o'clock last night.
1: Yeah, I'll give him that one. I was just curious when what took place.
2: So if he had got home at 9, you would have been mad?
1: A little bit, yeah.
0: Ooh, that's a good question.
2: He's been on the road for 2 weeks.
1: I give a rip what he's been doing, dude.
3: Guys, I went to Maggiano's. And then I went and watched wrestling.
1: Expensing food on the company.
0: He hasn't been out in the desert living in a hovel.
1: Right.
0: He's been taken care of.
1: He's fine.
2: He's doing a lot of traveling. You didn't travel.
1: I wasn't invited. I would go if I was invited. I hurt my feelings a little bit.
2: Maybe there's a reason, because you would have taken the next day off. Called out sick.
1: No, I don't think I would have done that.
0: Well, the guys that are reporting today aren't sick. The first day of rookies reporting to training camp is today for the Atlanta Falcons. Mm-hmm. Things will get ramped up and started next week with their first practice. Veterans report next week. So here we go. We're at the starting line for the Kevin Stefanski era. And hopefully, we've been saying this the last four or five coaches, a new era in Falcon football. Begs the question, what is the number two storyline for the Atlanta Falcons this year? We all know the quarterback situation is number one without a doubt. So how that plays out, the reps, what Michael Penix Jr. looks like, what preseason is going to look like, what the decision will look like, all of that will be talked about. But what is the number two storyline for the Atlanta Falcons? And it can go all over the place. For me, it is Tommy Rees. Okay. We don't bring him up. We don't talk about him. We talk about Avion Terrell. We talk about James Pierce. We talk about Bijan. We talk about Kevin Stefanski. We're not talking about the guy who's going to be calling the plays in charge of Bijan and Brian Robinson Jr. and Drake London and Zachariah Branch and Kyle Pitts and his offensive line. We're not talking about him. And he's got a lot of weaponry to use. Right. And he doesn't have a lot of experience. And he didn't score a lot of points in Cleveland. No, it was bad there. Quarterback situation was rough. But with all the things that he has been given his first year with the Falcons, with the extensions handed out to Kyle Pitts and the Drake London, and one you know coming for Bijan, how does Tommy Rees operate the play calling? No matter what the defense is doing, is the number two storyline for me.
1: At what point does Stefanski take over play calling duties?
2: Don't say that.
1: I hope that doesn't happen, because if it does, we're in a world of hurt.
0: Right.
1: But it is interesting, because this will be, we've seen this a number of times. And it's never worked out very well. Saw it with, what was our boy's name last time? Last year.
2: Zach Robinson. I try to forget his name.
1: First year OC.
2: Arthur Smith trying to call his own plays.
1: Yep. That was a disaster. Sark coming here and trying to call Shanahan's offense.
2: Dirk Cutter, the second go around.
1: I mean, it's kind of been a mess.
0: Dave Ragone, if you go way on back, you know.
1: He had the title of OC?
2: Yeah, I think under Arthur Smith.
1: Oh, my God.
0: Dave Ragone was your offensive coordinator the final years.
2: The last time Sark's second year makes me
1: yearn for Mike Bobo is what it does.
2: The second year of Steve Sarkisian was really good offensively.
4: Mike Bobo.
0: Come on, Kevin.
2: The problem with that was the defense was terrible. The last time you've had offense that was great and a solid defense, you went to the Super Bowl.
0: Yeah.
2: That was 10 years ago.
0: Yeah. Who's been our last
2: 10 blanking years ago?
0: Offense. Mike Mularkey, I think, called good plays.
1: Yeah, it was Shanahan. Before that, it was Mularkey. 100%
2: Cutter,
1: agree.
2: Cutter, in his first go-round, was pretty good. You went to an NFC title game with Dirk Cutter as your offensive coordinator in 2012.
0: Nice. Yeah, you're right there on the doorstep of a Super Bowl.
2: The second go-around, not so much.
0: Yeah, his time had passed him by.
2: We haven't had a good offense in a while. You really start to think about it. Since Matt Ryan decided trade me to Indianapolis or get me the hell out of here after you flirted with Deshaun Watson, you haven't had a good off. You've been very average offensively.
0: So will Tommy Rees have an out? Because this is a one-off for a whole lot of guys getting one-year deals.
2: Not on the offensive side of the ball, it's not.
0: But I'm going to say, if he's got quarterback issues,
2: right,
0: if he has to swap out quarterbacks because of injury circumstance, you know, both quarterbacks have a history of not being healthy. You know, now Tua, looked pretty good when he's up and upright, but we still have two quarterbacks that have to do it for 17 weeks, we would hope. If he doesn't have that, does Tommy Rees have an out if you have to reset and put the guy that you didn't choose as number one in to call the plays for this offense?
2: Yeah, I think he has an out for sure just because of the uncertainty at quarterback. That's going to give him an out one way or the other, and that's going to be the out for the entire team this year if you have to play quarterback roulette. What has to happen, or what we hope that happens, it's not going to, but you hope that it happens. One guy, I don't care which one of the two it is, wins the job definitively during training camp, and they're our starter week one through week 17.
1: Oh, God, I hope
2: if
1: you're right.
2: If that happens, that's going to be your best chance to be a really good squad.
1: No doubt about it. I'm excited about the young guys on this football team, and I don't know what ESPN was looking at, ranking NFL teams by under 25 talent,
2: right?
1: 25 years of age. We got some guys that are going to contribute and contribute a lot. We talk about Xavier Watts,
0: okay.
1: Billy Bowman. Pitts might still be 25, right at that number.
2: Right.
1: The other guys on offense, Bijan.
2: Drake.
1: Yeah.
2: Is Drake over 25?
1: He might be over it now. But we got a lot of young talent that's going to be impactful on this football team. Zachariah Branch.
2: Right.
1: Be another guy.
2: Jalen Walker.
1: They did not have any respect on our name.
2: James Pierce.
1: When you talk about.
2: Whenever he gets back.
1: That's exactly right. So. We can do some stuff. I think they ranked us at 22nd overall. That Bijan, Jalen Walker, who we talked about, notable graduated players, guys that are 25 or older, are Drake London and Kyle Pitts. Okay. So they're right there. They're young football players that are in their prime.
2: Right.
1: And those guys will have a big say. The core group of our dudes are going to have a huge say in what we do if they stay healthy this year and play the 17 games that you're talking about.
2: We have the oldest third-year quarterback maybe ever, mm-hmm. Michael Penix.
1: That's true.
0: Yeah.
2: Because he ain't young.
1: Shuck is old, too.
2: Yeah, he's old as well.
0: Yeah.
2: He had multiple transfers throughout his career. He was shucking and jiving all over college football.
0: Well, we have to be better than him. Got to be better than the Panthers.
2: We were 2-0 against him.
0: And we got to keep these quarterbacks upright. We do have a good offensive line. So running the football and a tight end that just got broken off, and he's got a lot he's got to prove. And then Zachariah Branch with some stuff that should make things easier for whoever's quarterback. It just feels like it should be a good go of it offensively.
1: The new offensive line coach, Bill Callahan, I haven't seen an offensive line coach make a huge difference in a lot of different teams. Usually it's talent and a skill set, but when Alex Gibbs was here, and I feel like he has the same kind of mojo as Bill Callahan, he brings a different attitude and expertise to the game where I think it can really rub off on these players, whether it's play design, style, using your guys to the best of their ability and starting to get an attitude. Because this offense and this offensive line, they've been solid, but there's no real... They haven't seen a lot of dog in a lot of these guys. I think who's our left guard?
2: Bergeron.
1: Bergeron's the one cat that, I mean, he's yep. had some serious kind of, he's got some badassery in him.
2: Mm-hmm.
1: He'll get after people. He'll talk bleep and get after you quite a bit. So I think if the rest of the O-line can bring closer to his mentality and Bill Callahan can bring it out of him, I think that they could be really good running the football this
0: All
1: year.
0: All right, this stuff can help you lose weight, but can also help you lose something else. Report now coming out, John Michaels, that Mounjaro, Ozempic and Wegovy are linked to an increased risk of hair loss. So you can lose the weight. Semaglutide help get the weight off. Take the urge to eat off, and so help you get the weight down so you can get in a healthy state. But it also, according to a report, has an increased risk of hair loss.
2: What's more important, being slim or having hair?
0: Being healthy is what I would say.
2: Okay.
0: But if you're doing it, some people are not doing this to be healthy. All the way. That's to say, some people are doing it to look a certain way.
2: Yeah,
0: those are not the same things.
2: I think when you're overweight, you do want to look a certain way. You want to look slimmer. Trust me, I took it because I was a fat piece of garbage. I was walking around here at 250, 260, 270.
1: Beefy.
2: I don't want to be that big. I'm still 20 pounds too heavy. I want to be right at 200. I'm right around 220 right now. Might have to go back and get it because my hair is set. Advanced Hair Restoration has me on lock.
0: Now, what if you're a woman, though? Say, a guy could go bald, and we can make that work. You got a beard. Some guys work the bald and the beard, and it works out. But if you're a woman, do you want your hair falling out?
2: Look like Doja Cat. Just cut it low.
0: Trying to lose a little bit of weight, or too much weight, maybe. Because you can get off the stuff. Once it works, you know, you can go to the gym and kind of watch her die and then watch some things.
2: Let's be real. Everything, and I'll go back to something Nick said yesterday, we're all going to die eventually. Everything has a side effect. Have you ever listened to any medication that pops up on an infomercial?
1: Yes.
2: They go through a 45-second disclaimer about diarrhea and toenail fungus and everything that can happen. You can lose a leg. Well, why the hell do I want to take that?
0: Death, flagellation, burping. Yeah, there's a whole lot going on that these medications can do.
2: So, look, if I can lose weight and I maybe lose a couple of strands of hair, so be it.
0: All right, so you're willing to continue to take the risk.
2: You guys already gave me crap that my stomach was going to bind up. I was going to go blind. Whatever. One of my neighbors is taking it. She's down probably 100 pounds.
0: It works. The stuff works.
2: It looks fantastic. I mean, relatively speaking, in shape, you know, it's great. What, I don't see, look, if I find out my stomach at 60 is going to freeze up and I'm going to keel over, I'll probably kick myself at that point. I don't know if I'm going to make it to 52.
0: I'm not telling anybody 60. What to do or what not to do. I'm just saying that the studies now show that there's an increased
2: trying to figure out how I can get the pill for him.
0: Of hair loss.
1: All right. Well, be careful. 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
0: All right. We made it to Friday. 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
2: 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They did hit three home runs. Michael Harris, Dominic Smith, and Drake Baldwin all went big fly. Tonight, they may be getting Ronald Acuna Jr. back in the lineup. 7:05, your first pitch. 5:50, the Ford leadoff show with Grant Holmes, Trevor Rogers being your pitching matchup. Braves do lead the NL East by 4.5 games, and the Falcons have rookies showing up to training camp. That all starts today. Jim Jarvis at 11:45 with Nick and Chris here on The Fan.

0: Fan, 680 and 93.7 FM, your home for Atlanta Braves baseball. Yeah. Braves and Orioles open up their weekend set. Brett Holmes on the mound tonight. We'll see if the Braves can retain what they have taken from the homestand and take it to Baltimore with the hot bats and enough bullpenning to close out where we score a bunch of runs. Coming up, we'll have our crossover conversation with Cellini and Domino as they get ready for their ride, taking the keys to the bus for the next 4 hours.
1: I hate to kind of opponent watch, but I'm going to do it anyway.
0: Right.
1: It's not easy for the Phillies this weekend either. They just come off losing a series to the Dodgers. Now they welcome the Yankees to town.
2: My goodness.
1: Cam Schlittler going to pitch. He's 9-6 with a 2.20 ERA for the Yankees. So Yankees, Phillies, we can pay attention. Road Dogg will be really happy. We can say, let's go Yankees on the show. Maybe they can take care of business for us over the next couple of days.
0: How in your brain does it work for Road Dogg? He is a Georgia Bulldog fan. I mean, die hard. Bleed him and a bone will come out. A dog bark comes out. And then he's a Yankee fan and a Patriots fan. It just makes no sense.
1: He's not a Patriots fan.
0: Yes,
1: I think sometimes he just likes to troll the city of Atlanta.
0: Why? Why?
1: I can't. Those are questions I can't answer.
0: I can't. I don't think we'll ever get a straight answer. It makes no sense to me. We'll try to make sense now as it has come to the end of the week, and there's some things we better and bet not see in the world of sports.
3: He said they'd best not.
4: Nope, that's not how you say it. It's called
0: bet not.
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0: An achievement of a lifetime, from a little boy to a little leaguer to a high school player to a pro and then to the Hall of Fame. The Baseball Hall of Fame inductions go down for Cooperstown this weekend. Jeff Kent, Carlos Beltran, and Andrew Jones getting their just do after a lifetime of work. And when I come in here with you guys on Monday, I bet not hear the story of the whine of the guys who aren't there. The story is about Roger Clemens. The story is about Barry Bonds. The story is about Pete Rose. I don't want to hear that. He's about the guys that followed the rules. He's about the guys that didn't have any bad things on their ledger, and they deserve to be honored without bringing up the old guys who aren't in for doing what they know they did. I bet not hear about the guys that aren't in, and I better hear nothing but the guys that are in on Monday.
1: I love that. That's some fire coming out of home team. Mine's simple. LeBron James bet not drag this out to another week. Make the announcement at 11:30 tonight. Nobody gives a damn. Go on a spaceship. Go on an airplane. Ride a unicycle. I don't care. Just figure out where we're going so the rest of the world can get the hell on. Because then we won't have to worry about the NBA for three more months.
5: I have an opportunity to throw out the first pitch for Big League Wiffle Ball.
1: Oh. Right,
5: taking place at those studios over there in Doraville on Sunday afternoon.
1: Sunday. Big Finn throws out the first pitch.
5: Bet not jack this thing up. You think with a wiffle ball throw, it could probably go anywhere.
1: Right.
5: Those things are turning.
0: You already have experience. You've thrown out the first pitch at Truist Park
5: before.
0: Yes,
5: it was high and inside.
0: It's all right.
5: Catcher saved me, but I got it. This will be interesting to see if I can pull this one off.
1: I think you should go up there and try to throw this like some super curveball
5: or
1: something.
5: Slurve.
1: Like aim it at who's involved? Is Julio Jones involved?
5: Julio Jones is involved.
1: And see if you could hit like Roddy two rows over.
0: I got another bet night. You better not come back here without
5: not jack this thing up.
0: Julio Jones' cell phone number.
5: I'll see what I can do. I think it actually is in my phone.
1: I think you'll get Kellen Kroll's number before you get Julio's.
5: Who are you talking to?
0: You can get it.
5: You wish.
1: I said, you'll get Kelly Kroll's number.
5: No. I'll get Julio's before that one.
1: No chance.
5: I think it's already in my phone from a group text. I just don't know. I can't.
0: Gotta go back and find it. We got to show you how to work your phone. All you got to do is go through your messages, and then I'll show you how to find old messages from way back.
1: You could just type in like something y'all may have been talking about, and it'll bring it up.
5: I know how it works.
1: Apparently you don't.
5: Okay. I just don't. It's fine.
0: I would say
1: you just told us you don't know how to put vibrate on your phone.
5: I said I don't know how to do it with vibrate and the ringer at the same time.
1: It's not that hard.
0: It's a click of a button. We'll show you. It's okay. You can be coached up.
5: You bet not keep talking to me like this. I promise you.
0: And that concludes our Bet Not. So we have Falcons rookies reporting to camp today. Mm-hmm. The veterans will report next week, and then we get practice. We're right at training camp. Here we go, and the Kevin Stefanski era will be underway, not just on the microphones, but on the field. And we'll be covering it for you all season long from start to finish for the Falcons right here on the Fan 680-93.7 FM.
1: A week from Monday, I think we'll be at training camp. We'll be doing our show from up there a week from Monday.
0: Right.
5: Nice.
1: Hopefully they don't have baby in the corner. We're working on things.
0: That'd be a new day.
1: Yeah.
0: Mm-hmm. President.
2: You're going to let that go.
1: Would we be wrong just to bring a really long-ass extension cord, and if they put us in the corner, just go move to where we want to move
0: well,
1: to?
0: Well, it is private property. Yeah. You just can't go to somebody's venue and just do what you want.
1: Like, move the memorabilia
5: back.
1: Let's
5: not talk too heavy about it, because then they're just going to put us over there out of spite. So
1: then
5: please,
1: we could do like Nick and just go home.
5: For the love, have some respect for your daddy.
0: I am going to go in with a positive attitude. There's change at Flowery Branch, and there'll be change in the way they have their setups. Mm-hmm. Now I'm going to go with the positive attitude.
1: Right. I'm going to trust Matt Haley, because that's been my guy for a long time. He said he's working on things.
0: So we have Falcons reporting to camp, and now we have Ronald Acuña Jr. maybe joining the lineup today, and certainly maybe this weekend. It would be good if he goes in for the first game and is a part of a victory. Weiss, yesterday in his comments, they wanted him to make sure his timing was on. So it feels like he's been healthy to go, and he's been working on his timing with the bat to make sure he can be as close to 100% with his timing for the Major League Baseball pitching.
1: Look, just be Ronald. I mean, that's kind of it's easier said than done, being that he's been hurt twice. I'm blown away, Finn, that he's missed 49 games.
5: 35 minutes ago, I know, Mark Bowman and probably some other people close to the situation, including Chris Domino, is going to step in just a second. Ronald Acuña Jr. is fine. His cleat caught the dirt during the fourth inning strikeout last night, causing his foot to turn awkwardly. He walked it off and was fine by the time he got to the dugout.
1: Now, is he on a plane, Bowman? Come on, get to the bottom of this. Is he flying to Baltimore?
5: I got to believe the answer is yes.
0: Oh, yeah, he's got to be there.
5: Yeah.
0: The question is, if he's there, is he scratched in as a DH, as a right fielder, and as a guy leading off for the Atlanta Braves in Baltimore? Chris Domino Magna, where is he? Where is he, Chris? Where is he playing? And is he on that plane? What's happening? What's Ronald Acuña Jr.? Break it right now.
6: He's not on my Life 360. I can tell you where my daughters are, my wife is, and for some reason.
7: He's still on the land.
6: Yeah, for some reason, my next door neighbor's on my wife, but around there.
5: That's hilarious. I don't know why.
1: Do you have Nick on there?
6: No, because I get to say, when people go, hey, man, where's Nick? I was like, I don't know. And I really don't know.
0: Well, Nick's easy to find. He's at home.
5: I got Cellini on mine for some reason.
6: On your Life 360?
5: Find my iPhone. He was on there for a while.
6: Okay, that's really strange.
5: I don't know why he's even there.
0: Maybe you accidentally, if you were going somewhere with him, and then you accidentally hear share my contact or share my location, I think it locks it in with
6: the
0: person.
6: It's still weird. Don't over-explain this. That's just really strange. I don't have him on my Life 360.
5: I deleted it. He's
6: gone. Do have Dominique, my neighbor, and every once in a while, she flies a lot for work. It was like, ding, I get a ding. What just happened? I'm like, I get nervous because it's my anxiety. I go, what's going on with my kids? And I find out, no, she just landed in France.
5: Hilarious.
6: Okay. I don't know how that happened. I don't even know how to get her off, though. Like, I don't. How did you free? I'm not trying to be a jerk.
5: Just swipe it to the left.
6: All right, let's see if that works.
5: The trash can.
6: Okay, I'll see if that works.
1: If you're taking phone advice from Finn, you're in trouble.
5: Get out of here,
6: dude. I'm taking any advice. With all due respect, I limit the amount of people I take advice from.
1: Anybody in this room?
6: Nobody in this room. I'm not taking advice from anybody in this room. No. I'm not in a bad way. You guys are. It's not like I singled you out. I'm not taking advice from a lot of people.
0: Including the entire
6: I'm not
0: group.
6: Getting in trouble for anybody else's stuff. That's where it comes down to. I can get in my own trouble. I'm not getting in trouble for other people's
0: stuff. Is the bullpen in trouble? Is it just two guys? Two guys?
6: A little wonky. Listen, man, you can't be great for 6 months. Like, you can't be arguably. No, it's not even arguably. That's been the best part of this team. Has been the bullpen. And when it goes a little sideways, because Suarez is out, mm-hmm. and all of a sudden it's a little bit different makeup, you're asking guys who have never been very good, let alone great, you're asking guys who have hardly been good to be good. And that's a tough thing. You know, I'll tell you this. I was going to save this for later. Go watch that Ty France home run. Just watch the video of the home run given up by Kinley yesterday. You will never see a pitcher know with fewer feet out of his hand that a baseball is going to be hit for a home run. You watch everything about 3 feet out of his hand. He knows he's dead man walking. Dead man walking. That pitch was
5: fat.
0: So is it just, and that's what I was getting at, is it just Kinley and Medeiros and everything else is fine? or we did have two situations where we should have been out of there and got close.
6: Nobody runs a season. Right. You got to be. It's a superhuman effort to be great all season. Mason Miller had a moment where he gave up runs in like two out of three appearances. It's just, it happens. I don't get crazy. I get crazy about the back end. I need guys to be available.
2: Right.
6: And that's why Suarez coming back will be a big thing.
5: Did you hear Sarkisian, was it Sark, was talking about discipline? Was that the,
0: yes.
5: the coach? So I was like, let me just go see what this team did penalty-wise last mm-hmm. year. 135 out of 136, worst in the all of college football.
6: Was he praising his group?
5: No, he just said they need to be better, more okay. disciplined.
6: Well, at least he knows how to
5: you
6: read.
5: You can lose games having jacking around yes. and having penalties, be the worst in the league in penalties.
6: Do you know what I love? I say this at any level. I don't mind the early 15-yarder if you're setting a tone.
5: Gotcha.
6: Hit a guy a tick late, crack a guy and just go, oh, man, that might be close, and then you get the 15 yards. I'm okay with it. If you're stupid to give away first downs, like, that's what drives me crazy. If you go from second and two,
5: right.
6: offsides,
5: that's
6: movement.
5: That's right.
6: Or if you're a third down and you jump offsides to give somebody a first down, I lose my mind. Yeah. Penalties happen. Like, again, you can call holding on every play. You can call this on a lot of plays. I just know situationally, if you're bad
5: situationally exactly right.
6: Giving up first downs or taking away first downs is awful.
0: Andrew Jones getting immortalized in Cooperstown
6: right. yeah.
0: Sunday. And it made me think, you know, one, we'll probably do this Monday. Whose induction ceremony would you want to go to? And how many guys in town do we think have Hall of Fame stuff in them right now as some guys are getting ready to hit their prime?
6: Matt Ryan will be the next one, I'm assuming, right?
0: Should be. Yes. He and Julio.
6: But I'm just trying to think of guys who are recently retired. Is there yeah. anybody else who's going to go in before Matt? I don't think so. Yeah. So Matt might be the next one. Look, there's 61 guys up there, former Hall of Famers. It's going to be the biggest class ever. It's going to be the biggest returning group ever. So it's going to be a really nice weekend for everybody. Because whether it's Sandy Koufax, and I don't know how many more he's got, he's like 90 years old, or anybody right. else, you go, the Hall of Fame took a hit. Remember, 2020 till 2024, we might have lost like 11 guys. And that's like, you go, oh, God, I always just thought that I would sit down with that guy next year.
2: Right.
6: And my advice, and I said this to Andrew and Chipper and I have talked about it, you always want to make sure you go sit with the elder statesman when given an opportunity. There was that great picture a few years ago of all the guys who've hit. What was the table? It was Griffey. It was Frank Thomas. It was Chipper.
2: Mm-hmm. 500 homers.
6: Tomei. But it was just like they added up the home runs. And, you know, that's the young-ish sort of group. I hope all those guys went over to the other tables.
2: Right.
6: Do you know the guy who takes you out to the back porch now is Johnny Bench.
5: Oh, is that
6: Johnny
5: right?
6: Bench is the guy who sort of says, come on out to the back porch. Let's just sit out
5: Welcome
6: here for a second.
5: Club.
6: Yeah, and sort of take this all in. Because that's at the hotel where that security, that is beefed.
5: Yeah. Have you been to a Baseball Hall of Fame?
6: Yeah, yeah. I went in with Chipper and Glavin. So I went in three times. Remember Smoltz got in the year after Glavin and Maddox. So it was Glavin, Maddox, Smoltz, and then Chipper. And Bobby got in with Glavin and Maddox. Okay. So, yeah, that was a really great trip. I've sort of had a little, what is it, FOMO?
5: Mm-hmm. Yeah.
6: A little bit for a second.
5: Sure.
6: It's not an easy trip to get up there, though. But once you're up there, it's pretty amazing.
2: Awesome. Right.
1: We'll be listening. By the way, Texas in their loss to Florida, 10 penalties, 70 yards.
6: You got what you deserve.
1: You want to know how you lose to a terrible team? You do that.
6: Hey, what was Nick Saban? He seems to be talking a little bit more than I think I like.
1: Well, he's an analyst.
5: The Florida thing? Now he's a Florida resident.
6: Right. He's going to tell you what the SEC is and isn't.
0: Oh, Texas and Georgia 1-2 is what he said. That was a quote we used.
6: Well, he's got something else. I'll let you hear.
0: He's an analyst now. He works at ESPN.
5: What time are you doing that at?
6: Whatever Nick tells me. Whatever it says college football on his show sheet.
0: Want to say thanks to Matt
6: Lear,
0: to Chris Dames.
6: On campus. Yeah, thank you.
0: To Thomas.
5: 10:20 a.m. Thank you.
0: Thomas and T-Train, his last day here in the locker room as an intern.
6: Definitely came on. Can I get a quick vote around the room?
0: Sure.
6: If I would have told you that Jimmy Garoppolo was available last year, before you got Tua, and again, it's $1.3 million, and I can live in a world of $1.3 million,
5: okay.
6: Would you have asked Jimmy Garoppolo to come here?
5: I would have thought
6: 34 years old. Yes. Me too.
0: Yeah, I would.
6: I think Jimmy Garoppolo could actually win a job.
7: We don't have time for this.
6: So is that three yeses?
0: Yes.
6: That's interesting.
5: Yeah.
6: Okay.
0: Why not?
6: Well, he says he might not be done.
5: 34 years old. Scares me a little bit.
6: I got to be honest. I ain't getting him for the long haul.
1: Yeah, we gave Kirk Cousins $180 million at 36. The hell do I care?
0: He's the youngest quarterback we've had in a while before Tua. So, yeah, I would have taken that shot. We'll see you Monday, 6 to 10, here in the locker room on the Fan, 680 and 93.7 FM.
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18: 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And that's brought to you by Harris Cherokee Casino and Resort. D'Amino, today is Amelia Earhart Day. 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
19: Rest in peace.
18: A lot of people are wondering what happened to her. What's your favorite conspiracy theory in honor of it being Amelia Earhart Day? That is my X-Platform question of the day.
6: Okay, but you made it sound like it's a celebration of her disappearing, therefore let's have a day. It's not really that.
18: It's not necessarily.
6: I'm assuming it's honoring the spunk of one Amelia Earhart.
18: Yes.
6: Okay.
18: The spirit and how she was ahead of her time as a female pilot.
6: This is not National Disappearance Day.
18: No.
6: Right.
18: But there's conspiracy theories.
6: It's the spunk.
18: She crashed into the ocean. There's no theory. And when she crashed into the ocean, especially back then when they didn't have the technology they have today, nobody knows where she is in the ocean.
6: Okay.
18: And nobody ever will.
6: So you don't think she made
18: gone.
6: She didn't make it to that island?
18: No. No.
6: They didn't find parts of her plane?
18: They probably found parts of her plane washed up on the island.
6: Oh, she washed up on the island.
18: They didn't find her because she crashed into the ocean.
6: Right. Says you.
18: Well, that's what I think.
6: Okay. And some would say, no, she'd had enough of all the attention.
18: Maybe.
6: And she just wanted out.
18: People
6: like
18: always
6: say,
18: believe
6: fake their own death.
18: When a famous person passes away, people always believe there's a conspiracy. No, people die. That's essentially what happens. Even Lane Kiffin said it, you know, at SEC Media Days yesterday. He never thought his father would die, and then he was watching the Hulk Hogan documentary on Netflix, and he never thought Hulk Hogan would die. What the hell was he talking about?
6: Yeah, I'm calling BS on a lot of what he threw out there. But it wouldn't be him unless I was calling BS.
18: Right.
6: What did you think? He was going to get 18 minutes and go unscathed in the BS department? I don't know what he's talking about. But again, look, you want to be a character, you're a character. Here's the problem with being a character. When you play it straight, people look at you and go, you're just a character. Win something. You want to cement yourself? Win something.
18: I've been saying that for years about that guy. We'll talk more college football in about 20 minutes from now.
6: But again, the idea of it's a really hard line to walk. I have to be taken seriously. I've grown. I've learned. Hulk Hogan gets brought up in life and death. You didn't think your father was going to die? Well, you're not very smart. Like, I knew my father was going to die, whether the cigarettes were going to get him or something else was going to get him, because everybody dies. Now, when they die, it could be shocking to your system. It could be an absolute tragedy. But at the end of the day, he did 18 minutes. What did you think? He was going to be able to go 18 minutes without me, you? I'm not speaking for you. I'm speaking for me. Without me going, really? We're going to go down this road? Yeah, because it's Lane Kiffin. Of course, he was shocked his father died. I would have been shocked if Lane Kiffin actually pulled off a 4-minute, hey, man, my bad on that whole leaving thing. Let's get to the questions. He's not going to do that.
18: You would have been more shocked if he played it straight yesterday talking to the media. So anyway, we'll go on campus around 11:25 or so.
6: I have a Nick Saban cut that I think you have to hear. Because I think Nick now is, again, look, I really appreciate his greatness. I really believe I'm interested in what he says. But every once in a while, let me tell you what I know about Nick Saban. Like all of us, he talks out of both sides of his throat. And what fits the narrative, I say this all the time, down the hall. If I'm running for office, I go to the VFW hall, I give the old person speech. Here's what we need to do for old people. Then if I go down the road to a college campus, here's what I need to do for young people.
18: Down the hall.
6: Thank you. Well, Nick now is getting a lot of exposure, and I think every once in a while you go, oh, I know who he's bumping for. I thought he was an overall analyst. There are times I still know what his roots are.
18: All right, college football talk around 11:25, 11:30, in that general area. Ronald Acuna Jr. scared the living daylights out of Braves fans last night. We have an update in just about 5 minutes. So the rotation goes like this. This weekend, at least this is the plan. Grant Holmes tonight, Bryce Elder tomorrow, Ronaldo Lopez on Sunday afternoon.
6: Everybody gets another round of auditions. Who wants to be the number two starter? Who wants to be the number three starter? Come on down. This is like The Price is Right. I got four guys. They're all going to bid, and eventually I'm going to, please, for the love of God, say, somebody come up to the stage. You're on the show.
18: Can Grant Holmes give you five? Can Ronaldo Lopez give you five? In between, can Bryce Elder build on what he did in his last start? So you've got three teams in Major League Baseball right now with 60 wins, all in the National League. The Braves did it yesterday, the Brewers and the Dodgers, who incidentally, Chris, say, according to reports,
6: please,
18: they are going to be all in. All in, mm-hmm, if Tarik Skubal,
6: yeah,
18: is available.
6: I would imagine, why wouldn't they be? I don't know what they have in the minor league system. No idea. I don't know. But if you think the Dodgers are sitting on their fat wallets and back-to-back titles, you're crazy. They're on a mission. They're trying to become a dynasty. And look, I think they tried at the beginning to go, no, it's not about money. It's not about advantages. And I will tell you, it's not all about the money and what they spend, but it helps. This is the infamous, you know, money doesn't make you happy.
18: It can buy a lot of happiness. You can have a lot more happier moments if you have money, I believe, anyway.
6: Well, here's what I believe.
18: Makes things a lot easier to be happy.
6: Here's what I believe. Those moments when you're not happy, you think about your money. And you go buy yourself something to make you happy.
18: I can always fall back on my money.
6: Like, it's like a slump. How long is your slump? If you have money, there's a good chance you're... Now, again, I'm taking health out of the equation. By the way, you can buy better health. And you can buy better care to make sure that you're healthier. So it is still part of that. But I'm just talking about one of those...
18: It is all about health, Domino, as you well know.
6: Yeah, well, again, you want to go buy supplements? I say go buy them where they're better priced. You want to go talk to people about your overall health? All about health. I'm going to be there a week from tomorrow. Yep. I'll give you details on that coming up. The point is, oh, I had such a bad day. Wait a minute.

0: an absolute nightmare. So, you know, guys were able to kind of reset a little bit, and then, you know, coming back after the break, you know, we just kind of picked off where we started. You know, I said it, you know, I put through the first game out of the break, it, you know, this is almost like another opening day. So, you know, getting off to a good start helps for a boost into the second half.
1: And he pitches through some issues, if you will, some caused by Mauricio Dubon losing a ball in the sun. And then he loses his mind, starts hitting guys and walking guys with the bases loaded. And rage pitching was what a lot of people called it, including Walt Weiss after the game. But he does bounce back, and he does retire 13 of the final 14. He strikes out the side in the sixth inning, his final inning. He said he wanted to go back out there, but he understood. Me, I didn't, but he said he understood.
2: Well, think of how I feel. I had him... I'm allowed to say this. I'm allowed to gamble on Prize Picks. I hadn't gotten more than 18 outs. I would have liked the 19th. I was very much in favor of him going out for the 7th.
1: So am I wrong? You threw 98 pitches. You sent him back out for the 7th. See what happens.
2: I don't know. I mean, but look, part of me says that's Chris Sale. He's lathered up. He's ready to go. But it's also the guy that you gave extra days off to. Do you really want to give off days back if he's at 105? And then you, at the end of the day, I'm not denying what you just said. I watched Bryce Elder go out to start a 7th, give up a home run, and you got him out of the game immediately. Could you have had he walked one? Now, I got to tell you, the way he looked in the 6th, the problem with his pitch count might have been it might have taken a while to strike 2 or 3 guys out. Had he gone to 112, would you be happy? I'm not unhappy because it's Chris Sale, but I do know that they're playing sort of, they're playing an attempt at a game to try to keep him healthy.
1: He's getting days off here and there, but listen, it worked out, so that's all that really matters now.
2: We are playing with... We are playing with margins.
1: You are not lying about that. Dylan Dodd comes in, gives you that scoreless inning. I don't know what's going on with Tyler Kinley. You can't use your high-leverage guys every game. Everybody knows that. Kinley's got a job to do, and he's not doing the job.
2: I said this to the guys earlier this morning. If you go back and look at that home run, I have never seen a baseball fewer feet out of a pitcher's hands.
1: Rope.
2: He knew what the result was going to be.
1: It was a rope out of the park, and he puts the glove over his face right away. So think about this when you compare...
2: He body languaged that as he knew what was about to happen to him.
1: Yeah. No question.
2: Before contact, he knew what was about to happen.
1: You compare him to Chris Sale, they both allowed the same amount of home runs, but the difference is, you know, when you average every batter that you face, every hitter that you face, it's not really the same, the ratio. Like, it's one every, like, 50-something for Chris Sale. I believe it's one every, like, 18 Tyler Kinley.
2: There's a reason Chris Sale is who he is and who Tyler Kinley is who he is. You're asking guys who have never been really better than good, and Kinley actually had a couple of months of really good, but you're asking a guy on a whole, he's never really been good. You're asking them to find line games, and I'll say this again because I said it last night. This series felt like they were here for 9 days. They played like 10 games in 9 days. I could not wait to get them the hell out of here. And I'm saying this. I'm not trying to tell you who I'd rather play. I don't blank with the baseball gods that way. I want San Diego so out of the postseason. Like, again, this
1: They're
2: is
1: exhausting that, is what they are. I mean, even Iglesias closes out the game. You got the go-ahead run on base. This he gives up a couple of hits. Next thing you know, he's got to get a strikeout to end the game.
2: This is the movie thing where when a bad guy's on the ground, put a bullet in his head. Get him out of it. Don't let him come back. I don't want to see this team in October. I don't want to live in a world where San Diego's in the postseason. I know we took 3 out of 4 from them, but good God, it's exhausting. It felt like that series went on forever.
1: So we'll talk about Ronald Acuna Jr. playing for Gwinnett in a rain-shortened game last night. A.J. Smith-Shawver got the start yesterday. 4 innings, a run, 2 hits, a walk, 5 Ks, 86 pitches. This is Alex Anthopoulos, what he had to say about the future, the immediate future of A.J. Smith-Shawver. He said this on Sunday on the MLB Network radio.
3: We want to make sure we get him built up to start, so one more outing should get him into the 80s. And then from there, I think it's a real conversation of do we give him one more, two more? How does our rotation look here?
1: So the audition continues. You mentioned this weekend. Who's to say that we're not going to see him make a start next week?
2: Well, I think you are.
1: Maybe in New York? Because they go to play the Mets in Queens after this.
2: This doesn't feel like a J.R. Richie Hurston Waltrip thing. This guy's pitched in the major leagues. If he says I'm good to go, now I want to look him in the eye and I go, hey, brother, you understand? This is what I get worried about with a lot of guys. You do know those games are gone. You know, you can't win 3 games by pitching your first game this year. Those are over. This is your starting. So please have that mentality. But if he has that mentality and I trust his personality, and I look him in the eye and go, you're good? I don't need him starting another game in the minors. It's sort of like Ronald. I wasn't sure I needed him playing last night with the Gwinnett Stripers instead of up here.
1: And last night, he scared.

0: helps everybody as he goes 0 for 2 in that rain shortened game. He strikes out. He's the DH. And as he strikes out, his cleat, his right leg, not his left leg that was giving him problems. That's the reason he's doing this rehab thing. That was the hamstring that was bothering him. But his right leg seems to buckle a little bit. He limps back to the dugout. Mark Bowman this morning said it was simply his cleat getting stuck. He hobbled a little bit. By the time he got back to the dugout, he was fine.
1: Not according to the comments under that video.
0: Everybody had the living daylights scared out of them when that video made the rounds last night.
1: Can I kind of disagree? Yeah, they might have been. The comments were not about fear. If I had a dollar for every paper tissue, toilet tissue, Charmin.
0: Yeah.
1: I mean, that stuff came out of me. People got to their keyboard and it was paper thin, 17 Charmins. And it was like, it went from a fear to right to this guy. It really turned into this guy very quickly.
0: Well, I mean, he's unlucky. He's injury prone, whatever you want to call it. He's missed so many games that, yeah, you worry about that stuff all the time. Every little thing you worry about when you see Ronald Acuna do something that seems to be painful.
1: And his relative worth, arguably he was the best player in baseball, then he might have been the third best player in baseball, now he's the 10th best player in baseball. I look at his 162 game averages and I know who he is. But brother, it's time to have that guy show up again. Now, you can tell me he has time to build it up to get to that. That's fine. I'm not saying he's got to be fill in the blank. These have to be his numbers. First of all, I hate to do this. You do know that just because he's back doesn't mean he won't have to sit again because of something going wrong. We're at the point now with this season where you're not going to tell me, oh, he's back, thank God. Therefore, he'll play for the next 2+ months. Well,
0: history
1: right
0: has shown,
1: postseason.
0: Yeah, history has shown you can't assume that.
1: Right. So now I don't want to play, oh, he has to be one of the 5 best players in baseball starting tonight in Baltimore. I'm not going down that road. I am telling you that 2 months of playing gives him enough time to look like, if he is one of the best players in baseball this year, becoming one of the best players in baseball. I don't.
0: And that's all that really matters. He gets hot at the right time down the stretch and helps to carry you into the postseason.
1: Yeah.
0: That's all I care about at this point.
1: Yeah. But if we have a year where you go, wow, that was a lost year for Ronald Acuna. Well, you got 2 months. That's a lot of time. That would mean it's a lost year because of injuries, but it's a lost year because he didn't play the way he was supposed to play.
0: Yeah, I mean,
1: and if you look at the numbers for this year, he wasn't playing all that well before he got hurt.
0: But they were different with him in the lineup when you look at their record. His presence made a difference. Now, Chris Sale, his presence making a difference. His 2.19 ERA trails only the Miz out of Milwaukee. His ERA is 1.57. The only pitchers to produce a sub-2.20 ERA with a minimum of 20 starts during their age 37 season or later. Two guys, you may recognize these names, Domino, being the baseball guy that
1: you
0: are.
1: Please, tell me.
0: Roger Clemens and Justin Verlander.
1: That's
0: the company right now that Chris Sale is keeping. That's your WellStar WellStat of the day, incidentally. 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Here's Walt Weiss on Chris Sale, rage pitching, as he likes to call it.
2: You can see him when he starts rage pitching a little bit, but he reels it back in and he doesn't let it affect him. He's a pro, man. He's just that's just a great competitor. You know, when he gets angry with himself like that, and it's always on himself. It's never, even when it's justified, you know, for him to blame anybody else, he never does it.
0: He was pretty upset yesterday. I don't know how happy he was with Mauricio Dubon inside, but these things happen.
1: At the end of the game, he said, "I got to be better."
0: Right, and he did.
1: Yeah.
0: Hitting guys, walking guys. I mean, yeah, he was upset, and he let it affect the other things. But because he's an ace, he was able to adjust, and those were the only 3 runs he allowed.
1: I don't know if I'm supposed to do this, but later on I'll give you some actual audio that I was able. It was sent to me. It wasn't. Was it off the record? No, it wasn't absolutely said it was off the record, or I wouldn't play it, but I'll let you hear
0: it. It's a Chris Domino exclusive coming up when we talk more Braves later on in the program. 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We got some big names coming up today on the program.
1: What we got?
0: Well, first of all, Tim Kirkchin is going to join us to talk some Braves.
1: Okay.
0: And then some at 11:30.
1: I enjoy him.
0: From 11:30 till noon, Domino, it's going to be a baseball block.
1: Go ahead.
0: So we have Tim Kirkchin at 11:30.
1: Uh-huh.
0: Then we have Jim Jarvis calling us from Baltimore, Braves shortstop, the talk of the town as of late. Jim Jarvis is going to be our guest at 11:45.
1: Very interesting background coming from San Diego.
0: And by the way, prior to that, with the Falcons rookies reporting to Flowery Branch today, we talk about who's slowly apparently becoming the wizard the Flowery Branch. We'll talk about that at 11 o'clock.
1: Excuse me?
0: He's the wizard.
1: I don't know this story.
0: Slowly but surely, that's what he's becoming. That comes your way at 11 o'clock. The headlines.
1: I'll stick around.
0: Yeah. Well, I hope so. It's a two-man show. Well, it's Derek and Matt Lear and Matt Edgar as well.
1: Good catch, by the way. Yeah. Really good catch. Right?
0: A lot of people are helping.
1: Really good catch.
0: I apologize.
3: Glad we didn't have to bring it.
0: Sounding selfish. It's part of progress. Thomas the Train on the other side of the glass.
1: Terrible nickname.
0: As well.
1: Terrible nickname.
0: How about the T Train? You like that better?
1: So terrible.
0: All right, well, Thomas, we'll call him that. 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
17: 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Braves continue to roll here in the second half. Held on to beat the Padres 6-5 yesterday. Chris Sale struck out 11, and the Braves hit 4 home runs in the game. So that's 3 of 4. Take them to San Diego. They end the homestand at 5-2. Now they head out for a 2-city road trip before they meet the Mets next week. It's a 3-game series in Baltimore tonight. Granholms gets the ball for game 1 at 7:05. News off the field. A bit of a scare last night for Ronald Acuna Jr., but he is reportedly just fine. Still hopeful he'll be back this weekend. Plenty to get to with Tim Kurkjian. He will join Chiellini and Amino at 11:30. 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
1: I don't want to be too inside. Can I see something?
0: Yeah, go ahead. You're getting up and adjusting something?
1: What's going on?
0: He's asking me for something now off mic.
1: He's looking at your papers? He's got plenty of papers. He's got his own papers.
0: I don't know why I have it. He's taking his own cut sheet back from me. I don't know. It was presented to me. I don't know. I'll give it back the next time.
1: You deal with your stuff. I'll deal with mine.
0: I apologize. I was out of line, even though I had nothing to do with it. Kirby Smart says they will never
1: It's none of your business until it's your business.
0: You're right. You're absolutely... When you're right, you're right. And you're absolutely right in this instance. Yell at the interns. Don't yell at me. I pass the buck better than anybody else. Kirby says they will never do what these championship teams have done. But is it the wise choice? We'll get to that in about 5 minutes.
5: The college football voice of the South is going on campus. 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
0: All right, so Lane Kiffin, we know, had plenty of things to say about leaving LSU. One of them was a rambling statement about death. Before we get to that, here is Lane Kiffin talking about the brand. Now, keep this in mind. The five stars, that's the major factor here as we listen to the coach at LSU.
18: You have the branding of LSU. You have the history of LSU. You have the Tiger Stadium, most iconic place to play college football. And then you put that with us, with our systems, and I don't like talking about myself, whatever you call the Lane Kiffin factor. You bring that in, as you allude to, and you combine that. I think that all goes into that. Now you have 12 players with Nike NIL deals, the first offensive lineman ever. No other schools above eight. It's a big reason why we're here. When I said that first press conference, like, it's just different. We're going to make this thing different than anywhere else to go. When you combine LSU and us, and you're seeing it.
0: So we talked about the fact that someone told him they have gotten more five stars in one season than during his entire tenure at Ole Miss, and it's because of the things that he talked about there, the brand.
1: Fine. It's all fine.
0: And that's true. I mean, you cannot deny that fact about LSU.
1: Right. And they have money, and they want to win, so I'm sure they have more money than they did even before. And you got a guy who is, he's a lightning rod, but it doesn't mean he can't recruit. It doesn't mean they can't be fun to watch. The problem at LSU is football ain't about fun, brother. Football ain't about fun at LSU.
0: Well, and they're paying the money that they're paying. They paid $54 million to buy out Brian Kelly, for those that don't remember, and $91 million over 7 years to get Lane Kiffin to leave Ole Miss. So
1: does it sound like
0: when we're spending money like this, no, it's not about fun. It's about production.
1: Yeah, it's not about a good time. It's about a championship. You know, I'll love to tell you it was fun after we won a title. That's the difference. At Ole Miss, football can be fun. At Florida Atlantic, football can be fun. It's not fun here. He found out at Tennessee. Football ain't fun at Tennessee.
0: Try to keep up with Lane Kiffin's bouncing thought pattern here, talking about how maybe things could have been done differently when he left Ole Miss. But, you know, then again, maybe not, because death is going to happen to us all.
19: I made a challenging decision and change. And I think as I look back to that, I thought I could find a way for everybody to understand. And now as I look back later on, that was never going to happen. I made a decision that I changed jobs. And as I get older and I go through things and losing both parents, I was actually talking to Ross Dellinger and I kind of said something that might sound kind of funny to you. But, you know, I watched the Hulk Hogan special and I realized, and I was like, we're all going to die. And so some of the things that we put importance on, we worry about, and what this person says and that, like, really aren't going to matter. And when I lost my dad, I started thinking that. And I really started thinking, when I grew up, there were two people that I thought just wouldn't die. My dad and Hulk Hogan.
0: What?
19: And I watched that special and really, like, Hulk Hogan died too. Like, there's no way Hulk Hogan was ever going to not wrestle and die. And he did. And so it just made me reflect really on, like, I can't be so concerned about little things and what people say and this. And you got to make decisions. You got to go with them. And you do things and you make really good decisions and you make poor decisions.
0: So Lane Kiffin really bought in when they called him, Chris, the immortal Hulk Hogan. Like, he really took that in a literal sense.
1: Could not believe it. That guy died?
0: Yeah, it's Terry Bollea. He's a human being.
1: Yeah, and probably did, you know, enough stuff where you go, you probably put yourself at a little disadvantage at some point. It was going to catch up to you.
0: Right.
1: That's all. I don't know really what he's saying, because there was no way you were going to convince anybody. Or let me change that. There was no way you were certainly going to convince the masses that you jumped at a time that, if you're invested the way that you ask blanking players to be in, you ask them, you've got to be in. You have conversations about, hey, man, I know you got a girlfriend. It ain't girlfriend time. It's football season. I know you miss your parents. I know you miss home. I know you got to study. No one cares. This is football season. You buy in. Don't let the guy next to you down. That's the mantra. Where'd the coach go? He left. And he thought that was going to be acceptable. Like, that's how blanked up he is, too.
0: It was
1: like
0: a very...
1: he was wrong. He couldn't just say I was wrong. Me leaving, of course, was going to create a problem for a lot of people, because I preach inclusiveness.
0: But no matter what I do, people are going to die. Huh?
1: It was real simple. I was really mistaken to believe that people would understand why I did what I did. No, you're a coach who preaches. You've got to be about team. You've got to be about team. Where'd he go? He's over there.
0: and that wasn't the first time he did it. So it was a really strange day yesterday.
1: He was going to the playoffs. This is different. This is different. You're now the poster boy for, oh, we're at that point
0: well,
1: now,
0: it was,
1: huh?
0: It was different for a number of reasons, because he gave interviews stating that he learned his lesson based on how it went down at Southern Cal when he left Tennessee for Southern Cal.
1: That was for a documentary.
0: And he was at home at Ole Miss. So, yeah, it was different for a number of different reasons. Then he got sark yesterday saying that maybe he failed the team because he started culture work, usually done in the summer, way too late. And he said, I learned my lesson. One example, a scavenger hunt. Wednesday, the Longhorns participated in Austin last week, that saw some of them competing to the end to be the winner despite the triple-digit heat. Was there a gas leak in Tampa yesterday that we don't know about? What on earth is he talking about?
1: What an inspiring story. Boy, it would make me at 63. I want to get into the coaching ranks, because you know how I think I can change lives? A scavenger hunt.
0: Like, if I heard Kirby say that, I would wonder what's going on.
1: Here's the deal.
0: I would start to wonder what's happening with the coach.
1: Maybe Kirby would do it. I don't know if this is the right time to bring it up as an example of what I didn't do last year. Oh, you mean if you would have had a scavenger hunt last year, you would have held on to the number one ranking? Oh, that's what was missing. It sounds ridiculous. I like the culture thing. I like the idea, whether it's all jumping off a high dive board, going whitewater rafting. These things happen. For him to tell me, though, that the reason perhaps they didn't play as well as they could have or should have, other than the penalties, which they were terrible at, which might have been a discipline thing.
0: Second worst when it comes to penalties. Only Toledo was worse than Texas last year.
1: If only we would have had a scavenger hunt last year. Damn. I got to say, though, I am curious enough. A good scavenger hunt does intrigue me. What were they looking for? How hidden were these things? I don't want to hear about the heat, brother. It's ridiculous.
0: They were capturing a flag of some sort. I don't know what it was. But he missed out on that last year. Arch Manning missed out on a fine start to the season. Week two, they're going to see Ohio State again. Here's Arch Manning talking about the difference between last year and this year.
20: Just having more experience under my belt. Obviously, going through some rough games, some good games, and just getting those experiences and moving forward. And we're just taking it one day at a time right now. But we're excited for this team and this year.
0: And we'll see what happens in week two. They got Texas State in week one, and then Ohio State comes to Austin, Texas in week two. And if they lose that game, maybe Sark will cry a little bit more. We shouldn't have played that game. Last I checked, Ohio State had the same amount to lose that you did. Last I checked. So yeah, you want to use that as an excuse. Don't lose two more games. Well, that would be my advice to you. Don't lose to Florida.
1: You might be able to lose those games and still get in. You know, we're going to get better as the year goes along. But I do know that people are looking at you early in the season. You know, again, I think the difference maker is going to be the scavenger hunt.
0: I think
1: these guys showed some grit. Some grit as they look for that, whatever it was.
0: So I want you to listen to this conversation. Chuck Oliver talked to Kirby Smart, and he talked about the last three champions, Michigan, Ohio State, and Indiana. He said they were all older teams, and he said that's not going to happen at Georgia.
21: You have the youngest roster in college football. Did you know that?
22: Yeah, somebody said that. We had the youngest roster last year. So, like, we're going to have the youngest roster every year because we have a mass exodus to juniors out early. We have a mass exodus of seniors that aren't playing, and they should go somewhere where they can play at that point in time. And then you have kids that go into the portal because they can't play there. And we don't have many going to the portal, but we're going to sign 25 to 27 freshman high school players typically. So I think we're 52% first, second-year players. We'll probably always be that way.
0: Young forever. I think maybe you need to go into the portal and pick the right guys. If older guys won at those previous three schools, especially Ohio State and Indiana, more so than Michigan, maybe that's a part of your process. He talks about growing all the time. Maybe that's something to think about if you're Georgia.
1: Well, I'm not trying to do an apples-to-apples comparison with what Dabo said, because Dabo was opposed to it. Kirby's not opposed to it. Here's what I might suggest. If I was in the room and I had a relationship with Kirby, or if we sat across from each other and I said, hey, Kirby, can I offer something up? Again, I'm not here to tell you what to do, but it's a thought. And if we're in a relationship where we can pass thoughts to each other. When you have guys leaving for the NFL in that third year, I might be looking to replace them with a portal player. That's all. Like a sophomore who I think might get drafted, but I just lost an NFL caliber talent player. What are the odds that I actually am replacing him with a freshman or a sophomore who you've had for 2 years and that guy is going to be that? I don't want to be relying on it, but I certainly want to dip into it. Go replace the NFL caliber talent guy. Because to ask a freshman, that ain't happening 98% of the time. And it might not even be a sophomore who wasn't on the field as a freshman, but you coached him, you feel good about him. Maybe there are a couple of places where you can go and get a little bit older.
0: I mean, it's just...
1: To me, it would be a position that I lost a guy to the NFL with.
0: Right. Not every position. You don't have to be as drastic as Ohio State and Indiana were, but, you know, pick your spots a little bit more than
1: maybe
0: you have.
1: If, do you want to do theater? What would happen? You be Kirby, mm-hmm. I'll be me, and I bring that up to Kirby. And I just listen, I'm just sending this to you, you know, as a guy who roots for you to beat the hell out of Tennessee and everybody else in the SEC.
0: Go on.
1: What if you actually maybe thought more about this? The guys who you are losing, the juniors to the NFL, what if we replace those guys with older players through the portal?
0: But we're developing guys that are ready, that are going to learn on the job.
1: It's been a few years, Coach. You just told me the three teams that won are a little bit older. Is three not enough of a... Let me ask you,
0: Kirby. I answered your question.
1: What's wrong with you? What's the matter with you?
0: Oh, that took a turn.
1: What's that?
0: So the difference between the Big Ten and the SEC, Nick Saban had something to say about that.
1: Well, I will... Are we ready to hear Nick Saban?
0: Yes, we are.
1: Okay, listen. Nick Saban's been there, done that. I respect it. I want him doing TV. I want him talking about things. But I also know that I still remember who Nick Saban's allegiance is with.
2: Whoever wins a national championship doesn't define who has the best conference. I think the best conference gets defined by how many good teams do you have from top to bottom, and I think the SEC has a lot of good teams from top to bottom. I do think that the Big Ten has had three really, really good football teams. Last year we had five teams in the playoffs, you know, as an SEC conference, which says that there's pretty good depth in this league. A couple other teams, Vanderbilt and Texas, could have got in. I don't think they feel pressure just because somebody else won a couple championships.
0: This is a silly conversation to have. It really is a silly conversation. Mm-hmm. Are they a deeper conference? Yes, but what matters? Winning championships.
1: Right. You're the SEC. You're the ones who told us it just means more, right, which means a title.
4: So,
1: right.
4: If Miami had won the national championship, would we all be talking about the ACC being the best conference?
0: No.
4: I don't think we would.
1: But
0: Absolutely not.
1: It's 3 years in a row and it's the Big Ten.
4: Oh, no. There's
1: a reality to this. And I look, this is why, well, Nick should be the czar of college football. I hate to tell you, folks, his tie is to the SEC. That comment alone, and I can tell you when Nick Saban was at his best, and there were a number of years where he was at his best, you were kicking the crap out of really bad teams in the SEC.
0: Anybody that knows anything, I think, believes that the SEC is a deeper conference. But when it comes to championships, that's what you're going to be measured by. I mean, as you said, the SEC, it just means more.
1: You started it.
0: That was the slogan when they were dominating by winning championships every year.
1: And with all due respect,
0: we're just shifting things around a little bit when it comes to discussions. I don't think anybody can dispute week in, week out, when you talk about the line of scrimmage, when you talk about how challenging it is going on the road. Even a place like Mississippi State could be challenging at times. The SEC is a deeper conference.
1: But you kicked the crap out of Ole Miss when they were bad, Nick. You kicked the crap out of Mississippi State when they were bad, Nick. You kicked the crap out of Auburn when they were bad, Nick. You beat Vanderbilt when they were bad, Nick. Like, you know, this top-to-bottom thing is not really a thing.
0: Right. You're talking to Nick Saban, not me.
1: Yeah, and Nick Saban.
0: Just, you know, for clarity.
1: Yeah, Nick Saban. Or you, if you're not paying attention.
0: No, I'm listening.
1: Okay. Well, I just didn't
0: want people to think you were yelling at me like you did to start the segment.
1: No, but I think you might be in agreement that they started it. It does mean more, which is championships. But when you start talking top to bottom, the SEC has had bottom feeders forever. GPA schools. Kentucky, who bragged about beating Kentucky? Who bragged about beating South Carolina? Who bragged about beating Vanderbilt? Mississippi State, Ole Miss. Auburn, when they took it in the shorts. Relatively speaking, firing three coaches in what seemed like 5 years.
0: But even when you look at Georgia, when they were winning championships, there was a challenging moment in Lexington. There was that challenging moment in Columbia. You've got games that aren't supposed to be games that turn out to be games.
1: I get that.
0: Because of this conference.
1: Let's stop talking top to bottom. Let's stop talking top to bottom because the bottom was bad. It was bad for a long time in the SEC. Horribly bad. No chance to win bad. We should beat the hell out of you. In the days we don't, what do we say? Whoa, why did they only beat them by two touchdowns? They're bad, aren't they? Yeah, they're bad. But the narrative changes. My point is with Nick Saban. He's an SEC guy. This idea of him being the czar, you think ESPN is slanted? Let the czar of college football be an SEC guy. Like, let's at least put that on the table. That's an unrealistic thing. Because Nick Saban is an SEC guy.
0: All right, when we come back, why Atlanta once again deserves to be on the major stage time and time again. 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
4: 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Braves rolling through their homestand, cap of the 6-5 win over the Padres yesterday. A couple series wins now under their belt as they head out for a 6-game road trip before New York. It's a weekend series taking on the Orioles. Grant Holmes on the mound here for game 1-3 versus Baltimore at 7:05 tonight. And plenty going on off the field. Sean Murphy rehabbing Gwinnett. Ronald Acuna could be back soon. Stick around. Tim Kirchner going to offer his thoughts when he joins us at 11:30. Then we'll hear from Jimmy Baseball, Braves shortstop Jim Jarvis after that. And hey, football is here. Falcons reporting to training camp today. That is the rookies. Vets will be there next week. We'll keep you up to date here on The Fan, 680-937 FM.
0: 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The Falcons, Yoda, his legend continues to grow. We'll get into that a little past the top of the hour. But the World Cup has come and gone. Fox revealed the U.S. cities that watched the World Cup the most. According to numbers, Kansas City easily led the way, 4.89 rating, but right behind them, Boston, Austin, San Francisco, Dallas, San Diego, and Atlanta, 3.51. All had ratings, all of those cities above 3.5. Now, not close to Kansas City, but Atlanta is a soccer town, and a lot of people say, based on the response, and also based on what happened at Mercedes-Benz Stadium, once again, the city of Atlanta proves that when it comes to a big event, they can handle it as well, or possibly better, than anybody else, including what happened in New Jersey.
1: Yeah,
0: with people running across the highway.
1: 1,000%. You have an infrastructure. It's bigger than Indianapolis, which always gets credit. It's bigger, cleaner than New Orleans, which gets credit because of proximity. We're more spread out than both of those places, no doubt about it. But our spread out is just, it's a party waiting to happen. We can go to a Marietta Square and do an event, watch a national championship football game, certainly World Cup.
0: Even around the stadium itself, you've got swampland around the stadium in that New Jersey area. There's nothing there. I mean, literally nothing there.
1: Well, no, you're there if you're willing to cross 8 lanes of highway. You can get there.
0: You want to play Frogger? Yes, you can do that.
1: Right. Here, you
0: which
1: can
0: take, I would discourage.
1: You can take a train or there's ample parking that's sort of spread out enough where you go, oh, it's a nice walk to go to wherever the event is.
0: Also, some changes coming to ESPN. Aside from the layoffs, they're going to be starting up a new college football program this season featuring Josh Pate and the Bussin' with the Boys co-hosts Will Compton and Taylor Lewan, according to Front Office Sports. This came out yesterday. Each Friday afternoon, the show is going to air. It'll take place from chosen college campuses, sometimes the same campus that College Game Day is going to be at, sometimes other college campuses. So it seems like despite the fact they're laying people off, they're reissuing some of this money and going in a different direction. Let's see if it works.
1: Yeah.
0: They're going younger.
1: That's
0: what they're doing.
1: They're doing it's basically an alternative broadcast without calling it an alternative broadcast. And I'm going to tell you what that one is going to have. It's going to have more clips released than Game Day ever has because Game Day isn't really clip worthy. In the world of give me the 30-second, 45-second, I missed that. I might want to get in on that. I have a feeling they're going to absolutely gear themselves towards a social media push that you're not getting at Game Day.
0: I mean, essentially, when you look at late-night TV now, that's all it is, right? I mean, we do it. Everybody does it. You have to have those clips to try to capture people, and that's what this show is going to be. You're absolutely right. It's going to start this football season. He's the Falcons' wise old owl, all things NFL, including that. Come your way next here on Cellini and D'Amino. 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
8: 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You're all right over there?
1: I've made an all-time mess around here.
8: Yeah. You're taking stuff from me. And
1: I'm anxious about things.
8: I don't understand.
1: I'm very
8: anxious. If you're watching
1: right
8: us on the YouTube channel, what in the world you're doing over there?
1: I'm making piles.
8: You look like John Nash in A Beautiful Mind.
1: I know.
8: You're cracking codes over there that don't need to be cracked.
1: I know.
4: And there is some sort of semblance of a reason. I just counted 19 separate, like, piles.
1: Call them piles. Piles a little bit strong.
4: Groups of paper, we'll say.
1: Thank you. Because piles indicates more paper. Some of these are just three papers deep, four papers deep.
9: It reminds me of Mike Oron's office. There's just crap everywhere, but you know where it's all.
1: I know where it is. But even I'm a little anxious today. My anxiety is a little bit higher than normal.
8: You've got way too many things happen, which tells me the games need to start. This is too much for you now. There's too much information.
1: Yeah.
8: With all these media days and our training camp opening, you need games now to talk
1: about. I'm not defending myself. I only have one Hawks piece of paper here.
8: I guess that's a start, I suppose.
1: Right. So I'm not. But again, we're not deep into the Hawks right now. But I did want to, sort of read this and go, okay, well, that's.
8: So just in case.
1: Okay. Yeah. Markelle Fultz was the last number one overall pick to be traded as quickly as Zachary Richesche. I found that kind of interesting. We win. Like, if you want to make a list of the things that, that's interesting because. He was the top pick in 17, played just 20%. And then they traded him. That's what we did. Now watch this. I'm going to help myself.
8: Throw it out, yeah.
1: Now that I've done that, we're gone.
8: It's out of your system. D'Amino, I think you and Stephen A. Smith, as horrifying as it sounds, I think you may have found some common ground.
1: Interesting. I don't know about this.
8: We'll get to it in about 5 minutes.
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8: Chris, who is the coach everybody seems to be talking about? The assistant coach with the Falcons. As the rookies do report today, the veterans will be in next Tuesday, and the first practice is going to be next Wednesday.
1: It's not Nate Olley.
8: It's not Nate Olley.
1: No, who are they?
8: It's a new coach that came in. Everybody's talking about it. Bill Callahan.
1: Oh, okay.
8: He's been there. He's done that. He has seen it all.
1: That's true. We're excited. That's true.
8: John Robinson. Everybody very excited.
1: Okay.
8: That Bill Callahan, the crafty veteran, is here at the age of 69 to coach the Falcons offensive line. Let's hear from Bill Callahan himself.
10: Watching those guys, how they prepare, it's very impressive. They're consummate pros, and they know how to get ready for a meeting, they know how to get ready for a practice, and they do a great job on the field, and that's where it really comes to fruition, is when you watch these guys work. They've been well-trained. They come off the ball, they work hard, they finish, they play with great effort. So when you have those intangibles working for you, and they show up in tangible ways, it means a great thing.
1: Here's my respect.
8: Now, we played that cut before, but I wanted to play it again, because the more I think about it, we kind of laughed and scoffed at the fact that he said the offensive line knows how to prepare for a meeting.
1: Right.
8: He's 69 years old.
1: I know.
8: He's coached every place.
1: I agree.
8: So maybe he's been around some groups that were so unorganized that they couldn't even get to the meeting in an orderly fashion.
1: Yeah, I'm still saying, wow, we're giving credit for what? Not forgetting your helmet in the locker room when you come out? Because that's what he's saying. They get ready to, they know how to get ready to
8: come
1: practice.
8: Out with pants on.
1: Right.
8: Whole deal.
1: Slacks. Oh, man, I forgot to take my slacks off. Oh, those cleats things. Oh. Like, they're not eight with my daughters where I go, do we have everything? Let me see your feet. Like, I used to pull that card. Let me now open up your bag. You got your shin guards. There was a certain point where, Daddy, don't do that no more. You either have them or you don't. My point is, it's still not funny. But I was about to say, the respect for him, there must be something there to at least, God willing, we're starting at least level ground. I'm not in a hole. I'm not John Wooden. This is how you put on your socks. I don't want to be that team anymore. Wait, we're doing what? We're going to spend 3 days learning how to break a huddle? Huh? I don't want to do that anymore. I'd like to think we're above that now. And if Bill Callahan is telling me we seem to be a little bit above that, I'm in. I'm in.
0: You got to start someplace.
1: Yeah.
0: I suppose.
1: I'd like to start at least there that they're ready for a meeting.
0: Carolina Panthers were ready for practice yesterday.
1: Hey, Johnny, why are you late?
0: I'm on Central Time. I got a little confused. It was lunchtime. Panthers and Cardinals are going to play in that Hall of Fame game before anybody else. That's why they both started practicing before anybody else. And at the first practice, Nick Skorton, one of the better linebackers as far as young linebackers in the league, who had 5 sacks for the Carolina Panthers last year, is done for the year. He tore his ACL in the very first practice.
1: Horrible. Again, you don't wish it on anybody. Do not be playing a game of makes them lesser, makes them, I don't go down that road.
0: And also, don't play the game of this guy's going to be that and this guy. You don't know.
1: You're right.
0: The one thing we know, above all else, is we don't know anything.
1: Yep.
0: Case in point, everybody was counting on him to build, and now he is gone. Jacoby Brissett is in camp. He does not have a new contract, but he wants to play for the Cardinals. That's the first game, the Hall of Fame game. And if you bet on that game, you got issues. That's all I can tell you. You've got some serious issues. And I know a lot of you are going to bet on that game. But again, I double down. You have serious issues.
1: Can I ask you a question?
0: Yeah.
1: Where else would he play? Jacoby Brissett.
0: I mean, he would hold out for more money.
1: Yeah, but he would like to play for the Cardinals.
0: He's on the practice field, too, because a lot of times they come in and they do the fold in. They don't practice. He's practicing.
1: Okay. I'm asking again. Who else would he play for? This is his spot to be a starter.
0: Yes.
1: Okay, you can ask for money and just get it done, but it's not like you can go, well, I'm going to go over there. Where's over there for Jacoby Brissett to be a starter?
0: Well, when you think about it, he's been everywhere already.
1: Pretty close.
0: It's a very limited amount of places where he hasn't been.
1: Have we talked about the idiot from Vanderbilt yet?
0: I have not, but I'm going to get to it now. Training camp isn't there for the Ravens yet. They had 5 quarterbacks on their 90-man roster. Now they have 4, saying thanks but no thanks to Diego Pavia. He's been released.
3: He's just a little feller, you know.
0: By the Ravens. Now, people are saying he can go back and try to sue the NFL again. You had this offensive lineman out of Texas get that temporary restraining order, even though he went into the draft, wasn't drafted, did participate in a rookie minicamp like Diego Pavia. Will he try that?
1: Well, I kind of told you when this all happened, he ain't playing at this league. He's not playing in the NFL. So go sue. I mean, take your shot. Go get an attorney. You want to be a character. How about you be a quarterback? Because the only place you were going to do it was in college. So go try that. Will I laugh when he tries it? Sure. But there's a precedent. He wasn't playing in the NFL. This whole idea of, and by the way, again, nobody bats 1,000. But if you're one of those people who was talking about Diego Pavia, you'll see. He's just a game day guy, and the NFL will see that. Will they?
0: No.
1: Will they?
0: At least not with the Baltimore Ravens.
1: He got cut on an off day. I mean, for all intents and purposes, this is an off day. And I'm not laughing at that. I'm just telling you that if you bought into the, he'll show you, what's he going to show me?
0: A lot of people are laughing.
1: He doesn't have to show me. He has to show NFL people.
0: Not anymore Diego Pavia, but laughing at John Harbaugh. And I don't know if you're the Giants PR staff, if you wanted that to get out.
1: I could not
0: believe.
1: Opening
0: speech, if you will, to the team.
1: I would have burned that film, and I would have said, please, nobody ever speak of what you just saw.
0: He just kept saying the New York Giants over and over and over again.
21: The New York Giants.
1: He's talking about chairs.
21: The New York Giants.
0: He kept saying it.
21: It's the New York Giants sitting in this room.
1: He had no material.
0: Yeah, that's where we are. Yeah, that's who
21: Getting
0: we play
21: work.
0: For. He's talking about sitting in chairs.
21: Sitting in this chair, this
0: the
21: seat.
0: Hell are you? What a weird family.
1: Yeah.
0: A bunch of weirdos. Top to bottom. A bunch of weirdos.
1: I would have
0: burned
1: it.
0: By proxy, Tom Crean married into that family. Another weirdo.
21: We were working, haven't we?
1: I would have offered, can I get a do-over, please? Can we start this again? Take 2. It was... And by the way, one of his assistant coaches got up and he tried too. And it's just like, what is going on up there? If I'm a Giant fan, you know, I might have been excited. John Harbaugh has been there. He'd been there. He'd been in big games. We ain't had big games around here. This is going to be great. And I watched that and I go,
21: Giants.
0: Yeah, I mean, that's the approach you should take. This is a storied organization. I've had success, and now I'm going to bring that success here. Together, we're going to achieve what I achieved in Baltimore. We're going to win another championship. You don't just keep saying the New York Giants like you're Chris Farley.
21: The New York Giants.
1: I was waiting for
0: Remember when you played for the New York Giants? Isn't that great?
1: Can I tell you the first thing I thought? Did the Jets hire him? Because that sounded like, again, I know he's got credentials. Did we not have the part where he talked about the hot tubs? These hot tubs. New York Giants hot tubs.
0: Yeah.
1: They didn't really do that, but he might have. That might have been the part they cut out. They thought this was a good idea to let the public see.
21: I know those coaches back there feel the same way, right, coaches?
3: Yeah, coach.
0: The hell else are they supposed to say at that point?
1: I want to keep your job.
0: Keep me out of this, will you, coach? Can't say that. You get fired.
1: That's a bomb on an open mic night. That's what that was. That was a bomb on an open mic.
0: So this is why I believe you and Stephen A. Smith now have finally found something to agree on. Here's Stephen A. Smith talking about the Giants.
5: The Giants. The only reason they don't have any explaining to do for giving John Harbaugh, booted out of Baltimore, a 5-year, $100 million deal, making him one of the highest paid coaches in the National Football League at $20 million per year. Not only giving him that contract, but bypassing the traditional obligation of a coach having to answer to the GM, Joe Schoen, because that comes with his new contract.

0: in losing seasons in the last 14 years. A winning percentage of 36.5, which is the fourth worst in the NFL. Only the Jets, the Jaguars, and the Cleveland Browns have been worse. Only two playoff appearances since 2011. Only one playoff win since 2011. 25 teams have more postseason wins during that period, okay? And by the way, Harbaugh, their new coach, is their eighth coach since 2011. And their third general manager. You can't make this up.
1: Okay.
2: Your Honor, the defense rests.
1: They agree,
2: Chris Domino and Stephen A. Smith.
1: I'll give him credit. I'm not giving him credit for any of that. That was a producer, or that was a stats guy who got him that. So he didn't dig any of that up. But that's fine. At least he proved he can read. He started with a, here's my opinion, then I'm going to give you the facts. Well played. That I can't believe, again, on whatever today's date is, I wasn't really listening.
2: The 24th of July.
1: It's an amazing day. That's the best moment that guy has had in a very, very long time.
2: Now listen, we all know parity reigns supreme in the NFL. How can you have, since winning that Super Bowl, a single double-digit win?
1: 11 losing seasons. Remember what the NFL is. If you're not good, the NFL gives you an opportunity. There's no cap when it comes to hiring coaches and GMs. You can pay them anything you want. Just got to pick them. Yeah, horrendous. They're an abomination. Now, the only good thing for the Giants is they could say, at least we won a Super Bowl. You're right. But with a Super Bowl comes what? Expectations. That's all. I'm glad I don't root for them. You know, again, I feel really good. I had my Super Bowls. I had my World Series with the Mets. The Knicks, I had it as a kid. Didn't see it as a teenager.
2: You've
1: as
2: washed
1: a young
2: your
1: adult.
2: Hands of those franchises.
1: Yeah, I won with the teams I wanted to win. I live down here now. My kids, I say this again, I don't care if you're one of those parents who says, my kids root for high root for, that's fine. What would my kids care about the Giants? Like, even if they were NFL fans, which they're not, why would they root for the Giants? Why would I subject my kid to that?
2: All right, so Chris, we go from
3: something. It's a New York Giants sitting in this room.
2: Yeah, all right, take it easy, coach. We go from something that makes sense. I didn't want to do this, but I figure we might as well.
1: What are we doing?
2: This is a guy that's working the system. This is a guy that doesn't mean what he's saying. And I kind of feel bad for allowing this to be played. But this is Jake Paul about going to the NFL.
4: I mean, it's pretty simple. Just like when I started boxing, it's funny to see the tweet and deleters out there, the non-believers, the naysayers. Shout out to Drake. I think there's a lot of super mediocrity in the NFL, a lot of not good athletes, a lot of people dropping passes on a consistent basis. I have better hands than them. I'm faster than them. I'm stronger than them. I work harder than them. Really, all it's going to take is just me, after boxing, practicing some routes. I have a couple teams and coaches that have already talked to that are interested in bringing me on to the team. It's really going to be quite easy.
2: You might as well say, as I said on social media yesterday, that NASA is talking to you about being an astronaut, because you got just as good a chance of blasting off into space as you do of playing in the NFL if you're Jake Paul.
1: So there is a very wrestling thing involved in all this, but I'm going to tell you who it's worse for with him saying that. It's I expect nothing more from him. He's hyping. He's selling himself. It's Tom Brady who takes the biggest hit of all, because I was going to do this later with that cut. Tom Brady has hitched himself to the Paul wagon, and a guy who played in the NFL, who knows how hard it is to play in the NFL, you just had a guy that you're in with now, the two Paul brothers, you're in. What Tom Brady should do today, this is me, public service announcement for Tom Brady. Get out of everything that you were planning on doing when it comes to wrestling.
2: I'm sorry, this was all a mistake. I want to pretend none of this happened. And now I'm going to focus on the NFL.
1: But here's why. Again, that guy just said he has NFL teams calling him, and at 29, he can walk in because of the mediocrity in the NFL. Tom Brady's now associated.
2: Some routes, Chris.
1: Tom Brady is now linked.
5: He's got better hands.
1: Tom Brady is linked to all of those comments now. And it's not 3 degrees. It's 1 degree of separation. Tom Brady hitched to the wrong wagon. Now, whatever he wants, 15 more minutes, he wants to skew younger, he wants clips and sound bites. What he should do today is he should say, everything I was doing with the Pauls, the slap and the WWE and coming out of a coffin, hey, man, my bad. And here's what he should say. Once I heard Jake Paul say that he could play in the NFL and walk right in and doing it, I realized the insult of me being associated with this guy and the other one is. He has to fix this. It doesn't mean it didn't happen, but he literally has to eliminate himself from all of this today.
2: John Gruden is going.

0: to be the play-by-play guy, as he promised, for a Tampa preseason game next month when they take on the Chiefs on August the 22nd. He'll be the play-by-play guy. Rondé Barber, one-time Buccaneer defensive back, he'll be doing the color commentating. And I've got a feeling when we come in after that game, we'll have some very interesting sound to play. If I were a betting man, I would bet we would have some pretty good sound to play the following day.
1: Yes. John Gruden will go over the top. It's just how many opportunities to go over the top will he be afforded.
2: How about Tarantula 2Z Beryllium Phosphate?
1: This guy must be thinking about...
0: Again, I don't know if that's Caliendo or John Gruden. I really don't. I can no longer tell the difference.
2: Frankenberry 3 Xbox 460.
0: I think that's Caliendo. I think.
1: I can't wait to hear his first touchdown call, whatever it might be. Whatever it might be. I don't know where it'll go after that, but you know he's going to bed thinking about that first touchdown.
0: Hey, Domino going to be on the road next Saturday, so your plans maybe changed a little bit because they got more exciting. Chris Domino and the Georgia Power Street Team going to be there as well at All About Health's Johns Creek location. Mm-hmm. 5805 State Bridge Road, their fall kickoff event, 10 to 2. Domino going to be there, 11 to 1. The staff will be there. You could talk to local vendors like Triton Supplements, Botanical Sciences, whom I use.
1: By the way, do you have a good protein?
0: Yes.
1: Okay. Because I can tell you, this Triton, I sort of, they did the comparison. Mm-hmm. And I looked at the like how clean it is.
0: I may want to look into that.
1: They got a good one.
0: I want to bulk up a little bit.
1: Okay.
0: So it's all there for you.
3: Bring me a couple jars.
0: Bring Matt Lear something in a to-go box. You can experience one of their famous smoothies.
1: This is 68 cents.
0: That's all you're going to pay for a famous, not just a smoothie.
1: Oh, no.
0: A famous smoothie. That put them on the map all about health, you know.
1: They got a Reese's smoothie. When I tell you. Oh, my.
0: That's a game changer. It's a life changer.
1: I've been thinking about it for the last 6 days.
0: For more details, including door prizes.
1: That's true, too.
0: It just keeps getting better.
1: Yeah, we got stuff we're giving away.
0: You can go to allabouthealth.com. Friend of the show, Tim Kirkchin, has some thoughts on what the Braves need to do as the trade deadline nears. He'll join us at 11:30. Jim Jarvis, Braves shortstop, going to join us from Baltimore at 11:45. So some real excitement coming up in this hour of 11 o'clock. You're on your flagship for Braves baseball. 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But it seems to be organized. Mm-hmm. He understands that organization is key.
1: How you doing over there? I'm a little better over here.
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15: 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Braves continue to roll here in this second half. They held on, beat the Padres 6-5 yesterday. That's 3-4 taken from San Diego. They end this homestand at 5-2. Now headed out for a two-city road trip before they get to New York. It's a three-game series in Baltimore. Granholms gets the ball for game one tonight at 7:05. And Ronald Acuna Jr. gave us a little bit of a scare last night, but reportedly no damage done. Still hopeful he can be back as soon as this weekend. Plenty to get to with the great Tim Kirchin. He will join Chiellini and Nimino next. And we'll hear from Jimmy Baseball, Jim Jarvis, after that. All right here on the Fan, 680 and 93.7 FM.
16: Left-handed batter Renjifo steadies the bat. 0-2. Got him swinging. Strike three. Braves take the game. They also take the series. They win 3 of 4 for the Padres. It's a 5-2 homestand. And a great homestand for the Braves coming out of the All-Star break. Final score, Braves 6, Padres 5.
0: 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Ben Ingram with the call yesterday. Raisel Iglesias with a couple of runners on gets the strikeout and they escape. And if they never see the San Diego Padres again, Domino, as far as I'm concerned, it'll be too soon.
1: Oh, I want them to go away. Kill them. Put a bullet in their head. They're lying there wounded. Just please take them out of everybody's misery. I don't want to play them. This felt like the longest series in the history of series.
0: Yeah.
1: We were two games into this.
0: I cannot argue that.
1: We were two games into this. Hey, we got two more of these? Just felt like it wouldn't end.
0: So it's over. They take 3 out of 4. We'll talk to Tim Kirchin here in just a second. Jim Jarvis will join us from Baltimore at 11:45. But first, let's take a look at some things that happened on this date in baseball history, all brought to you by the pros at Northside Tree Professionals, serving Atlanta since 1968, over 2,000 five-star Google reviews. They're Atlanta's top-rated tree service. On this day, Chris, in 1959, Fidel Castro takes the mound for his pickup team, Los Barbudos, the bearded ones, pitching 2 innings in an exhibition ahead of an International League game in Havana. Here is Fidel Castro talking about his baseball prowess.
17: Tal vez,
18: maybe,
17: si hubiera sido pelotero profesional,
18: I had been a professional player,
17: habría podido ganar
18: maybe,
17: más o menos la vida,
18: I could have earned my living.
17: Pero no creo que hubiera sido
18: but I don't think I could have become a star. I'm totally convinced of that.
17: Se lo digo con toda
18: I tell you this very frankly.
17: Y lo que se escribe en ese libro
18: and what they write in the
17: book es exagerado.
18: Is actually an exaggeration.
17: La curva mía podía ser
18: my
17: peligrosa.
18: Could have been dangerous.
17: Porque podía darle un pelotazo
18: because it might have hit somebody.
1: Oh, he had a sense of humor. Look, he realized the dictatorship
0: so
1: business.
0: I'll shoot you.
1: The dictatorship business was a much better play.
19: Take it down the hole.
1: Why do I have a feeling Tim Kirchin might have actually been there watching him pitch?
0: He may have a story about Fidel Castro.
1: We'll see.
0: If anybody has one, it's Tim Kirchin.
1: My guess is he might.
0: Before we talk to Tim, 1983 on this date, the Pine Tar game happened. George Brett cracks a home run. The umpires come out because Billy Martin files a protest saying that the Pine Tar is too high. The umpires agreed. George Brett wanted to kill the umpire. Later, it's overturned. They finish the game later on, and the Royals do win the game. Here's George Brett talking about years later his conversation with the umpires.
20: Sitting there, and I'm just minding my own business. I'm going, what are they talking about?
21: Now they're going to measure it across home plate.
22: What? I've never seen this.
21: I never have either.
22: They might be going to call George Brett out.
21: Well, hey, he's out.
22: Yes, sir.
21: He's out.
20: I thought I kind of walked out, and then I see the video of it after it happened, and my arms are going crazy.
23: Remember anything that was screamed?
20: Yeah. Can't say it on TV, though, can I?
23: Sure you can.
20: Huh?
23: Absolutely.
20: I can say it?
23: Yeah.
20: What the f*** is this? You gotta be f***ing me. There's no f***ing way you could make that f***ing call, you f***ing asshole. Just going off.
24: Well, the game's over. That's right. He is called out, and the Yankees win the game 4-3.
1: It would not be complete unless Phil Rizzuto actually got in on that. That was some Bobby Mercer starts it. Then they go to the Bill White, Phil Rizzuto. This game is over. It's what? It's over.
0: And then it was overturned, and the Royals do end up winning. George Brett's in the Hall of Fame. Tim Kirchin is in the car driving to Cooperstown as we speak.
1: Be careful, Tim.
0: And he joins us right now.
1: Oh, he's coming
0: on the Loud Security Systems Newsmaker line. Tim, always great to have you on the program. And that is, you've seen a lot. That's got to be top three of the most bizarre circumstances in baseball history.
25: There's no doubt, and I just listened to what you guys had from George Brett, and he told me years later that he was running out there and he recognized that Tim McClelland is the home plate umpire, and he said, he's twice as big as I am. I think he's going to kill me when I get there. And He didn't, but that's as angry as I've ever seen a major leaguer on the field. And then, of course, as you know, this was overturned, and they had to come back and play the ninth inning at Yankee Stadium. Ron Guidry, a pitcher, was in center field. The Yankees made a mockery of this inning because it was so ridiculous. They felt that this was overturned. Brett didn't even go to the ballpark the next day for the resumption of that game. He was like in a bar. I don't know what he was doing there at the airport or at the hotel waiting for this to be over. And Dan Quisenberry, who's the closer, took the bus to the ballpark, and he told me it was so weird because once I take the bus to the ballpark, I've got about 4 hours at least in order to get ready to do what I do, pitch the ninth inning. But he had to step off the bus, get himself ready to go because he pitched the last inning, the ninth inning, the only inning played when they resumed the game. It was one of the most bizarre instances in baseball history, and nobody recounts it better than George Brett.
1: There are a couple other things. UL Washington got a hit before Billy goes to the mound to bring Goose in. And if you look at the video, it's Goose coming in, by the way, in a good old-fashioned bullpen car. Let's not lose track of that. But with all due respect to Baltimore and Anaheim, it had to be the Yankees. It had to be Yankee Stadium. It had to be Billy Martin. It had to be Goose Gossage. It had to be a Hall of Famer in George Brett. It had to be a continuation of the Royals and Yankees thing from the 70s. That's why the story, look, it's a thing if it happens anyplace else, but it's not this thing, Tim. Do you agree, unless it happens with all of those things I just mentioned?
25: Yes, the elements are so important to this story, Billy Martin being the number one element here, because Billy was the irascible manager that was ready to go off no matter what, at an umpire, at an opponent, at his own players. So for him to be involved, but, you know, and Brett and Gossage, who had, you know, history anyway with the home run that Brett had hit off of Gossage, and then that happens. It was just the perfect alignment of amazing elements that made that story correct. You know, just like you said, if this happened in, I don't want to, if this happens in Colorado with players we don't even know about, it's not the same as Hall of Fame players, Billy Martin, Yankee Stadium, all of that. Just a complete alignment of amazing things.
0: Tim Kirkchin, speaking of the Hall of Fame, as we said, in the car driving to Cooperstown from ESPN with us on the Loud Security Systems Newsmaker line. What are your thoughts on this year's class?
25: Well, these guys really had to wait some time. Some of them did, especially Jeff Kent. And I think that makes it even more special. Jeff Kent hit 351 home runs as a second baseman. That's the most of any second baseman ever. Charlie Gehringer drove in more runs as a second baseman than Jeff Kent. So I voted for him every year. He was a better defensive second baseman than people give him credit for. So I'm happy that all these guys got in. Carlos Beltran, you know, 1,500 runs, 1,500 hits, 1,500 runs scored, RBIs, over 300 steals. It's less than 10 players in Major League history that have had all of those. Elite defensive center fielder, one of the greatest postseason players I've ever seen, had an OPS over 1,000 in 65 postseason games. And, of course, Atlanta favorite Andrew Jones, you know, 450 homers, 54, and 10 gold gloves. Five guys in history hit that many homers and won that many gold gloves. Five, and he's one of them. So he is, after Willie Mays, the greatest defensive center fielder that I've ever seen. So to me, every class is a great class. This one, since some guys had to wait for it, it's a special class in itself.
1: Tim, I don't know. Look, I want to word this delicately. How many years off your life would you give to sit in for the Sunday night players only Hall of Fame weekend? Nobody else in that room, because that's not how it goes. How What would you offer up to the gods if you had an opportunity to go around that room with carte blanche where everybody was going to talk to you and tell you more stories?
25: I don't have a money figure because there isn't enough money out there, because I was told from the beginning it is the most special moment that night of any part of the Hall of Fame induction. And it's because the only people allowed in the room are the Hall of Famers. Right. And Johnny Bench, the greatest catcher of all time, at least for me, he's the master of ceremonies. He's the guy that welcomes the new members to the Hall. It says, welcome to the club. You're one of us now. So I told this story to Barry Larkin, that that night will be the greatest night of your whole life and will be of your professional life, the highlight of Hall of Fame weekend. And after he went in, he made a point to come find me. We're working together at ESPN. He said, Tim, you were right. It was the greatest night ever. And it's because only the Hall of Fame players were allowed in that room. And that makes it so great. And when that's all over, and after you've made your speech, Johnny Bench takes all the first-timers out to the veranda of the Otisaga Hotel. And he tells them individually, I want you to look at that lake out there. I want you to remember where you are, how you got here, and how many people helped get you here. Don't say a word for 1 minute. Just look at that lake and think of the three things I told you about. That's how Johnny Bench, in another way, welcomes everyone to Cooperstown. It's the most magical place in the world for a guy like me. And this is the most magical weekend that a baseball player can spend.
1: All right. One other thing before we talk quickly about what's going on in baseball today. Very short answer, and I know there's context. Is Billy Martin supposed to be a Hall of Famer as a player and a manager? And should George Steinbrenner ever get more consideration than it seems he's ever gotten to be in the Hall of Fame?
25: Well, those are two really long answers, but I've been on a special committee 4 different times to elect players who missed out on the Hall of Fame, like Fred McGriff. Okay, I've been on those committees 4 different times. And one time I went in and made a case for Billy Martin being a Hall of Fame manager, and because I believed it in my heart, and I think the statistics bore it out, and he didn't make it. And yes, I think he should be a Hall of Fame manager. George Steinbrenner, of course, is in a different situation because of some of his violations. I understand them, but it's hard to write a book about the history of baseball without George Steinbrenner being in it. Now, there again, there's a difference between being in the Hall of Fame and being someone so important to baseball history one way or another. So I'm not shocked that George Steinbrenner doesn't get more, you know, backing for the Hall of Fame. But there's no way around this. If I'm a Yankees fan, I wanted George as my owner all that time. But there's no disputing this. He showed up every day trying to make the Yankees better and trying to make the Yankees world champions. And there's a lot to admire about that.
0: Tim Kirkchin from ESPN en route to the Hall of Fame in Cooperstown with us for a couple of more minutes. Then we talked to Jim Jarvis at 11:45 from Baltimore. He joins us on the Loud Security Systems Newsmaker line. You know, we wax poetic about baseball. You told the Johnny Bench story. Then you got a guy taking the city of Atlanta, temporarily limited sample size, by storm in a Jim Jarvis. Isn't that what sets baseball apart?
25: Yeah, it's the best game ever for exactly that reason. A kid comes up and plays this well out of nowhere and, you know, does better than almost anybody on the team, like, right out of the gate. This cannot happen in the NBA, where a rookie comes out of the D League and suddenly he's the best player on the team for a week, let's say. Or it can't happen in the NFL that someone that a lot of people really don't know much about comes in and wins a couple of football games in consecutive weeks. It just doesn't happen. But this is why baseball is so beautiful, is that guys from nowhere show up and suddenly make an impact immediately. And that's what Jim Jarvis and so many others have done in Major League history.
1: All right, I take Tarek Skubal off the table because it just seems too cheap and easy. Give me the guy. They're all on a playground, and you get to pick one for the Atlanta Braves. Who you think has a good chance to be traded? Who are you taking other than Skubal to put on this team to help them the most?
25: It's really hard to tell without Skubal, and it's really hard to tell without knowing who's... To answer your question, I think Joe Ryan of the Twins, by the way, gave up 6 homers in his last start. I still think he would be the best fit for the Braves because other than Skubal, he might be the best starting pitcher to potentially switch teams. The Braves need another starting pitcher, as do so many other teams out there. So that would be, he would be the biggest difference maker other than Skubal to move, and I think he would help the Braves the most among those who might be on the trade block.
0: I want to go back to the Hall of Fame before we let you go, Tim. Barry Bonds celebrates a birthday today. Do you see the day where he's a Hall of Famer eventually?
25: I do, with the key word being eventually. It's still going to take a really long time. That special committee that I was on 4 different times, Barry and Roger Clemens have been on that ballot twice and didn't even get 25% of the vote. And you got to get 75% of the vote. So I'm not encouraged that this is going to happen anytime soon, but forever, long, long time, someday Barry Bonds will be in the Hall of Fame, but I think it's going to take several, many more years for that to happen.
1: All right. Have you ever saddled up to Sandy Koufax to ask for the one-on-one?
25: I've interviewed Sandy Koufax several times, and the year that I was honored by the Hall of Fame 4 years ago, we're going over to the induction on Sunday, the real induction. And I'm on the bus, and everyone else on the bus is a Hall of Famer. Everyone on the bus. And I'm thinking, what am I doing here? There's one seat left open on the bus. It's right next to me, and this elegant, regal-looking gentleman says, "Can I sit next to you?" And it was Sandy Koufax. And I got 15 minutes with Sandy Koufax, the Mississauga Hotel, to the induction site. And believe it or not, we talked about basketball, my second favorite thing in the world, for 15 minutes. And he was absolutely overjoyed to talk to somebody about his great basketball career, which fortunately I knew quite a bit about. So, yes, I have had Sandy Koufax. I've interviewed him, but nothing was more special than being in Cooperstown, sitting next to that man for 15 minutes going over to the induction site.
0: Well, Tim, safe travels to Cooperstown. We'll catch up when you come back and get more stories. Always appreciate you coming on the program.
25: All right, fellas, see you.
0: Tim Kirkchian with us on the Loud Security Systems Newsmaker Line. Before we talk to Jim Jarvis, we got some breaking news.
1: Do tell.
0: Coming out of the NBA. LeBron James, you're right, Domino.
2: Breaking news.
0: You nailed it again. Signing a 2-year, $8 million deal to go to
3: the Philadelphia. I'm going to take my talents to South Beach.
0: 76ers. No. The city of brotherly love.
1: I feel good about that one. I was emphatic that day. I said there's only one choice.
0: You know, Domino, a lot of times people laugh at what you say when you first say
1: it. Because
0: the statements do seem to be absurd. Uh-huh. But I've learned, because I've been around you for 30 years, that more often than not, they make some sense.
1: Yeah, just give it a little time. I swear, let it bake a little bit. I'm not asking you to eat the raw dough. I mean, you might want to, but if you need a little time, don't worry, it'll be in the oven. I'm serious. There was only one choice in a lot of ways. That city will turn sideways to be the New York Knicks with the title makes it even better for Philadelphia fans. So let's see. Let's see how it goes. And by the way, reasonable deal because that was the other part of this whole thing.
0: So LeBron James, now a member of the Sixers, a 2-year, $8 million deal. Braves in Baltimore tonight at 7:05. The Ford Leadoff Show coming your way at 5:50. Everybody's talking about the man joining us right now on the Loud Security Systems Newsmaker Line, Braves shortstop Jim Jarvis. Jim, thanks for coming on the program and congrats on everything that's happened for you as of late.
6: Thank you. I appreciate it.
0: So take me through your mindset. What was going through your mind the other night? It turned out to be a much tighter game, but you give them the lead with that big double.
6: I mean, honestly, I was just trying to control my emotions, slow everything. everything down after getting on second. A couple deep breaths, you know, and then focus on what's next. Then Brewer ended up getting a big hit, and then there was like six or seven big hits after that. So the excitement never really stopped. But yeah, I was really just trying to slow the game down after.
1: Jim, can you? There's two stories I want to hear from you. Being told you were going to be a member of the Atlanta Braves organization, and then everybody's got a call-up story. So tell me first about how you found out you were coming to the Braves and the thought there, and then give us your call-up story.
6: So we were in. Oh, I was in Double A in Erie with the Tigers. We were playing at Akron, and I wasn't playing that day. Was actually talking to one of the staff members about the trade deadline and how crazy that time period is, because I had no expectations of getting traded. And then after the game, I got a call from one of the front office guys of the Tigers, and he broke it down for me. And thankfully, it was kind of a good situation because there's a lot of coordinators and staff were in town at the time. So I got to say goodbye to them because I had good relationships with all of them. Walked back into the locker room and our manager told the rest of the team, which is kind of a weird experience to go through just because, you know, these are some of my best friends. But yeah, no, and then 2 days later, I was in Columbus and playing for the Clingstones. So it was kind of a wild, fast-paced change of events for me.
0: So the less thinking you do in that situation, probably the better, right? Let me just put the uniform on and try not to process everything all at once.
6: Yeah, 100%. And it was, you know, the trade deadline is pretty close to the end of the... I mean, there's, I think, a month and a half left in AA season after the trade deadline. So it's kind of just... do my best to keep playing baseball and then in the off season get like settled into everything again. That's the way I kind of try to take it.
1: What about the call up story?
6: The call up was, I think I've talked about it a little bit. We were in, Norfolk the first day of a 2 week, or it was the second week of a 2 week roadie. And, I was about to go to bed. My phone rings and, it was our manager text. It's at 1 a.m. by the way. And he called me, told me that I was going to the show, and I kind of had to ask him a couple of times, like if he was being serious, because it didn't feel like, or it didn't feel real at the time. Yeah, after that phone call, he told me I was going to get a couple other calls. I got up, started packing everything. And as soon as I finished packing stuff, I was looking at my phone and I had to check a couple times to see if Tex actually called me to make sure that I wasn't like making it up or dreaming or, you know, something happening. But yeah, and then I had a car service to the airport at 3:30 in the morning. So I didn't sleep from that 1 to 3. Got to the airport, had a flight at 5:45, layover in Detroit, got to Seattle. We had a 1 o'clock game. I got to the field at like 11:30, quickly ran through everything, hit, took a couple grounders, and then boom.
1: What's the point in there where you call back home? Now, the good news is you got a 3-hour difference out in California. Maybe that helps. Maybe it doesn't. I'm assuming you're making the call no matter what time it is. Where does the family phone call fit into all that?
6: They're honest. I texted everyone, and I called my oldest brother, and when he didn't pick up, I figured I'd probably just wait and they'll wake up to the news. And then I'll have phone calls then, which my wife wasn't super happy about, but, you know, she's happy now. So
0: Herm Edwards told a story, longtime NFL coach and player, when he talked to the NFL rookies years ago about that first time you put that uniform on. Look at yourself in the mirror. Soak in the moment. Do you allow yourself to do that the first time you put on that major league uniform?
6: I mean, I kind of try to do that every time. It's like I was telling someone the other day about how, like, everything about the jersey is just like, It doesn't feel real getting to put it on every day. And I'm just very grateful that I get to, but like looking down and seeing the Atlanta and the colors, I mean, just how clean everything is, like, I mean, it gets me, it makes me, like, shake almost just, like, talking about it.
1: So what about the number? Are you okay? Like, you'll wear any number in the bigs.
6: Yeah.
1: But the idea, go ahead.
6: No, that's what I was going to say. That was my take, too, is as long as it's got the Atlanta across the chest, you know, you can put whatever number you want on my back.
1: And you're an 11th round pick. And college is over, and you play big-time college baseball. You and I talked the other day about SEC football. I really enjoyed it because the California perspective is very similar, as I said, to a Northeast perspective. You don't know about college football until you get there. We'll ask you about that in a second. But the concept of, like, what did you think? Obviously, you're hoping to get to the major leagues, but you're an 11th-round pick. What are you thinking about your ability? You go to camp, and you see, well, there are guys who are just like me, maybe even better than me. What was your version of that story?
6: Are you talking about, like, spring training this year?
1: Yeah, or even when you first show up. I mean, you get drafted and you look around and you go, boy, a lot of these guys can play. I got first-round picks, second-round picks, third round. I'm going to be competing with all of them at some point.
6: Yeah.
1: Is it overwhelming to some degree?
6: I think my opinion on baseball, like, from that standpoint is a lot of it is in your control, and it's all has to do with, like, your mental state. And, like, there's definitely parts of me that had, like, little realizations here and there. But I've said this for a while now that I think the death of a lot of baseball players' careers is when they look around and they accept that people around them are just as good as them or better than them. I think you kind of have to keep that edge of, no matter what field I'm on or who I'm playing against, like, I am the best player on the field. And that's just, like, something that you kind of keep internally, in my opinion. Like, obviously you're not telling anyone that. But I think that you have to have a little mental edge in baseball just because of how tough it is. And, you know, if you start struggling a little bit and you lose that, it's hard to get it back. So, like, when I got drafted, I had it. I got drafted with Kevin McGonigal, and then there's another shortstop, John Peck, with the Tigers. And when I first reported, we were hitting BP on the field, and I was seeing the BP they were taking. And there was a little part of me that was going, like, oh, no. like these guys are for real. But I mean, baseball seasons are long, so you have a good chunk to be able to kind of flush that out of your head. But I really do think that you have to have confidence in yourself. And if you don't, like, you're just, it's going to be really hard to make it.
0: Finishing up with Jim Jarvis. He's in Baltimore, obviously the Braves shortstop on the Loud Security Systems newsmaker line. So you come from San Diego, you played Alabama. What was that first taste of SEC football like, that first experience?
6: I mean, indescribable. If you look back at the 2019 football team, you're going to see a lot of talent. It was basically an NFL team. And getting thrown into that, getting to go to Bryant Denny Stadium in the student section and feeling the energy from all the students there, it's one thing. If you haven't experienced it, I recommend going to a Alabama football game at some point. It's a great sports experience, even if you don't, like, enjoy football. Just go for the energy.
1: And you told me the only thing that baseball kind of screwed you out of is you couldn't really go on road trips to go to the Grove or South Carolina or other places. You were busy playing baseball at that point. It was
6: yeah.
1: But you also said Bryant Denny Stadium you felt might have been the best experience. So, and with watching that team, I guess, on top of it, you feel like you still won.
6: Oh, 100%. Yeah, I would be, I think I would get in trouble if I said, or if I recommended you go to any other stadium ahead of Bryant Denny. But yeah, no, I am fully bought in that Alabama football is a top tier experience in college sports.
0: So have you ever been to Baltimore before, aside from now, obviously?
6: No, never.
0: You plan any visits, any tourist attractions, or do you have to focus on baseball?
6: I'm usually pretty boring on game days. I'll just stay in my hotel room, basically until the bus, and then DoorDash food at night. So, like, I don't really I don't really get outside that much before the game.
1: So the Inner Harbor, taking a boat across perhaps to one of the great forts in American history, it's just not really on the list right now.
6: Not right now.
1: Yeah,
6: maybe at some point in the future.
1: Right, it's a good play. God willing, there's going to be plenty of time to go do those things. Let's just do the baseball.
0: Braves fans like hearing that. Never mind the Inner Harbor. Focus on the Orioles, Jim. Fantastic second time around. I know you were called up earlier this year, but coming back, you've done some pretty good things, special things for this team. Thanks for coming on with us. Best of luck this weekend. We'll catch up soon.
6: Thank you,
0: Jim Jarvis, Braves shortstop, with us on the Loud Security Systems Newsmaker line. Where is Jarvis? Sorry. I got stuck at the Inner Harbor. It's not really a position he wants to put himself in.
1: You guys know
0: in.
1: How much history there is in that thing?
0: Yeah, your history, because you were late to the ballpark. How's that sound?
1: Yeah, you know what you're not writing? You're not writing a paper about it. Go get two hits tonight and turn two double plays.
0: All right, when we come back, we enjoy our lunch break, BTG style. What do you have to tease the folks with?
1: Oh, the Rolling Stones did it again. You're going to ask me what?
0: What?
1: I'm not going to tell you. That's
0: they
1: a
0: did
1: tease.
0: Again. Oh, yeah.
1: That's a tease. True. And there's more to come on top of that.
0: Yeah, you got all those piles in front of you.
2: I really can't wait.
0: Better pay off on a lot of those things. Joe can't wait. Nobody can wait. Beyond the Goatee
1: is
0: next.
1: It's still my list.
0: We are your flagship for Braves baseball.
1: Give me my list back.
0: In Baltimore tonight, that series starts at 7:05. 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
0: 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Any questions, any concerns, text him. He'll get back with you. Call him. 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Might not answer right away, but they will answer right away and let you know right away if something isn't going right in your home. I talked about last week the sprinkler system in the front yard going down. The house was on the verge of flooding. They let us know, and we shut it down. Someone tries to break in your home. 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Somebody steals something off your porch, and the Ring cam captures it. They're going to let you know. Also, smoke detection. We talked about water detection, carbon monoxide detection. 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
29: 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We start with the Braves. Consecutive series wins they now have as they head out for a 6-game road trip before New York. It's weekend series taking on the Orioles. Granholm's going to get the ball here for game 1 of 3 up in Baltimore at 7:05 this evening. And LeBron watch is over. Thank goodness. Despite trying to claim in a tweet he was mulling retirement, James reportedly joining the Philadelphia 76ers on a 2-year deal that will pay the 41-year-old just $8 million with a player option to boot. 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
3: Once the event is done, especially when a guy like Ryan Fox wins a major, there's always going to be a story or two that really become interesting after the fact. Well, Ryan Fox was actually asked, what about your texts afterwards? When you do something like that, there's a really good chance you're going to be getting texts from people you hardly know, famous people and everything else. What did Ryan Fox say about the texting post British Open?
4: I had a message from Justin Thomas on Instagram. It was a well done first, and he came back and said, I give you one piece of advice, as remember every little detail, because you're going to want to be able to bring that out at some point, like to be able to look back on it and think of all those good feelings. And I was like, that's pretty cool coming from, you know, a two-time major champion. That one like stood out for me.

0: another text, I may be qualifying for a loan. Do you get all those calls?
1: Well, I can tell you.
0: I get 5 to 10 of them a day. It's a loan that I applied for, which I never applied for.
1: Right. It says spam risk right on it. So I'm not even kidding. You see all the reds right there on my phone?
0: Mine goes straight to voicemail.
1: Yeah, yeah. I
0: don't
1: pick
0: recognize
1: up every call.
0: The number. I know you do.
2: I answer them and talk to them because I'm lonely.
1: Yeah, I pick up every call except when it says spam risk.
0: I thought about accepting like 10 of those loans all at the same time.
1: Yeah.
0: And just disappearing.
1: Great.
0: I'm never going to pay them back.
1: Right. I would say that's a great plan.
0: Put them all in my account and I'll be in Tahiti.
1: That is a great plan. Hey, what do you know about the Netherlands? I don't know a lot about the Netherlands.
0: Not nearly enough.
1: Okay. Do you know they have a festival? It's a music festival. And I just saw a video of this morning. Do you know that, you know the guys they shoot out of cannons where they take those sort of out of those
0: like circus performers?
1: Well, it's sort of like those old war machines where you'd throw the big boulder over the top of the castle.
0: Yeah.
1: You ever see those? Have you ever seen it done with a human being?
0: No.
2: Oh, the trebuchet?
1: I have never seen what I saw. Pull up Netherlands. Pull up guys being thrown.
0: They're flipping people out of those things?
1: They're throwing them more than 100 feet. They're throwing them more than 100 feet. Matter of fact, I think one guy went 150 feet. Now, what happened two of them got hurt, so there were supposed to be 8 of these over the festival. They put a hold on, from best I can tell. But you've probably seen the one that I saw. It looks fake. It looks like they put a dummy and a catapulter and just said,
0: So I would imagine the problem isn't being thrown out of there. The problem is landing.
1: Right. Gravity is, and again, if you miss, you only have to miss by a little.
0: Right.
1: Now, they go into sort of an airbaggy thing.
0: But what if you miss the airbag?
1: Well, two people have gotten hurt.
0: That's why it stopped.
1: Now, here's what I will also say. If you promised me 8, you got to give me 8. I do feel like at the festival, the festival of throwing people, you should fulfill your promise. But it's a music fest that they're doing this, which I find even funnier. What's the Amsterdam relationship to the Netherlands?
0: Again, I don't know nearly enough about it.
2: I don't know.
1: Okay. I'm just asking.
0: Amsterdam is where anything goes, right?
1: Yeah,
0: whatever you want, you can have.
1: Yeah, I know that part. I mean,
3: a sex party.
0: Yeah, you want that? I mean, it's there for you.
1: You can have a heroin sex party, from what I understand, too.
0: Yep.
1: I would not.
2: What's that?
1: I wouldn't recommend it. I would not recommend it.
0: It's not for me.
2: Oh, I'm sorry.
1: What do you know about the Spider-Man fella? The guy Tom Holland. He's not a kid. He's married to Zendaya.
0: I mean, I don't. I know more.
1: He's in
0: about
1: the Odyssey.
0: Yeah, I know more about Tobey Maguire, who used to play.
1: Okay. Right.
0: Peter Parker, a.k.a. Spider-Man.
1: Okay.
0: That's what you're asking.
1: Well, yeah, I'm just generally asking. But you know who Tom Holland, the Spider-Man, is going to do? You know who he's playing next in his next movie? Now, he'll probably do another Spider-Man movie because there's good business.
0: Too much money to be made.
1: Right. But do you know who he gets to do now? Let's just call it a side project. He gets to take off the Spider-Man suit. You know what he's putting on? He's going to play Fred Astaire in a biopic.
0: Now, Fred Astaire never wanted a biopic. He never signed off on it because he said, I'm not going to have anybody tell half-truths about me. But I guess a couple of generations removed, somehow they were able to work through that.
1: Do you know this Tom Holland? You know the play and then the movie Billy Elliot? You know what that's about?
0: Billy Elliot was a kid that liked to dance.
1: Right. You know Tom
0: Holland?
1: Family
0: didn't want him to dance, but he danced nevertheless.
1: Yeah. Tom Holland
0: tough
1: played
0: tough English neighborhood, right?
1: Right. He played Billy Elliot.
3: What you doing dancing?
1: What's that?
3: You don't dance. Nobody in this family dances. I don't even know if that was...
1: Well, it was something like that.
0: Part of the concept of the movie.
1: And
0: in my head, that's how it worked.
1: He'd walk down the street and people would whisper, he's the dancer, blah, blah, blah.
3: Why didn't you with these pots and pads?
1: He doesn't play football. He dances.
0: So he was also in that. He played.
1: Yeah, so he danced in a pad.
0: I did not know that.
1: Here's the problem. Wasn't Fred Astaire maybe a little bit taller than Tom Holland? And maybe they just made Fred Astaire look taller and thinner?
0: I don't know.
1: This one visually.
0: I know he married Fred Astaire before he died. He married someone like 40 years his junior.
1: True.
0: She was a former jockey.
1: That's right. Made her happy.
0: Yeah, that I know.
1: Made him happy.
0: Why I know that, I don't know.
1: Well, because you know that the Mike Douglas show and all the stuff that you watched.
0: I had
1: with your grandmother.
0: Right.
1: Same thing
0: Grandma was watching, man. There were 3 channels. I had to watch what Grandma watched.
1: All right.
0: I had no choice.
1: Hey, Matthew, the intern, can you find out how tall was Fred Astaire and how tall is the Tom Holland? Because I think of Fred Astaire as long and lean. I'm not telling you, he says, I'm going to work hard. He says it's harder to become Fred Astaire than the Spider-Man.
0: No, I'm saying
1: this. Because he gets to do on wires and take twos.
0: He didn't want that, but I'm also sure he didn't want himself to be in a commercial dancing with a vacuum cleaner either, which is what the estate did to him.
1: It's not what they did to him. That was money. There's, you know, if you have Fred Astaire's likeness, sell it.
0: He's dancing with a vacuum commercial cleaner. Dancing with a vacuum cleaner.
1: I don't blame the family. I got to say that there were worse things you could have done. But again, they're doing it. I didn't know that Fred Astaire was that interesting. They actually have a movie done about him. All right, you know what these guys are?
0: Stones, yeah.
1: Hey, yeah. You know what they have? You know what they have? Another number one album. 39 albums now have hit into the top 10. This is the number one album in the country. Now, this is called the Billboard Top 200 Album Sales Chart. They sold more physical albums.

0: I'm going to ask you a question. Back in the day when they started this in 1991, when they said, hey, here's what we're going to do. We're going to do actual physical albums sold, and that's going to how we do it. But we're going to include some scanning. Scanning was this new crazy thing. Crazy. Do you know who had the first number one album in the Billboard? 1991, if you're going to guess. 1991, first top 200 Billboard. It's called Top Sales Album. It's a real chart. The Stones are now top.
1: Guns N' Roses.
2: Ghostbusters.
0: Now, this wasn't on this 1991 album, but this is the artist. This is the early 80s. You know who this is? He had the first number one album, and it was a monster album. But he changed direction. This
1: Nick's
0: was him
1: been
0: early.
1: Stumped.
0: Is you don't know who this
1: Bolton?
0: Is? It is Michael Bolton. Bulls game. I saw Michael Bolton open up for Bob Seger, by the way. True story. So this is long-haired Michael
1: Bolton. He was a rocker.
0: He was a rocker. Then you know what album became number one? Remember this Time, Love, and Tenderness? When a man loves a woman, love is a wonderful thing. Time, Love, and Tenderness. Listening to you now, it sold 16 million copies. Kenny G was on this album, not this one, the other one. This guy was a hard rocker. Not a hard rocker, but he was a rock and roll. He opened up for Bob Seger. Like 10 years later, Time, Love, and Tenderness, number one album in America.
1: I would have never guessed that.
0: Me neither. What do you think of that, when a man loves a woman by Michael Bolton? He could sing.
1: Yeah, but
0: he's talented.
1: You got to leave that song alone.
0: It feels like you should, but he didn't, and he had 16 million albums.
1: Percy
0: sold.
1: Sledge?
0: I believe you're
1: you
0: right.
1: You got to leave it alone. Let Percy do his version. Don't touch it. Let somebody else do it. He did Sit Down the Dock of the Bay as well. Leave it alone. That's an Otis Redding song, and it should stay there.
0: I got to be honest with you, though. You're wrong. Because he sold, you think this sold 16 million albums? This hardly sold 16.
1: Yeah, but
0: I was one of the idiots. What the hell was the name of this album? Because I had this album, and I saw him open up for Bob Seger. And then he played softball. He was like, all, you know, Michael Bolton. But then he got hooked up with Kenny G. I don't know. Now, can I lean into something that it's time, it's over? It's over. Michael Bolton, I don't know what he's doing now. He had some health problems.
1: Married to Nicolette Sheridan from Desperate Housewives, right?
0: I think for a minute.
1: Yeah.
0: Did he ever do a residency? Doesn't he seem like the type of guy that the biddies
1: would
0: come out?
1: Yeah, I guess it would be him.
0: Wouldn't the biddies come out and watch him?
3: I love that Michael Bolton. He just does something to me.
0: Right. I don't know what how his health is. Matthew, the intern, please look up.
4: That's what love is all about.
1: It's awful. It's just the beginning.
0: It's sold, man.
1: I know.
0: Sold.
1: Get those biddies out there.
0: Can't knock the hustle. 16 million copies. Hey, it was doing work. Paid for the house, as we like to say.
1: I wouldn't even attempt to.
0: Oh, I know.
1: Remake.
0: I agree with you. This reached number one as a single on a Hot 100.
1: I don't even know how that's possible.
0: What do you mean? The guy can sing. He's not a schlep.
1: Yeah, but
0: I know. You leave it alone. You don't remake Butch Cassidy and the Sundance Kid. You don't do Lawrence of Arabia too.
1: Yes, need to stand
0: alone.
1: All
0: right, can we now go into some? It's time. It's been time, but it's really time. This happened at Madison Square Garden.
5: No apology. No apology. We will not back down.
0: Take it down. John Bon Jovi at Madison Square Garden, he said it was a sinus infection. He had to stop his show. The guy from Train, Pat Monahan, he came out and he finished up the show, like, with him, trying to help him on the vocals. He said, maybe we'll I apologize. I got to go now. I got a sinus infection. We'll try to refund the tickets. He said, I don't know about that, but we'll try. What's he doing? Did you read the reviews of this show?
1: Well, it hasn't been good for a while.
0: I know.
6: You remember the last time he did it?
1: He's not even trying at this point.
0: Well, he is trying. He can't hold a note.
1: No, it sounds like there's something else going on.
0: No, he can't hold a note. He had the surgery. Now, look, here's what the review said. And he has, like, two more shows he's supposed to do at the Garden.
1: He's not even saying words. He's saying half words.
0: He can't hold a note. He's trying to hit a note that he can't hold, and I know the words, so I'll fill in the rest of the word.
1: Everybody sing along now.
0: That's what he's banking on.
1: The audience sing for you.
6: That's when it's over, when they stop singing.
1: That's what David Lee Roth does.
6: That's
1: now.
6: Why I hate when they do that.
0: So Pat Monahan of Train really came out. He just happened to be there, literally. He was just like, hey, John, let's do this. It's done. You've done it. You've won. As I said, you've won. Don't be Tom Brady. The image is going away as we speak.
1: And, you know, listen.
0: Go ahead.
1: If you keep the hair long like that, and I've said this a time or two, and I'll say it again, you look like Estelle Getty from the Golden Girls. You gotta stop.
0: Now that's personal.
1: Oh, it's all over.
0: All right. Speaking of music.
1: Again, he's not saying words.
0: He sounds like a guy who doesn't know English who's trying to learn how to sing in English.
1: That's a guy coming in.
0: That's what he sounds like. He's, yeah, he knows the note, but he can't hold the note.
1: Hey.
0: See, you know what he sounds like?
1: You're going to do it that way.
0: He sounds like Alfalfa. If you know, you know. All right, take it down.
1: Hey.
0: Somebody tell me, speaking of music, is this real or is this a bit? Is this real or is this a bit?
2: Diary of a Polarizing Figure coming out August 14th, brother. We have a date, you know, with everything happening in the world and everybody telling me how terrible of a person I am. It felt like a good time to let people know that you feel that way about me. I actually wrote a bunch of songs about it. 13 songs coming out. I wrote this entire thing. A lot of very personal stuff in here. Finding my singing voice
0: real?
2: Has been fun.
0: That
2: has been a blast.
0: So.
2: And then all the incredible people in Nashville who have assisted and helped me kind of piece all this together.
1: The entire album.
2: So
1: I don't believe Pat McAfee has an album.
0: Why would you have to hear an entire album?
1: I just don't think this is happening.
0: Okay.
1: I think this is all a work.
0: So I'm supposed to relate to you because you wrote songs that, okay, I'm guessing it's a work.
1: What do you say all the time? I'm not knocking a hustle. It's
0: right.
1: Just, you know I'm not his demo. It's not for me.
0: The problem is, you know how sensitive he is? He claims, oh, look at me, I'm not sensitive. He's so sensitive. Now, you want to put yourself out there, good for you. You better drop being Pat McAfee if you really put out an album because it ain't going to go over well. All right, let's finish up with this. I have a vision. Tom Cruise is going to be doing a sequel to this movie.
7: Hold on a minute. Don't you think we ought to talk? What, about how I'm going to run? Sure. About how you've managed to live as long as you have.
1: Days of Thunder?
0: Yeah, I'm going to tell you why he's doing it. About a year ago, I told you the guy who was the director of F1. I saw a picture, and I remember talking about it on the show. I saw a picture of Cruise and Brad Pitt, and I said, there's no way, with all the technology that they can put in the cars and the movie making and everything else, there's no way Tom Cruise isn't doing a racing movie. No way. The guy who directed F1 said, you know what the story has to be? Cole Trickle and Brad Pitt's character knew each other in the past. They worked on different circuits, but somehow...
1: And now they intersect.
0: I'm in. You can say what you want about Tom Cruise. He's not going to make a crappy movie. Now, it might be popcorn-y, but what if you actually bring the F1 character? Again, Tom Cruise.
1: And then you bring in the character from Talladega Nights, played by Sacha Baron Cohen. Bring him in as well.
0: I don't want to do that.
1: Driving the Perrier car.
0: Yeah.
6: Ricky Bobby.
0: I don't want to do that. I don't want to do that.
1: Just a thought. I'm spitballing.
0: But don't you think Tom Cruise saw F1? He's like, wait, they could have cameras that small now. Wait, we could do it. And you know he's driving. He might end up, I hate to say this, he could end up dead.
1: Well, I think that's how, it's a logical ending.
0: No. He can end up dead trying to film this movie.
1: Oh, you mean like the real actor?
0: You think he wants a stunt double for this?
1: No.
0: Okay.
1: He prides himself in doing his own stunts. Sooner or later, you're right. You're cheating death.
0: Yes, you are.
1: And you're not a spring chicken anymore.
0: That's right.
1: It's got to stop.
0: My point is, I really want to see this movie. Now, I think Nicole Kidman, unless the surprise of surprises, I don't think she's going to be in this one.
1: I don't think they exactly see eye to eye.
0: Yeah, my guess is that no matter how much money this movie might make, Nicole's going to go, yeah, I'm kind of good. But, I don't know, raise your hand. You interested in the Days of Thunder?
1: Yeah.
0: Oh, you're not in?
1: I enjoyed Days of Thunder.
6: Nah.
1: But Robert Duvall's not in it, so obviously.
0: Yeah, but what if you do like a Chubbs thing? He is in the movie.
1: Right.
0: Don't you think they have outtakes? There's outtakes. I'll guarantee you Robert Duvall's in this movie. I will guarantee you that Robert Duvall's in this movie. There's no way Robert Duvall's not in this movie. No way.
1: So he passed away in February.
0: Yeah. I don't care. There's footage.
1: With AI, there's a way to bring him back, I suppose.
0: I'm not doing AI. I probably have outtakes. Where Tom is thinking about, what would Robert Duvall say? You get a Robert Duvall clip that was on the cutting room floor at one point.
1: You know, bringing something from The Godfather.
0: No, I'm not trying to
1: go. A movie that's got nothing to do with anything.
0: I don't want a guy who looks like Robert Duvall from behind doing one of those scenes where you go, is that Duvall? That's not Duvall.
1: Or in the second Back
0: Duvall.
1: To the Future when Crispin Glover held out and they had the other guy play McFly and hung him upside down.
0: I don't want that either. Pay homage to Robert Duvall, but I guarantee he's going to be in this movie. Nicole Kidman, not so much.
1: No, I totally agree with you as far as that's concerned. The 12 o'clock hour brought to you by SCADA Energy. When we come back, like him or not, Lane Kiffin ain't wrong. Pardon my grammar when he says this. We go on campus next. Cellini and Domino, the Fan 680, 93.7 FM, and for free, the Fan app.
0: 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You can make a piece of designer jewelry. Take a pendant, turn it into a ring. 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You can actually, with D. Geller & Son, think about this. Whatever it is you pay for something like diamond stud earrings, you're always going to get that value back if you want to trade them in and upgrade them. Get bigger. Yeah, it's basically a trade-in to that point. You're never going to lose value on that investment if it turns into an investment. The other thing is, whether it's a wedding band, diamond engagement ring, you can make a one-of-a-kind, or you can get a setting, pick a stone, put it together, and it's going to be absolutely what you wanted. They have pencil and paper. If you really ask them, we're thinking about this. Well, let's take a look at it. They'll tell you what designer would work best with you if you want that one-of-a-kind piece. They're in the watch business again more than ever before. As a matter of fact, if you want it, they'll go find it. They'll get it. Same with other pieces of jewelry. And as I said, everything in between, whether it's a birthday, graduation, anniversary, pushing present, whatever it might be, D. Geller & Son has been there, been here since 1939, family 15 generations before that. So they're jewelry people who sell jewelry. What an ideal concept, as opposed to somebody who just said, I got a store. I got seven rings. You know what I am? I'm a jeweler. No, you're not. You sell rings. This is D. Geller & Son. They're jewelers and been jewelers for hundreds of years. Make sure you take advantage of that.
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22: 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Braves up north, but got to start with the news. Breaking from the NBA this morning, LeBron James is taking his talents to Philadelphia, signing a two-year, $8 million contract with the Sixers, plus a player option tacked on at the end. The 76ers now tied with the Knicks, the third strongest odds to win the title next season. As for the Braves, 1-5 of their last seven since the All-Star break. Now they head out for a two-city road trip, starting a weekend series in Baltimore. Tonight, Grant Holmes gets the ball here for Game 1. First pitch coming up at 7:15 right here on your exclusive home for Braves baseball. 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
24: 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Braves in Baltimore tonight, starting that weekend series with the Orioles at 7:05 for leadoff show. Going to come your way at 5:50. 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Kirby says they won't go the way of these Big Ten championship schools. Is he doing the right thing? That's the question that we'll get to and try to answer in about 5 minutes.
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24: All right, so the SEC media days, they have come and gone, and Lane Kiffin addressed the troops yesterday, if you will, and he talked about the big picture as far as how LSU may have some advantages.
25: You have the branding of LSU. You have the history of LSU. You have the Tiger Stadium, most iconic place to play college football. And then you put that with us, with our systems, and I don't like talking about myself, whatever you call the Lane Kiffin factor. And you bring that in, as you allude to, and you combine that. I think that all goes into that. Now you have 12 players with Nike NIL deals, the first offensive lineman ever. No other schools above 8. It's a big reason why we're here. When I said that first press conference, like, it's just different. We're going to make this thing different than anywhere else to go when you combine LSU and us, and you're seeing it.
24: He also talked about getting more 5 stars already than he did during his entire tenure with Ole Miss. I mean, all of that is true. Everything he is saying there is true. But the way it was handled, well, it wasn't right. You can't do an article saying, I've learned from what I did in the past. I love it here at Ole Miss. And then handle things the way you handled things.
26: They made a documentary.
24: Just can't.
26: They made a documentary about it. Look, I don't care what you do.
0: But if you thought you were going to have the winning hand when you left the team going to the postseason, because, well, it's greener over there. Yeah, nobody denies it's a better job. How you handle it was never going to be, most people were not going to fall on your side. Because the problem is, again, you guys preach all in. It's the number one mantra of a head coach. All in. It's about team. Where'd he go? He's over there. What do you mean? We got a bit? No. He's over there. He's gone. He's on the bus. He's on his way to the airport. You know, he's being chased by all the mad, crazy people. Except he wasn't. But he's left. He's left the building. You're not supposed to leave the building until the show's over, buddy.
1: And then, of course, it was only a matter of time before things got weird. And they did when Lane Kiffin said this.
2: I made a challenging decision and change. And I think as I look back to that, I thought I could find a way for everybody to understand. And now as I look back later on, that was never going to happen. I made a decision that I changed jobs. And as I get older and I go through things and losing both parents, I was actually talking to Ross Dillinger and I kind of said something that might sound kind of funny to you. But, you know, I watched the Hulk Hogan special and I realized and I was like, we're all going to die. And so some of the things that we put importance on, we worry about and what this person says and that, like, really aren't going to matter. And when I lost my dad, I started thinking that. And I really started thinking, when I grew up, there were two people that I thought just wouldn't die. My dad and Hulk Hogan. And then I watched that special and really, like, Hulk Hogan died too. Like, there's no way Hulk Hogan was ever going to not wrestle and die. And he did. And so it just made me reflect really on, like, I can't be so concerned about little things and what people say and this. And you got to make decisions. You got to go with them. And you do things and you make really good decisions and you make poor decisions.
1: That's really bizarre.
0: How old was he
1: even for him? That's really bizarre.
0: How old was he when Hulk Hogan died?
1: Yeah, I don't know.
0: Yeah, no, he wasn't a kid.
1: Old enough to know better.
0: He wasn't six.
1: I mean, I guess he really bought in when they used to call him the Immortal Hulk Hogan. I mean, he really believed that Hulk Hogan wasn't going to die. Now, the character may never die, but you know, Terry Bollea played a character, you see.
0: Right.
1: And Coach Kiffin, I don't know if you know this. Robert Downey Jr. isn't really Tony Stark. He doesn't really have a mechanical heart.
0: Wait, what?
1: He doesn't really work that way.
0: By the way, Iron Man died. He died too. I don't know how Lane's taking that news. But Iron Man, they
6: can't. But he's back as Dr. Doom now, I think.
0: Yeah, yes.
1: What a weird analogy.
0: There's good business in Robert Downey Jr. network.
1: Well, yeah, that's just strange.
0: He made it sound like
1: my dad and Hulk Hogan?
0: He made it sound like even when Hulk Hogan died when I was an adult of 40 something years old. Hulk Hogan doesn't die. Yeah, he does. Ain't going to see him around again. I promise you, you're not. So the other part of this whole thing, though, is what? How warped is your head when you thought you were going to get Dolly Parton 100% approval leaving Ole Miss when you left Ole Miss? I thought everybody would understand. No, because you guys, more than anything, tell everybody who's under your charge, be responsible. Go all in. Think of team first, right out of door.
1: And LSU spending a lot of money, and it's not going to be all fun and games if he doesn't win right away. I'm not saying he's going to get fired after a year.
0: He bought himself less time. This recruiting class and what he just said, he bought himself less time.
1: $54 million, if you don't remember, that's what they paid to buy out Brian Kelly. Another $91 million to bring in Lane Kiffin. Not to mention the fact that you're paying the players and all of these other deals that are going on. The polar opposite of LSU is Arkansas. Ryan Silverfield came over from Memphis. He talked about picking the brain of Kirby Smart because, well, obviously that's what you want to do. And then he responded to those that say he has no aura.
3: I love it. I never thought coming here today, you know, these last couple of days that people would talk about aura. First off, I don't know what the hell that means. Like I said, if it's about fashion and all that stuff, certainly have no aura. But if it's about having a presence about yourself, those that are around me know that at least I'm a genuine, real dude. And I think you talk to our players, they get a presence around me, they get it. And if aura means being cool, doing all those things, well, listen, I got a hot wife for a reason, right? I mean, I can get down. I can recite, you know, Notorious B.I.G. lyrics. I can recite, whatever you want me to do. You know, let's go. But I've got enough aura. Enough to find ways to win football games, and that's all that matters.
1: There you go. Domino, you got aura. I'll judge you by a hot wife. No offense.
0: Yeah, no, thank you.
1: You got aura. He's saying for that same reason, I got aura. I've been a winner.
6: He really does. Nikki and I came to the Braves game last week. All she wanted to do was see Domino.
1: See?
0: Oh.
1: There's just something about him.
0: Yeah.
6: I don't get it.
1: Yeah. Well, yeah, join the club.
0: Listen.
1: I haven't understood it for 30 years.
0: It's one of the great mysteries. 100 years from now, they're going to be talking about this.
1: They should teach a class.
0: Thank you.
1: About your aura. They really should.
0: Do you know, it's funny because Lane Kiffin couldn't say this anymore because it's not politically correct and we live in a world where you just really could. You know, Lane Kiffin on with us years ago when he was at Tennessee. He said on our radio station, he said, let me explain something to you. If your recruiting guy doesn't have the best looking wife in town, you hired the wrong recruiting guy. And you go, oh, wait. Now, what you're doing is you're objectifying. That guy just did it. He objectified his wife. My wife is hot, therefore. That's sort of a little bit, it got wonky to say stuff like that. But do you remember Lane Kiffin? He literally said, if your recruiting guy doesn't have the best looking wife in town, you hire the wrong recruiting guy. Because the idea of, what do you have to do? I got to appeal above. I got to get out beyond my skis.
24: Right.
0: You're not supposed to come to my school, but I'm going to tell you, I got her, therefore I should be able to get this four-star who never thought he was going to come here.
24: People can't really say that, although Ryan Silverfield just did.
0: I kind of believe you.
24: People really can't say that publicly, but I think behind the scenes they'll tell you the same thing.
0: I agree with you. I agree 1,000% with you.
24: Sark, I don't know what his aura is, but he talked about culture work. He did it too late last year. That's why they stumbled. He said, I did it earlier this year, like last Wednesday, for instance, as a bonding experience. There was a scavenger hunt that Longhorns players participated in. I don't know what they won. I don't know what they captured. But they were competing to the end, he said, despite the triple-digit heat. And that's the type of thing that's going to have them win this year.
0: Can I ask a question? Is Steve Sarkisian new to this job?
24: He's been around a while.
0: Okay. Is he new to the Texas job?
24: No.
0: Does he believe that Texas fans are now going to hear this, and some of them are going to say, that's what was missing last year. It was the scavenger hunt bonding.
24: Hmm. Well, I think if they lose to Ohio State again, people are going to be infuriated by this. Right now, they're taking a wait-and-see approach, I believe.
0: Can I do a character? Although it's not a stretch. What is it we say? Stereotypes are there for a reason?
24: Yeah.
0: Can I do a character? College football fan character? Can you pull that down? Thank you.
24: Domino doing a character, folks. This may be a first.
0: I'll do a character. You mean to tell me we spend time on a scavenger hunt instead of being on the field or in the weight room? That's what you're telling me, Coach. Spend more time looking for things. Ooh, hide and go seek for things. And practicing football. And lifting weights. And practicing football. So I got it straight, Coach.
24: That's the Texas.
4: I'd say C+.
24: The upset Texas booster. It's a work in progress. Let's not judge right away. Everybody has something to say on the other side of the glass.
4: There's something there.
24: You can't judge people. Only we can judge people. Don't you understand?
0: Yeah, I don't want
24: this room.
0: I don't
24: want the only ones that can do that.
0: I don't want to do an over exaggeration. I don't want to, but I just want to make sure I understand something, Coach. So what we did is we went looking for things that you hit. Hide and go seek for things. Instead of practicing football and lifting weights.
4: That's good.
24: If you don't do what you're supposed to do, that question is probably going to be asked.
0: Yeah. What's next, Coach? Tag? We're going to have the boys play tag? Yeah, let your mind go crazy when a head coach who's been there a while, who's won nothing right at the college football level, he wants you to know, listen, man, I figured this out. It was a little bit too late for last year, but I figured out what the boys need is games.
24: Now, if they win at the end of the season, that same guy will be like Fred Gwynn and my cousin Vinny at the end. Win some, lose some. You'll be praising the madness at the end, but you got to win first. Here's Sark on some of the other things they had to work on.
5: We beat Ohio State last year. Surely we're in a much better position when it comes to the playoffs. But on the other side of it is, if I don't play Ohio State and I play Jones Junior High and we're 10-2 and our two losses are to Georgia and Florida, we're a playoff team. But like anything in this world, if you want to be really good at something, you got to take risk. There's a lot of value in that win if you can get the win. And so is the juice worth the squeeze or not? That's what we're all tasked with.
24: Wow. Is the juice worth the squeeze, Chris? I ask myself that question as soon as I wake up every morning. Is today's juice worth the squeeze?
0: I'm willing to listen to pretty much anything because I go, oh, that guy's got some pressure on him. Let's see how he's handling it. My feeling is he's not handling this very well.
24: Sounds like he's cracking.
0: Yeah. I'm a little bit nervous if I'm a Texas fan. We bought you the Avengers. Coach, you mean to tell me we bought you the Avengers? You're talking about juices and squeezes?
24: Yeah, it's getting worse if they don't win. A lot more questions than answers. The media voted today, the SEC media, and they picked Georgia as the number one team in the conference ahead of Texas and Ole Miss. The Dogs get 87 first-place votes. The Longhorns come in second with 57.
12: first place votes. Okay. So everybody, even though some are saying, like Paul Feinbaum, that Georgia's flying under the radar this year.
7: It's a ridiculous.
12: It's still, in the eyes of the media, Georgia's conference to lose.
7: All right, well, everybody's got an agenda, except when they vote for this. Now, did you vote for your own? Did you vote for Georgia? More people voted for Georgia, which means people that Ole Miss, some of them didn't vote for Ole Miss. They voted for Georgia. I keep reading this whole idea of Georgia's under the radar. How? What world is Georgia under the radar?
12: In this way. They're talking about Sark and the Avengers of Texas. Uh-huh. We know that Lane Kiffin's at LSU.
7: Right.
12: Kalen DeBoer gets the extension. Yep. Is Alabama ever going to be Alabama again? I don't think they're flying under the radar. It seems like people are taking Georgia for granted. Oh, we know they'll be there, so we're not really going to talk about them.
7: Can I tell you, when push comes to shove, and I ask you to tell me, do you think Georgia's going to the playoffs? Do you think Georgia's winning the SEC? They're not under the radar. They just don't win the storyline thing. I mean, that's not under the radar. Under the radar is about football. Those other things are storylines. You can win the storyline offseason. You think Kirby Smart, as he said about Mike Vogel, you think Kirby Smart gives a rip?
12: No. Doesn't care about any of this. Now, he talked to Chuck Oliver, the regionally syndicated Chuck Oliver show yesterday, and he said, and I'm paraphrasing, that when you look at the past three champions, especially Ohio State and Indiana, they had older teams. And that's not something that Georgia is going to do.
8: You have the youngest roster in college football. Did you know that?
10: Yeah, somebody said that. We had the youngest roster last year. So, like, we're going to have the youngest roster every year because we have a mass exodus to juniors out early. We have a mass exodus of seniors that aren't playing, and they should go somewhere where they can play at that point in time. And then you have kids that go into the portal because they can't play there. And we don't have many going to the portal, but we're going to sign 25 to 27 freshman high school players typically. So I think we're 52% first, second-year players. We'll probably always be that way.
12: So is it a bad thing? And they're doing it here and there, but to do it a little bit more, to bring in older, more experienced players, they've done it. Don't forget, they went after Caleb Downs. They thought they had Caleb Downs, and all of a sudden Ohio State made an offer that blew everybody out of the water. Glib Barnes comes over from Clemson. He's a veteran guy. Do you need a few more veteran guys like that?
7: Well, my feeling is, and again, if we were just having a conversation with Kirby and myself, whether it was public or private, that idea of, yes, you're losing players to the NFL, that's a great recruiting tool. We're sending guys to the NFL. But here's what I might want to do. Instead of looking at a freshman who probably is going to be in over his head, especially trying to take over for a guy who went to the NFL, or a sophomore that you've had for 2 years who's not played a lot, taking over, what if we actually, for a couple of those spots, go find somebody who is older? Somebody who is 20 and 21 and has played real snaps, whether it's the SEC, hopefully, Big Ten, hopefully, big-time football. As opposed to, and you can tell me, hey, man, we practice. He's ready to play. Well, I would like to say this. If I lost six guys on the defensive side of the football to the NFL early, or they got drafted as a senior, I don't think I want six guys who haven't played for me except on the practice field taking their place. There's places, I believe, to get older.
12: But
7: there's places to get more veteran.
12: That's not what their philosophy is going to be. Real quick, Tom Osborne is going to be a member of the Nebraska Hall of Fame, the state's historical society's Nebraska Hall of Fame.
7: Say it.
12: He's the first living member to be inducted into this Hall of Fame.
7: Say it.
12: Well, he hung up on us years ago.
7: No. What took so long?
12: Because he's alive.
7: Okay.
12: He's 89 years old.
7: Right. So what they do, they pride themselves on waiting for people to die before we actually, you know, put him in the Hall of Fame, which is really as stupid as it gets.
12: Well, think about this. This is the stipulation, and they set it aside for Tom Osborne in the state of Nebraska. A person must be deceased for at least 35 years.
7: Oh, okay, because you're, again,
12: before they're even considered.
7: You know what you sound like? You know what you sound like? That Michigan men thing that I hear. You're so much better than everybody else in Nebraska. Now, I'd be curious to hear who's in their Hall of Fame. I'd be curious if people are getting in because, well, there was nobody left. Did they put Tom Osborne in because there's nobody left? There's nobody great who's been dead 35 years? Somebody, Matthew, please.
12: Three national titles in the 90s, one of the highest winning percentages in college football history.
7: We take pride on not letting anybody in here till they're dead. Excuse me? What's the sense of that? What took so long? I don't care about your stipulations.
12: I don't know.
7: I need to see a list of the people in the Nebraska, what's it called, Nebraska State?
12: The State Historical Society's Hall of Fame.
7: My guess is there's some war veterans.
12: Yeah, I would think so.
7: Yeah, which why, again, if they fought in World War II and they won Purple Hearts, let's just wait till they die. Then 35 years later, we're going to let them know dead.
12: It really is.
7: As their wives are dead and their kids are dead.
12: Right.
7: Let's put them in a Hall of Fame really to say thank you.
12: Yeah, it doesn't make a lot of sense.
7: 35 years.
12: At least Tom Osborne eventually got in.
7: 35 years.
12: Yep.
7: Why don't you let kids die? Who's, you know what it is? I know what it is. This is like the wedding when you invite the person who lives in Hawaii. You know they're not coming, but you hope they get a gift. They don't really want to throw a big banquet. They don't really want a lot of people showing up for this. That's the point.
1: They want a small room.
7: Everybody's dead.
1: Yeah. Well, at least 35 years, they have to be dead, aside from Tom Osborne.
7: Ronald, I'm going to ask something.
1: Yeah.
7: 35 years after you go, 35 years later, you're dead.
1: No one's going to remember anything I did.
7: And you go to a Hall of Fame, and they go, what a great, who is it again?
1: Yeah.
7: Huh?
1: Once you get to be a certain age, you realize, 30 years after I'm gone, 10 years, 5 years after I'm gone, nobody's going to remember anything.
7: Two minutes after you leave, somebody's going to be in the seat, brother.
1: Yep.
7: I try to tell everybody all the time, you think it's stopping once you go?
1: No.
7: Yeah, get over yourself.
1: The show must go on, and it will.
7: I need to see this list. This must be an incredible state historical Hall of Fame.
1: And hopefully we'll have that list before we get out of here. Ronald Acuna Jr. put a scare into us all last night. We'll talk about it next on Cellini and Domino. 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
12: Good afternoon. I'm Derek Thomas, King to Philly. 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July has been better for your Atlanta Braves, certainly when compared to June. Now, coming off a 5-2 homestand, they're hitting the road before they meet the Mets next week. It's a weekend series taking on the Orioles. Grant Hall's back on the bump here for Game 1 of 3 tonight in Baltimore, 7:05 first pitch. And you will be glad to hear LeBron watch is over. James tweeted that he thought he had played his last game, but miraculously, that has apparently changed. 41-year-old is signing a 2-year, $8 million deal to join the Philadelphia 76ers. We'll keep you up to date here on Atlanta Sports Station and the home of the Braves. 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
20: 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You know what I like to say? Baltimore, Truist Park, no matter where the Braves are playing, as long as I got my little keepsake in my back pocket, things are going to be just fine. 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
22: 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The Ford leadoff show coming your way at 5:50, and as long as you have it in your back pocket, Chris, you know, no matter where you go, the party's right there. Baltimore, Truist Park, as the man said.
0: Problem is, though, if it's in a little baggie, you sit on it and a baggie explodes. Next thing you know, you got cocaine all over your pockets, which means it's not going in your nose.
22: No, and that's a wasted opportunity. Yes, a lot of people would call it the 1 o'clock hour.
0: And you don't want to pull a Joe Negro.
22: No.
0: Where, you know, your cocaine's in your back pocket and somebody asks you for, I don't know, your wallet.
22: Phil Negro's brother, they were checking. He was a knuckleballer and checking his pockets because they thought he was scuffing the baseball, and he had a nail file in his back pocket, and it just kind of came out, and the umpire saw it right away.
0: Well,
22: and he
0: it didn't
22: got
0: just
22: kind of
0: come out. He tried to throw it out of his back pocket as far away as possible, but he, you know, it didn't get far enough.
22: The umpire gave it the double take as it fell, and he was out of the game. That's the reference point there. The 1 o'clock hour brought to you by ALMCars.com, 24 dealerships. 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Another special performance yesterday at the aforementioned Truist Park. Last night, rain-shortened game for Triple-A Gwinnett. Ronald Acuna Jr., 0-for-2 with a walk and a strikeout. As he strikes out, he starts limping back to the dugout. And boy, did it ever make the rounds.
24: This is not good.
22: On social media, his right leg, not the left leg, but his right leg. And a lot of people bashed him. A lot of people were worried. Mark Bowman said this morning, our friend from MLB.com, nothing to worry about. By the time he got back to the dugout, his cleat kind of got stuck as he swung. He's fine. He was fine at that point. He'll be fine to play for the Braves at some point this weekend.
0: Not according to the comments. Whew. He got called every brand of toilet paper, tissue paper, as some would say, Kleenex, Charmin. It all started right after that. Good Lord.
1: Welcome to hell.
0: I don't need him to be great, great, great, great, great out of the gate. I do need him to find his legs, every pun intended, over the next couple of months to be a dynamic player at the end of the season into the postseason.
22: And hopefully he'll help the Braves make some more history when all is said and done. Hey, speaking of history.
0: Whoa, what a segment.
29: There's a lot of history rolling around in Domino's brain. Time to get some out.
0: Off we go.
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22: Remember when? 2000 on this day, Tiger Woods wins the British Open by 8 strokes, becoming the youngest golfer to ever complete the career Grand Slam. We thought 20, 30, 35, 40 majors are coming his way.
0: Sorry, Jack. This is going to be really bad. Didn't happen.
22: But we have the memories that'll last forever.
0: Actually, life did happen. That's what happened. Life happened for Tiger. And again, it's hard to be great. I see a lot of guys win these 2 and 3 majors, and what does everybody say? Oh, let's extrapolate it out. He'll have a dozen. Jordan Spieth and others. It's hard.
22: Here is Tiger at the age of 14, 1990, winning the Junior PGA Championship.
29: Tiger's play throughout this week's PGA Junior Championship has certainly impressed his competitors. But how does Tiger see himself?
6: I don't do other things like normal 14-year-olds do. I don't go out and party all that much. I'd rather stay home, you know, watch a lot of golf. Golf sort of made me grow up faster than a normal 14-year-old. I notice it in school. I can focus down a lot faster than other 14-year-olds can.
29: Tiger Woods, a 14-year-old having a definite impact on the 15th PGA Junior Championship.
0: All right, I have two things. One of them was going to make a statement. Little did Tiger know he was going to make up for a lot of lost time.
22: Later on, Tiger made up for lost time and then some. And that's why he was hit with a golf club the day after Thanksgiving.
0: All right, can I go
22: by his wife, Elin.
0: Can I go another step? They were doing a story about a 14-year-old. Was the porno music really appropriate at that point? Did they not know what the subject of the story was? Did they really feel, let's just put the porno track
9: behind this? So it could have been a little louder.
22: When I sit down with him and his dad, he's about 16 at that point, because this is 1990 and he's 14. So he's about 16 when me and my cameraman and Earl and Tiger have lunch.
0: Mm-hmm. And?
22: Just thought I'd work that out. I made it about me. I pulled a John Michaels. I haven't done it in a while.
10: I want to talk about me.
22: Nothing else to go on there.
0: Huh. Okay.
22: I like the old school announcers. He's an amateur with a professional mindset.
0: Well, you know what I would...
22: He's Tiger Woods.
0: Can I give you another thing? We've had...
29: Tiger Woods, a 14-year-old having a definite impact on the 15th PGA Junior Championship.
22: He's 14 and this is the 15th. We're playing with numbers now, Chris DeBito. That's what they teach in the broadcast school.
0: Well, I'm going to tell you what that sounds like. That sounds like a consultant telling you how you should sound on the radio. That's what it sounds like. You know, let me play something for you, and let me tell you what I think, you know, in my mind, you should sound.
22: You sound like you speak from experience. That's what you sound like.
0: Yeah. I'm from Jersey. I'm more than half Italian. This is it, brother. I can't. Play that again. You want me to sound like this guy introducing a clip or?
22: Yes, professional.
29: Tiger Woods, a 14-year-old having a definite impact on
0: the
29: 15th.
0: How about you leave the room, Mr. Consultant? Get on a plane. Get back to where you're from. How about that?
22: Later on, he hit the ground running in more than golf, leaving a trail that would make any grown man blush.
0: How in the quality control world did the porno music get into that story?
22: People didn't know any better back then. They just didn't. 2005, and what was once a great story as well on this date, Lance Armstrong wins his 7th consecutive Tour de France title. Now, a lot of people will still tell you all the money he raised.
0: Yeah.
22: It's still a great story,
0: sure.
22: But I said it back then and caught flack, and I'll say it now. It was impossible without him getting a boost when everybody cheated in the world of cycling. It was impossible for him to do what he did without getting a boost.
0: See, had he been
22: impossible,
0: had he been on death's door and he took everything imaginable to get back from death's door, acceptable. But when you go ride again and you tell everybody, well, I didn't do anything that I wasn't supposed to do, and then you did, the story loses its edge. Now, again, the amount of money raised, cancer awareness, all those things, fantastic. But all he had to do was say, hey, man, I was trying to stay alive. I was willing to do everything. But then don't race. Knowing that you're doing what you're doing, this was about racing. This wasn't about your health.
22: It was about his ego. And listen, he put in the work and he did it. Sure. But don't tell everybody you're not doing anything. You're insulting people's intelligence.
0: By the way, where is he today? Like, when was the last time you saw him, heard from him? He had a podcast for a little bit. Matt, did we almost have him on because of a podcast or something happened? I thought we were sort of trying to track him down.
22: I would just ask him, would you have done it knowing now, if you knew it then, would you have done things differently? Would you have said, hey, yeah, I got a boost. I'm still doing this. I'm still going to raise money. But yeah, everybody pretty much is doing it in my world. It's the only way I can compete. I'm still putting in the work, but you know, let's be honest here.
0: But didn't the Postal Service go after him, too, because they put up money and they said, well, that's false pretenders. That's government money, by the way.
22: When the mailmen come after you, that's when you know you're in trouble, because the mail never sleeps.
0: You mean to tell me we laid off Jimmy and Sally? We laid off Jimmy and Sally so that guy could ride a bike? And then he did what?
22: And here's Lance Armstrong in Better Days in the movie Dodgeball.
1: Aren't you Peter LaFleur?
9: Lance Armstrong?
1: Yeah, that's me. No, but I'm a big fan of yours.

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1: Just in case you're wondering, and I didn't really decide to play it, but Emmanuel Acho is still at it, and he said, you know, Ryan Clark... That NFL Live was built upon the back of Ryan Clark.
2: He put that show on the map.
1: He's the cornerstone and the pillar of the whole thing. Except the show's been around before Ryan Clark. And by the way, the numbers would tell you, no, in 2013 and 2014 and 2015, it had a hell of a lot more people watching it than it does now.
2: Nah, facts be damned.
1: Well, let's just say Trey Wingo let it be known, because Trey Wingo put a nice tweet out with that graphic showing how it went from 613,000 to 480, and they're really proud of the 480, you know, the cornerstone thing. Look, this isn't a knock, and I respect Ryan Clark the way that he went out, no doubt about it, but Emmanuel Acho seems to just want to put himself in the middle of everything and not care if he gets it wrong. He called it disrespectful. Well, what was disrespectful, as pointed out by Trey Wingo and others, is you believing that Ryan Clark was the cornerstone of NFL Live. Because there were a whole lot of people, Sean Salisbury, Merrill Hodge, there were a whole lot of people who did it before Ryan Clark, and did it to bigger numbers, by the way. So, again, why don't you just stay out of one of them? Just pick one to stay out of, and who knows? If you stay out of one that I thought you were going to jump into, I might give you credit. How about stop showing your ass as much as you do?
2: I'm going to start using that line around here, because there's some people around here that like to involve themselves in conversations that they're not a part of. Nobody asked you.
1: Randy?
2: When we want to know, we'll ask your opinion. Until then, stay on the outside of this conversation.
1: Now, once again,
2: and then literally turn my back on it.
1: I know. I think once again, you're talking tough into a microphone, and
2: oh,
1: you
2: yeah.
1: will not do any of this.
2: I won't do any of that. I'm saying right now, as I talk into this microphone, I'll do it. Once I step out of the studio, I don't have the courage.
1: I will say that you do know you. I think times you forget you.
2: Mm-hmm.
1: You know, you do like this. Wait till I get a hold of that guy.
2: Right. Why well, I ought to become that
1: do?
2: Person? Nothing. I'm not going to do anything.
1: All right. I got to tell you.
2: It's my displeasure here in the studio.
1: I don't watch it anymore. I watch the clips. I'm in the world of clips. If you give it to me in clips, I don't feel I should invest the whole hour most times. But because maybe it's silly season and I watch the video of this, I feel like I'm kind of interested.
3: Man, you are a champion! Yeah! You have done it. Through our mentality of every freaking day. Next year, that's what it's going to take.
1: Do you have any interest in Hard Knocks anymore?
4: No.
1: I don't, but I will say, they get me in July.
4: Let's go figure out.
1: I sort of feel like I'm going to watch it again, and then I go, I'm not going to watch it. If there's anything good, I'll, you know.
2: If there's anything good, like I'll see,
1: I'll
2: you know, John Harbaugh. If there's anything good, I don't have to watch whatever the team-by-team video is either. I'll see John Harbaugh say, you know, the New York Giants over and over again.
1: And chairs and hot tubs. And
2: coaches.
1: Yeah, a lot of things. But I do think that for a second I go, oh, yeah, you know what? That show's...
2: Listen, they're very good at sucking you in, making it look interesting. That's why you have the promotional teams do their job. Any movie trailer is going to look halfway decent, right?
1: Yeah, my wife is still mad at me. I was doing it again the other day. I said, why do you care that I watch trailers? I'll watch 22 minutes of movies coming out. She goes, I don't understand this. I said, you don't have to. Just let me have 22 minutes of peace. Where
2: so
1: I
2: you're sitting on the couch watching movie trailers.
1: They put them all together in one thing. It's so like
2: movie trailer
1: minutes,
2: after
1: like
2: movie trailer.
1: Yeah, 12 trailers or 9 trailers.
2: She's doing whatever she's doing, and you're sitting there watching movie trailers.
1: Yeah.
2: You're not bothering anybody.
1: I'm not bothering anybody. And what? And why does it bother you that I go, oh, that one's interesting. Maybe I'll watch that. Maybe I won't. Whatever.
2: Always go to the nth degree. Go, you know what? I could be at the bar somewhere getting smashed, spending our money. But I'm sitting here watching movie trailers.
1: I hadn't thought about
2: it. So remember, everything's relative.
1: It doesn't bother.
2: Now make me a sandwich.
1: It doesn't bother her that I should bring it to that point. I just don't understand why she cares that I don't know.
2: That's your thing.
1: Yeah,
2: I like movie trailers.
1: I like movie trailers. Yeah. I try to figure out, am I interested in this one or not?
2: Yeah.
1: Now, what she should really come back with, and I don't want, she's not listening. She doesn't care. Listen to this stupid show. What she should really say is, you know, that movie's not coming out for 14 months.
2: You'll forget about it anyway.
1: Right. She's right. I forget about it 14 minutes later.
2: Mm-hmm.
1: I'll probably watch the same trailer 3 times over 2 weeks and go, wow.
2: I'm the opposite of you. I hate going to the movies and watching trailer after trailer.
1: I love it.
2: Then they play that trivia game, and then it's more trailers.
1: I don't need the trivia, and I don't need you pimping Cokes to me. Don't pimp anything to me. I know there's popcorn. I know there's Coke and candy.
2: You know, let's go out to the lobby.
1: Don't pimp me. Just give me more trailers. Yeah.

0: instead of pimping me with that commercial, give me another trailer.
1: The movie never, it's always like 15 to 20 minutes later, whatever the list of time
0: is. Yeah, you don't have to show up on time.
1: They get you in there so they could show you all that stuff.
0: As well they should. It's 20 more minutes of popcorn time, too. I mean, I'm not dumb. Just don't try to sell me anything. I know what's out there.
1: Yeah.
0: Just give me another trailer. All right, Sean McVay. I talked about this yesterday, but I wanted you to hear it. Non-negotiables when you evaluate players. Now, look, we all know that there are exceptions. If a guy is so good, it's negotiable. But what if I told you Sean McVay wants to lay out for you and me and everybody else, here's what I can deal with, but here's what I can't deal with.
2: Really, what's become even more important, especially with today's day and age, like how important it is to be right above the neck, like in terms of like that mental and physical toughness. Life and the game honors toughness, both mentally and physically. In a lot of instances, you could say, all right, what have they been through and how did that shape who they've become in the midst of the journey? And like, as you go through each guy and you kind of have a personal message of appreciation and gratitude for each guy, the consistent theme is everybody that's been successful or had any sort of success, there's been some adversity.
0: Yeah, just
3: how do you overcome that adversity? You know, from the neck up, even though I'm from here, I'm talking like I was born in Dayton and I lived there for 6 years, but I'm talking like I'm still from Ohio, even though I'm not. Can't get over that accent.
0: No, I know. You got to let it go, though. I mean, I know. I don't think you hear anything he ever says.
3: I went to Marist, you know. Yeah, well, you don't sound like it.
0: Marist here, by the way.
3: Yeah.
0: Marist here. All right, Nick Saban. He said something that I thought he was talking out of both sides of his throat. And by the way, you want Nick Saban to be the czar? I believe he knows more, could know more about college football than anybody. I'll go with could. And I believe he really has the game's best interest at heart, except he's still an SEC guy. He'd never be able to shake that. How do I know? Listen to this.
4: Whoever wins a national championship doesn't define who has the best conference. I think the best conference gets defined by how many good teams do you have from top to bottom, and I think the SEC has a lot of good teams from top to bottom. I do think that the Big Ten has had three really, really good football teams. Last year we had five teams in the playoffs, you know, as an SEC conference, which says that there's pretty good depth in this league. A couple other teams, Vanderbilt and Texas, could have got in. I don't think they feel pressure just because somebody else won a couple championships.
1: It's nice to know the Big Ten had three really good football teams the last 3 years, as in the national champs.
0: Right.
1: Yeah, I would say they were really good football teams.
0: He said we.
1: And he did say we about the SEC.
0: And the other part is, nobody was talking about top to bottom when the bottom of the SEC stunk. And it stunk for a long time. Nobody went to top to bottom. Well, let's stop this BS narrative of, you know, Vanderbilt. No, I do know Vanderbilt.
1: Listen,
0: I know
1: when you don't win for 3 years in a row, people are going to
0: start. I know Mississippi State.
5: That's frustrating.
1: Change the argument.
0: He's supposed to be above that.
1: You got to move the goalposts.
0: He's kind of supposed to be above that.
5: Makes you wonder.
0: Right? That's what everybody's telling me. He is above that because he needs to speak for all of college football. All right.
1: Anybody with a brain knows the SEC is a deeper conference, but it's also anybody with a brain will know you're judged by championships.
0: I don't
1: win.
0: I don't know if we're going to hear the audible of Tyler Kinley knowing 3 feet out of his hand this is about to happen, but I know I saw it.
6: Oh, two to the plate and a fly ball to deep left. Dubon got a backpedal. That's over his head and that's gone. Two-run homer out of Ty France, and now it's a one-run game.
0: It doesn't matter. I've never seen a pitcher. No. Just no. 3 feet out of his hand, what was about to happen. If you look at Tyler Kinley, everything about his body language before ball meets bat is, want that one back.
1: Yeah, he put the glove over the face.
0: Yeah, I want that one back.
1: Screaming into his glove.
0: There's a center field shot of this pitch. It's the, you know, it's from center field, but it's close to him, and you just go, oh, never has a man known what was about to happen.
1: When you come in that situation and you can't finish the inning, you're in trouble, and he couldn't finish the inning.
0: Remember I told you early in the show about the audio from the dugout?
1: Yes.
0: When I was talking about Chris Sale.
1: Mauricio Dubon losing the ball in the sun.
0: And then it's basically a bloop in right field, and then he hit a guy and his... Do you want to know what it sounded like? Tony Mancelino and Walt Weiss, that's the bench coach and the manager. I wasn't really going to give names, but you'd recognize them anyway. So why hide it? But this is actually what it sounded like in the dugout.
7: He's getting killed.
8: Oh, no. Not getting killed. He's getting mad.
1: So Walt Weiss says he's getting killed. Mancelino talks him down.
6: Oh, that's funny.
1: So Sale's getting mad.
0: Yeah.
1: And he did get mad.
0: He sure did.
1: My favorite's when he hits himself in the head. You nailed that one, Domino. Yeah, you really did. Virtual Nick's right.
0: Did you see him throw a baseball out of play? I don't know if you saw it because it was a quick shot, but he threw a baseball out of play. I don't want this one.
1: He's going to wear it on his sleeve. There's no doubt about that.
0: All right, Tom Brady, public service announcement. I'm going to do this for the second time. It was all fun and games, and it was, you know, get out of a coffin and go throw baseballs and go be this and go be that and, you know, sell your products and all those other things. Hey, you know, you worked hard. You're entitled.
7: There's a lot of shit going on.
0: But then he slapped a guy, and everybody knows what was coming. He's going to do something with the WWE. Well, now you can't even do that, because I'm going to let you know, you've gotten in bed with the Paul brothers. And the Paul brothers, while they might market themselves well, and they might be this and they might be that, I ain't not going to hustle. There's money to be made with the Paul brothers. But, Tom, you're rich, and you played in the NFL. How are you associated with anything now? How do you look your NFL, I won't even call them friends, NFL people, Hall of Fame induction ceremony, if you let someone, literally with a straight face, say that this is what he believes his afterlife, after being Jake Paul, whatever that is, what his afterlife is going to be?
9: I think there's a lot of super mediocrity in the NFL, a lot of not good athletes, a lot of people dropping passes on a consistent basis. I have better hands than them. I'm faster than them. I'm stronger than them. I work harder than them. Really, all it's going to take is just me, after boxing, practicing some routes. I have a couple teams and coaches that I've already talked to that are interested in bringing me onto the team. It's really going to be quite easy.
10: Colin Bull.
0: He's doing a thing.
1: It's Jake Paul saying he's going to play in the NFL.
0: Right. He's doing a thing. But the problem is, you're now associated with that thing. And you play in the NFL. What Tom Brady should do today is, I'm out. Hey, man, my bad. The WWE thing, the Paul thing. Soon as he hears that, and he'll hear it, you can't be associated with anything to do with them. Because, again, that's him doing a thing, but you're associated with that thing. I swear to God, I'm really asking, how does Tom Brady look anybody he has an association with who's played in the NFL, dropped an ounce of blood in the NFL, worked hard, got cut, made it back, whatever it is, that this guy can actually just say what he said?
1: Without question, it's clickbait, but what's the payoff? He's not going to go to a training camp with somebody. The NFL's not going to do
0: that. He's just doing a thing. But Tom Brady's associated with everything these guys do. So your ass clownery, Tom, of slapping one, that one saying I'm insulted that he slapped my brother, wait till I get a hold of him.
1: Right.
0: Coming out of a coffin, it was all stupid, but this now just made it, I think, bad for Tom Brady.
1: There was no payoff then. There's even less of a payoff now.
0: Right. Because this guy with a straight face just...
1: Yeah, I don't understand. Never did.
0: The denigration of anybody who's ever played in the NFL just became...
7: That's a big word.
0: Thank you, Joe. Tom should get out.
1: It's that life college education paying off for Demeanor. Right.
0: No. It's a public school education.
1: Well, I'm sorry.
0: You know, like Tiger, I was focused at 14.
1: Mm-hmm.
0: Like Tiger, I lost my way there for a little bit in my 30s. But I found myself again. Who doesn't lose themselves at one point?
1: I lost myself for a good, again, making it about me, a good 15 years.
0: That's too long.
1: There's a gray area in my life.
0: By the way, that's not losing yourself. That's who you are.
1: And
0: I
1: came out of it.
0: I say you get 2 years to lose yourself. If you're doing anything for more than 2 years, that's who you are.
1: Just like doing time. I came out, I've been rehabilitated. Now I don't do anything.
0: No, but you can't say you just had a moment and it was 15 years.
1: When we were working together in the beginning, there would be like random Wednesday nights. Yes. I would stay out till 3 in the morning.
0: Correct.
1: And then come in and start the show at 10 o'clock.
0: Now,
1: just a random, you know, Wednesday, I'd be out till 3 in the morning.
0: But I
1: couldn't stay. If you gave me $50,000 on a Wednesday night, I couldn't stay up till 3 in the morning.
0: See, here was the
1: difference. Let alone go out till 3 in the morning.
0: I did that, and I never once at 10 o'clock regretted going out the night before because I was in a good enough shape. And relative to this industry, I was a choir boy.
1: You would show up and still kind of get ready for the show.
0: Yeah.
1: I didn't.
0: Yeah.
1: What'd the Braves do again last night? No one needs that in their lives anymore.
0: That's true.
1: Especially you.
0: But relative to other people who've worked in this industry all over the country, I'm not just saying here, there, I'm saying every place. There are people who just, let's just say they don't take their job seriously enough.
7: What's that?
0: They enjoy life, outside life, more than their work thing.
1: Yeah, that's very true.
0: It's called a lack of responsibility.
1: Well, hopefully
0: it's called leaving other people holding the bag.
1: Hopefully you learn when all is said and done, but as you said, some don't. This Brave is rehabilitating himself, literally, as he makes his way back. We'll tell you about that when we come back on Cellini and Domino. We are the flagship for Braves baseball in Baltimore tonight at 7:05 for leadoff show at 5:50. It's the Fan, 680, 93.7.
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0: It does not matter how old you are. Now, I know it gets more important a little bit later in your life when you start to think about, what have I done with my finances? You don't want to have that uh-oh moment. 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
5: Derek, please, what do we got?
4: I'll tell you what we got, Chris. We got some football. The report today, Super Bowl 62, which will be here in Atlanta. It's been officially set for February 13th, 2028 at Mercedes-Benz Stadium. Speaking of football in Atlanta, Falcons rookies reporting to training camp today. Vets roll into Flowery Branch early next week. In the NBA news today, LeBron James signing a two-year contract with the 76ers. As for the Braves, on a nice little roll here to begin the so-called second half. Now they're out for a six-game road trip starting in Baltimore tonight. Grant Holmes gets the ball for game one, taking on the Orioles at 7:05 right here on your exclusive home for Braves baseball, the Fan 680 and 93.7 FM.
6: Runners ready to take off on contact. 1-1 pitch hit well. Deep right field. Going back. He just took him deep downtown. It's a three-run homer right on into the chop house. Braves take the lead on the three-run bomb by Dom Smith.
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9: 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Jim Jarvis joined us today from Baltimore. Tim Kirchin, driving to Cooperstown, joined us before Jim Jarvis. And if you missed any of the conversations, they are posted, if you will, at The Fan app, The Fan's YouTube channel, and 680thefan.com. Chuck Oliver, going to be a part of the world-famous crossover in about 15 minutes. He's in studio with us as well. And I believe, Chuck, you have a question.
23: Can you fly to Cooperstown, or do you have to drive at some point?
0: You have to drive.
23: Okay.
0: Yeah, there's like Syracuse, Albany.
23: Then you drive. Okay.
0: Yeah, now they might have a private, that maybe some of these guys get to land a little one, but you don't get on a big one and fly to Cooperstown. There's a lot of mountains, too. It's an incredible drive.
1: The more you know us. We cover some bases.
0: You know what the story is? Cooperstown, it's hard to get there.
1: In more ways than one.
0: That's really what they say.
23: Oh, I get it. Like,
0: yeah.
23: If you.
0: By the way, Cooperstown wouldn't be Cooperstown if it was in New York or Chicago or in a big city. There's a quaintness to it. But you know what they figured out? Quaintness doesn't pay the bills. So you know what they did do? One of the greatest moves of all time. Let's have 12-year-olds come and keep coming.
23: Oh, God.
0: And keep coming.
23: Yes.
0: And you know what they did? They took some hammer and some wood and they said, and a couple of nails, and they said, let's build them bunks. These kids will love living in bunks. That means it's more important. No, what it means is you saved a fortune on trying to build facilities. I know the whole drill up there. There were 94 teams there. We know a couple whose son just played there 2 weeks ago. 94 teams a week. A week. It's one of the
23: license to print money.
0: Do you want to know what it is? It's the equivalent of somebody going into Disney and saying, what if we do pancakes with the princesses? Well, my God, why didn't we think of this sooner?
23: Okay. So, sir
0: or ma'am deserve a raise.
23: I appreciate the hustle.
1: Like Josh Baskin and Big.
23: From the municipality. What about the hustle? Because I've heard, again, never been. I've heard stories that various folks, like the Hall of Famers are there. And the
0: walking the streets.
23: Fantastic stuff. I also have heard like John Rocker, Pete Rose will have a folding table.
0: Yes. Right on the street.
23: That's
0: right.
23: Yes.
1: Advantage
23: on
1: of the situation. Yeah.
0: With the guys that sell bats. Like,
23: a 6-foot folder with...
0: All day, all night. Lee Mazzilli. I sat down with Lee Mazzilli because he wasn't quite that busy for about 15 minutes. And
1: still a good-looking man.
0: Sure is.
23: The hair?
0: Sure is.
1: Really? This day. Hair.
0: I'm telling you.
23: I just heard that literally there were guys.
0: No, they line up.
23: Folding chair.
0: That's exactly what it is.
23: And then a sign and...
0: Non-Hall of Famers are up there because it's a chance. But the town realized you can't pay the bills in 1 week. That kid, baseball and softball, by the way, now was well played. Big
23: money. I don't knock the hustle.
0: Big money.
23: I don't knock the hustle.
1: So it is Hall of Fame weekend. 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We found out that Sean Murphy is going to start his rehab assignment tonight at AAA. We'll see how long before he is back with the big league club.
23: Is there a chance you're undone with him, or are you still done with him?
1: Anything that we get out of Sean Murphy is a bonus. That's the way I see it right now.
0: You know, you also have...
1: Trying not to let him aggravate.
0: Yeah, for a couple more years.
1: Right, he's not going anywhere.
0: $15 million per, so...
2: Where are you on Kinley?
23: He got an ankle bad last night. I'd use my closer.
1: I mean, I feel bad. I feel bad about it because I do find him to be a very good-looking man like Lee Mazzilli, but he's failing miserably as a pitcher right now. Very good-looking as a man, not so much as a pitcher.
0: Well, he was really good, but you're asking a guy who was really good, who's never really been really good, to continue to be really good.
1: 7:05 first pitch tonight, Ford leadoff show at 5:50.
0: Let me write that down. What time
23: really
0: is that?
23: Good to be his normal. That's what you...
1: Yeah. You can use that later on if you want during that Ford leadoff show. Grant Holmes tonight, Bryce Elder tomorrow, Reynaldo Lopez going to pitch on Sunday. Chris Sale has a rough second inning yesterday, goes crazy, settles in, and gives you six, and retires 13 of the last 14, including the final six via strikeout. Strikes out the side in the sixth inning, in fact, to end his day. Here he is talking about the difference between the way the first half of the season ended versus the second half beginning.
5: I feel like we never really caught our breath after that whole Chicago-New York trip. That was just an absolute nightmare. So, you know, guys were able to kind of reset a little bit, and then, you know, coming back after the break, you know, we just kind of picked off where we started. You know, I said it, you know, I threw the first game out of the break. It, you know, this is almost like another opening day. So, you know, getting off to a good start helps for boosting the second half.
1: So you lost 19 of 29 to end the first half, and now you're 5-2 to start the second half, and you got a 4.5 game lead over Philadelphia. They were idle last night.
0: Can I give you something a little bit strange about what's happening in Baltimore? They're 50-53, 8-2 in their last 10, whatever. I did all that stuff this morning. But what I did find that I did not know, there's a guy named Brandon Young who's going to pitch for them tomorrow. You know what's special about this guy? This guy's undrafted. This guy did not get drafted. He graduates from the University of Louisiana at Lafayette. He does not get drafted.
23: Injury? Medical?
0: I don't know. He's 26 years old. He's
1: got
0: also
1: shot on
0: their
1: train,
0: he's their best pitcher. He's 8-2. It's his second year. He didn't really...
1: Came out of nowhere all of a sudden.
0: Yeah.
1: Set the world on fire. I'm sorry, that was the movie The Natural. I apologize.
0: Well, I don't know if you know this. He wasn't the one who was shot. He's the guy that actually struck out the Whammer. And they were like, wow, we should sign him. And that's what Baltimore did. Undrafted.
1: The Whammer was very serious when he spit into his hands in that movie.
23: What was her beef?
0: Her beef?
23: Yeah.
0: In real life, it was a fan.
23: Okay.
0: I don't know what her... I think her beef was...
23: That was Kim Bassinger, right?
0: Yeah, you're going to... No, Kim Bassinger did not do the shooting.
1: No, that was...
0: Somebody else shot him.
1: Right.
0: How do you not know this?
23: I can't remember. It was 40 years ago.
1: She was in cahoots with the owner.
23: And honestly,
1: Kim Bassinger.
0: The one who shot him...
23: I didn't think it was that great of a movie.
0: She killed herself.
1: Right.
0: The one who shot him jumped out of a window.
23: Okay, yeah. I didn't think it was that great a movie, so I haven't... I've seen Major League like 70 times. I saw The Natural one time.
1: The Natural... I will say The Natural is kind of depressing.
23: Yes! Thank you.
1: I do find it to be
23: Green's
1: a depressing
23: Corner,
1: movie.
23: Green's Corner, 1984. Saw it in the theater. I was like, okay, I got what I needed.
1: Yeah. All right. Maybe because I know what happened to the real guy, Richard Farnsworth, who played the assistant coach.
0: Boy.
1: There's just a lot of things in that movie that depressed me.
0: Wilford Brimley wasn't enough to get you to watch it again? Wilford Brimley was not enough to get you to watch it again? That's very interesting.
23: It was fun. I would watch Brewster's Millions before The Natural.
1: Wow, that's a bold statement right there.
0: Yeah, that's
23: well, okay, give me your answer.
0: That's a bad
1: no,
0: statement.
1: No, I
23: have 90 minutes.
1: No, that's I would watch statement. The Natural before statement. That.
0: That's bad. That's bad. Just as a general...
1: I mean, Tom Berenger...
0: Opinions can be wrong.
1: So you brought up two movies. Tom Berenger didn't really look good as a catcher in Major League, but he looked like Johnny Bench compared to John Candy in Brewster's Millions as a catcher.
23: But
0: if you're going to rank the catchers, John C. Reilly for Love of the Game, Tom Berenger Major League, John Candy Brewster's Millions.
23: But John Candy wasn't a Major League catcher. He was like a Double A. Remember?
1: It didn't matter.
23: They had the train tracks through the outfield. He got the Yankees out for like, what, four innings?
0: I know he did. It's okay.
1: That couldn't catch anything.
0: Yeah, that's...
23: But as a Double A catcher,
1: there was no Double A catcher that was that big.
0: You know what you sound like? You sound like Jake Paul talking about you're going to go to the NFL. You're really, really taking a shot at Double A catcher.
23: You know what? There's a lot more people listening, I'm almost sure, that have seen The Natural than Brewster's Millions.
0: Can I ask you?
23: If you've seen The Natural and not Brewster's Millions, watch Brewster's Millions this weekend. You'll like it more.
0: You think it holds up, Brewster's Millions? My guess is it doesn't. There's probably a lot of bad jokes in there. I'm going to ask you this, though. If we're going to be honest. Glenn Close, Kim Basinger. What am I really doing?
1: Obviously, it's not even close.
0: I don't care that Glenn Close gets up and the sun hits her just perfectly. Yeah. Kim Basinger wins. Now.
23: Yeah, plus she owned a city at one point.
0: Well, there might be other things going on. Who knows? But with Glenn Close.
1: Unless she also found out, or he found out that kid was his too, right?
0: Yeah. Yeah. Wow.
1: Yeah, I don't want to ruin it for anyone.
0: Don't tell anybody that. Yeah. That kid in the end in the wheat field.
1: Right.
0: Do you not even remember that?
23: No.
0: Yeah.
23: I consumed. He Chuck's hit the home run. The lights exploded. I was like, all right, we're out.
1: Chuck's looking at us like we're talking
0: German.
1: Are
0: you sure you saw this movie?
23: Went to Philomia's upstairs afterwards.
0: You didn't realize there's a kid at the end that he's throwing a baseball with. You did not realize that.
23: Remember, he was old. They didn't want to give him a tryout. He shows up. They give him a uniform. Gets the home run. Gets shot in the hotel, right?
0: Yeah. Bump has to go through a wall and get killed.
23: Like right before there's some big news that's about to happen and get shot.
0: He's a kid at that point.
23: I remember I hated it for him.
0: The bigs.
23: But
1: Michael Madsen, this character, runs through an outfield wall.
23: There's a chance I saw Weird Science that same summer and liked it more.
0: All right. Call yourself a sports talkist, huh?
1: Domino's a little bit hurt. He's not upset as much as he is hurt.
0: You know what it doesn't make
1: Oliver.
0: You? The king of baseball. You can never declare you're the king of baseball if you thought Brewster Millions was better. That's all. I'm just saying.
23: If you hadn't seen Brewster's Millions, you watch it this weekend, you'll like it better.
1: All right, so we don't owe Chuck an apology. He doesn't owe us an apology, but somebody else, maybe we owe an apology to them. And we'll discuss that when we come back to begin the world-famous crossover. To wrap up the week, here on Cellini and Domino, the Fan 680, 93.7 FM, and for free, the Fan app.
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27: 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Braves feeling better over the last week or so. A couple more series wins under the belt now. Fresh off the 5-2 homestand, they are headed north before New York. It's a weekend series taking on the Orioles. Grant Holmes back on the bump here for game one of three, taking on Baltimore at 7:05 this evening. A couple of quick notes. First from golf, Michael Kim dropped a 12 under 59 to take the lead up at the 3M in Minnesota. And you'll be happy to hear the saga of LeBron James nearing its end, the 41-year-old citing his final decision, signing a 2-year, $8 million deal with the Sixers. We'll keep you up to date here on Atlanta Sports Station, the home of the Braves, the Fan, 680 and 93.7 FM.

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1: 157. 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Chuck and Chernoff, Cellini and D'Amino together. And before we talk about anything else like LeBron signing in Philadelphia, do I have to apologize to Heath Klein? From what I understand, he is really not happy with the underpants conversation.
2: What did you do?
1: Well, we talked about the fact that he was running around in the Airbnb.
3: Wait, don't do a thing. What did you do?
2: I forgot. You got to give the audience context. So that's me setting
1: Charlotte,
2: up. Just go with it, D'Amino.
1: At the ACC media days, it was Heath Klein. It was John Michaels. Mm-hmm. And it was, I think, Andrew Groover.
2: That's correct.
1: And Road Dogg. And from what I gather, he was running around. John Michaels was there, too. He was running around in his underpants.
2: Right.
1: He was in front of everybody in the kitchen, you know, grilling out, whatever it was he was doing, making eggs.
2: He was like Ving Rhames and Baby Boy.
1: Right. Ving Rhames now, hey, if you saw the movie, had on a little bit less.
4: My understanding was T-shirt, because I got all these details. Mm-hmm. T-shirt, boxer briefs. He walked to the refrigerator, got something, and then went back to his room.
2: Okay, so who are you apologizing for?
1: I think Heath says it was all blown out of proportion. Now, what Heath has to understand is I was only going on what I was told. That's all.
3: No.
2: Like reading a Shams Charania tweet that you're just the messenger.
3: Right. What Heath has to understand is that Nick doesn't have a filter, and if it could have been left.
1: John Michaels.
3: No,
1: I was right about this one. I wasn't right about the contract deal with these guys.
5: Blaming him again.
1: John Michaels did say it on the air that Heath was in his underpants.
3: I know, but you didn't have to pick it up and run a little further with it. It wasn't a baton. You could have just left it alone. The problem is you decided to editorialize.
4: Turned it into 4x1.
3: Right.
2: I would say John Michaels owes an apology, and you just. I think, again, I'll disagree with D'Amino. You were listening to the show. You heard a piece of info you thought was interesting.
1: Right. It's my job to take a story and run with it.
2: Develop it.
1: Yeah.
4: I think he's wearing drawers. I don't see what the problem is.
2: He could have thrown on a pair of shorts. Be respectful of your co-inhabitants in that place. You're sharing a place.
4: If they were black or dark gray, if they were something that maybe not every contour was clear...
1: Here's a pattern of some sort.
4: If they were white, that's different because every
2: thing
1: we weren't doing a wet underwear contest.
4: The darker they are, the less you.
2: It's not a locker room. You're staying in an Airbnb with coworkers. Put some shorts on.
3: May I just do this? The problem with this whole thing, it is semantics. Because when I hear the word underpants,
2: which is a very old term, or something a 4-year-old wears.
3: If John Michaels would have said he came out in boxer shorts and a T-shirt, you go, it's not that big a deal. When I hear underpants, I'm one step away from under roots.
1: I think he said tidy whiteys. Mm-hmm. I'm the one that said underpants.
2: All right, let me read.
1: I'll fall on the sword because I think underpants is funnier.
3: Right, but boxer shorts.
2: It's different.
3: Boxer briefs, nobody has a beef.
2: It hits different.
3: Right.
2: So I've got a source on this that says this is not the full truth. That Heath came out to the living room of the Airbnb, started asking questions of his coworkers who were sharing the Airbnb in a T-shirt, underwear. The issue was then the distance from his man junk to John Michaels.
3: Wait. Now,
2: he was right behind the group when he started asking questions about what the dinner plan was, and he was wearing solid black.
3: You
4: get allowance there.
3: You do know that there would have only been three other people in the room.
2: I mean, that's what you think.
3: And you didn't say the distance between me and him, so it's obviously not from John Michaels.
1: So he's engaging the group in conversation while wearing underpants.
4: He's standing and John Michaels was sitting.
1: So it's not as simple as him getting something out of the fridge and going back
3: to his
1: quarters.
3: But there's only one of three people that could have texted him.
2: Listen,
3: why do you need to be involved?
4: That was Groover.
2: I don't know that.
3: Well, why do you need to be involved?
2: I'm not involved. I was given information, and like what Chuck just did there is like the Van Gorder film. He's putting together pictures of like where somebody's junk is to their head.
4: What? I would bet my liver or both kidneys that was Groover.
2: Well, you can bet whatever you want. I don't reveal sources. I have a good lean on things.
5: Van Gorder film?
2: Yeah, Van Gorder film.
1: You mean there's a Pruder film?
5: Van Gruder film?
4: John Michaels was sitting. Heath came out, struck the Superman pose.
2: Now we're getting, carried away, which is
6: Mr. Clean.
2: I appreciate Heath's comfortable nature, but I don't know why you think he's upset at you.
7: I believe that he feels like the story's been blown out of proportion.
3: Do you know what the saddest part about this? He doesn't care if he's mad at him or not.
2: No, he doesn't care.
3: Like you're trying to play it. Like, right. You're trying to play it like this bothers you. It doesn't bother you.
2: Sociopaths don't get bothered by things.
7: I didn't say I was going to apologize. I just said I think that he feels like he's owed an apology.
3: You're doing a thing.
2: You're doing a thing.
3: That's all.
7: Don't determine when I'm doing a thing.
3: I know when you're doing a thing. I know when you're doing a thing more than my wife and kids do a thing. Mm-hmm. Your thing is much easier than
4: me. Oh, you've told me. What's the tell if it's daddy?
3: Three dots. That's how much?
2: That's what Carrie asks.
3: How much?
2: She says daddy.
4: Daddy.
3: Yeah. Even with her, how much? What's it going to cost me?
7: Does your kid call over and over and over again
2: until you answer?
7: Yeah. It won't stop.
2: We were on air yesterday, and it was, when are you going to break? When are you going to break? Why? What did you need? And it was literally nothing important. I said, we go to break at 18 after, but I'm usually late, so don't, protect me to, pretend I'm going to be done at that
7: like
2: time.
7: I feel like telling him, you have two parents.
2: Correct.
7: You don't just need to keep calling me over and over and over.
2: Same.
3: I have one who does call or wants to tell you a story. She had her first big girl review, her 90-day review. And when I tell you, she literally came home to tell us about her review. And I said, hold on, let me make a sandwich. Let me go sit down, because I know I'm going to be here.
2: Oh, yeah.
3: My other daughter, she could have won a Nobel Prize. She'd walk through the room without a peep. Right through the room.
2: How was your day? Good.
3: Yeah, without a peep.
4: What'd you do? Nothing.
2: Nothing.
4: How are you? Fine.
2: Put the prize on.
7: Like, when you won the Furman Bisher Award, did you tell Carrie?
3: No.
2: No.
7: You have a good day at work. Do you tell her?
2: That would mean you two would talk.
4: Was that when
3: we talked?
4: You and Cotter and I were on together? You won that?
3: I don't know.
4: Okay, you wouldn't talk about it on air that day. We were at a golf course that day, and you walked in maybe a couple of minutes late.
3: That's true. How do you remember that?
4: Charlie Weebrand was on with us.
3: They gave it to me at a golf course, at a golf event. I didn't know that until you just said
2: Do you know why he remembers these things? Because he doesn't have kids and things to gum up to work, so what's in your mind? I can't remember any of this stuff.
4: Yeah, by the way, Charlie was tired of talking about the home run.
2: Do you think?
4: Yeah.
2: The home run.
3: Do you remember? Did he let us know that he was tired of talking about the home run at that point?
4: Yeah, he was tired.
2: How about you ask him about the Dave Winfield double to give up the next year?
4: Yeah, we were going to have
7: 2 years in a row. What was happening
2: here? Thank you.
4: We're going to have Eugene Robinson on asking about Miami, too. So
2: we were the only team that used the guy who threw 88 out of the bullpen in high leverage.
7: Wow. 2 years in a row.
3: Yeah, you guys just, it just seems like you're attacking now.
2: It just stays with you.
4: It's a hell of a pitcher.
2: But I'll say this. So your daughter does that. Mine's 15. She says to me the other day, we need a daddy-daughter date. I said, what are we setting
7: this
2: up
7: as?
2: She goes, we'll go to lunch. We'll go to Target. And I said, all right, so this is going to cost me this wonderful bonding experience with my daughter that, school starts in a week. So we need to have a little Target. We'll go to lunch. Maybe we'll stop by five. But like, it was a store, one store after another.
3: Oh, my God.
2: Yeah.
3: So she
7: in a couple of years, she's just going to go and say, just send me this much money and I'm going to handle it on my own.
4: Let her register places around town for you.
3: We don't need to go through the rigmarole.
2: But she knows it's easy to play me because she put it under the heading of just you and me. We haven't had one of these in a while.
3: She literally went to, even my daughter is above coming up with a list of five places.
2: Oh, no. Zoe's got it planned out.
3: Yeah. She's got to get better street smarts, with all due respect.
2: But you said she plays the daddy card, too. Now she's 15. Now if that comes out, I'm like, okay, I remember when she was little and sweet, so I just give in.
4: Is that all it takes?
3: Yeah, there's not a ton of fight.
2: Yeah.
4: If I can make you think about our early years,
2: easy. You want to call me daddy?
4: You going to buy pizza for me from Antico tonight?
2: you want something nice?
4: You remember 2002 at Furman?
3: What a good day that was.
4: Speaking of that training
3: camp.
2: Did you guys know that school started in some counties today?
7: No,
3: that's impossible.
2: True story. Listen to this. Chattooga County is one of the schools that is in today, and here's why. They have 38 weeks of school instead of 36. They're on a four-day-a-week plan, which here's their thought process on this, that it's going to be more cost efficient for the schools, energy saving, electricity, buses run short, all this. And their thought is 4 days a week gives parents and kids one day. You do your doctor appointment, you do all the other things. And the rub is they have to start 2 weeks earlier or a week earlier than everybody else. So they're in school for their first day today in Chattooga County.
3: This
2: That's
3: is like,
2: crazy.
3: This is
2: July.
3: Like this is the two teams who play in the Hall of Fame game get to go to camp early.
2: That's right. But what do you guys think of the four-day-a-week thing?
4: It's worth trying because
7: I was
4: arbitrarily that, hey, you're going to have 3 months off in the summer or it's 180 instruction days. Like, that's just picked.
3: There's a problem. Parents who work have another day where they have to go get...
4: Have to account for the kids.
2: So they're off
3: for their kids.
2: They'd be off every Monday. They are off every Monday.
7: So it's not a floating day.
2: No, it's every Monday.
7: So every weekend's a three-day weekend.
4: At least you can plan it.
2: I know. Well, that's what they're thinking.
4: 60 minutes doesn't bum you out anymore. That's the worst thing when I was like fourth grade, fifth grade. 60 minutes, I started getting the Sunday scaries.
2: So now you have Monday? Just like, that sounds...
4: I didn't even know what it was, but I was like, it's the Sunday, you know,
7: the anxiety would set in,
2: This was a reminder during the World Cup when all these folks were coming from other places that they take holiday in the summer. They look at us like, you guys are working 48 weeks a year, 50 weeks a year. They take a couple of months off in the summer and look at us like, this is why you're wearing yourself down to a nub and we do a holiday. That's because a lot of people wonder, how could you follow all these teams through the World Cup? They're on holiday for 2 months.
7: Well, you know what? You take holidays. That's why everybody wants to come to the greatest country in the world, because you're taking time off.
2: Thank you, Hacksaw Jim Duggan.
7: There you go. Ho! Tough guy.
2: The other thing, do you know what happened on this date in 2020?
4: Challenger exposure. Oh, did we start baseball?
2: We didn't.
4: David the Cowardly Lion passed.
2: Larger.
7: It's really, really specific, Chuck.
2: Today is the day that the man behind our format, known as the Sports Pope, Mike Francesa, retired from WFAN.
3: Now, can I ask you a question?
7: It's funny, I still hear him a lot.
2: Well, he's doing a podcast on the Bet Rivers app.
3: I see. Right, can I ask another question?
2: Sure.
3: They did have, the station didn't, as my grandmother would say, drive and bust. They did have programming the day after
2: he
3: retired.
2: Yeah, they continued. It didn't end when he was
3: How much do you think that bothers him?
2: Oh, to this day it does. Yeah.
3: I think he thought that the format was just going to go
2: shut down.
3: The format.
2: Now remember,
3: in its entirety.
2: He retired once and came back like 6 months later.
7: So like somebody we used to work with, retired and then never really retired.
2: That's exactly right.
7: Yeah, we'll make a big tribute video and the retirement really didn't stick.
2: But this also tells you he didn't want to retire either way because he's still doing this, you know, Fakakta podcast.
3: Well, do you know where he's also going? He's going back to Bar A.
2: I saw, so is Mad Dog a month before him.
3: I know.
7: I think they're going to do football picks together.
2: So Chris Russo said he'd like to get them back together to do that. Now that Odyssey and...
7: He's really good at picks.
2: Now that Odyssey and Sirius under the same kind of deal, they can do that now.
3: Who's going to put together the stuff to let him know that certain guys have retired when he actually starts talking
2: about... No, don't. Let him just keep...
7: Yeah, what I'm saying. Like, don't tell him anything.
2: Hey, Joe Montana.
3: But you have no pride that there's I don't know, at best an 80-20 chance that whatever picks you give, you're going to know 80-20 best that you're going to actually not get a name wrong during that pick.
2: The social media site Funhouse has been so good at chronicling his mistakes and his picks. Like, Frances has been so bad. Like, Colin Cowherd is epically bad at it. Francesa takes it to a level of how
7: if
2: bad
7: your goal
2: he is.
7: If that's what you want to be that bad, you couldn't pull that
6: they off. Had a good
4: See,
6: year.
4: I just give Brent Musburger credit. He was enough of a deej that he was actually kind of informed when he would talk about gambling.
3: Oh, I think this was a thing for him.
4: Absolutely. Yeah, for Mike Francesa, like, I think he shows up, looks at the show notes from the producer.
6: The cold.
3: Yeah, I think that's a thing.
7: It's makes general statements.
6: They had some injuries.
2: He's not wrong about anything he said.
4: You could always tell Musburger when he was given the updates.
6: Like, obviously, always a lot of expectations there.
7: Well, sounds like you're describing the Braves.
2: That's it. I mean, you could describe any team that way.
7: Yeah.
2: But Musburger's great thing was when he would do play-by-play. Forget the booth. I mean, forget the pregame. You could always tell in the fourth quarter of a Musburger game of, like, where his money was going.
3: Do you remember Al Michaels does the same thing.
7: Absolutely.
3: He doesn't care anymore.
7: The bad beats open with Van Pelt.
2: Yeah.
7: The end of that Ohio State-Northwestern game. They had that safety at the end of the game.
2: He went apoplectic.
7: Some people are celebrating. Some people are not very happy right now.
3: Do you know the crazy part about Bar A? Like, I spent a lot of time in Bar A.
2: Explain to people who don't know what Bar A is.
3: It's Bar Anticipation. They had turtle races there. When we
2: it's
3: had
2: on the shore, right?
3: Yeah, so...
7: Turtle races.
3: It's,
7: people are betting on turtle races.
3: Yeah.
4: What?
3: Yeah, turtle
7: you're
3: races.
7: Fine.
4: It's people who just need the action.
3: You didn't know this?
4: It's like Aquavelva for a drunk.
2: It's very slow action.
3: So Sunday afternoon's Bar A, and it's crazy because I know it is Belmar, New Jersey. I guess Lake Como is the other thing that... But I never knew that growing up. It's Belmar. You go to Belmar. DJ's Belmar. Reggie's Belmar. Bar A, Belmar. But Sunday afternoons, we did 7 years of Seaside Heights, Seaside Park, Wildwood, which is South Jersey, because that's open all night, like 6 a.m. There was no... Then we came back and we did, I think, our last 3 years in Belmar. There were seven guys. We rented a house every year. We rented a house for the summer the last 2 years. And Sunday afternoons, this is how we paid for the
7: You're
3: house.
7: Like summer house.
3: We were Jersey Shore.
2: You were Jersey Shore. You were Mike D. Your
7: combination.
4: The situation.
3: But you know what we figured out?
2: Situation. Paulie D. Forgive me.
3: Now, we were all working by the end of the 7 years. You know, we all had jobs. But you'd go to work on Monday morning. You'd leave the shore house and you go and you come back Thursday night, take some Fridays off during the summer. That was just what everybody did. But to help pay for the house, we would have Sunday afternoons when people were leaving the bars. We had grills, like old-fashioned grills, charcoal grills. Mm-hmm. And we would do the bring-your-own-meat, we cook it for you, $10 to get in to drink beer. $15 if you were there for whatever period of time. I think we said for more than 4 hours.
2: Sleeves were optional in the house.
3: Right, but it's a beach. It's a shore house. So people would come over, and we had guys, we just had all these grills lined up.
4: Everybody wins.
3: And we paid to rent our house.
4: No problem with that.
3: I mean, there'd be a couple hundred people.
7: Sure.
3: It's fantastic.
7: It's a different time to me,
3: it was business.
7: Yeah.
3: And nobody complained because everybody was done by 11, 11:30 at night.
4: Bring your own
3: neighbors. Yeah, bring your own meat. Bring your own meat Sunday.
7: Is there anything more depressing? You talked about 60 Minutes on Sunday evenings when that stopwatch you were here at. How about if you do a Sunday fun day by about 5:30, 6 o'clock?
2: Finished.
7: When the sun starts to set, it's a really sad feeling.
3: But you're talking about having to go to a real job on Monday.
7: Yeah.
3: That's when it got sad.
7: That's when it's not
3: just
7: fun.
3: School was
7: Yeah.
3: Mm. When you have to go to a terrible job, when Sunday is winding down, mm-hmm. and you realize, oh my God, I have to start it again tomorrow. That's why anybody who says, mm-hmm. this ain't a bitch, folks, like anybody who pretends that this is, they're wrong, because I did work a job where I would be on Sunday nights going, please don't make it be Sunday today. Please don't make
2: it be Sunday. Well, we know this. We worked in the Blue Cross Blue Shield building in our old job, and I will never forget going up the elevator 2-3 days a week with the same group of people. You get to the building at the same time, and the one guy holding his briefcase, he would look over, deep breath, it's almost Friday. And I looked at him finally one day and went, it's Tuesday. It's not almost Friday.
4: Oh, yeah.
2: You can't be this miserable. Quit.
4: He used the phrase, he said, already Tuesday. And I was like, I don't think you can put already in front of Tuesday.
7: You ever think about just jumping down the elevator shaft? I asked him that one day.
2: Yeah.
7: He said yes every day.
3: Good call. That means you have the wrong job.
2: That insurance life must be something.
7: I just can't. I never could imagine being in a cubicle all day. Again, you're right, Chris. People should know in this business.
3: Oh my God!
7: How lucky we are.
2: Listen, you this do what you have to do, but this is right. This is the playpen.
7: Yeah, I don't know what this is.
3: Cool job. Cool job.
7: Let's take some calls. What's your cool job?
3: Yeah, or uncool job? Because I think a lot of people will tell you more than.

0: But I don't think I didn't notice.
1: It's very he would be stealing it for the show y'all both do.
0: And he stole it. He stole
1: it. Still
0: it
1: come out.
0: Anyway, you know, what I don't have around here? A show sheet. I don't have one of those in front of me. You'll never have to come and take the show sheet away and say, so, oh, no, no, no.
2: Rip it out of my
0: hands. Read that.
2: For
0: that.
2: You, what's coming up on the show is as surprising as for the audience. Like, you don't
0: absolutely
2: know. That's shocking.
3: He'll say, are we doing NFL this segment? And then he'll, you know.
0: We'll actually be doing the NFL segment. I go, is this the NFL segment?
2: The freedom of that must be so alluring.
1: Thankful for me.
3: That's why I say he's on scholarship.
2: You do the same thing.
4: Yeah, like you read the show sheet every day.
1: I have the show sheet,
2: you have a show sheet, yes. We waste
4: sometimes
2: by printing it.
4: You also lose it a lot.
2: Yes, on scholarship is one way to say it. Just the freedom must be just exhilarating.
0: You guys ready to play?
1: By the way, you were right about the Sox, weren't you? Losing to the bum and the winning streak?
0: It was 16, it was over.
1: Dude had an ERA like 6.5.
0: 6.5 against them in 10 starts. Gambler and me got the best of me. But it worked out.
2: All right, stop jagging.
0: All right, hold on. Okay, now we go. All right, you guys ready to play? All right, just I wanted to take control. That's what happens with Bob Quiz. You guys, all of a sudden, you're like running all over the place. Now let's take control.
5: It's
0: how
5: we feel.
0: Top 10 most widely believed conspiracy theories. Ooh. Gentlemen, I'm asking you, because so it's Amelia Earhart Day.
3: Right. It is her day. And
1: she was a crappy pilot.
3: Well, that's
1: what
3: one of the conspiracies.
1: Knows.
3: What happened to her? I'll tell you, there
2: Dwayne
3: was no conspiracy.
2: Dwayne ended not exactly right.
3: She crashed into the ocean. That's
1: she was
3: it.
1: Not
3: that's
1: a good pilot.
3: Happened.
2: It's like John F. Kennedy Jr. wasn't supposed to be flying a
1: he
2: plane.
1: He was not a good pilot. Moon landing.
2: Oh, no, no.
3: That's not where
0: it is. It's one of the top ten. But first of all, if we're going to do this, we're going to do this correctly. Mm-hmm. You've got to give me 10 seconds on, not whether you believe we did it or not, but if you have, you might not for all of these, give me something that you feel in your heart of hearts. I say moon landing. Does anybody have a thought that they really feel the deep?
3: No, feeling? Because someone would have said something right now.
2: You can't keep a secret for 60 years that they were in a TV studio. Right.
0: It's thousands of people.
2: I'll give you JFK's assassination.
0: That's number one.
2: Yeah.
0: Moon landing's four. Anybody have anything about
2: JFK's
0: assassination?
2: I do believe there's more at play the more you think about it, that there's no way that dude by himself in the sixth floor of the Texas School Book Depository acted alone.
3: But they weren't counting on the Zapruder film. That's what they weren't counting
2: correct.
3: On. It kind of changed everything.
0: I'm going to give you a name. You're not going to know who this is. I've talked about
2: it's
0: it.
2: It's not Lee Harvey Oswald.
0: Nope. Dorothy Kilgallen.
6: Google the computer.
0: Dorothy Kilgallen. Look at it. She was a reporter. She was on What's My Line. She was a very famous Hollywoodish type newspaper reporter who was right in the middle. She's the only one that sat down with Jack Ruby. She sat down. She was in with Jack Ruby. She was
3: and
0: about to.
3: Shot Oswald.
7: Wow.
0: She was about to. Guess what they found her? Hmm. Dead. And here's what. Here's the other thing. They stage it where. She still had her makeup on. They said she never kept her makeup on. She was not dressed in what would have been her normal clothes. Her and her husband, while they were married, they weren't sleeping together for years. They put her in the bed that the husband
3: slept
0: in.
3: It was like
0: in.
3: Michael Clayton when they busted in.
0: But here's the other one.
2: Not
0: there's
2: wrong.
0: There's a book next to her. She's dead in bed.
2: Mm-hmm.
0: No reading glasses.
7: That's not jacking around. Let's go.
2: Do you believe that the government or the mob?
0: I don't know what she had, though. But the story was she had a folder of stuff that was wasn't ransacked. It didn't look ransacked, but something, her briefcase that she had with her.
1: I'm sorry, you know how the government cracked Mississippi Burning, right?
2: Do tell.
1: They got a mob enforcer involved.
0: Down the hall.
1: Like, I think it was the government or the mob. I think it was the government and the mob.
0: All right, you guys ready to play?
2: It starts when you put somebody in a convertible.
0: So there was
2: leave it there.
0: You guys don't
3: that's
0: read,
3: that's not
0: right?
3: a smart idea.
2: No.
0: You guys don't read.
2: Unless it's planned.
1: John Candy agreed with me.
2: Now, I will say Scott Bakula fixed it when he went back in time.
3: A dead man.
2: Did you know that, Domino?
0: What's that?
2: When Scott Bakula on that Quantum Leap. He leaped back into that.
1: That's right.
2: And he made it like he was saving Jackie. That was the whole thing. They were trying to get Jackie, and he changed it. Quantum Leap.
0: What happens then?
1: That was the series
0: season through?
2: He leaped to another body.
1: No, I think it was the first time Jackie got killed, too.
2: And he saved her.
1: And so in his repeat of it, at least he saved her.
2: It's a nice little plot twist.
0: Listen, please.
2: It's a show called Quantum Leap. It's old.
0: Get yourself jacking around.
2: Well, let's go.
0: They redid it. The Reporter Who Knew Too Much. Mm-hmm. That's the name of the book about Dorothy Kilgallen. I swear
1: to
0: you, it's worth
1: the Elvis
0: read.
1: Conspiracy?
2: Oh, no, no. We should get Pete Babcock back on because nobody does JFK assassination breakdown like Pete
0: Dorothy
2: Babcock.
0: Dorothy Kilgallen. Remember, that's the name. All right, you have JFK assassination and moon landing.
2: Do 9/11.
0: 9/11 inside job.
2: Yes. People, which, by the way, is the most ludicrous thing.
0: Anybody?
3: I guess those planes never flew into the buildings.
0: Anybody?
1: Oh, well, I don't know. It's something like, is vaccines? Like, just, is it? Are you kidding?
2: That's amazing. Dead. Wow.
0: Yeah,
2: big
0: so that's,
2: pharma, huh?
1: The existence
0: that's number nine.
4: Microchipping.
0: That's number nine.
2: Okay.
0: You now have a chip in you.
2: So wait, what was 9/11 was what number?
0: Three.
2: Okay.
0: Vaccines
1: no, I didn't have
0: nine.
1: Cracked ice lungs is what I didn't have.
2: Is there election something?
3: Oh, no.
2: All no fraud. Okay.
1: Clinging chads.
2: Yeah.
1: Oh, no.
3: How about Michael Jordan playing baseball?
2: Oh, no.
0: No, but that's a good one, but it's not.
1: Frozen envelope?

0: I thought frozen envelope.
1: Oh, no, no. But
0: these
1: no,
0: are just, these are not sports things.
1: These are way beyond that.
2: That's right. Yes, these are bigger than, let's just say, our world. Think outside of our world.
3: Can you play What's That Conspiracy?
1: Yeah, that's a good clue.
2: I think I can.
1: He just did it. Think outside our world.
3: Oh, it's aliens.
2: Thank you.
0: Okay. Crop They're circles.
1: Real. Oh, like Roswell.
2: Roswell UFO.
3: Yeah, I think aliens do exist.
1: If y'all don't think that's real, then you're just not facing truth.
0: We'd be naive we to can't think be we're the only live
1: being. That'd be pretty arrogant,
0: it's
1: impossible. Wouldn't it?
0: It would be. It's a very arrogant human thing to think.
3: Yeah.
1: I think they laugh at us.
3: You think they walk amongst us?
1: I think, like, potentially.
3: Like in the Roddy Piper movie, They Live? Greatest fight scene in the history of movies is in that movie.
1: I think the way we are at a trout farm.
3: David Keith and Ryan.
1: We realize we could do
3: glasses.
1: It anytime we wanted.
3: Yeah.
1: I think that's aliens to us. They look at us and go, anytime we wanted.
2: I don't think we were that far advanced. If
0: yeah,
2: it's
0: we're
2: happened.
0: The primitive species.
2: Right, so what are they getting from us? Why even take one of of us? Like, if really, if the theory is
1: just to dissect us and just see what's going on. And then throw it back down.
2: I gotta be honest.
3: Maybe we're smarter than them. You ever think about that?
2: No, we're not.
1: No, we're definitely not.
0: Are you saying that?
1: Jimmy Hoffa.
0: No.
1: Are you kidding me?
3: How could Jimmy Hoffa not be on there?
0: That's a great one.
1: No.
2: This is according to AI and whoever came up
3: with it. So how many do we have right now?
1: Most believed is what this is.
2: Yeah, most believed conspiracy theories. Just one other thing about the aliens.
0: Yeah.
2: If they're smart enough to get here and then leave or be amongst us, we're like the frogs in fifth grade when you dissect a frog.
0: Okay, you're not wrong. But
2: nothing in there is interesting.
0: But let's remember this.
3: We're good. We're safe.
0: We're on a need-to-know basis.
3: Our stupidity is saving us.
0: You don't think our government's gone a million places and we don't know about? So we might be smarter. We're not the ones who are in on it. There's your conspiracy.
1: And we have some of their stuff. It's confirmed. I think the guy or the being working maintenance on the spaceship probably has an IQ of like 600 compared to us.
2: Which, by the way, makes us the frogs. There's nothing interesting.
1: Absolutely true.
2: Yeah, that's all. And again, I agree. That might be the thing saving us.
1: We got
2: how far from
1: the sun we are.
2: You guys ready to play?
3: You see that movie Begonia about the aliens?
0: Mm-mm.
3: Don't waste your time.
2: But it's not really about the aliens.
3: After watching that movie, I wish the aliens would kill me.
2: Yeah. Mm. All right, clue time. Name that conspiracy.
0: All right.
1: Is there anything with Princess Diana?
0: Very good.
2: There is, as a matter of fact.
3: What do you
2: believe it was? What's the conspiracy?
1: I don't think it was a setup. I think it was just a-hole media.
0: Jason.
2: Okay, but you know what the conspiracy is? The
1: royal family had her off.
2: Yeah.
0: Because the monarchy
2: at some point
3: Charles wanted her.
1: They would have killed Charles before they killed her.
2: One more time?
1: I think the royal family would have offed Prince Charles before they killed her. She was way more popular.
3: I think the guy, was too aggressive driving, lost control of the car, and that was that.
1: He was trying to get away from the media. Yeah.
3: That conspiracy.
2: All right, but there are people who say, no. That's the royal family knew that at some point she was going to start talking.
0: Have we any on fake deaths? Is there anybody?
2: No, but let me give you now, name that conspiracy. Dollar bill.
1: Oh, Masons?
0: No.
2: Else, you got to go further than the Masons.
1: Like the secret language on the bill?
4: Yes, what's it called?
2: There's an I. What do they call that?
4: A group of people.
2: Gina, they're not only they're powerful. They don't want you to know who they are, but they run it all. They run it all.
1: Oh, the 12 bankers or the whatever?
3: What's the exact term?
1: Illuminati?
0: The Illuminati. Yeah, that's better than the 12 bankers or whatever. I like that.
2: Yeah, the Illuminati sounds...
1: I didn't mean to drift into Carlton territory, by the way.
3: The Illuminati does have more of a ring to it than 12 bankers.
4: Or whatever.
2: Oh, the bankers. Yeah, the bankers.
0: Or whatever.
2: Oh, wait. No. The Illuminati. Oh, the Illuminati.
0: That does have a nice kind of...
1: What is the Illuminati? Bankers? Decision makers?
2: Decision makers.
1: The ultimate decision.
2: Powerful people.
1: The high table.
4: Are we sure we're candlestick makers?
2: Skulls times... The Skulls are at a college. The Illuminati are running the world.
1: Again, very Steve Carlton there.
2: Thermostat.
0: Is that
1: global warming?
0: Yeah.
1: That's not a conspiracy. It's not
2: down the hall.
0: It's a very divisive.
2: Do you have anything? Anybody want to say?
3: I'm not smart
2: about
3: enough.
1: Are you kidding me? There are people who think global warming is made up.
4: Seven, dude.
2: I think you might have one on the other side of the glass. That's what it sounds
0: like. Wait, what'd you go with there?
1: You think global warming is made up?
4: I don't. I'm just giving a voice to the audience.
0: No.
1: It's there to sell solar panels.
2: This is, name that conspiracy theory. I'm telling you, I saw it.
0: This is, by the way, the top 10.
2: Why do they believe conspiracy theories? Bigfoot. Sasquatch. I'm telling you, I saw
1: Dale Brown go out looking for him?
2: Yeah, we had Dale Brown on talking about his trip to go find
1: You had Dale Brown on, and you talked about Bigfoot.
2: Oh God, yeah.
1: Not the Final Four.
3: No, we covered all that. Now, you don't forget. We talked to people for like an hour sometimes.
0: Do you?
3: Yeah.
1: Okay.
3: If you haven't noticed,
1: that didn't sound like a brag.
3: No, we cover all those.
0: At what point do you check out of the interview?
3: By 30 minutes is usually
0: your cutoff.
3: I feel like okay, maybe we need to wrap this up.
0: Domino, do this for me.
3: Domino gets on a roll. He gets on a roll. I respect that.
0: When you're in Blue Ridge, you go to the Bigfoot Museum.
2: Is there really a Bigfoot?
0: There is. It cost you $8.
2: I was so close. I was in Dillard. I guess I was close.
0: It cost you $8. It's probably worth about $4.
3: Don't you think we would have captured one by now if there's a Bigfoot?
0: So I don't know. Maybe we have.
3: All the hunters that are out there.
0: You go to the Bigfoot Museum, you'll see. You'll find out more. Yeah. Maybe we have captured
2: Here's what
0: them.
2: I'm going to tell you. I do believe that there's stuff in the ocean that's not supposed to like.
3: Not in the woods.
2: But I think in the woods, there's more people who would have had a chance.
3: You know, that Bigfoot video was a hoax. That was a guy wearing a costume.
0: Says you.
3: No, that it was proven
1: walking
3: to be
1: off, looking over
3: yeah,
1: shoulder.
3: It was proven to be a hoax.
2: Most widely believed conspiracy.
0: Oh, no, no.
1: Nessie isn't on
2: it? No, no, no.
0: Oh, no, no.
3: That was proven to be a hoax as well.
2: Let's do Bigfoot is just part of the whole Loch Ness Monster thing. All right, last one. I will give you my $1 billion company if you can prove it. I just talked about this story a couple of weeks ago.
3: The Earth is flat.
2: Flat Earther is the guy who owns Columbia, a clothing company.
0: Did Kyrie try to tell him?
2: No, if you prove it, I will give you my entire company. The value of the company is over $3 billion.
0: I would say the same. I'll give you whatever I have. Prove it's flat, too.
2: But here's what he said. Go to the edge of the Earth, take a picture. Let me see the picture.
0: Yeah, but there's no edge.
2: And you got a $2 billion company. $3 billion company.
3: I told
1: you what.
0: There's no edge.
3: The guy I grew up with, Claudio Bardinelli, said, of course the Earth is flat. We'd fall off if it was done. You can't argue with that kind of logic.
2: Except you can, but you don't.
1: Hudson Mason one time.
3: I just moved out on my day.
2: No doubt about it.
1: Hudson didn't understand how you had to tilt the plane down if you left Atlanta flying to France. Because if you take off from Atlanta... Uh-huh. He thought you just fly in a straight line.
2: So he didn't understand air traffic paterns because
1: that you would
2: the world
1: be flying into outer space eventually if you just stayed straight. I was
3: That's
1: like,
3: right.
1: no,
3: he had
1: I
3: a
1: think
3: space
1: you have
3: shuttle
1: to,
3: at that
1: I was like,
3: point.
1: Hudson, you have to tilt the plane down just a tiny amount to go kind of with the curve of the Earth going to France.
0: What if Bobby Wecker was flying
2: Bobby
0: the plane?
2: Wecker?
1: He really didn't understand how.
2: Fascinating.
1: Yeah.
0: I miss Hudson.
2: Fascinating.
5: What an idiot.
3: My son's calling me right now. There's no concept of time.
0: No, doesn't matter. How about turn the radio on and see if I'm there?
1: Take it.
0: Yeah, answer the phone. See what he wants. Yeah. Answer.
3: All right, I'll answer.
0: Put him on speaker.
3: The odds are he wants money.
0: Of course. Hold up.
3: I lost it.
0: Wait, I'm calling back.
2: No.
0: You need payoff
3: he'll
0: now.
3: Call me again.
0: No. The audience needs payoff to see what's so important.
2: He doesn't want it.
1: It's Friday at 2:30. He wants something.
2: He does not want this conversation.
1: What if Ollie wants his permission?
2: Nick doesn't want this conversation.
0: Or what if he's just, hey, Dad, hope you're having a good day. I wanted to call and say hi.
1: What if it's just permission?
2: There's a better chance of me saying, hey, Nick, man, what a great show today. You were fantastic today.
0: The way you navigated that show sheet.
2: Yeah. Ooh.
0: Why are you texting him now?
3: I was told he's having a meltdown because he can't find his car key.
0: What are you going to do from here?
3: I don't know.
0: do you have an app of some kind?
3: What I'm thinking about right now is just driving into a wall. That's what I'm thinking about doing.
0: Wait, Carrie's there?
2: Is your wife there?
3: No.
2: Oh. He's just texting because he's going to ask you where it is?
3: Yeah, like I went in his room and touched his car key. Doesn't fall all that far from the tree. It's always somebody else's fault.
2: Can I tell you what you should do right now? Call him back right now and on the air and just go, oh, wait, I found it. I pulled it out of my ass.
0: Do that. Do it to my pocket.
2: I just pulled it out of my ass. Here it is. Here's your car key. Who knew it was there?
0: I want to see if he sounds like you. The hell is wrong with you, Dad? I can't find my bleeping keys.
3: No, he must have found his.
0: He's not answering you.
3: No, now he needs $20 for gas.
0: Oh, my God. How about I get a job?
3: Yeah, well, he is working, but he doesn't want to spend his money on gas.
0: Of course not.
1: Yeah. Can I have gas money?
2: Daddy?
1: This is a wonderful relationship. I would like gas money.
2: Oh, I hate to tell you.
1: I like pizza tonight, too.
2: You just proved that you don't have kids and you don't understand what kids are. You think this is like a one-off or this is
0: I will show you a text
2: this
0: thread.
2: This is it.
0: My daughter yesterday to the group chat in our family chat.
1: Thin crust, pepperoni, green pepper.
0: She wrote, can anybody please give to the Zoe concert fund? To which her older brother said, job, bro. That was it. That's all he wrote to her. Like, she'll send that thinking somebody's going to contribute to her concert fund. It doesn't stop.
3: Yeah. I said, what about your money for gas? I don't want to waste my money on gas. Oh, that's fine. I just waste my money on gas.
0: Well, it wasn't his decision to be born, so I'll defend him there.
3: That is true. Chris, I was in the clear.
2: Good call.
3: Years ago, I was in the clear.
2: I mean, this is
3: a nice apartment in Buckhead. I had to do this all over again.
2: That's why I don't feel sorry for you.
0: Right. You did this on me. This is you.
2: Do you know there are times that he wants me to feel sorry for him? Mm-hmm. Kind of like, oh, you believe this is going on?
0: That he's a parent?
2: No. Yeah, I believe it all. I believe it all. I believe every single thing.
1: This was a net win for you, though, in a landslide.
3: Yeah, I guess.
0: Do you know the irony? You'll do it again.
2: Oh, hold on. Do you want to know what he forgets? You want it? You want a moment of honesty? You promise you'll be honest.
0: Yeah,
2: get out of here. I'm
3: sending him $20. Go ahead. I'm listening.
0: Do you Apple Pay? You're such a sucker.
3: I'm doing that right now.
2: I would have done the same.
0: Same.
2: I don't even pretend. Here's where you have to understand. You would not have a pool. You might have an apartment.
3: Yeah, that's true.
0: That's a good point.
2: You'd be sunbathing with the unwashed. You'd have a private pool.
0: You wouldn't have a 401k. You wouldn't have any.
1: You'd fight for a pool chair like you're at a Holiday Inn every day.
3: 2 hours yesterday was so peaceful. Just listening to music and working on my voices and singing songs like I'm
0: working on your voices. Yeah.
2: And if you hadn't got married,
3: material.
2: And if you hadn't got married, at best, you'd be at a community pool, like an apartment pool.
3: That's true.
0: Domino is right. He nailed that. Now, that might be okay, too, though. You never know who the neighbors are.
2: It's not okay for him. Honestly.
0: There's
2: no
0: tanning ledge.
2: He's out of that business.
3: You have to understand,
2: though,
3: if it's not okay, if my life isn't okay, then nobody here, their lives aren't okay. Mm. Domino's life isn't okay.
0: Okay.
2: I just want it to be as peaceful as it can be 3 days out of the five.
3: I said, we were talking about it about half an hour ago.
2: Yeah.
3: There would be random, you did it too. There would be like random Wednesdays we would just stay out till 3 a.m.
0: That happened.
2: Normal
0: people didn't do that.
3: Awesome.
0: No.
2: Now, you know what I did think about? And I've said this before because you can find a party or you can find a night out in Atlanta every night of the week.
0: Mm-hmm.
2: I used to convince myself, but all I do is a stupid AM radio show.
0: Mm-hmm.
2: How many surgeons are out doing
0: like real jobs?
2: How many financial
0: pilots
2: who control
0: things? Oh, I severed an artery again.
2: That's what I used to think about. I said, I'm not the only one in this bar. I'm not the only one in this strip club.
0: Yeah.
2: I guarantee you some of them don't have jobs like mine.
0: I will add, though, now you're out at like 8 or 8.30. We were having dinner last night about 8.15. I'm like, who are these people out at 8.15?
3: Right.
0: It's supper.
3: Home.
0: What are you doing?
2: I asked you about somebody earlier. I'm not going to say their name. Somebody my wife knows, and I know, and we know her husband, and there's another. My wife never asked me to do anything. Never asked me to do anything. It's one of the things I swear to God, in my rankings of things I love about her, I think it's number one.
0: She leaves you
1: pick up the dry cleaning. I need a prescription.
0: He didn't know what a dry cleaner is.
2: No, I'll do it. Those are the things that I'll do. She doesn't ask me to go to events, go to dinners, go to anything.
1: Oh, okay, sure.
2: Nothing. Do you know what she asked me? She asked me today. Can you just stop by?
0: Mm-hmm.
2: It's so-and-so's birthday.
0: Yeah.
2: I know you don't want to stay. I said, babe, I'm not dressed really for a restaurant.
5: Happy birthday to me!
0: She gave a lot of qualifiers. So just
2: age.
0: Pop in. Just,
2: right. Yeah. So all she said was, if you just say hello, because I don't do this.
0: It's like the mayor coming in.
2: No, but all of a sudden, like, I get a couple of
0: goodbye,
2: stands.
0: Goodbye.
2: I get a couple of points for just showing up.
0: Yeah.
3: All right. Very good.
2: I got no responsibilities.
3: You got to get out of here.
0: You're like Sinatra stopping by Don Rickles' table.
6: We got a break.
3: I mean, this is...
0: Let's just go let's go commercial free till 7.
3: We're going to just stay
1: here.
3: We
1: update the board, please.
0: Till the Braves start tonight with the Orioles, we're going to go commercial free.
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17: 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Braves on the road for a bit. We start with the news today. LeBron James signing a 2-year deal to join the Philadelphia 76ers. As for local football news, Falcons Falcons reported to training camp today. That is the rookies. The veterans will do so early next week. And the date for Super Bowl 62 set for February 13th, 2028 at Mercedes-Benz Stadium. But we're talking college football this afternoon. Benjamin Watson coming up at 3:30. And we'll hear from the SEC Commissioner Greg Sankey at 4:30. As for the Braves, looking to carry some momentum into this six-game road trip. First, it's a weekend series in Baltimore. Tonight, Grant Holmes is going to get the ball for Game 1, taking on the Orioles at 7:05. You'll hear it right here on The Fan, 680 and 93.7 FM.
16: 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You have been warned.
13: And on that note, we cue the music.
0: And so it begins the 2 o'clock hour officially. Be careful out there. We got some boom booms. We got the rain. You guys watch yourselves.
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0: 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It'll be a busy Friday as we lead you up to the Braves and the Orioles in Baltimore. That's on The Fan tonight at 7:05. Let's start with our headlines, though. They're all brought to us by...
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0: I like nachos. Tagline?
1: It's almost like queso with a little meat, but then it's all contained inside the top tortilla as well.
0: It's not wrong. Really, not at all. Actually, our headlines are delivered by our sister station. 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
1: Mm-hmm.
0: We'll discuss. Chuck is back from SEC Media Days.
1: Thank you for noticing.
0: We'll get the full recap.
1: It's good to be welcome back.
0: Braves are going to try to continue their good play tonight in Baltimore. We're counting down to Falcons training camp. All of it after we get a top story. A 77-year-old Ohio grandmother named Wilhelmina Prosser has been arrested after allegedly turning her apartment complex's laundry room into a secret cash bingo hall. Neighbors called her the bingo grandma. They say she packed the room three nights a week, ran two sessions a night, even had a 31-person wait list. The hottest game in town was apparently next to the dryers. That's our top story. 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
1: So like in that Matthew Perry thing, it was the ketamine queen, right? So instead of the we had the bingo grandma.
0: Bingo grandma. She was cashing it, making it, doing it.
1: Had big games.
0: Yeah.
1: Apparently, you got a wait list. It sounds like everybody wins there. She makes a little money. Apparently, everybody's happy enough with it that you got a wait list.
0: You know, the government wants their cut, though. Uncle Sam's not getting their cut. You're going to have to pay the price.
1: Non-tax revenue.
0: Yeah, that's how that one's going to work. So we will get the full rundown from Chuck on SEC Media Days. I was happy, though, to see my college football sensei, Josh Pate, is expanding his resume even more. The future commissioner of college football, Josh Pate, is launching a new show with ESPN Weekly, teaming up with the Bussin' with the Boys crew, Will Compton and Taylor Lewan. So good for Josh Pate. He continues to build on the most successful college football platform in the world.
1: It is good information and the way he presents it, very consumable and also interesting, a little different point of view. So I'm a big fan of his.
0: Did you see him when you were there?
1: Yeah.
0: Did you tell him I said hi?
1: He is in such good shape.
0: He looks great on TV.
1: Gosh.
0: He looks great on camera. I mean, the delivery is awesome. The look is great. He is a superstar.
1: The shirt is
0: very
1: almost
0: tight.
1: Big enough.
0: Yeah, it's very tight.
1: I mean, it's right. It's toe in the line of big enough.
0: Yep. We're in a Pate state around here. That's because the guy continues to
1: he's good.
0: Yeah, get bigger and bigger. Speaking of being in a state, the state of Georgia, more specifically the city of Atlanta, showed out during the World Cup. Fox has released the top 15 markets who dug into all the soccer or the football as we were all enjoying during the World Cup. Do you want to guess? I'll give you three guesses. The top-rated TV market for the World Cup in America.
1: San Jose.
0: No.
1: Then I was going to say Seattle or Portland or something
0: out west. Seattle is number 11.
1: Yeah.
0: Give one more guess.
1: Salt Lake City.
0: No.
1: Atlanta.
0: Atlanta came in number 7. So Atlanta was represented. Kansas City was the number one TV market for the World Cup. They were one of the hosts.
1: Why?
0: I just told you. Boston, number 2. Austin, Texas, number 3. then San Francisco, Dallas, San Diego, Atlanta, all the top seven.
1: And I think that they, all of them are positive numbers. It's not like Atlanta 7 or whoever's 12 or whatever is a bad number. This really showed our country well, and especially Atlanta. We were on display, and everybody loved it.
0: Yeah. We also have an official date now for Super Bowl LXII, which I think is 62, I think. It's going to happen February 13th, 2028. A lot of people asked why they were waiting and waiting. My belief is they were trying to very sleekly, quietly, stealthily, trying to see if they could push the 18th game before then. So they were going to wait before they decided. February 13th would be a 17-game format. So it sounds like we're going to have to wait till the new CBA before the owners get what they want and the commissioner gets what he wants, and that's an 18-game schedule. It's coming. It might not be happening as soon as they would like.
1: Would it be better to stay at 17 but just give us four more teams?
0: I think you're going to get both.
1: Oh, okay, move to 18 and get four more teams.
0: They'll start with two teams. Then eventually,
1: the math works with four.
0: I know, but we keep saying the same things of like you're running out of stuff to put names on, stuff to sell, stuff to like. There's only so much. Yeah. Once we have an international game every Sunday, which is going to be in America, 9:30 start. You've run out of Sunday space. So, all right, we got one game Monday. We're going to eventually have a Tuesday night game.
1: Oh, the Monday doubleheader,
0: too. Well, the Monday doubleheader, but I think we're going to have a Tuesday game somewhere. We're going to have more Friday games. We're going to have more teams.
1: I'm going to say monkey. If they monkey with each team's schedule based around a bye week, especially if there's a second bye week, you can create so many non-traditional broadcast windows. Yep. The NFL, that's one thing they have never mined all the value out of, is an NFL team going to a bye week or off a bye week. For London, they've done that some. Most of the games, it used to be they would go out of their way to make sure that it was easy travel-wise. I don't do that anymore.
0: LeBron James has found his new home in Philadelphia. I saw this note at Optostats. The 76ers now have four players on their roster who have averaged at least 25 points a game in multiple seasons in their careers. If all four players start the first game, which never take that for granted with Floppy Joe, but if Joel Embiid is there, it would be the most such players an NBA team has started their opening game with all time to have 25 points a game on their ledgers. That team, I mean, we can hate all we want, but you're giving me Maxey, Edgecombe, LeBron, Jaylen Brown, and even if Embiid is load managing and hurt like usual, that's the best talent in the East. It just is.
1: There's a chance there. See, and the chances they are healthy or all have good seasons, whatever, there's a chance. There's not a chance for the New Orleans Pelicans. I don't know if there's a chance for the Hawks, but...
0: Not like this.
1: No, there's a real chance there. Now, there's also a chance that the gate comes down on LeBron because it happened to Kobe. You remember Kobe's quote? I'm the 100th best shooter in the league right now. I suck.
0: I don't think the gate's coming down this year, but let's assume it does. That if you tell me they have Maxey, Edgecombe, and Jaylen Brown all healthy, they're still a top good. Three
1: You're
0: seed.
1: Right. You're right.
0: And then if they get LeBron, if he was unhealthy, if he was just healthy for the playoffs along with Embiid, that's a frightening thing.
1: So LeBron was going to make 50 couple, I think, in the opt-in.
0: Yeah.
1: And he got 2 years and $8 million. It is a rounding error for LeBron. Well, somehow.
0: He's ring chasing at the most obvious level, which is fine. There's nothing wrong with ring chasing.
1: Plus, I got to tell you, he's going to look badass in that Sixers uniform. I promise you will be.
0: I just hate that happens.
1: The one with the stars all around the 76.
0: For those fans in that city, it drives me nuts that they get that. Oy. All right, coming up, today was a good day for Slick Nick, our favorite doggy, and Jake the Snake. You'll hear it all next.
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1: What a wonderful time being back here in Atlanta. It's going to be even better when Matt and I are back in North Carolina. Chuck here, Matt here. We're going to be Matt and Chuck in North Carolina in August again. Harris Valley River in Murphy. It's a wonderful facility. If you hadn't been there since the rechristening, we were there. We've been there for draft night multiple times. It's a wonderful facility. Love heading over to Murphy as well as the OG in Cherokee. Both places, what you've always loved about Harris in North Carolina, as well as the great Caesars Sportsbook.
0: I think the great thing about this show is we give till it hurts. So we're going to give Nick and Chris a chance to enjoy Harris Cherokee.
1: Hurts.
0: Yeah, they're going to be at the Valley River location in Murphy, which is so nice. They had this refurbished expansion. What are you getting? Well, just like the Harris Cherokee in Cherokee, North Carolina, the full Caesars Sportsbook, which is a Vegas-style sportsbook without having to schlep cross-country, meaning you're watching games this weekend, you're gambling at the window or the kiosk or the Caesars Sportsbook app. It's like having a sports book in the palm of your hand. Then you're going to hop out. You're going to play blackjack. You're going to throw dice. You're going to play baccarat. You're going to enjoy the wall-to-wall slots, that huge poker room, great nightlife restaurants. You're going to love it. Book your getaway now at Harris Chair.
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17: 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Braves on a bit of a roll after reeling off consecutive series wins. Now, coming off the 5-2 homestand, they're headed out for about a week before New York, a weekend series taking on the Orioles. Grant Holmes going to get the start here for game one of three in Baltimore.
28: I did talk radio many years ago in Baltimore.
17: This evening, that's good to know. To the news, LeBron James signing a two-year deal with the 76ers. They won't pay the 41-year-old $8 million. And just breaking, Tony Romo was reportedly arrested last night in Milwaukee for OWI, also known as operating a vehicle while intoxicated. Keep it here. Ben Watson, 345. Greg Sankey at 430. Right here on the College Football Voice of the South. The Fan, 680.
27: 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Even saw the lights of the Goodyear blimp. And it read, Chuck Oliver is a pimp. Today was a good day.
2: That's
0: a good day. Today's a good day for a little Friday game time as well. If you could follow directions, you can win. We'll do that coming up in about half an hour with Chuck and Chernoff on the Fan, the 680 The Fan mobile app, and on our 680 The Fan YouTube channel.
1: I'd be a good pimp. I would. I'd care. Increase the percentages. Healthcare things. I'd be a great pimp. Love broker. Love broker.
0: All right, coming up in about 10 minutes, we'll talk about the Braves in Baltimore as they can continue to build off their lead in the NL East. We will recap SEC Media Days, look ahead to the Falcons, who will be in training camp. All of that coming up. First, let's find out who the Good Day segment's brought to us by.
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0: I thought it was a very quiet SEC Media Days experience. The most we're hearing about is Lane Kiffin, and it's nothing really to do with football. Lane Kiffin was on the set at the SEC Network with Nick Saban and the rest of the crew in Tampa yesterday. So it was a chance for Lane and Nick to catch up. And Coach Saban had some very important advice for Lane in advance of LSU's week 3 trip back to Oxford to face Ole Miss.
30: Well, let me just say this, Lane. When you get to that game, give me a call, because you're going to break the record for the ass kicking you get for the place you go back. Because I have it right now. When I went back to LSU after leaving and going to Alabama. So I'll give you some coaching points on how to get through that.
0: Yeah, coaching points, just expect it and, you know, get your brains beaten in. Have fun with that. Then there's old friend Greg Maddux, the Hall of Famer. He was on the Baseball is Dead podcast. It was a really good interview. If you have time, not now, later this weekend, to hear what Mad Dog has to say about all things baseball and the Braves. But he did share a regret from his time in Atlanta and throughout his career.
31: Looking back on it, I had about, 12 or 14 chances in postseason and only got one ring. Luckily, you know, at least we have one, but it'd be nice to have, you know, a fistful by now. And then you look back at our teams, you know, we got Andrew Jones going into the Hall of Fame next week. Chipper's there, Frederick Griff's there, Glass, Smoltz, manager, general manager. And, you know, think all that time we only won one ring. We got almost a whole team in the Hall of Fame.
0: And they can all... And they should feel great about 95, but they all have to have those regrets of, that's the great assemblage of talent. Hall of Famers, and you weren't able to get more than the one.
1: The 90s Braves are the toughest example of what postseason baseball used to be. There was no easy path. Like, you always had an outstanding opponent in the postseason, and then the bracket started expanding, and we know what happened. And then all of a sudden, was it the Cardinals with like 86 wins one year? So, and then the Braves. Hell, the Braves took advantage of it. But back when the Braves were losing those World Series in the 90s, there were no rum bums in October.
0: But I would add this. History is so different. It's such a thin margin that 91, there's a different bounce of a ball or a base runner scores. You're a champion there, and then not giving up the 2-0 lead to the Yankees. If you win those three, we don't have discussions about anything else.
1: You're right.
0: It's just changes.
1: They're on the team in the 90s.
0: Yep. Jake Paul, his whole life is a wrestling, a promo. Everything he does. I think he goes to the grocery store and he's doing a promo in line at the cashier. Well, he told Front Office Sports that he has evaluated NFL wide receivers and he's not impressed at all.
5: I think there's a lot of super mediocrity in the NFL, a lot of not good athletes, a lot of people dropping passes on a consistent basis. I have better hands than them. I'm faster than them. I'm stronger than them. I work harder than them. Really, all it's going to take is just me after boxing, practicing some routes. I have a couple teams and coaches that I've already talked to that are interested in bringing me onto the team. It's really going to be quite easy.
6: Do you have a dream team you'd like to play for?
5: I mean, I'd love to go to the Cleveland Browns. Been a Browns fan my whole entire life.
0: I'd like to see these correspondents from these teams who have reached out to Jake Paul. Again, his whole life, he thinks he's doing a thing.
1: The North American Indoor Football League or...
0: Not even. Not even.
1: He's out of his mind. There's not a chance in hell.
0: It's not out of his mind. He does. His whole life is doing a promo and a bit to get reaction, and the internet blew up. Even it could be AI. It could be him. Just
1: that's
0: who knows?
1: Silliness.
0: It is silliness. What's not silly is it's now been 1,292 days since anybody around here. Yeah, I thought it was a good idea to win a championship.
1: This is ruined. A perfectly good day. I just washed my
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29: 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If you can guess where Chuck was going on Chuck and Chernoff.

0: going to do the thing on a Friday because we're just doing it every day. Chuck back from Tampa. SEC Media Days is behind us. Chuck and Chernoff until the Braves and Orioles. It's a 7:05 first pitch tonight from Baltimore. 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
1: Hey, Matt.
0: Hi, Chuck.
1: Can I give a shout out for something totally random?
0: Do it.
2: Cows get gonorrhea.
0: I imagine that's possible. All right. We welcome everybody listening on the 680 The Fan mobile app, as well as the radio. And if you're watching on our 680 The Fan YouTube channel, hello to the YTBs. Good to have you aboard. Now, let's get right into this. Braves in Baltimore tonight. It's a chance to keep building on this lead that I told you about a week ago. The second half of the schedule gave the Braves a great opportunity compared to the Phillies, who started with the Dodgers and now the Yankees. And before the trade deadline, the Phillies were in a stretch of 9 out of 12 games against clubs winning teams or winning records, excuse me. The Braves are playing every team between now and the deadline who's under 500. While it doesn't guarantee you anything, the Braves are off to a 5-2 start in the second half.
1: Yeah, they are. And it's kind of an opposite for Chris Sale, what has happened, that he's pitched his tail off, even like the bad luck of three perfect innings and then the rain comes. Like, but he's been pitching really well and not getting the dub, and maybe even the team not getting the dub. Well, that wasn't the case. He was human, and then the Braves started hitting home runs left and right, and so they still won.
0: Couple of things to think about this weekend. The Braves have taxed the bullpen. Once again, the high leverage arms. On a weekend where you're going to throw Grant Holmes tonight, Bryce Elder tomorrow, and then Raylo on Sunday. So you're going to have to eat some innings. You would love to see one or two of those guys give you some length in this thing, or the bats just, you know, explode. Now, the Baltimore Orioles have been playing better. I think they're 11-5 in their last 16. Yeah. So they're, well, an under 500 team, they're in a playoff race because everybody in the American League is. So that's what's on the weekend agenda. One note, AJ Smith-Shawver seems like he's getting closer by the day. His rehab start yesterday in Gwinnett, 4 innings, 2 hits, a run. It was unearned, a walk and 5 Ks. 86 pitches, which tells you he's stretched out. But I wonder if they want one more start and then he rejoins the club when they get back to town. They'll be back next Friday for a weekend series with the Nats. We'll see if it plays out that way. And then there's a chance Acuna could be back this weekend at some point, too.
1: Yeah, and I want to say maybe it'll be a Victor Medeiros moment. Well, when you have such few appearances and innings, then you can have something where you get like a third of an inning and give up a bunch of runs and all his numbers can be blasted. I don't know what happened to him a couple of days ago, but I still want to think that he's an option.
0: For what?
1: To be what he was before that.
0: Well, I would guess he's going to be one of the sacrificial lambs.
1: I agree with that,
0: because
1: too,
0: of the roster crunch. But I appreciated the hit, and I appreciated the 2 1/3.
1: Save.
0: He did indeed. So if A.J. Smith-Shawver does join the rotation next weekend, it'll bridge the gap between that point and the deadline. So the Braves will have a little bit of mobility on how they handle this rotation before August the 3rd. Now, we're down to 60 games. So we're probably closer than ever to having the discussion of, is it an advantage to win the division if you're a top two seed and get the week off, or
1: yes,
0: is it a disadvantage?
1: It's an advantage because you can't be eliminated.
0: There is that, but for the Braves, that hasn't worked out well the couple of times when they've had the week off. Now, here's the way the numbers work. The Braves come into play tonight, leading the Phillies by 4.5 games, 5 in the loss column, and yes, that matters with only 60 left. The Phillies, as I said, host the Yankees tonight, but let me give you the bigger picture, because if you are one who says, just get in, I don't care if you win the division or get a bye or not, just get in. The Braves now are up 7.5 games on the Pirates, 8 in the loss column. They're the first team on the outside of the playoff chase. So you're in a really good spot in the big picture, in a good spot in the NL East. Braves are the 3 seed today. That if the playoffs were to begin, it would be weird because you still have 60 games left. But if it began today, the Braves would host the Diamondbacks in a best of 3 at Truist Park. The Dodgers and Brewers would watch with the byes, and the Cubs would host the Phillies. If the Braves were to win there, they would play the Brewers, starting with the first 2 in Milwaukee in a best of 5. Now, a lot of things can shift, but the Braves are 4 back of Milwaukee, 4.5 back of the Dodgers when you look at the big picture race for the 1 and 2 seeds.
1: You think most people understand the playoff bracket? Like, if you were to quiz a baseball fan right now, how many playoff teams are there? And what do you have to do in the first round?
0: Six, two, two get a bye, it's pretty easy. Why is this like brain surgery?
1: Well, I'm just wondering.
0: And then after that, there's no reseeding. The one will play the 4-5. The two will play the winner of the 3-6. And it's just that simple from there. So again, 60 games. If you think back to the 2021 season when we had the fakakta 60 game season, that's where we're at now.
1: You really think most fans know it's not a one game thing or a best three out of, or two out of three?
0: I don't know if most do, but our listeners do because we have a smart listener group. So ours do. I'm going to guess if you listen to the locker room, maybe you might not as much, or Nick and Chris may. Well, no, Domino will probably explain it. But like you listen to Buck and Kelly, you might not know.
1: Okay.
0: Our listeners know the full routine and the breakdown of the playoff format.
1: No offense to Buck and Kel.
3: No need to get into that.
0: No offense to anybody. I'm just saying our listeners absolutely know it. The 3 o'clock hour of the program is presented by This Stuff Matters. Tom Gray is their voice and leader. He's the pastor of Mars Hill Church and a former SEC football player from Vanderbilt. Follow and find his messages at thisstuffmatters.net. Your biggest takeaway from SEC Media Days, it seemed very quiet from afar. Where was the story?
1: For me, the story is Arch Manning is kind of key to the season, I think. Like, if after the first month of the season, he's got 19 touchdowns and one pick, like, that's going to fire up college football more than anything. He was, even in Steve Sarkisian and his full confidence in him and all that, but it is a validation year, an affirmation year maybe, for Arch and Steve Sarkisian more than anybody else in the conference. And they could actually win the national championship, so I think that's the big story.
0: So I would think it's a good point because he's the most famous name in college football, that it would be a really good story for college football if he plays at a really high level. Now, maybe it's not an awful story if he's just dog bad the way he was for the first several weeks last year, but something in the middle is not good for college football. So, yes, that would be the takeaway. The Falcons will report to training camp. I think the rookies either show up today or this weekend, and then vets on Tuesday. Falcons are on the field Wednesday. So I wanted to look at the Falcons' best room. That's their running back room. It's the best because they have the best running back in the league in Bijan Robinson. No offense to Brian Robinson, or no offense to anybody else, Nathan Carter, Tyler Goodson.
1: They like Carter from last year.
0: It's great. That's awesome. That you have Bijan, it makes it the best running back room. So I went and looked at numbers.
1: Last year they liked him.
0: Bijan last year, 1,478 rushing yards. That was fourth in the league. He was fifth in the league in carries. He was fifth in yards per carry to go with 79 catches, 820 yards, and 11 touchdowns. So he finished with just under 2,300 yards from scrimmage, which was first in the NFL. In fact, Bijan Robinson last year, are you sitting down? Because I want to get this. Tell me you're sitting down for this.
1: I will be until game day.
0: Bijan Robinson became the first player in NFL history to rush for over 1,400 yards and have over 810 receiving yards in the same season. First guy in the history of the league to do it. Not Marshall Faulk, not Christian McCaffrey.
1: Edgerrin James,
0: not Barry Sanders. It was Bijan Robinson.
1: I let him return kicks and punts too.
0: I'm not kidding. I think the world of Jahmyr Gibbs. I think the world of Christian McCaffrey. I think the world
1: Saquon.
0: Bijan Robinson, unequivocally, in my opinion, without debate, is the single best running back in the National Football League. And if you want to give it more context, he's played in a few.

0: That's how special he
1: that
0: is.
1: That doesn't have to be made up.
0: He can do that.
1: You're talking combined, right?
0: Yes.
1: No, that doesn't have to be made up.
0: Last year was 7 rushing touchdowns and 4 receiving. He can do more. How many touchdowns did Algier get a year ago? Was he 7, 8, 9 touchdowns?
1: There were some oddball times when he wasn't on the field somehow, and I appreciate Raheem's honesty. Yeah, 4th and 1, we probably need to look at that. You think you need to look at that, Raheem, not having Bijan out there in 4th and 1.
0: The same coach who called him the best player in the league, but yet on 4th and 1, I think it was in San Francisco.
1: Didn't name him, though.
0: It's like, we just kept him over here.
1: So there were some really odd times he wasn't in the game, but lack of usage wasn't an issue. I mean, he caught 80 passes and all the carries, and I know what the yards were, 1,400, but all the carries, all the catches.
0: You're right, but let me tweak it. Now without Algier, no offense to Brian Robinson, the carries should go up too. I don't want to wear him out, but I also don't want my best player in key downs off the field. I could live with it because I had Algier. I can't live with it if there's ever a spot where Brian Robinson is on the field this year in a key down over Bijan.
1: He's young, got young legs. He can go fat tongue every Sunday.
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0: We'll take your worst idea answers at the Harris Cherokee Casino Twitter feed. Today is National Cousins Day. National Cousins Day. So we'd like you to shout out a cousin. For me, of course, it's my cousin Cheryl. She's a God-fearing woman. One of the greatest people I barely ever met.
1: You think there's more than 500 here somewhere, don't you? I told her, but he found out the money. It's $500.
0: She's sending me a CD when she passes for $500.
1: Like a savings bond from Grandpa.
0: I'm going to say this to her. Thank you. That's more than I would have expected. It's very sweet, and I will be there every step of the way here in the, final years of her life.
1: Over.
0: I'll be there holding her hand because I think she deserves that because she's a special lady. Chuck, shout out a cousin.
1: Your cousin, Marvin Berry.
0: You know that new sound you're looking for? Well, listen to this. That's Chuck Berry's cousin.
1: Marvin Berry.
0: It's a great little side plot to everything else in that movie. Derek Thomas, you want to shout out a cousin?
4: Yeah, sure. Josh, Christian, and Katrina. They're probably listening.
0: Those are your, like, what cousins are they? Second, third? What are they?
4: Oh, those are first cousins.
0: First.
4: Might as well be siblings.
5: Second doesn't count.
0: Yeah. Oh, really?
4: No.
0: Okay. BG, you want to shout out a cousin?
6: Raiders starting quarterback, Kirk Cousins.
7: Was a bit of a clerical error.
0: Yeah, I was waiting for it. Cullen Madden, you want to shout out a cousin?
8: How about Paul Walker?
9: I said forget about it, cuz.
0: You're so proud. You guys will send your answers to the Harris Cherokee Casino's Twitter feed. Shout out a cousin on National Cousins Day.
5: Rest in peace.
0: And rest in peace, by the way, to Paul Walker. Yeah. All right, coming up, we don't know if we're heading east or heading west, but we do know when it comes to directions that Chuck is the best.
1: I just got back.
0: How'd you get back?
1: No. Can I just have a day?
0: We're going to have a day together, and we're going to see if it'll pay off for the listener with a game time next.
1: 400 North to Mansell Road, turn right, it's down on the left.
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9: Ever notice how we're quick to spot the flaws in others but blind to the same flaws in ourselves? We expect patience from others yet lose our temper in traffic. We expect kindness yet gossip behind a friend's back. The truth is, we all fall short of God's standards. The Bible says all of us have sinned and fall short of the glory of God. But here's the good news. Jesus didn't come for people who have it all together. He came for the flawed and sinful people like you and me. And the best part? Through his life, death, and resurrection, Jesus met God's standards for us. So the question is, will you keep trying to live up to impossible standards or put your trust in the one who lived them perfectly on your behalf? In Jesus, we find forgiveness and peace we could never earn. This is Brian Wright, speaking right from my heart.
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21: Bray is hitting the road, but we start with the news on a busy Friday. If you missed it, LeBron James signing a two-year deal to join the Philadelphia 76ers, but we must be close to football. Falcons rookies reported to training camp today. Veterans will be rolling in a flowery branch early next week, and the date for Super Bowl 62 officially set for February 13th, 2028, right here in Atlanta, but we're still enjoying SEC media days around here. Stay tuned. Benjamin Watson coming up at 3:45. We'll hear from Commissioner Sankey at 4:30. And we're all set for Braves as they begin a three-game series tonight in Baltimore. Game one set for 7:05 right here on your exclusive home for Braves baseball. 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
7: I'd be a good pimp. I would. 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I'd be a great pimp. Love broker. Love broker.
23: Gator don't play no shit. You feel me? Gator never been about that. Never been about playing no shit. Gator's bitches better be using Jimmy's.
24: I like that Chuck's pitch to be a pimp sounded like he was running for Senate.
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7: Wasn't
24: well played.
7: Probably should have.
24: If you guys have one thing to do online today, search for the Tony Romo mugshot. Everything else will pale. No matter what you do, the Tony Romo mugshot should be your number one priority. TMZ and other places have it. You'll thank me later. He looks combo surfer, skateboarder.
7: Didn't look he was taking it real seriously.
24: I'm a douche, and I just got arrested with that smile. Sort of duck-lipping it a little bit. There's a lot going on in the picture, so yes, you'll thank me later. Our 3 o'clock hour, it's all presented by This Stuff Matters. Tom Gray is their voice and leader. He's the pastor of Mars Hill Church and a former SEC football player from Vanderbilt. Follow and find his messages at thisstuffmatters.net.
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7: Off this road and off this road and then down that driveway.
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7: No, I'm not giving directions.
16: If you can guess where Chuck is going, you can win big on Chuck and Chernoff.
25: Now shut up and drive.
24: All right, so the way this game works, and it's simple because Chuck still lives his life like it is in the 80s.
7: Is it so bad to give people a landmark, maybe? Like some sort of like clue of
24: sure it used to be great before we had these weird things called GPS's navigation apps. They're just there for me now. Here's the deal. You're going to hear a clue and then some directions, and all you're going to have to tell us is where Chuck was going, where he was telling somebody to go. We're playing for a bunch of prizes. We've got cash, we've got goods, we've got bags. And we've got Derek Thomas, who's going to help us play the first round as a practice to show the listeners how to play. If you want to play, call 404-231-1680. Again, that's 404-231-1680. We have Troy the intern, who's going to be on Prize Watch. So everything is covered. All right, DT, in this clip you're going to hear, Truck tries to help the Atlanta sports community by showing just how easy it is to get from one ballpark to another.
0: Okay.
24: Take a listen.
1: Now, honestly, you don't want it to be this way, but you can be here in probably an hour. Grab your stuff, get on the car, you know, get in the car, you know, cross your fingers on traffic, etc. You have to get on 85 right there. You may be tempted to get on 985. I think it's actually better to get right there on 85. Mm-hmm. Some people want to go down so that you can avoid the congestion of the split there coming right from 85 in the mall and all that, but that is the better way.
24: All right, so DT, was Chuck trying to give you directions from the Gwinnett Stripers to Truist Park? Directions from Bobby Dodd Stadium coming from the ass end of 285, or directions to wherever Arthur Blank bought more land for his new women's soccer team?
0: I'll say C.
24: You think it's C? Directions to wherever Arthur Blank bought more land for his new women's soccer team. Is it C?
2: That was not where Chuck was going.
24: DT, you were looking from getting
0: A?
24: Yeah, the Darn Gwinnett Stripers. Is that what's the name of that park over there?
0: Cool today.
24: If I thought that was what's the minor? I thought the Brave Spring Training Home was Cool Today.
3: I think it was Cool Rave, formerly known as. I believe it's just now Gwinnett.
24: Okay, something. Very good.
1: If you don't hear what led up to that, it sounds like
24: you're crazy.
1: Thank you.
24: You're an insane asylum patient waiting to happen.
1: But if you do hear the reason Chuck was saying all that.
24: Sure. Well, that's not important right now. What is important is Bobby, who joins Chuck and Chernoff for a Friday game time on the Fan. Bobby, how are you?
18: I'm driving. So are you good?
24: Bobby, you good with directions?
18: I am where I'm going here. I'm chucking it. I don't know which roads they are, but I know the reference points.
24: Where are you headed now?
18: Lake Oconee.
24: From where?
18: From Houston.
24: Oh, beautiful Houston, which, by the way, if you're not from here, you might call Houston or Huxton. Nah. Good for you. Nicely done, Bobby. All right, Bobby, in this clip, Chuck, who is known as a dink, he's clearly rich. He has tons of cash, but that doesn't stop him from being called cheap by a homeless guy. Take a listen.
1: It's literally you take a right out of the parking lot, and like you're looking left so you can turn right. As soon as you turn right, there's a light and there's a dude there. I was like, you know what? F it. And I rolled down the window. I handed him my bag. He said, cheap?
24: Bobby, was Chuck giving directions to a dollar store that he frequents on Mondays? Was he trying to get you to a restaurant where Chuck doesn't tip typically? Or was he giving you directions to the McDonald's where Chuck got called cheap by a homeless man?
18: I don't know. I'll go see.
24: You'll go see. Was it directions to McDonald's where a homeless guy called
2: that
24: Chuck cheap?
2: Was where Chuck was going.
24: Yes. Very good. See how easy it is, everybody? What? So some guy called you.
1: He said he had a sign. Hungry, please help. I was like, this just was handed to me out of the drive-thru window. It's as fresh as could be, and I had the Coke, the large size.
24: Right.
1: And so I pulled up to him and rolled down the window and handed it to him. Cheap. I think he wanted money.
24: Or he wanted a bottle of gin. One or the other.
1: Or drugs.
24: The good news.
1: He said, hungry, please help.
24: You did more than enough. Bobby's our winner. Congratulations. Here's Troy, the intern, to tell him what he's won.
25: Congrats on knowing where Chuck was going there. Now, hopefully, he can give you some directions to his favorite place, Walk On Sports Bistro. You have won dinner on the King, specifically for one of his Walk On Sports Bistro gift cards.
1: No!
25: Try to be a normal customer, though, and order one of the items that's on the menu. Don't start making up dishes like Chuck does. Now, back to the guy who makes up break times based on however he's feeling in the moment, Matt Chernoff.
24: That's not wrong. Thank you, Troy. All right, our next contestant is Carly, who joins Chuck and Chernoff on the Fan for a Friday game time. Carly, how are you?
26: What are you wearing?
24: Don't answer that, Carly. You don't have to. How are you, Carly?
27: I'm doing well. That's a super bizarre question.
24: Are you currently
28: with man?
24: Stop. Carly, you don't have to answer any of that unless you want to.
1: No, don't. Guys, I would get
24: By your silence, I'm thinking you don't want to answer, and that's fine, Carly. Carly, where are you headed right now?
27: I just got my nails done, and I have to go to work, but I pulled over to safely play this game.
24: Where is work?
27: I would rather not say. It's somewhere associated with sports.
24: I'm so intrigued by this, Carly. I have a flood of follow-up questions, but you feel like you don't want to share with us. That's fine. Where is work without telling us what work is?
27: In Atlanta.
24: And you're coming from where?
27: I'm in Atlanta. I'm ITP right now.
24: Okay. Carly, you're playing this very close to the vest. Not sharing much with us.
1: Good for her.
24: All right, Carly. While Chuck was a teacher, He also helped out with the football team. And by help out, I mean he helped them cheat. You want to explain on this one? You were a background in cheating?
3: Something with the hand on the...
1: For the Thursday games.
24: What'd you do?
1: The home team had to provide the chain gang. And so I was a varsity coach. So on Thursdays, when there would be either the B team or the ninth grade team there, I would work the chain gang on the visitor sideline where the chains always are.
24: Sometimes not pull it as tight or tight if you needed to.
1: And I would listen to the play call. And if it was a pass, I would hold it up high.
24: That's horrible.
1: If it was a run, I would hold it in the middle.
24: That's horrible.
1: It probably was.
24: All right. Well, Carly, in this cut, Chuck will take you to a Blue Blood Georgia High School football stadium. And you just have to tell us where he's going. Take a listen.
1: You head down 75 till it bears you there and then turn left. I think when you get to Warner Robins, that there's an exit and it's Bear You Dez or Cafe Risque or Cafe Lingerie or someplace where you can get scrambled eggs from a naked person. And so that's the exit. And then you turn left across the exit and go down a couple miles, take a right, and then the stadium will be down there.
24: All right, Carly, was Chuck given directions to a field where a young Buck Blue sat with his bare butt cheeks, his buttocks exposed? Or was he given the directions to Twiggs County Football Stadium or directions to a stadium where Chris Mooneyham played a little bit?
27: Oh, Jesus.
24: Yeah, agreed.
27: The last one was so much easier, but I'm going to keep it safe and go with B.
24: You think it's B, directions to Twiggs County's football stadium?
2: That was where Chuck was going.
24: That? Awesome. Carly, you're a big winner. You're not going to tell us where you're going. You're keeping it all quiet. We'll find out some other time. Here's Troy, the intern, to tell you what you won.
4: Congrats on knowing your way around this great country. Now it's time for you to get lubed up for your next road trip at Jiffy Lube. You are now the owner of a $150 gift card to Jiffy Lube. Have you ever heard of such a great prize? Now, thanks to Scott for finding this prize. Scott is our great, great boss, who I just love so, so much. Thank you for giving me this opportunity to learn and grow as a professional.
24: Stop, suck it up and get out with it.
4: I'm just reading it, man. Yeah. But as a professional and as a person during this internship, I appreciate you. I hope we can continue our professional relationship after this. But Matt, back to you.
1: Give me a dollar. Stop talking.
24: I mean, my God. Carly, it's the first time she's ever called this show, and now she's going to think this of us. All right, here is Dylan, who joins Chuck and Chernoff on The Fan. Dylan's one of the YTBs, by the way. Hi, Dylan.
5: Yeah, YTB shout-out.
24: Yeah.
5: Hi.
1: YTBs!
24: Do you watch on the YouTube channel every day?
5: Well, yep, I'm watching morning to afternoon, for sure.
24: All right, what kind of work are you supposed to be doing?
5: IT, so I jump in and out.
24: Like it. Where are you headed right now?
5: I am sitting at my desk ready to shut it down.
24: Okay. All right, Dylan, as a show, we've been trying to get Chuck to reset better program formatics and promote guests more often. In this clip, Chuck gives his best attempt to guide you to the correct corner on the interwebs. Take a listen.
1: King of the digital world when it comes to college football, get him on Twitter and X, and that takes you everywhere he is on YouTube, etc.
24: Dylan, is Chuck trying to give you directions to the YouTube network, which Chuck says is free? Or was he giving you directions to the future college football commissioner, Josh Pate's Twitter and social media? Or C, is this just Chuck wandering around on Google one day when his wife was out of town?
5: I'm going to say B.
24: You think he was giving directions to Josh Pate's Twitter and social media? Is that right?
2: That was where Chuck was going.
24: Listeners are so fast. They pick up on this stuff very quickly, which makes us happy.
1: We're making people happy.
24: Dylan's a YTB, and he's a winner. Here's Troy, the intern, to tell him what he's won.
4: A way to do your thing on that one. You can make your way to the nearest Jiffy Lube because you have won yourself a $150 gift card. I can't believe you speak Chuck. I don't really understand much of him at all, but I can't wait for his Elson Howard thing. Maybe we can get that on UB today, if we have time,
24: maybe.
4: Of course. Back to the guy who can't wait for Chuck Elson Howard thing. Yeah, I killed that, Matt.
1: Fix that in post.
4: Yeah.
1: Clean that up.
4: It's not live, right?
24: Troy, you're doing great. Glad to have you, buddy. Here is Ben, who joins Chuck and Chernoff on The Fan. Ben, how are you?
6: Doing great, guys. What up?
24: What up? Ben, where are you right now?
6: I am sitting at my desk about like Dylan. I'm just working from home and riding it out.
24: Okay. I would ask you where you're going, but it's going to be like the kitchen to get dinner. I don't need to... How would you get from your office to the kitchen, Ben?
6: Straight down the hall, right at the end of the hall.
24: Right down the hall. We like that around here.
4: Down the hall.
24: Yeah. All right, Ben, in this clip... Wait a minute. I haven't read this. I flipped the script. I wanted to take you guys on a place where only people like me can get in. So if you're plugged in as Atlanta's Chernoff, maybe you'll see Matt Lanta down here. Take a listen.
8: Well, it's not hard. It's an elevator that takes you right down to right here across by
1: front
8: the first
1: row.
8: Base. Well, no, you go through the Delta Club. Then you go through the secret door.
24: Huh. Very interesting. Ben, was I giving you my path to sneaking the little biscuit into our private suite? Or B, directions to the Truist seats down there in the front row at Truist Park? Or directions to 680 The Fan's secret mystery entrance guarded by Domino?
6: I wish the answer was C, but I think it's going to be B.
24: You think it's B? Directions to the swanky Truist seats. Is that right?
2: That was where Chuck was going.
3: Well, Matt was going.
24: Matt was going in this case, yes.
1: Doing that one, yeah.
24: Well, good news, Ben. You're a winner, and Troy's here to tell you exactly what you won.
25: Way to follow with that one. Now, since you're good at following directions, let me give you some more. If you're coming from 285 East, take 75 North exit, but the tricky part is you have to veer left at the fork in the road. When you do that, you have to make your way back to the Battery where you can pick up your 680 The Fan swag bag.
9: Alert, major bag alert.
25: There we go. Now back to the guy who has the producer to drive him 0.2 miles down the road because he's that lazy metronome.
24: I did do that, but I ended up walking. I didn't realize how close we
3: good
24: were.
3: Good for you. Got some steps.
24: 0.2. I didn't realize. It was a very close walk, so thank you. All right, our final contestant will be Steve, who joins Chuck and Chernoff on The Fan. Steve, welcome to Friday Game Time. How are you?
1: What's up, Steve?
24: This is where you jump in, Steve.
10: You guys hear me?
24: Yeah, I got you now.
10: Oh, what are these things, man?
1: Come on, Steve.
24: Steve, are you in a restroom right now?
10: Yeah. Oh, thank you, Steve.
3: See you, Steve.
24: Yeah, that's not great. Sorry,
25: wow.
24: Steve. I hate that, but
25: wow.
24: We couldn't understand him. What do you want us to do? Wow.
3: Maybe he was in mid-process.
24: He can finish the process and
3: he
24: call us back, though.
3: Yeah.
24: Tyler, he'll be our final contestant. Steve's not going to be happy. Tyler joins Chuck and Chernoff on The Fan. Hi, Tyler.
11: Hey, Tyler.
12: Hey, guys. I hate it for Steve, but I'm glad to be here.
24: Tyler, where are you headed?
12: Man, traffic is terrible on 75 North. I just went by the stadium, so I'm headed to Adairsville, the home of Vic Beasley Jr. You know that guy that doesn't like to play football?
24: I've heard stories. I ended up being right because he's not playing football now, so turned out to be right. All right, Tyler, when Charles was just a young boy, he was still in the prime of his athletic career, and here you'll hear Chuck reliving a scarring memory from his Little League days. Take a listen.
1: It was just past Burlington. Our Little League coach would take us. He'd exit off 285, stop at a Magic Market, I think at New Peachtree, get a 12-pack of beer for him and the other guy. There was context.
24: So, Tyler.
11: Tyler.
24: Was Chuck talking about heading to the Plaza Fiesta for a baseball card show? Farrell's Ice Cream for a birthday party, or Jim Hearn Golf to hit at the batting cages? Where was Chuck headed?
12: Oh, my God. I'm going to go with that. The Fiesta, A?
24: You think he was headed to the Plaza Fiesta? That's the party.
1: Party Plaza.
24: Yes. For a baseball card show. Is that correct?
2: That was not where Chuck was going.
24: Tyler. No, that's not correct. Chuck was actually given directions to Jim Hearn's Golf for the batting cage experience that all kids love.
1: He would take us there, load up kids in the back of a pickup truck, take us to the batting cages.
24: After he had a pop or two.
1: Sit in the parking lot with the other guy, drink beer, and then load us in the back of the pickup truck and drive us back to Lawrenceville.
24: Did any of the parents have a problem with Buttermaker, or was that just okay in that time?
1: It was fine.
24: It was a different time.
1: The back of a pickup truck.
24: It was a different place. All right, Chuck, thank you for your directions. Troy, the intern, thank you for being our prize guy. And thanks to all you guys for playing a Friday Game Time of where Chuck was trying to tell us to go. Yep. All right, we're going to go down the path of talking college football here. We call it a CFT. Chuck is back from SEC Media Day, so I'm sure he's got a plethora of stories for us. Share.
1: Yeah, I talked to Ben Watson. We're going to play the interview.
24: A Georgia legend.
1: He's a Georgia legend, yes.
24: A Duke legend as well.
1: He's there for a year.
24: Yeah. A guy who played in the SEC and ACC.
1: Close personal friend of mine.
24: And let me say this. Chuck gets one of the more awkward invites in the history of this show, and you'll hear how he responds next.
1: And how it affects Kirby Smart.
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7: 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How did this all happen?
18: Well, I'm a loyal 680 The Fan listener for a long time. 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
7: Can you tell the folks Kansas City here, doesn't matter how easy the process is?
18: Absolutely. No, I called him up, told him what we were looking for. Within a day or two, I had several options in my email. 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So I was like, yeah, let's go ahead and do it. So they made it all happen from the comfort of my home in Kansas City. 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
27: Good afternoon. I'm Derek Thomas. 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
27: More football talk on deck. We start with the first place Atlanta Braves. Winners of 5 of their last 7 coming out of the break. Now a 2-city road trip begins with a weekend series taking on the Orioles. 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We'll hear from SEC Commissioner Greg Sankey at 4:30. But first, former Georgia Bulldog tight end Benjamin Watson talking football when he joins the
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29: Chuck and Chernoff just doing it on a Friday. Hope you're safe and sound out there. We heard some of the rumbly bumblies, some of the lightning. You guys take it easy out on them roads. Chuck and Chernoff till the Braves and the Orioles at 7:05. Ford leadoff show will get you set. Domino will pop in for 680 game day. I do have a Braves lineup, and I know it's a lefty going for the Orioles, but Braves fans are not going to be thrilled. Jimmy Baseball's not in there tonight. Jim Jarvis gets the night off, at least to start. Jorge Mateo will be at short. Rest of the lineup looks pretty similar. Joey Bart gets a start against the lefty. Eli White in there as well. Again, we'll break that all down later when Domino pops in for 680 game day. Now, football season is essentially here. It's right around the corner, and so is our 12th annual Tailgate Golf Classic presented by Georgia Power. You can join us August 17th for our brand new host course. It's the Manor at Country Club in Milton. We're celebrating the return of football with some great golf. 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
31: From Tampa, Florida, 2026 SEC Media Days. Joined by one of the fellas that I love talking to every single year at this time. former Duke and UGA tight end, played in the NFL for about a decade and a half, now on the SEC Network since, I think, 21 or so. It is.
1: Yeah, time is flying.
31: Benjamin Watson. How you doing, man?
1: I'm doing well. This is, you know, our annual kickoff, so turning the page from the World Cup, you know, to get ready for college football.
31: So you have done several things in your life I have not. You ran down Champ Bailey, that's one. But you also got into Duke, as I said. Get into 1999 Ben Watson's head and tell me why you went to Duke, and tell me if you were 2026 high school senior, you would maybe, because of the fat stacks being thrown around, like maybe still have the same priorities?
1: Well, man,
31: failing if you don't.
1: That's a great question. Going to Duke. So my heart was really set on Notre Dame. And coming out of college, I was recruited by Georgia Tech, Duke, Clemson, Notre Dame, South Carolina. You know, they were kind of boiled down to there. I was about to go my official visit to Notre Dame, and I was excited about going. And I get a call from the guy who was recruiting me, and he told me, we don't need you to come anymore. We got a tight end that committed. I was about to go to the airport, and I was crushed.
31: Snap.
1: Crushed. So then that left Duke and Georgia Tech, and I was living in South Carolina. I didn't really want to go to downtown Atlanta because I was went to high school in South Carolina. And Duke was, you know, a program that was close. It was, you know, great education. And I felt like, you know what, I don't know if this football thing is going to work out, so I want to make sure I get a great education. So I ended up going to Duke, and then I hated it. Because I had to play football with people that didn't know how to bench 225. And so,
31: can't do the combine rep.
1: I couldn't do it all. So I loved the school, but football-wise, I felt like I just sold myself short. And that's when I started looking at Georgia. I used to look at Randy McMichael and what Coach Donnan was doing with the tight ends and said, you know what, I want to make a move down there. And that's how I ended up going there. Now, to answer your question about the stacks, I would have gone to Oregon, Hawaii,
31: UAB,
1: Iowa. For the amount of money that's being thrown around now, I would have went to Buffalo. Yeah. It wouldn't have mattered. So it's a totally different landscape now.
31: It really is. Let's talk about some of the teams that are here today. Alabama and Kalen DeBoer. I have said expectations define that place like no other team in college football.
1: Yeah.
31: And they're not bad, but to an Alabama fan, it's been underwhelming. Tell me how Kalen DeBoer deals with that.
1: I think the biggest thing is them giving him that contract extension was really a sign not only to Kalen DeBoer, but a sign to the fan base that we're committed to him. You know, insofar as you can be committed in college football, right? I mean, he goes out and loses a bunch of games, that commitment changes. But I think that there is so much chatter and noise around what Alabama wasn't doing. And especially you look at last season, the bookends of last season were pretty atrocious. You start off with Florida State, and they run through you like a sieve. You end up with Indiana, and they beat you to a pulp. Right. And so in between there, there's this angst with Alabama fans. What's been interesting to me is that they're a team that we're usually talking about all the time at SEC Media Days. And there's not just the buzz around them. But I do think you mentioned their roster. They're very talented. You still look at their roster top to bottom. There's athletes all over the place. The biggest question mark, obviously, is at the quarterback position. But I do think that they've got a guy in Russell that, you know, he's one of those players that can make plays that a defense just doesn't want to defend against. And I think he's going to emerge from it. But I think Alabama's a team that, you know what, they could be in Atlanta at the end, for sure, 100%. They could be in Atlanta at the end of the season.
31: All right, very last thing for you. Yeah. This is non-football. Last Thanksgiving, you and I got into a little bit of a digital rift. You count mac and cheese as a Thanksgiving side?
1: Yes.
31: All right, we're amigos, and we'll still be friends, but I'm just going to say,
1: show up
31: at July 4th cookout with some cornbread stuffing and see how that goes over. Like, sides aren't interchangeable all around the clock.
1: Oh, okay, tell me your sides. Your sides were
31: stuffing. Green beans, sweet potato casserole.
1: Okay.
31: Giblet gravy.
1: Okay, all right. Okay, mac and cheese goes with there. Mac and cheese is 100%. Matter of fact, you know what? You're in Atlanta, right?
31: Yes, sir.
1: Matter of fact, this Thanksgiving, we are having the family at our house. So we kind of rotated around. And we will be having mac and cheese. I want you to come and have some mac and cheese. We call it sweet potato souffle. We don't call it sweet potato casserole. Sweet potato souffle. My wife's family's from Louisiana, so they make sweet potato souffle. We'll have the rice. We'll have all that stuff. I want you to find a few minutes to travel south of the city down to the Fairburn Noonan area.
31: Okay.
1: And get you some of this mac and cheese.
31: Can I bring my wife?
1: Yes, please.
31: Can I bring a side of my own?
1: You can bring a side of your own.
31: All right, brother.
1: It better be good.
31: Ben Watson from the SEC Network, one of my favorite visits every July. We appreciate your time, sir.
1: Thank you, sir.
26: Chuck Oliver's College Football Today on the College Football Voice of the South, The Fan.
29: Hold it. Did I hear what I thought I heard? Was there an invite to a Thanksgiving? Play that for me. Do you have that again? Because there's no way that
31: happened. Yeah,
1: there was. Matter of fact, you know what? You're in Atlanta, right?
31: Yes, sir.
1: Matter of fact, this Thanksgiving, we're having the family at our house. Mm. So we kind of rotate it around. And we will be having mac and cheese. I want you to come.
29: There's a better chance I grow wings than Chuck shows up at Ben Watson's.
31: No, that's happening.
29: It's not happening.
31: His wife's from Louisiana. Can you imagine the spread?
29: It's not about that. It's about you having to actually leave your home.
31: I'll do it on Thanksgiving.
29: Go 5 minutes outside Sandy Springs. There's a better chance I grow wings. I will.
31: No, hang on. Do you know what happens on Thanksgiving anyway? You get in the car and you go somewhere. It's uh-huh. The trip is baked in.
29: For most people, yes. For you, no. You're going to have to interact with humans.
31: I went to Thanksgiving at McCormick and Schmick's 1 year.
29: You don't have to interact with people. You sit by yourself.
31: If it's going to be that easy to have a just, I'm sure, exemplary meal on Thanksgiving.
1: I want you to come.
29: I bet they're great people. The food will be dynamic. You'll have to talk to humans.
2: It's different than, like he said, I want you to come versus you should come.
29: Right.
2: I want you to come.
31: Absolutely.
29: You. The last thing you want to be in is in a room you don't know anybody. Okay. All right.
31: That's happening.
29: Yeah, okay. All right, coming up, you'll hear the most awkward setup to a question that I think I've ever heard. And I mean awkward enough that it made me uncomfortable. We'll see if it'll do the same for you next.
3: Had a poorly worded question.
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29: Happy weekend. 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The commissioner of the Southeastern Conference, who's very popular, Greg Sankey, will join us in about 20 minutes. Coming up in just a couple of moments, Chuck put together the single most offensive segment in the history of Atlanta radio. But I'm not talking about Roadside Alabama. If you know, you know. He explains coming up.
14: We're not doing the segment, though. Understand that the entire point is we're not doing the segment.
29: That's what you think.
14: The whole thing. We're not going to do it.
29: I'm so intrigued yet confused.
14: We're not going to do it.
29: All right. In the meantime, SEC media days have come and gone. And it was mostly a quiet week. When John Sumrall, having fun with somebody's cell phone went off, became a mini controversy, you knew how quiet a week it was.
14: Well, Tom Crane got some run.
29: He did. Then there was Lane Kiffin, who, I mean, if Lane says anything somewhat provocative, I guess it becomes headline news for the SEC media. Well, Lane was doing his press conference yesterday with the media when a question was asked, but it's not just the question. This was a 34-second uncomfortable, awkward resume preamble by the media member. Take a listen.
1: When you were at Ole Miss, you led them to the third most wins in the conference since 22. You had 10 players drafted or signed as free agents in the 25 draft. 8 players drafted or signed as free agents in the 26 class. You had a top 4 portal class each of the last 3 portal cycles you were there. Jackson Dart, first round pick. Yet in a Vanity Fair article, you said Oxford diversity hurt you in talent acquisition. So is it your belief that if there was a little bit more diversity, all those numbers I cited could have been even better?
15: I wish the media had a scorecard like we do with sports. That credential would have been taken away, and you would not have been allowed into next year's SEC media days. Just ask the question. Like, we all know Lane's resume. At first, I thought, is this a setup? Because once in a while, you'll have a coach who will have a setup from somebody who wants, because they want to talk about something, but I'm going to read your, like, right now, Dabo is fighting and scraping for everything that he would set up somebody to give his resume. But that's not what this was.
14: Oh, no, this was a roundabout way to punch you in the teeth about your segregation comment in Oxford.
15: Well, that's it, the lack of diversity in Oxford. But here's the thing.
14: So it would have been even more than this because you couldn't recruit, but somehow you put together these numbers was the point he was asking, just, which actually is a commentary, not a question in a press conference.
15: Just ask the question. Coach, in Oxford, Mississippi, if it provided more diversity, do you think you would have won more? That's it. It took me 3 seconds to ask the question. Well, Lane's initial response would be any of ours wondering, why did you just recite my resume?
17: I had a feeling that was going somewhere. You were doing like really positive stuff the whole way through. I'm like, man, this guy's good. It sounds like you should go work for Jimmy Sexton, man. You're like going a good direction there.
15: Okay, but because there was the preamble and all the setup, the question somehow gets lost because Lane takes us on a long and winding road about life and death.
17: Watched the Hulk Hogan special, and I realized, and I was like, we're all going to die. And so some of the things that we put importance on, we worry about, and what this person says and that, like, really aren't going to matter. Huh. And when I lost my dad, I started thinking that. And I really started thinking, when I grew up, there were two people that I thought just wouldn't die. My dad and Hulk Hogan.
15: I'll remind you, the question was asked about the lack of diversity in Oxford, and is that part of the reason you didn't win more? But because the question was so ridiculously long, it gave Lane a chance to just filibuster. Now, after all that was done, he finally got to an answer.
17: That was a poor usage of a term that I believe, just like many coaches that have been there for, was factual, but over the course of a long interview, was bad timing and bad usage of the word. So it is what it is. I apologize when I said it, and moving on.
15: And we move on. Like, it was an interesting question. It's something that should have been asked. I've never in my life heard somebody read a coach's or a player's resume for 35 seconds before. If you don't have the guts to ask the question, don't ask the question. That's what that was. Let me break the fall for you, Lane, before I ask you a difficult question. That is embarrassing. I'm just flat embarrassing.
14: Yeah, I think it was literally setting him up for a right cross, though. I think I'm going to list all these great things you did. And you say you couldn't recruit fairly.
15: It's not your job, though.
14: You're right.
15: It's not the place for it.
14: It was. You're right. I think his angle was to set Lane up and then, like, push him over.
15: Let me say this to you. If we're sitting down with Lane in studio and we have a runway that we can get into some conversational things like that.
14: That's a totally different thing.
15: This is a press conference.
14: Absolutely.
15: This is, your belief was the lack of diversity in Oxford hurt you. Explain. Or you won, but you think you could have won more with a more diverse environment. And that's the question. I just couldn't get over it. It was just so uncomfortable and embarrassing top to bottom that easily could have been avoidable. Well, and I would like a scorecard that we start revoking privileges and credentials when you do that. You leave that day, you got a C. Give me your credential.
17: Okay. When I grew up, there were two people that I thought just wouldn't die.
15: What?
17: My dad and Hulk Hogan.
18: What was that?
15: That was him going around the outside, around the outside, around the outside, because he could.
14: But we're starting scorecards now, right?
15: Now.
14: Okay, so nothing.
15: No, nothing predates you.
19: Had a poorly worded question.
15: It happens to the best of us. 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So, the tease, just to remind the audience, no. Chuck put together the single most offensive segment in the history of Atlanta radio, but we're not going to do it.
14: No, we're not going to do it. And there used to be a Roadside Alabama, and it was offensive.
15: I thought we'd just do it every day, though.
14: No.
20: I mean, these guys,
21: they do it.
15: We do it.
14: We had a conversation, I want to say, maybe last Friday, at some point during the crosstalk, and we started talking about Larry Munson.
15: Uncle Larry.
14: Larry enjoyed life.
15: Yeah, he did.
14: And Larry would be inquisitive sometimes about personal relationships and things and whatever. Mm-hmm. I started compiling the list of Larry Munson's famous clips that actually sound like they were taken from porno scripts. And there's a lot of them. And so, had an idea about some production. There was a game. We were going to follow the listeners. And then when I got down to like 7 or 8, I was like, yeah, we're not doing this.
2: Okay, why not?
6: I'm just now like understanding what this
2: so
6: topic
2: am I,
6: is.
2: But Larry would have wanted this. Now, Larry absolutely would have wanted this.
14: My God, a freshman.
2: Okay.
14: Driving with those big thighs.
2: Yeah.
14: I came right through a chair, a metal steel chair with about a 5-inch cushion.
2: Hey, now.
14: Do you know what's going to happen here tonight and up in St. Simon's, all those places where all those dog people have those condoms?
2: Condoms.
18: There's going to be some property destroyed tonight.
14: So, honestly, I started pushing double digits, and I was like, this is, we're not doing this.
2: I think you just did it.
14: No.
6: Let's do it next Thursday.
2: Well, no, I think he just, you went through the whole list and we played the porno.
14: No, I didn't go through the whole list.
2: Oh, there's more?
14: Yeah, there's more, and we're not, so I...
2: All right, let me tell you something.
14: There was one about how long Kevin Butler was.
2: I know Munson's grandson. We're neighbors.
6: Isn't he an intern?
2: I can, no, a different one. I can, if you want...
14: Get family permission?
2: Do you want clearance?
14: I don't want to do it.
2: You do want to do it.
14: There's a lot of crossover.
2: You wouldn't have brought it up, done the research, thought about the production, because you don't care much about the show. So you put at least that much effort in, which tells me you want to do this worse than about anything.
14: No. It went too far.
2: If there were
14: a couple, it might have been funny. Mm-hmm. Matt, there's a lot of crossover.
2: Which other ones are we forgetting? Remind us.

0: was checking in on all them dogs down here because he said some of the dogs up there were just special kind of people. So if Muntz was going to be okay with that, which, by the way, that to me was a little bit more reckless.
1: Sure, it was. We had deceased Larry Munson talking.
0: And he was great. It made me feel warm. It made me miss Larry, but understand he's doing great. Wherever he is with all those dogs up there, he's enjoying himself. And he told us as much on every possible occasion.
1: So,
0: Give me one more.
1: Yeah, there's a couple of language with the sugar falling from the sky that gets a little involved.
2: Are you still drinking like heavily?
0: That was Larry from
3: it. Yeah.
0: Yeah. Is there more of those?
2: Hey, BA, can you hear me?
3: I haven't heard any of these, so okay. I'll dump if we need to.
0: Yeah, keep going.
2: What's your main concerns about the game today? I'm a little concerned about that too, BA. If I told you I can give you the exact score to the game right now?
0: He was talking to Brandon Adams. Yeah.
2: That would mess with your head a little bit that you were without your own free will and that everything has been already decided for you.
0: Uh huh.
2: Let's go down to Lauren. Lauren, what you got? I gotta go, BA. Hunker down and lay off those websites with those nudie people.
0: There he was.
1: He even worked it in there.
0: Yep, Larry from the great beyond. So, all right, just workshop it a little bit more.
1: I don't want to do it. I just
0: give it some thought. That's all I'm saying. And if you're not going to do that, you can do the Elston Howard thing. Or maybe the game time.
3: Whoa. You're not in charge of the Elston Howard thing.
0: That's not too far.
3: That will maybe come up in UB if we have time.
0: And what was his game time that he's been working on for 6 months?
3: By working technology. On, you mean me and Gebby worked on it 8 months ago and Chuck hasn't done anything for 8 months.
4: But August 1st, Chuck.
0: The irony is he put a lot of work into this thing he doesn't want to do.
1: I did. It went too far.
0: Yeah, it did go a little too far. Can I switch gears quickly on you? The Hawks in this Jonathan Kuminga story is not going away. That there's rumors, according to a couple of insiders, the Hawks still might try to get something done with Kuminga. I don't know how that's going to work because they have 17 players already. Yes, they could trade guys, blah, blah. Well, now there's a big talk that the Cavs could be back in because LeBron decided to go to Philly, that they could do a sign and trade for Jonathan Kuminga. But the funniest part of the story is Hawk fans who are like, who would we get from Cleveland? And this one is the best one I've seen all day. This is from CJ. If the Hawks traded with the Cavs for Kuminga, would the Hawks rather get Jared Allen or Max Strus? Let's see. Do we want the big, who's really good, or do we want the washed shooter?
1: Well, I think it's kind of expensive.
0: And he's got an expiring contract.
1: Okay.
0: I think I'm going to lean. First of all, that's not like, are people serious? Do people really think the Cavs are going to trade you Jonathan Kuminga or trade for Jonathan Kuminga and give up Jared Allen? And I'll add this. I checked. I don't know why I did. He's got 3 years and $30 million a year. So he's got $90 million left for a team and the Hawks who have not wanted to go into the luxury tax. So I think it would end up being Max Strus and not Jared Allen because Jared Allen's not available, people. Sorry. I didn't mean to raise my voice. It was unnecessary. All right. Coming up.
1: Bring it down.
0: I do. I apologize. Tone was
1: bring it down just a little.
0: It was alarming. We're about to find out if Alex Anthopoulos is a good juggler. We're going to have to find out really soon. We'll tell you why next.
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13: 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We'll get to the Braves. We start with the news today in the NBA. LeBron James has made what he is calling his, quote, final decision. Yes, the 41-year-old James signing a 2-year contract to join the Philadelphia 76ers. And suppose at this point, it is worth pointing out that Ronald Acuña Jr. has not been activated from the injured list. Obviously not in the lineup for tonight's opener in Baltimore. But we do know Grant Holmes going to get the start for Game 1, taking on the Orioles. First pitch, 7:05, streaming on your Fan app. But first, SEC Commissioner Greg Sankey will join the show next, right here on the College Football Voice of the South. 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
11: It's 420 on Chuck and Chernoff. What up, YouTube babies? Can I get some broccoli emojis in the chat?
14: 1, 2, 3, my baby
15: don't mess around. Chuck and Chernoff are on the radio. Thanks for spending your Friday right here. Hope your weekend is off and going. Ours will start when the Braves and Orioles throw that first pitch tonight at 7:05. Domino's getting cranked up for the Ford leadoff show and 680 game day. 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Now, I did get a message from Steve, who played Game Time with us earlier. He wanted to make sure we both knew he wasn't in the bathroom, or at least not that way. He was working. He apologized for the bad connection.
3: Steven, how did Steven perform?
15: Didn't get a chance to perform. It just didn't happen. The commissioner of the SEC, Greg Sankey, will perform in a couple of moments with Chuck and Chernoff during our 4 o'clock hour, all brought to you by Entry Point Doors and Windows. 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We're about to find out if Alex Anthopoulos is a good juggler, because the Braves are about to see several roster moves beginning this weekend and then leading up to the trade deadline that I said about a week or so ago. There could be 7, 8, 9 new members of the roster. Now, they guys who are coming back from injury, guys who will be added via trade, and some others. So here's how this math could work out. We all saw the news that Sean Murphy begins his AAA rehab tonight with Gwinnett.
3: There's got to be value still in there. And for the contract, I hope there is.
15: Value for what?
3: There's got to be.
15: Trade?
3: There's no playing value.
15: Well,
3: there has to be value in there somewhere.
15: Don't get ahead of yourself. He's got 20 days, so he's going to be back within the next 3 weeks. Ronald Acuña could be back this weekend. The Braves can keep Ha-Seong Kim down in AAA till August 1st, but then they're going to have to make a decision. And that decision is going to be put back on the roster. Like, in some strange world, could they eat half of his $6 million remaining for the final 2 months and try to trade him? Maybe. A.J. Smith-Shawver is getting closer by the day. Maybe one more rehab start and he's back. Robert Suarez is starting a long toss throw. He'll rehab. He'll be back in a couple of weeks.
3: You promise?
15: I hope. Alex, okay. Alex said he wasn't worried, so I'm going to take his word for that. Chuck, that's 4 or 5 roster spots right there, and that's before any trades are made. And I told you guys, I think you're getting multiple new pieces via the trade that you're going to add maybe 2 or 3 to this roster. So that could mean the Braves are going to have to make some wholesale changes. In other words, the easy ones are Eliezer Hernandez, who's in the bullpen. If you bring up Robert Suarez or whoever in the meantime, he can go back. Brewer Hicklin's got options, so he's going to go. He's done a great job.
3: That's a transactional thing, you're right.
15: He's going to go.
3: Yeah.
15: when Sean Murphy's here, I don't see the Braves keeping three catchers, and Joey Bart's done fine, but Joey Bart's also somebody you might be able to keep through waivers, get through waivers, and have him AAA, he's going to go.
3: Yeah, Joey Bart is a replaceable guy, even if you're losing.
15: Victor Medeiros is going to go.
16: Oh.
15: Danny Young is going to go.
3: That's true.
15: So the ones that become interesting are Jorge Mateo and Tyler Kinley. Tyler Kinley's just not been good now for months. The Braves, if they acquire a couple of bullpen arms, one of the spots, like I said, a Danny Young improvement with a lefty. I hope it's like an AJ Minter.
3: He got a hell of an out the other day.
15: Who did?
3: Danny Young.
15: I mean, yeah, but you can upgrade
3: big out
15: in a big way over Danny Young. And then, as I said, Medeiros, that's that last spot in the pen. Hernandez, easy to move. Jorge Mateo actually does some things. I don't want him playing on an everyday basis. That was great what he did in the first couple of months, but he has speed. He can play a couple of positions, most notably shortstop. There is some actual value there.
3: And pitch?
15: Okay. Point being, he's another guy that you might be able to get through waivers. That I just named for you, 1, 2, 3, 7 guys. And it might be more than that. Like, before the 3-run homer yesterday, I think there were a lot of us wondering, is Dom Smith one of those guys that might not be here long-term, even as much as he's well-liked in the clubhouse? And he had some great early moments. He hadn't hit in months. So that 3-run homer, maybe it's like a stay of execution. I don't know. There's also Charles, the Phantom IL, which is a thing. That Jorge Mateo, you got a thumb. Do I? Yes. Or Joey Bart, you know, that hammy's gotten a little tight on you, just to delay the inevitable in the process a little bit longer. Those things are always possibilities. And these are not the most critical parts of your roster, but they're going to be decisions the Braves and Alex are going to have to make starting this weekend and going through the deadline.
3: I don't think it's as prevalent, maybe, or I know it's not as prevalent or valued as it was even just a few years ago because it changed the rule. But you do like having somebody you can throw in the game like Luke Williams if he has to get an out every so often.
15: What is your obsession with this?
3: No, I'm just saying that if you're going to draw a distinction right between one player or another, and he can also play shortstop and whatever, you're right. Every guy, those last three you named, all highly replaceable. And it has to, like I said, if it's a young guy who has actually performed well and he has options, it becomes a transaction.
15: I wonder, too, if at the deadline, the Braves, if they try to make a move for a substantial improvement in the rotation, that they're going to have to give up a quality prospect. We all know that. Maybe a secondary prospect. And if it's somebody like Detroit, for instance, like these teams are not going to want to sound like they're waving the white flag, even when you trade Tarik Skubal and the Tigers are only 5 out of the wild card, that you give them a Bryce Elder or a Grant Holmes and they can say, at least we have a major league caliber starter we can plug back in on top of getting J.R. Ritchie and your number 12 prospect or whatever that would look like. I wonder if those conversations are even possible. And I would say the same thing about Ha-Seong Kim. He's got $6 million plus left on his deal in August at that point. The Braves eat half of it and somebody says, all right, we got to hold it short for $3 million. We'll take a look at him. That's why the Braves looked at him.
3: Yeah, and there, you were talking about the strategic injury. Sometimes you do that. We mentioned this with Kim. If you just stink, I have to decide what I want to do with you. If you get injured, well, I get a rehab stint. Like, that's built into the rules. Yep. And so it's a way, if you get hurt, to keep a guy. And if he's maybe scuffling and you don't want to, quote, send him down, well, he's hurt. So he gets X games as a rehab.
15: It's called Ha-Seong Kim.
3: Yeah, that's exactly what it was.
15: That's an example. Yeah. Your Saturday plans just got more exciting, folks, because Saturday, August 1st, our very own Christopher Domino and the Georgia Power Street team will be at All About Health's Johns Creek location.
16: Yes.
15: At 5805 State Bridge Road for their fall kickoff event. The event will happen from 10 a.m. to 2 p.m. Christopher will be there from 11 to 1. You can meet the knowledgeable staff, talk to their local vendors like Triton Supplements, Botanical Sciences, and more, and experience one of their more famous smoothies for only 68 cents that day. 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
3: SEC Media Days 2026 rolling along from Tampa, and he's the guy at the top of the ladder here, SEC Commissioner Greg Sankey. Appreciate you coming to visit us again this year.
17: Sure. Good to be here. Thank you for being part of SEC Media Days again here in Tampa with a nice waterside view.
3: All right. I'm going to talk about narratives, beliefs by Gen Pop. And you tell me truth, made up, whatever. The understanding by general population is the SEC will make between $80 million and $100 million each year from the SEC championship game. And until that money is replaced, that game ain't going away. How much of that is true?
17: I have our own internal calculations, and that's not a simple answer. So there's ticket revenue, and we don't break out our media revenue around that, but it has, it does have a pretty positive financial impact, and it's among, it's typically the highest viewed game of our year too. So there's a lot of positive, but I'm not one who starts breaking numbers out or the radio.
16: Okay, so you don't have to break it out on the radio, but there is a number that you know.
17: There's a range.
16: Okay, okay. I gave you a range, 80 to 100. You say there is a range. Is it true that that money got to be replaced or that game is not leaving? Because I've heard that that is part of the challenge.
17: That takes what is a situation with a lot of variables and reduces it to one. And there are a lot of things that need to be considered. Part of that is what happens with the college football playoff. A big part of it is our membership's decision, but you wouldn't certainly want to just create an economic hole that's not filled somehow.
16: All right, so you kind of touched on it there. You said a lot of conversations on the membership. What is the mechanism, like if I start going through the handbook, what's the mechanism for the SEC championship to either go away or change greatly? Like, who talks about that and then votes on it?
17: There are a couple of realities. The ability to have a conference championship game is under the NCAA rules. So whether you have one or not is your own decision.
16: Sure.
17: If you play an extra game, then it's got to meet what are the national rules. So the notion that we're doing something different isn't consistent with the rules now, so you'd have to change things nationally. I appreciate the questions, but I don't have an agenda item yet for doing or not doing, but it would be a membership vote just as it was instituted.
16: Okay. All right. So this is this coming off like a deposition a little bit? You enjoying this?
17: Yeah. It's familiar.
16: Here's my opinion, and you tell me right or wrong whether you agree. I think the SEC's best conference in college football. Taking the two best teams from that conference that they accomplished more than anybody else in the league, and both are headed to the playoffs, no matter the outcome in Atlanta. Those two playing an extra game while everybody sits around and watches and recruits and does all that does not strike me as a reward. I'm sure you've heard that, and you may even have your own opinions about it. Like telling Kirby and Steve Sarkisian or whoever, you did more, now y'all have to play an extra game and nobody else does. That's a tough message to me.
17: We've been doing that since, what, 92?
16: But there were stakes involved.
17: Sure, and there are stakes involved now. There may be different stakes, but we've been doing that since 92. We spent 4 years as the only league doing it, and everyone said, if you'll recall, you'll never win another national championship. And then spent over a decade in the minority of conferences doing so. And that's okay. Whether that remains, again, will be a decision our membership will have to make. And there are a lot of variables, a lot of factors that will have to be considered in that decision.
16: Is this pie-in-the-sky conversation among board fans in the offseason? Hey, let's make that game after everybody plays 12, let's that make that like a schedule bump sort of game. Take the fifth and sixth SEC teams and let one of them get another cherry on their resume instead of the first and second teams playing. Is that just fanciful stuff that fans talk about in the offseason?
17: Yep.
16: Fair enough. More narratives. One of the SEC's hesitations about the Protect College Sports Act is the opening, maybe, for other conferences getting in your TV money. Is that maybe the number one concern for you, or are there others?
17: Well, we're talking about this Section 2, Title 2, and there are a set of elements in there. One is, the first thing that happens is the Big Ten and SEC are identified for different treatment around conference membership because of our success. I think that's inappropriate. The second piece is this voluntary, and I'm going to put air quotes around it, media rights pooling, which is driven by outside ideas, private equity companies, individuals, and groups that come together and say, we've got a better way, and we promise you a pot of gold at the end of the rainbow. We've positioned ourselves well with our decision-making for our next media rights, and we want independence in that decision-making. The pooling piece, so that just fundamentally, that's the answer to the question, is we think we've made wise decisions. We're going to have an opportunity in the future, several of them. We want the ability to exercise our independence in that decision-making because we think we have great opportunities. Big 12 gets to go first. I want them to have their economic opportunities and their decision-making independence. Then you get down to the substance of these pooling ideas. So it all promises, if we put all the meteorites together, 130 FBS teams, put them all together, everybody's going to make more money. That's the assurance. And the factors that are cited are 2 times, 3 times, or 4 times the money you're making now. There's no proof of concept for a 130-team entity achieving that kind of outcome. There's no proof of concept for a 70-team if you just took, like, the Power Four and put them together, achieving that kind of outcome. There's also no risk assessment. So what are the risks? Well, one is the NFL is going to be in the marketplace early. That's going to pull money out of the media marketplace. That doesn't mean that the media marketplace increases by whatever the NFL's paid. There's that much more money and everybody goes on as is. Next risk factor is media platforms. What happens with broadcast TV 10 years from now? Because it's 10 years until all of these media contracts that exist now are done. What happens with cable and satellite over the next 10 years? When you look back 10 years, it's not a great trend. And that's where a lot of the economic opportunity has been driven. And so the answer is we're going to have all these digital providers come in. But if you look in the bill, the digital providers have to make a team's broadcast available locally over the air, basically free TV. Yeah. And so that undercuts the economic value. And then you have a third component in the bill, which is a scheduling designation based on 100 years of history. Well, if you're trying to maximize media revenue, you don't specify, because somebody played a bunch of times 60 years ago, that they have to continue to play again, because that may not be in the best interest in negotiation. So those factors, first of all, I don't completely understand why Title II. I just had a conversation with a senator about, I've never understood, no one's explained why Title II is even in there, other than we don't want you to create a super league, which we're not doing. And there's going to be all this money if we have broadcast media rights combined. But again, there's no proof of concept. And one of my favorites in this is NASCAR, I think, in 98 combined track rights and doubled their income. And so the selling point by the advocates for this is, well, just by combining rights, they doubled their money. That's an inaccurate representation of what took
16: place.
17: I've
16: heard that, actually.
17: Yeah. What happened was, in the media marketplace, which this is about timing, it was the first time Fox was ever involved in the bidding. So you probably could have left them independent and
16: still boosted.
17: Still boost it because you had more bidders. And timing and bidders are the primary factor, not aggregating rights. Lastly, if you look at the professional leagues, there's a reason they're only 30 and 32. You know, I think NBA is 30, NFL, MLB are 32. Do you know why? Because they can't pay 70 teams and franchises enough to operate. You have NBA teams that operate at a loss right now under a really lucrative TV contract. So that's my taking apart, not quickly, but, you know, hopefully effectively, why we think that direction's a bad idea.
16: All right, last thing, and this is narrative of Gen Pop. And I actually spoke up on this one. I think I got this right. It's fun to pit, like, Greg Sankey and Tony Petitti there in rival gangs. Like, I was like, I don't think that part's right. Like, y'all have history and y'all are fine, correct?
17: Yeah, I've talked to him 3 times today. If you want, like, you want, people ask me about transparency on Monday, so you want me to be transparent? I've talked to him 3 times. I spent an hour on a video conference walking around with the other 3 commissioners, the ACC and Big 12 included. That doesn't mean we agree. I don't think we should always agree. And I think the rivalry is actually really good. And one of the, like, communication points where I'm shaking my head is that, like, the two of us are going to combine and make a super league between the two. Like, we've never talked about that.
16: Well, Commissioner, I appreciate your time. Every year you come by and you you will answer forward-facing for us.
17: I was trying to figure out what Gen Pop is. I thought it was like a Korean
16: general population
17: synth band. Yeah, I figured it out.
16: Fantastic. That is the Commissioner from the SEC, Greg Sankey. And again, this is what a lot of us talk about.
18: Hey, Commissioner, if I could, I want to ask you a quick question about when we do expand to 24.
16: He didn't have time for you.
19: Coach, are you there?
18: It's not Coach. It's the Commissioner.
16: Down. We're down.
18: We're not down. We're up, and I'm here, and I get boxed out again. Fine. Whatever. All right. Well, I got a problem. I got a major problem. One of them is not the countdown to the college football season, because that's called 99 problems. We're down to day
20: 41.
18: Chuck's got item 41 coming up. Tease us.
16: Somehow the number one wish of all college football fans everywhere is also the SEC threatening, folks?
18: That's a tease.
16: We'll find Kirby out. Smart is affected.
18: It's a great way to tag it. It really is. We'll find out what it means next.
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28: I'm so sick of all these cheesy lawyer billboards. You might be too. If you're injured in a car crash, you don't hire a lawyer because they're sweet or strong or the biggest. You hire a lawyer who is recognized by their peers as one of the top lawyers in the state. 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
13: To the weekend. Good afternoon. I'm Derek Thomas. Let's get set for it, but not a whole lot going on outside of Braves baseball. It is All-Star Weekend in the WNBA, and if you're interested, Atlanta United traveling to meet in the New England Revolution, 7:30 tomorrow night. But then it's all about the great Andrew Jones. He will be inducted in the National Baseball Hall of Fame on Sunday afternoon. Speaking of Braves baseball, they won 5 of 7 to start the so-called second half, looking to carry that momentum as they hit the road now for a two-city trip before the Mets in New York. It begins with a weekend series in Baltimore. Grant Holmes going to be on the bump here for tonight's opener. Looking ahead, Bryce Elder gets the ball for game two tomorrow night. It's going to be Ronaldo Lopez for the finale on Sunday. But first, game one, 7:05 tonight, streaming on your fan app. 680 Game Day is coming up straight into the Ford Leadoff Show at 5:50. 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
18: 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So I'm not even sure what the cockles are, but when I'm out and about and I'm meeting people who are telling me about the app, how much they listen on the app, they're tapping the app, they're watching on the YouTube channel. A lot of ways to stay connected to the program. 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
4: 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I got 99 problems. College ball ain't one.
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16: I said somehow, number one wish of all college fans everywhere is also the SEC and specifically Greg Sankey threatening folks. Everyone everywhere says college football would be better if we had a commissioner. Well, we have a commissioner in the SEC. And so when he's talking about breaking away, well, that would give everybody what universally we've been told is a great idea. Let's have a college football commissioner. Well, how about instead of being commissioner over 138 teams, which are the number playing FBS football this fall, what if you're only commissioner over 16 or 18 or 20 or maybe, I don't know, 40? Can do a lot better job as commissioner. So everyone for years, the biggest problem, you need a central authority, you need a commissioner. Well, that's all Greg Sankey was saying, except he could do an actual hands-on job with a much smaller amount of team. So that's all my takeaway from that breakaway conversation is that he is trying to give everybody what we've insisted for decades that we want.

0: 21 days. That's all that stands between us and the college football season returning. Big announcement from SiriusXM that they are launching WWE Radio. It cranks up Monday. It's going to be a 24/7 network with live play-by-play covering WWE's premium events. Now, I'm one who did love baseball on the radio, and I enjoy sports on the radio. How is SummerSlam on the radio? How is WrestleMania on the radio? I know we have a full channel that they're going to dedicate to the wrestling, and they have a lot of time to fill. But I can't imagine you're in your car and you're like, let's turn on WWE 24/7 right now. SummerSlam's on. Let's see how that's going on the radio.
1: But if it doesn't cost them a whole lot.
0: Who's them?
1: Sirius to broadcast it.
0: Yeah, I'm not worried about them. I'm talking about the listener. Why would you want to listen to wrestling on the radio?
1: You probably wouldn't, but it is just another option.
0: Yes, it's like they're going to have ancillary programming, which I get Monday through Friday shows.
1: I don't listen to Peach FM, but it's there.
0: I bet Peach FM's gone. Point is,
1: or wherever.
0: Yeah, no, I get it. I'm just saying, like, sports on the radio is doable.
1: Mm-hmm.
0: Wrestling on the radio, that'll be interesting.
1: More of a challenge. Yeah.
0: Would be for people. Lamar Odom said he developed a gambling addiction after his playing days were done to go aside with his cocaine addiction. So
1: that'd be poor timing. After the playing days were done and the paychecks, then he started gambling.
0: He said he got into such a hole at one point, Kobe paid off $100,000 gambling debt for him. He said it started with a $2,500 bet that he made at the Hard Rock in Florida all the way up to $60,000 that night. And he talked about the ups and downs of his gambling addiction, which again, he had a cocaine addiction, a gambling addiction, a Kardashian addiction, which that might have been the worst of all the addictions.
1: Yeah, didn't he almost die in like a cat house out in Nevada somewhere?
0: That's a true story.
1: I need a Lamar book.
0: He's like, he's a cat. He's got more lives than anybody at this point. Yeah. All right, coming up, the sprint to October begins now for the Braves, and they're starting in a very good place. Plus, Bijan Robinson is trying to top his historically great 2025 season, and the good news is I think he can. We'll tell you about it next.
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0: 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The YouTube babies are all stirred up today. A little ornery.
1: Regarding? Pertaining? Well,
0: there's one that hates Colin Madden and is telling him as much.
2: You can't tell if it's me.
0: No, it's you.
2: He's pretty sure. But
1: I thought it was supposed to be broccoli emojis and everybody's happy.
0: Well, I mean, I told Colin, listen, you'd rather
1: them get high, right?
0: You'd rather them have a negative opinion than no opinion, and this guy hating you is actually a positive.
3: Yeah.
1: Okay.
0: Chuck and Chernoff is driven by Jim Ellis Buick GMC Mall of Georgia.
1: I miss all of that on YouTube.
0: 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We'll get to the Braves in a moment and Bijan Robinson. But the news broke this morning that LeBron James has found his new home. He is headed to the city of brotherly love. And that just irks me that those people in that city get to have a day like today. I've never had a day like that. But they get a day where now they get to envision LeBron James, who signed a two-year deal for $8 million, joining Jaylen Brown, Tyrese Maxey, and Floppy Joe, and Vijay Edgecombe, and they might be the best team in the East now. I did see the Shams bomb. This is Shams just, you know, he got the news first because he's Shams. But he wrote this morning, breaking news, LeBron James is signing with the Philadelphia 76ers on a two-year deal worth $8 million with a player option. Clutch Sports Group and Clutch CEO and Game Over show host Rich Paul tells ESPN. You got to get the podcast in there.
1: Oh, yeah, you do.
0: Hey, hey. Good for Rich Paul having the power. It's been seen by 55 million people on just Twitter alone, so Game Over gets a plug of massive proportion.
1: That was a prop bet you could make, by the way.
0: Which was?
1: Where the news would debut, and his podcast was one of those.
0: Oh, I guess so. But if anybody was going to break it, it was going to be Shams, but yes. So I think it's better that you do it this way, because Shams gives 55 million people a chance to look up what is Game Over.
1: Yep.
0: It's the potty host with Max Kellerman, in case you are wondering. So yes, LeBron James joins the Sixers. We've talked about the big moves that have been made around the East. Like, I think the Hawks have had a fine offseason on the margins. They've added really good defensive depth. Lu Dort, championship experience, makes some sense. Aaron Wiggins, depth, makes some sense. Drafting Kingston Fleming, Zubi, all of it. But the Heat added Giannis and are still going to probably add some more short-term one-year deals. The Sixers added Jaylen and LeBron. The Pacers are getting Tyrese Halliburton back. The Pistons, even if they come back to the pack, let's say they go from 60 to 50 wins, the Celtics still have Jason Tatum. It's a bear in the East.
1: Advantage Bam over Embiid, just because I think I can count on him. That's still a hell of a pivot from Philadelphia. And LeBron as well. I thought he was going to Miami. I thought that was done.
0: Yeah. All right, Braves get ready to go to Baltimore, start a three-game series tonight. Walt Weiss, this is from Mark Bowman's Twitter. Walt Weiss said he expected Acuna to be activated during this weekend series in Baltimore, but that was before Gwinnett was limited to five innings last night, rained out today. So Acuna is ready physically. They want him to be confident with the swing and timing before he's activated. So maybe it's not tomorrow. Maybe it's not Sunday. We'll wait and see if it's in New York against the Mets on Monday. In the meantime, the Braves get a chance to send three pitchers out this weekend.
1: Ooh, yeah, they're going to go deep.
0: They're going to need some work because the Braves' pen got taxed again over the last couple of days. That the Braves are going to send Grant Holmes tonight, Bryce Elder tomorrow, and Raylo on Sunday, needing some length, or the Braves' bats to do some big work. Now, Baltimore is not good, but they've won 11 of 16 because everybody's in the playoff race in the AL. They're 3 under .500, and they're still very much in the wild card chase.
1: We were talking about the Christian Martinez role earlier this week, and that Tyler Kenley had a chance to do that yesterday. Instead, I had to use my closer.
0: If you can't use Tyler in a three-run game in the eighth, there's not really, like, a role for Tyler, that he might be one that gets squeezed out when the roster
3: Tyler
0: starts making some additions via the trade deadline and some guys who make a return. But your guy Dylan Dodd continues to get more trust
1: as he is Dylan.
0: Yep. He's finding himself in higher leverage spots, and he's been really, really good, which is a key because when you get Suarez back, I still think they're going to add. But if Dylan Dodd's your third lefty, like, that you could go Dylan Lee, AJ Minter, and Dylan Dodd, you're like, oh, I like my three lefties.
1: We're also to the end of July, and Robert Suarez still has like 32 innings pitched this year. Which so, time to get him back.
0: It is. In some weird way, I wonder if this could pay off at the end of the season. You don't want him having to deal with any kind of soreness or any of it, but if he's back mid-August, you're like, okay, that's a lot of innings and appearances you will have end up saving at that point. The next question is when A.J. Smith-Shawver joins the rotation. He went four innings yesterday for Gwinnett, two hits, gave up an unearned run, five Ks and a walk. He did throw 86 pitches, so he wasn't exactly economical, but I guess the first inning ran the pitch count up a little bit. There's a chance the Braves want one more rehab start from him, and then he returns when the Braves return from this road trip, maybe next weekend against the Nats, and again, they'll have to kind of juggle the rotation. So we'll see how that one could look for them. All right, so here's the big picture, Charles. As the Braves begin play tonight, we are down to 60 games. So now it's a sprint.
1: We can start looking at a loss column now.
0: You can start looking at all of it. Yeah. You can look at standings and schedules and all the things over the next couple of months. The Braves right now are the 3 seed in the National League. So you'll
1: start, they gotta play.
0: You'll start hearing about, do you want the week off by hustling to get the 2? Or do you want to play over the weekend in the first round of the playoffs to maybe keep some momentum going into the division series? The Braves come into play tonight, 4.5 up on the Phillies, 5 in the loss column. I'm not even going to mention the Marlins anymore. They buried themselves. The Braves are also 4 games behind the Brewers for the 2 seed, 4.5 behind the Dodgers for the overall top seed in the National League. And if you want to do big picture, if your goal is just they make the playoffs, they're 7.5 games clear of the Pirates, who are the team on the outside, looking in 8 games in the loss column. So they have a nice cushion and still could do more work.
1: I'm going to make this simple. This is a little Dave Martinez here. Just go out and execute. And it's a major, it's the biggest advantage possible when you don't have to play the first round because they can't be eliminated. So I don't care about rest, rust, any of that. I want to skip the round.
0: I would typically agree, but it hasn't worked out well for them the last couple of times. They looked like their bats were Sleepyville, and the Phillies came up with big moment after big moment. So we'll see how it plays itself out.
1: Now, I don't want to win a doubleheader on Monday and then have to fly to San Diego.
0: Yeah, well, we don't need that life again. If things were to end today, which would be weird because they still have to play 60 games, the Braves would play the Diamondbacks in the first round of the playoffs, host the best of three here at Truist. Dodgers and Brewers would get the 2 byes, and the Cubs would host the Phillies. Something tells me we wouldn't get prime time if it's Braves, Diamondbacks in that round. I think the Cubs and Phillies might get a lot of primetime games.
1: Cubs are the Sybil of the National League this year.
0: They are. But like any, when we get to that time of the year, when we get to the postseason, yes, everybody's going to go Dodgers, Dodgers. It is such a stupid crapshoot because of how many rounds we're playing and who's healthy at that point, what it's going to look like, that whoever comes out of that Cubs-Philly series and plays the Dodgers is going to scare the hell out of them. And that's the way it would set up, by the way. Remember, there's no reseeding. So if the Braves theoretically even played Arizona and they beat them, they would then go to Milwaukee. So just something to look at long-term. Still, again, 60 games, but it's going to fly at this point.
1: Yeah, and Braves-Milwaukee, Cubs-Dodgers.
0: You think? Well, some 130 starts, some 330s, some 405s. Man. Yes, that's how that one could look. Our 5 o'clock hour is brought to you by Shane Company, your friend and jeweler. The Falcons are on the field in 5 days. They will be up in Flower Branch doing football things on the field in 5 days. So we've been going around looking at different parts of this team. Let's talk about the best running back room in the NFL. And why it's the best running back room is because they have Bijan Robinson. No offense to you, Brian Robinson. And no offense to Nathan Carter or Tyler Goodson. But I went back and looked. I didn't need to do the deep dive on Bijan to know he's the best running back in the game. But last year, he finished with 1,478 yards rushing. That was fourth. He was fifth in carries, fifth in yards per carry. Put that together with 79 catches, 820 yards, and 11 total touchdowns.
1: Fat tongue. He's supposed to be fat tongue every Sunday.
0: He led the league in yards per from scrimmage with just under 2,300. He became the first player in the history of the game to rush for over 1,400 and have 810 yards receiving in the same season. Not Marshall Faulk, not Barry Sanders, not Christian McCaffrey, not Edgerrin James. It was Bijan Robinson, and I think he can actually do more and get better. That's how scary his talent is.
1: Marshall Faulk is the standard bearer, and here's the advantage you get. It's not just screen passes. If you can change formation without having to change personnel, okay, I got you now. And Marshall Faulk, they'd split him out. I don't remember them splitting Bijan out a bunch. But that's like the next level is actually...
0: They've had him lined up in the slot at times. They've had him outside. They've done some of that. But I will say, Bijan's done this with Arthur Smith and Zach Robinson at the controls.
1: Stuff, yes.
0: And the quarterback play being kind of pukey. Now, you can argue maybe that's helped him. Maybe they've leaned on him more or dump-offs in the backfield. I don't know. I just would want to see what it would ever look like. Christian McCaffrey is Kyle Shanahan. You know what I mean? Like, it's just Mike Martz was playing around with Marshall Faulk. Zach Robinson and Arthur Smith have had Bijan Robinson.
1: I'm going to say all the way back to that screen pass against Tampa to open the season, that may have been his most impressive play the entire year, because the pass was so crappy, he almost didn't catch it.
0: That's also saying
1: he had
0: a lot.
1: To go plastic man Stacey Augmon just to catch the damn thing and then turn it on.
0: He also had two house calls in primetime games against the Rams and Bills where he went for about 90 on each one and just ran away from people. The funniest one, and it might have been against the Rams, Troy Aikman's analysis was laughing. He's just like, what?
1: See, when they
0: that was his analysis.
1: When they hand it to you, Des Ridder looks just like Patrick Mahomes when he hands it to you. When it's a screen pass that they almost don't connect on because, you know, Penix was a little high on the outside, Bijan had to make all of that work, and then he juked the linebacker and it was over.
0: It's special is an understatement to talk about that dude. Just like everything he can do. He's a fantastic running back. He might be a better receiver. Like, that's how scary he is in the open field when you give him any space with the ball. And we'll see now what Tommy Rees can do with him. Without Tyler Allgeier, I would expect the carries to go up even more. Tyler, you could live with, because Tyler was good in the red zone, to say, all right, 25's coming in, battering ram. Bijan had 11 touchdowns. I'm going to use the word only 11 touchdowns. With no Tyler, no offense to Brian Robinson, this number should jump somewhere in the 16 to 20 touchdown range, because no battering ram named Tyler Allgeier is coming in.
1: Yeah, speaking of that number should jump, his extension's coming.
0: Yeah, good. He's going to get paid.
1: Yeah, and the sooner they get in, I mean, don't Jamar Chase this thing.
0: You don't want to get passed.
1: We find the money so unattractive, we're going to put it off as long as possible, and it's like 15% more expensive.
0: I'll tell you this. So far early, I forget the new cap guy they got from Philly. The way the Kyle Pitts contract was done, Drake's, like, they've handled their business with the cap and effectively handling that, so that's good news. All right, you're back from SEC Media Days. Let's cover a couple of things. Give me one fun non-football thing you did over your 4 days in Tampa. Just one fun thing.
1: A fun non-football thing?
0: Yes.
3: You can do it.
0: Come on, think hard. There had to be something fun in your life. You were out of town with the boys for 4 days.
1: I had a breakfast Cuban. Cuban sandwich you can get, just, you know, you're right. Except it was a breakfast-based Cuban sandwich.
0: So no Mons Venus?
1: I didn't know.
0: Channel side?
1: No.
0: Ybor City?
1: No, didn't get on the streetcar, didn't go wherever.
3: What about non-food, non-sports?
0: Yeah, there you go. Thank you, Colin.
1: Non-food, non-sports.
0: Fun. Something fun you did. You're like, I saw this, I met this, I was there, something. You go to Busch Gardens?
1: Didn't go to Tarpon Springs, didn't know.
0: SeaWorld?
3: Earth, Wind & Fire across the street?
1: They were with Lionel Richie across the street.
0: How far? Give me an idea how many steps. Like where we are to Truist Park?
1: Not that far.
0: And you were like, I'm going to pack it in. I'm going to take it to the room.
1: I did 4 days of good work.
0: Yeah, I know, but do you not, and this is where you lose perspective.
4: You're smarter than that.
0: The fun part of SEC Media Days back in the day were not the football interviews or the stuff. It was the stories about the things we did. Do you not have any semblance of, like, idea of outside of the radio?
1: I enjoyed listening to Pete Golding talk. Yeah, actually, I think sports. One Media Days, honestly.
0: He was the least fun person to send anywhere. You really are. It's useless sending you anywhere.
1: Who has more fun than me? No one.
0: Yeah, because you wrote it on your arm doesn't mean it's true.
1: So.
0: Domino.
1: I did.
0: Management made a choice, and this should be the last time they send him to one of these.
1: Did what I was supposed to do.
4: If they're looking for somebody who will show up and do whatever it is he believes he's supposed to do, send them all day.
0: That's the minimum.
1: Thank you.
4: If you're sending social media, you want to hit on top of the hit, then don't send them.
0: Why was social media there?
4: Here's the deal.
1: Justin?
4: I'm not very fun.
0: Mm-hmm.
4: Compared to him.
0: Oh, you're a laugh riot.
4: There's a better chance that my arrest on social media video for, I don't know, doing whatever it is you get arrested for
0: sure.
4: At SEC Media Days would trump anything you could even think about.
0: By far.
1: No, what'd
0: you say about Trump?
1: Adam and Justin, the digital guy, went to the pirate ship.
4: Yeah, I don't really care what they did.
1: I wasn't missing out on it. That's what I'm saying. I've been to the stadium.
0: What did Justin get via digital and social media?
1: We got interviews with Lenore Sellers video. We got interviews with Jeff Lebby.
0: You don't understand. People can get that anywhere.
4: Viral.
1: We got all.
4: I smell viral.
3: That's a good point. Why was Justin there?
0: That's what I'm saying. There's
1: Kirby
0: no point.
1: Smart on video, dropping the S bomb.
0: If next time he should have just said, "Chuck, going to the elevator every night after the show, going to his room."
3: Also, Road Dogg can't put the camera up when he's doing an interview.
4: Listen, you're not involved until you just got involved, so don't be involved.
0: Wow, Colin, you were just told to step off.
1: Push the buttons. That was a push the buttons.
0: Jeez.
4: No, you're a pot stirrer. And there are times that I'm all for it, but there are other times that I'm not.
0: Wow. Took it out.
4: I mean, I don't think, did anybody do a bad job?
0: Let's
4: go.
0: Well, if anybody did a bad job, it's just, I just think the point
1: Adam Gillespie did the best job. Like every time the spread came out, he was down there first.
0: I'm not going to say management should do something or not. This is a waste of money.
4: See, I wouldn't let you say that, but he's a host, and if there's going to be host on host crime.

0: for
1: Matt's
0: 2 months.
1: Matt's my bodyguard.
2: Matt's Korean manservant.
3: I stand in this. Yeah. I just wait my turn, and Cullen looks at him and goes, bro, you got to get up.
4: And this guy has a good lean on things.
3: Right.
1: You're not another bully, though. He lets you do the bullying, which means he's the head of the bullies.
3: They're not really doing anything, though.
1: It doesn't matter. He's the chairman of the bullies. You're just a guy who works for him. That's all.
3: You don't work for him.
1: It's 3 o'clock high. It's 3 o'clock high.
3: Now you're labeling a lot of things.
1: It's 3 o'clock high. I can't kick that guy's ass. I'm going to hire somebody to do it. That's what you did.
3: Not at all.
1: It is exactly what you did.
3: He's doing work. I'm waiting my turn. And then when he looks around.
1: Not waiting your turn.
3: And I'll
1: say things. If you're waiting your turn, here's what would happen. You'd wait your turn. Odd job over here wouldn't actually say anything.
3: I say things like.
1: All right, we got to go. Let's go.
2: The Vincent D'Onofrio of this.
5: It's a Jag-Free Friday.
3: I look at the intern and I say, when you're done, I'm going to hop in there, please. And then Cullen gets aggressive.
2: But there's no dunks. They're not doing anything.
1: That's not what you do. Again, now you're just punching down. You continue to punch down. I am aggravated with
3: Domino's got a problem with Cullen.
2: Well, it's not his fault
1: that he was
2: told to come in at a certain time and given no response.
1: Don't punch down. Don't punch down.
2: So it's not his fault.
3: All right. You press the buttons. The intern's
1: You're a punch downer is what you are. You're a puncher downer.
2: Punch the buttons.
1: You're a puncher downer. Right. Don't do that. It's too easy. It's just like, I'm going to say something now. I'm going to mean this.
3: We were not
1: you are better than that. You are better than that.
3: Stop
1: jagging around. Let's punch down.
3: Until you got here, we weren't jagging.
1: Let's play a little Who's That Guy. Yeah, I think we needed life lessons. I think that's what we needed.
3: All right, coming up. Drake has indeed been the rake. Since the 4-day All-Star break.
1: I waited for that. I'm jagging around. Let's go.
3: We'll talk about it next.
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0: Night 705 first pitch. It's right here on the Fan, 680 the Fan's mobile app. You're going to get the Ford leadoff show with Mr. Domino and Salee leading you up to the call of all the action tonight as the Braves open up play with a 4.5 game lead over the Phillies, 5 in the all-important loss column, with just 60 games to go. So Chuck and Chernoff here, Chris Domino there. Drake Baldwin has found something, and it has been a good something for a while now. Just since the All-Star break, guys, 7 games for Drake. He's hitting .481. He's 13 for 27. Couple of home runs, 9 RBIs, and 8 runs scored. He hit that home run yesterday, and I have no idea how he did it. To say he golfed it would be an understatement, but I guess when you're in that zone, you're going to come up with moments like that. Drake has been on fire.
1: Yeah, and it's more than just since the All-Star break even. It's 15 games. He's got an on-base percentage above 500. Like,
0: that works.
1: More than half the time he's on base. Where was he 1 for 30?
0: He did. Came off the ice. He hit the home run, and then he went cold for about 3 weeks.
2: With almost about 50% strikeouts.
0: Right.
2: So the numbers were bad, and then the deeper dive, as in how many swings and misses, were really bad. How many takes that were really bad were bad.
1: Yeah. From Chipper to Paul Bird, talk about just need to get his timing back.
2: Can I ask one question about that 15 on base?
1: 515.
2: Okay, 515. How many runs did he score? Because now the idea is, okay, who's around him and what are we doing with it?
0: What if you have Acuna batting second when he comes back?
2: But what if you don't have him tonight?
0: Well, you don't have him tonight, but I know who you have tonight, which is a good point to me. And we'll get to the lineup coming up in a few moments after you shake them keys.
3: All right. 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
0: Now you go.
2: Another team. If there's a part that perhaps you would like from the Baltimore Orioles, make them sell. Have the type of weekend where they have to actually reevaluate themselves. There are a lot of 15s and 16s and 17s and 20s and 21st, and those are all rankings. When you look at what the Baltimore Orioles are, they're about a 500 team.
0: Mm-hmm.
2: Now, they needed an 8-2 to actually get to 3 games under 500, but they're playing better baseball now. Remember, 101 wins in 2023, 91 wins in 2024.
0: Nope.
2: What a thorough disappointment. Now, I'm going to tell you, ownership just got in there a couple of years ago, and everybody was happy. The owners drink beer with us. It's not Angelo. Oh, it's so much better. They might actually have to win some of their fan base back by going for it if they're hovering. We'll see, because if not, it's time to sell.
0: They are 50-53, which most times would be an indication to sell, but when you're in the AL...
2: And you're 8-2 in your last 10, and
0: correct.
2: You believe that maybe we found something.
1: I thought Adley Rutschman about 2-3 years ago would be the number one player I'd pick because of his position and contract. I was probably off.
0: Baltimore's 3 out of the wild card. Now they have Seattle and Minnesota in front of them. But, yeah, you're not going to sell at 3 out. Now you have a bad weekend here. Maybe that changes some things, but not now.
1: I thought he was one of the top 2 or 3 guys.
2: By the way, you know what we don't talk about? Pete Alonso's got 21-54. Those are his home run and RBI numbers. It's $33 million, 33, 33, 33, 4 more years after this. When you look at who else they paid, oh, my God. They paid this guy Shane Baz.
0: Mm-hmm.
2: He's getting 7, 8, 10, 21, 25.
0: The former Rays pitcher.
2: Huge that's prospect. Really
1: yeah,
2: bad.
1: Swipe from Pittsburgh.
2: That's really bad. And they got a guy, Brandon Young, who's their best pitcher tomorrow. He was an undrafted free agent. I don't know how the hell they found him. He's 8-2, 2 years in. He was an undrafted free agent coming out of college.
0: See what the Braves can do starting tonight with Grant Holmes on the hill. Domino, we're going to give the lineups. You hop in here.
3: Time for your starting lineups.
0: The aforementioned Drake Baldwin is leading off. He's your DH.
4: He's hot.
0: He is hot. You're right, Domino. Ozzie Albies is the guy tonight hitting second. He's playing second base.
4: He's fire.
0: He's what?
4: He's fire.
0: Oh. Matt Olson's batting third and playing first base.
4: He's 78 degrees.
0: Can he get to 80?
2: That might be a hospital visit then.
0: Could be, yeah.
2: If he's 78, this could be.
1: Oh, that's hypothermia.
2: That's problematic. Yeah, that's problematic.
0: Speaking of red hot, Michael Harris is in that spot too. He's hitting cleanup tonight playing center field.
2: Let me decide if he's hot. He's 82 degrees.
0: Oh.
2: Not hot enough.
0: All right.
2: He's
0: how about
2: too.
0: Mauricio Dubon? Doobie's batting fifth and playing left field?
2: Yeah, then he's going to be 95. Is there a plague going around his team? Nobody sounds like they're healthy.
1: Mauricio Dubon is a really valuable. He's not supposed to be hitting fifth.
0: It's probably true, but get mad at Austin Riley for that. That's more his problem. But I'll say this about Doobie. The numbers don't look great all the time, but in clutch spots, I'll take
1: absolutely.
0: Him.
1: Absolutely, he's there. He's
0: Austin Riley is batting sixth. He's at third.
2: He's so cold.
0: Oh. It's too good to be true, wasn't it? Eli White's batting seventh. He's in right field.
2: He's not bad. 86.
0: Okay. All right. Joey Bart's catching. He's batting eighth.
2: He's good weather.
0: Just good weather.
2: That was his nickname. Nobody really knows.
0: Good weather.
2: Good weather.
0: And then Jorge Mateo's batting ninth. He's a shortstop.
2: He's ice cold.
0: People aren't going to love that Jimmy Baseball's not in there, and I know it's a lefty on the mound, but...
2: I got to be honest. I got more of a problem with Ronald Acuna not being in there.
0: Wow.
2: I do.
0: Are you mad at
2: what
0: him?
2: What's going
0: on? You mad
2: no.
0: at the team?
2: What's going on? If you say you're not ready to go, if they ask you, I guess I'm not going to play you, but...
0: Oh, is that what's happening?
2: No, I'm just telling you that, well, how do you play last night?
0: Right.
2: You're not playing tonight anyplace.
0: Right. I don't know why you're yelling.
2: You played last night, but you're not playing any place tonight.
0: They want to make sure his tongue is sore. Are you mad at them or him? Who are you mad at?
2: My guess is you said, hey, man, good to go.
0: Mm-hmm.
2: Yeah.
0: Really?
2: That's my, I know, that's my guess.
0: This feels like speculation.
2: Yeah, it's my guess. I said it's my guess. I didn't say it's my fact.
1: That was a clue.
2: Yeah, I said it was my guess.
0: That was
2: stop jagging around.
0: Bad job, Domino. Okay.
2: It's my guess.
0: I don't like you speculating.
2: Is he playing any place tonight?
0: Well, they're rained out.
2: Yes. What's that?
0: Get him to Baltimore. You want to go pick him up?
2: All right.
0: Thanks to our friends at Racetrack. Your commercial break just got shorter. Stop into your local racetrack today. Racetrack, whatever gets you going. A spicy Domino has a pop quiz.
5: Domino!
0: Diamond Oats and a well-star, well-stat of the night. We're counting down to the Braves and the Orioles.
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0: All right, we're counting it down to the Braves and the Orioles from Baltimore. It's 7:05. Domino, Barrett, they're going to have the Ford leadoff show. In the meantime, Chuck and Chernoff here. Domino there. An old friend, by the way, catching tonight, Chuck, for the Orioles.
1: Chadwick Twomp.
2: Wow, that's nice.
0: Twompy getting a start tonight for the O's. Good for Twompy for finding another job.
1: Chadwick Twomp.
0: Yeah, Twompy's getting an opportunity. That's good.
2: How many former catchers do we have rolling around Major League Baseball?
1: Yeah,
2: we got a bunch.
0: You got the Jonah Heim. You got the Chadwick Twomp.
2: Contreras.
0: You got Contreras. You got a few of those. Got Shea.
2: Langeliers.
12: Darno.
0: Absolutely. Darno. Is he still playing?
12: I think so.
0: How about that? All right. Barrett's going to be with Domino coming up for the Ford leadoff show, and then Barrett's going to stick around after the game to take your calls during the 680 wrap-up show. Why?
2: Because he's a better human being.
0: I agree. 680 wrap-up is all driven to you by Jim Ellis Buick GMC. 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
2: He won the Rookie of the Year.
0: Uh-huh.
2: He won an MVP.
0: Oh.
2: Whom might that list include?
0: Same year.
2: Nope.
0: In their careers.
2: Yep.
0: Okay.
1: Could have been a rookie in 89.
2: Yeah, no doubt about that.
0: I think
2: that.
0: Pat Listash won the rookie of the year.
1: Difficult question.
0: Maybe Jerome Walton. So how long are we going back here?
2: Well, you can go back as far as you want. I can tell you. You want to know how far back you go?
0: Sure. Asked.
2: Jackie Robinson, who was the first rookie of the year who won an MVP.
1: Yes,
2: now, there's
1: Robinson
2: a lot of people.
1: Award.
2: Yeah.
1: That
2: makes
1: sense.
2: And he won an MVP.
1: That does make sense.
2: Okay. That's how far back we would go.
1: 1947.
0: How many are we looking for here?
2: If you guys, how about this? I'll give you five strikes to get 12.
1: Like I get to go first. You're not good at this.
0: I'm sorry.
2: Four strikes to get 12 because he just popped off.
0: Thank you. Yeah, good job. Way to go, a-hole.
1: You know, it's the angry, vengeful.
2: I just got to tell you, if you're going to give me the gavel,
0: correct.
2: I'm going to bang the gavel.
0: I might just sit out, Mr. Know-it-all. Let's see you show off your big brain. We'll get Domino's pop quiz, Diamond Oats, the well-stat of the night. We're counting it down. Braves and the Orioles are coming up.
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0: We're counting you down to the Braves and the Orioles. They're following us and the Ford Leadoff Show. Domino and Barrett Sully will have that. You'll get to hear from Walt Weiss, all the other particulars to get you set tonight for the action in Baltimore. Chuck and Charnoff here, Chris Domino there. You just joining us think you've missed the pop quiz question, and that can be heartbreaking. But the good news is Domino is feeling special and giving tonight. So one more time, reset that question.
2: Yeah, no problem. 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They have both of those awards somewhere on the wall.
0: All right, you guys play at home, play in the car. 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
3: It's time for Domino's Diamond Notes.
2: I'm going to give you the Wellstar stat of the day out of the gate. I was going to the second one, but I decided because it's a local involved, Chris Sale's his name. Chris Sale has combined for 2,581 strikeouts and a 2.99 ERA as a starter in his career.
0: Mm-hmm.
2: The only other player in Major League Baseball history to have 2,500 strikeouts and a sub-3 ERA through 330 career starts, Pedro Martinez. That is it.
0: I like that number. I gave it yesterday.
2: Wow. Oh, you gave that one yesterday?
0: Yeah, Domino.
2: Okay, well, then you won yesterday.
0: I did.
2: Yeah, Jones will do it.
0: Different audience.
2: Hell of a number. So how about this then? Can I curveball? Because I was going to use this one.
0: All right.
2: And now I'll use it. Yordan Alvarez, he's got a share of the Major League lead in. Home runs, runs batted in, extra base hits, total bases, times reaching base, that's hits, walks, hit by pitches, intentional walks. No player has ever finished a season leading Major League Baseball in all those categories. Nobody.
0: Do we have the discussion about the MVP if that team finishes with 76 wins? Are we going to do that one where it's like, can you win the MVP if you're...
2: Yeah, there is going to be...
1: See the shot he hit last night?
2: Yeah. You know, I don't want to play the justification, but sometimes, you don't need to do anything except watch. A few years ago, and it's been about 3 years, I said, Yordan Alvarez is a better hitter than Ronald Acuna.
0: Oh, sure. All around, no doubt.
2: And then everybody was like, well, you can't say that.
1: It
2: was like, no, I can definitely say that. And now his availability is in play.
0: Yeah, well, there's that. 3 years ago, Ronnie won the MVP, so it was a great debate to have. But no, there's no question.
2: This guy's a beast.
0: Yeah.
2: All right, the Rangers host the Mariners. They lead Seattle by a half game for the American League West. And Tarik Skubal, he's going to go tonight. Mm-hmm. His 2.83 ERA faces the Royals 10 days before the trade deadline. Has there ever been a group of people with their fingers and toes and dinkies crossed more than everybody with the Tigers organization for this guy to stay healthy?
0: No.
2: You cannot have a problem.
0: No.
2: And his next, let's just call him two starts in Detroit. Everybody, if you believe in prayer, please don't let him get hurt. We got to trade him. Please don't let him get hurt. We got to trade him.
16: He is risen.
2: Thank you. Players in Major League history, 15 homers, 12 triples, 10 stolen bases in three consecutive seasons. This is the weirdest one maybe of the week.
1: Say that again.
2: Major League?
1: Yes. History.
2: Yeah. To record 15-plus homers, 12-plus triples, 10-plus stolen bases in three consecutive seasons. It doesn't sound like a lot. The triples are going to get you. Corbin Carroll, this year. Juan Samuel. That's it. Two guys in baseball's
1: Magic
2: history
1: Juan.
2: For three consecutive years. 15 homers, 12
1: Fantastic.
2: Triples, 10 stolen bases.
0: That's a hilarious list.
2: You know on the day that Lou Gehrig was the first guy to hit four home runs really in a game, Joe McCarthy announced his retirement. Guess what got the headlines? Joe McCarthy retiring.
0: Really?
2: Yeah. Even though nobody had ever seen that before, and it was Lou Gehrig.
0: It's a bad headline writer.
2: Did you hear, you know who handsome Glenn Powell is, the actor?
0: He is handsome.
2: Okay, do you know what he's in? You know what his project coming up is? He's going to play Lou Gehrig in a movie, but
0: really?
2: It's not a Lou Gehrig story. They're actually going to look at Babe Dahlgren, the guy who replaced Lou Gehrig.
1: No.
2: And I guess it's an interesting life, not a great career, but he was the guy that replaced Lou Gehrig.
0: That doesn't sound like a smash hit.
2: I don't know, like, what the appeal of this is.
0: Mm-hmm.
2: I said the same thing.
0: Him and Twisters, that was a big screen success. That was going to be a big picture.
2: Right. I'm not really sure you can take a shirt off and have everybody go, oh, look at Lou Gehrig. No, they're going to say, oh, look at Glenn Powell.
0: Right.
2: Now, Lou Gehrig was put together. He was a man put together before his time.
0: But not just, like Glenn Powell.
2: I don't really understand what the movie's going to be.
0: No.
2: Do you know he's in a baseball movie, Glenn Powell? It was about a college guy. He's a pitcher, and it's a fraternity house.
1: I did not know that.
2: Yeah, it's a whole baseball college movie in Texas, and it's set in like 1990, and it's all this, it's sort of Animal House with a heart.
0: Oh.
2: Yeah, I'm just telling
0: that's
2: you.
0: That's how you pitched it.
16: Everybody wants some.
2: Yeah, everybody wants some. That's exactly the movie.
0: Good
2: how
0: name
2: do you know
0: of
2: that?
0: A movie.
2: Did you just look that up?
16: I just Googled Glenn Powell baseball college movie, and it came up.
2: There it is.
0: Telling you're back in Domino's good graces?
2: Well,
0: now go back to pressing the button for now.
2: I'd be more impressed if you actually knew it by heart. Three teams in Major League Baseball have 60 wins. All three are in the National League. It's the first time since 1993 that the first three teams were actually National League teams.
0: Tampa's got 59. They're the best record.
2: Dodgers, Brewers, Braves. But in 1993, the first three teams to win 60 were the Giants, Phillies, and Braves.
0: Yep.
2: So it was the last time it was three in the National League.
1: Yeah, the Giants that year.
0: Two of those made the playoffs. The other one didn't.
2: Suck it.
1: Won like 103 games.
0: They did. They lost them for Solomon Torres. Will live forever.
2: Today in 1988, the Mets retired Tom Seaver's 41. And I'm going to ask you this. This is a really good point. I didn't bring it up, but I don't know who did first. I will not glom this one.
0: Mm-hmm.
2: If you're Tampa Bay, doesn't getting Tarek Skubal, isn't that the move? How many World Series have the Tampa Bay Rays won?
1: None.
2: They're not paying them after this year.
0: No,
2: this is a pure rental.
0: This is a
2: that
0: move.
2: Might be the best.
0: Yeah.
2: I'm serious.
0: This
2: I don't
0: is
2: know
0: camouflage
2: who said it.
0: For we don't spend big, but we can spend for 2 months.
2: I don't
0: sure.
2: know who said it. But I'm telling you, that is probably the best idea that I've heard of anybody figuring out what makes the most sense for a team.
1: It would cost them people, not money, and they have people.
2: That's right, because they're very good at accumulating.
1: No, but they got people.
0: If you're Tampa, this is the, like I said, this is camouflage. Well, now we're not going to spend big, but we got Tarek Skubal.
2: I don't know why I'm mad that I didn't think of it, but God bless whoever did, because that is an incredible
0: plan. I think
2: it
0: was my idea. I think I had that one.
2: You're just going
16: to
2: keep playing
16: you
2: the music
16: said to bring
2: after
16: it
2: he
16: up.
2: Says something like that?
0: I'm telling you, I think it was my idea. I have a lot of them. I have
16: you
0: a good
16: cut
0: lead.
16: It with the awkward stuff.
2: All right, let's play.
0: Good
1: I probably should go first on this.
0: Do you want to or you just want me to? Should I just get mine out of the way?
2: I get 12 with four strikes.
1: I probably should go. Ronald Acuna.
2: He's one.
0: Had that one. Way to go.
1: Johnny Bench.
0: Had that one. Easy.
1: Fred Lynn.
2: Oh, Chuck, that's kind of cheating, but okay.
0: Uh-huh.
1: Pete Rose.
2: You don't even know why it's cheating, Matt. He won the rookie of the year and the MVP the same year.
0: I dare you, Domino.
2: Yeah, I know what I know.
1: Dick Allen.
2: That's correct.
1: Thurman Munson.
2: That's correct.
1: Don Newcomb.
0: You were such a nerd as a kid.
1: Shohei. Rod Carew. Verlander. Trout. Canseco. Hank Aaron.
0: Oh, no, no.
1: Yeah, that was the one.
0: I had all those but Hank.
1: Yeah.
0: At all
2: you didn't. And I will tell you,
1: wanted Hank to be rookie.
2: Now I'm going
1: to
2: punch up because I'm going to pay him a compliment.
0: Mm-hmm.
2: This is why staying in his hotel room when he goes on the road pays off. It's for moments like this.
0: When you don't
2: which, again,
0: have
2: there's no
0: life.
2: Social media to this, but okay. All right. I have no idea.
0: Did you
2: how many
0: touch grass as a kid ever?
2: Go ahead. Do you have a couple? Anybody want to play? We have more.
0: Did he
16: got
0: say
16: 11?
0: How about Albert Pujols?
2: I have no idea. I lost count.
0: Was that the remaining one?
2: No. There's more. There's a lot.
1: Bellinger.
0: I'm still going.
2: Yeah, Cody Bellinger.
1: Oh, I'm sorry.
2: Right.
1: I just thought of that one.
0: Okay, good.
2: Yeah.
0: He said Aaron Judge.
2: No, but say it.
0: Aaron Judge. Andre Dawson? I felt confident when I said it to you. Heard that
2: not
0: voice.
2: Very much.
0: Bryce Harper? Look at Matt. Oh, I like me a lot today. I really like me.
2: I got to be honest.
0: Really like
2: it's
0: me.
2: It's not that difficult to
0: I'm
2: question.
0: I'm really happy with me
17: this
0: right
17: guy
0: now.
17: This guy has a good lean on
0: Thank you,
17: things.
0: Pat.
2: With all due respect, this is not one of those where you go.
0: Pretty happy
17: hey,
0: to be
17: here.
2: Hold on. You still dating your lady friend?
0: as I'm dating my lady friend.
2: Is that, can I, because I don't want to say this unless you are.
17: Hey, Bud, yes. When we see your face going viral on the internet, happy relationship. We know you're right.
2: I know it's a Friday night, but I don't think you really want to go home and say, hey, baby, you should have heard the answers I gave today. It's daddy lay time is what it is.
0: I can't do that
2: because she's not going to be impressed with Bryce Harper.
0: It's not just baby, it's hey, baby girl.
2: Yeah.
0: See what Big Daddy did on the radio.
1: Is that a proper noun?
2: Daddy
1: Lay?
2: Yeah, it wasn't that because I don't really want to go.
1: That's a fantastic name.
2: I didn't want to go to the sentence that I could have used because it was a little too obvious.
0: I impressed her in a lot of ways. This is probably going to join the list.
1: Okay. Janet,
2: let's
1: meet my friend.
2: Around. Let's
1: Daddy
2: go.
1: Lay.
0: Did you say Mike Trout?
2: Hey, baby doll. I got Aaron Judge and Bryce Harper.
0: She'd be so impressed.
2: I don't think so.
0: I'm telling you, okay.
2: All right, who did you
0: How about
2: just
0: Jeff
2: say?
0: Jeff Bagwell. Is that going to impress her?
2: Nope.
1: Chris Bryant.
0: I had that if you would stop butting in. Ryan Howard. Woo! I'm done. I don't want to play with you guys anymore. All I did is give right answers, and I'll be
1: able to. Did we say Bagwell?
0: I did. I just said it.
1: Oh, I'm sorry. I didn't.
2: All right. You missed a couple of obviouses.
0: You went back to Jackie Robinson. That doesn't count.
2: Woo! Jackie Robinson.
0: Yeah.
2: Okay.
0: Yeah.
2: You said Hank. Who should you have said?
1: Eddie Matthews.
18: No.
2: Who's
1: Barry
2: the other
1: Bonds.
2: Guy? Who's the other guy?
18: No.
1: Woo! Willie Mays.
0: Chuck, you want to join us?
2: Yeah. How about this guy won an MVP in both leagues?
1: Greg Robinson.
2: Baby Bull.
1: Cepeda.
2: Orlando Cepeda. This guy won Rookie of the Year. He came up in July. It was late, and he still won Rookie of the Year. Then he won an MVP.
0: Give us a clue.
2: He hit home runs in a home run non-hitter's park. Like, it was bad home run hitter's park, but he hit a bunch of them, like a lot of them. He was out west. And a very rundown is not Oakland.
0: Mark McGuire.
2: Go to the other one.
18: No.
1: Francisco and Candlestick, and it was
0: Buster Posey.
2: He won a rookie year coming up in July. No, but it's somebody else. Buster didn't play in Candlestick Park. So I don't know what you're so proud of again.
0: All right, stop.
2: I don't think she's throwing down just because you got a couple of these answers.
1: I don't think
2: any of this is working.
0: Sweetie, are you throwing down tonight when I get home?
2: All right, Chuck.
1: Next stop, Pound Town.
2: Chuck. He was a teammate of Willie Mays.
1: Stretch.
2: Willie McCovey.
0: I don't talk about your wife this way. That's a little disrespectful.
2: He won the MVP in 1973. Well, you know why? Because it's
1: Pete
2: my
1: Rose.
2: Wife.
16: She's punching down.
0: Yeah, she's punching down.
2: Pete Rose, thank
0: punching
2: you.
0: Down. We already said that.
16: She can't defend herself.
0: Right. She already has a problem with Domino anyway.
2: Does
1: she?
0: Yeah.
2: Yeah.
0: She's called him out a couple of times.
2: Yeah. That's all right.
0: That's fine, but the problem is she has no fear of shame.
1: That doesn't need me to add hassle to his life, so, you know.
2: No, she's got a spunk to her.
0: She does.
1: She's a country music girl.
0: She's fiery.
2: My guess is, because I don't know her very well, guess is she's absolutely too good for you.
0: Oh, by far.
2: Okay. All right, I wasn't sure.
0: Yeah, I don't deny it.
2: I mean, I don't know her very well, but
0: she's much.
2: You're not much. So
0: that's exactly right.
2: I would imagine if I'm barring this.
0: Thank you, Demetri.
1: No, she would sit in the middle in a pickup truck.
0: That's why she's with me.
1: She knows what that's about, yeah.
2: All right, so this guy, he got hurt. His career ended probably way too soon. Won a Rookie of the Year, the MVP the next year in the American League. 2007-2008. But he got hurt and his career ended too soon.
0: Yeah, it did. Dustin Pedroia.
2: Dustin Pedroia.
1: Matthew.
0: You think she'd be impressed by that one, Domino?
2: Nope. Did they say Mike Trout?
0: I did.
2: Did you say Jose Abreu?
0: I did.
1: Nope. I didn't.
2: Ichiro?
0: I said it.
1: I said Ichiro.
2: And Cal Ripken.
1: I did not say Ichiro. I lied. I'm not going to lie on a Friday.
0: I was really happy with myself. Yeah, I really was.
1: Didn't that bring a bad karma into the weekend with you?
2: Yeah. Don't do it on a Friday.
0: Thank you, Colin.
2: Wednesday, you can maybe get over a little
1: Absolutely.
2: Bit of the
0: bad karma. Thanks to BG. Thanks to Derek Thomas and all y'all for joining us.
1: All y'all.
0: Have a great
2: My
0: weekend.
2: My back is going to hurt after carrying you guys.
0: We're back Monday, too. Good night now.
19: 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Bye.
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5: And welcome into the Truist Studios here in the Battery, Atlanta. Barrett Sully and Chris Domino with you. We're getting you ready for game one of the three-game set between the Braves and the Orioles up at Oriole Park at Camden Yards. 7:05 first pitch. Ben and Darren will be on the call. Grant Holmes will get the start. Trevor Rogers will get the start for the Orioles. We'll break down that pitching matchup. We'll have a conversation with Walt Weiss. We'll get you lineups. We'll do all of that over the course of the next 56 minutes or so. And of course, coming off a really solid homestand, Braves go 5-2. They take 3 of 4 from the San Diego Padres and belt out 4 home runs yesterday in the finale. Chris, it was a fun homestand, but now we're taking it on the road.
2: Yeah, and we'll certainly look at what the Baltimore Orioles have done better recently. They're 8-2 in their last 10, and they hadn't had one of those in a while. As a matter of fact, in quite a while, where you just say, how good a baseball team are they? They might be better than you think. Mm-hmm. Okay, it took 8-2 to get to 50-53, which will tell you they were struggling like a lot of other teams in baseball. It's a classic underachieve. Now, it's not a monster underachieve because it's not coming off directly a 101-win season or a 91-win season. That was 3 years ago and 2 years ago. Coming off last year, this is still an underachievement when they thought, as will happen, oh, no, that was the blip. We're going to be back because look at who we have. We have all those guys that we won 101 games with. Well, you don't. And a couple other things you've done, including adding Pete Alonso, is not necessarily equated to being a better baseball team, although Alonso is doing what he was brought there to do.
5: Yeah, Pete Alonso is doing exactly what he was there to do. 247, 21 homers, 66 RBIs. He's not going to hit for average, but he's a meathead, like you say. 21 homers and 66 RBI. They prove that. Doesn't play a great brand of first base, but again, it does not matter. He is there to do exactly what he's been doing. The pitching staff has struggled. They've made some what turns out to be really bad decisions in terms of signings and use of their funds. And Adley Rutschman has been hurt. Gunnar Henderson isn't hitting very well. Jackson Holliday isn't hitting very well. It's a mess right now, but they are playing better. So yeah, this is a team that the Braves should not overlook, even though the Braves offense looked like it was, and it has looked like it's been getting better all month. And 33 home runs in the month of June compared to, or July compared to 19 in June. So things are going better for the Braves. But again, this is a team that you can't take lightly because, yeah, they did lose 2 of 3 to the Red Sox this past weekend. But like
2: but
5: you said,
2: the Red Sox are beating everybody.
5: A, they're beating everybody, and B, they've won 8 of their last 10. So it's a good Orioles team, not one that we should take for granted.
2: I don't know if they're a good team. They've played better, which got them to the point where you go, oh, wait, are they in or are they out? But look, if you just want an example of what's going on with them, they got a guy going tomorrow night in Brandon Young. He wears the number 63. I'll tell you why he kind of wears the number 63. He was an undrafted guy out of college, Louisiana Lafayette. And by the way, it wasn't that 2020 draft when there was only 5 rounds. He was undrafted. He's their best starting pitcher.
5: Yes.
2: Now, that's supposed to be joyous because I'm not paying him any money. And look what I found. I found gold. He's 8-2 this year with a 3.25. The problem is he's not supposed to be your best pitcher. You bought a couple of other arms that aren't. You should have developed a couple of guys who you didn't. Mm-hmm. And now I go, well, hip, hip, hooray for Brandon Young. And I'm telling you, God's honest truth, that's a great story.
5: Yeah.
2: Problem is, he shouldn't be this far out in front. As in, I can't see anybody else around me who's as good a pitcher as Brandon Young for the Baltimore Orioles this year.
5: Yeah, it's been a mess. It's been a difficult time for the Orioles in terms of the pitching staff, but they are hot. And again, kind of like the Padres last series and really kind of like the Rangers last weekend, the Braves, a lot of teams are looking at the Braves right now thinking, okay, what are you going to do? Are you going to eliminate the Orioles and make them sellers? Did you make the Padres sellers after taking 3 of 4? So a lot of eyeballs around all of Major League Baseball on this series because the Orioles do have some desirable pieces.
2: If they don't turn it around, though, this is going to be one of those blips that I know I'll raise my hand. I said, whoa, if you're going to ask me what franchise, what roster, what organization I would like to have in 2023?
5: Yeah.
2: 2023. If you would have said, hey, I'll let you pick any franchise, I might have actually said the Baltimore Orioles really quickly.
5: Yeah.
2: And now, because again, new ownership, they were going to, here we go. We love winning and so do you. So therefore, we're going to spend more money. Okay. If it doesn't turn around, that 101 season is going to be one of those, what happened? you know, I'm not telling you you're going to write a book about it, but somebody's going to go, what happened? Because that was getting a fan base really excited. Really excited. If you look back, that fan base was stoked.
5: Mm-hmm.
2: My owners drink beer with us. I swear that was a thing. The owners went out to the ballpark and drank beer. We're one of you. Angelo's, ding dong, the witch is dead. And now you go, what's going on with us?
5: It's true. It's
2: what
5: true.
2: Happened?
5: And it makes you think, you know, at the time.
2: You better jump on every opportunity you get.
5: And at the time, I think the idea you had, Adley Rutschman, Jackson Holliday was coming up. Gunnar Henderson was there. The window is opening. This 100-win season.
2: We're not paying any of those guys. Therefore, we'll pay guys who absolutely were supposed to pay.
5: Turns out that was the window, it seems like.
2: We'll see.
5: It is come and gone. Hopefully that we can make them sellers. I think the three out of four that the Braves beat, the Padres, probably made them sellers. And right now, we can do that to the Baltimore Orioles as well.
2: I don't think you're pushing them off a ledge, but I think you're getting them out to the ledge.
5: Yes.
2: And again, if they're not three back, but they're five back in a wild card, and another team right behind them or two games behind them is now even with them, life becomes a little bit more precarious for everybody in those positions.
5: Yeah, it's a wild time because there are, eight teams maybe that are sellers, for sure, sellers right now, if that. So, you know, a lot of eyes all over. And we joked about it on the podcast earlier today. You're rooting for random teams on random weekends.
2: Yeah.
5: Like you said, you were tuned into a Twins series like never before. Like, why? Like,
2: yeah.
5: But then you're like, oh, yeah, we need to know what they do because that shapes everything.
2: Yeah, whether it's Joe Ryan or whether it was the dream of Byron Buxton, I got to know who are they playing. Yeah, I'm rooting for them.
5: Right.
2: I'm rooting for that.
5: Next series, not so much. Next series, they can lose.
2: We'll see.
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5: 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Ben Ingram sat down with Walt Weiss earlier today. Here's that conversation. It's the Walt Weiss Report.
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8: It is time now for the Walt Weiss Report here on the Atlanta Braves Radio Network. Braves starting up this road trip here in Baltimore, taking on the Orioles. And Walt, you actually played in both Baltimore ballparks in your career, Memorial Stadium and here. I'm guessing those were two very different experiences.
9: Yeah, very different. You know, I caught Memorial Stadium there at the end, and I caught Camden at the beginning. Camden Yards is always one of my favorite parks, you know, when I played. And when they opened this place up, it was a gem. I mean, it was pretty unique. And a lot of the ballparks after that followed suit and did some things similar to what they did here in Camden Yards. It was kind of a prototype. So, but it's always a great place to play coming here.
8: Yeah, it's a good spot and still looking good after almost 35 years. These Orioles are an interesting team. Well, they're three games under 500 for the season, yet they're only three games out of a wild card slot. Have you noticed how jumbled that American League is? It's like everybody's still in contention over there.
9: Yeah, that for sure. Yeah, and, you know, that's what the wild card race does. I mean, it keeps teams involved, which is a good thing. You know, and, it makes the trade deadline a little bit trickier for clubs trying to figure out which side of the ledger they're on. But, yeah, this is a young, talented team. They've been talented for a handful of years now, and so although they're three games under, I think they've won eight of their last 10. So it's a solid club, and you know, we, like everybody else, we got to play well to beat them.
8: Yeah, they've been a hot team. Is there any news on Ronald Acuna and when we might see him?
9: You know, there's a chance we could see him this series. A lot of it just depends on, you know, Ronald being comfortable enough to come up here and you know, ready to contribute. And so he's trying to get his timing and that type of thing. Physically, he's fine. He's running around and no issues there. It's just really trying to get up to speed, and he'll let us know when that's the case.
8: Yeah, definitely. Another guy that you've been out for a while. Any reports lately on Robert Suarez, how he's feeling?
9: Yeah, Suarez, you know, he's taking it slow. Like I've said, he's a valuable piece, and we just really want to make sure that he's good to go when he comes back. So, you know, he's still got some time before he's back to us. Not sure exactly where he is as far as you know, playing catch out to how many feet and that type of thing. So, but he's still got a ways to go.
8: In the meantime, Dylan Dodd's been terrific for you. How much trust has he earned from you lately, as well as Jeremy Hefner and what you guys have seen with him on the mound?
9: Yeah, Dylan's really been great for us, man. He's pitching some big moments. I like bringing him in the middle of innings because they do pinch hit. He neutralizes righties. He gets lefties out. So he's been a very valuable piece for us. I've used him in a variety of roles, but certainly been using him in some high leverage roles, and he has earned that. So he's become an important piece.
8: Yeah, he's looking really good. One final question. You're facing a lefty tonight. You got Mateo in there at shortstop. Is that a good matchup for you tonight?
9: Yeah, you know, Rogers, he's tough on lefties. And, you know, with young players, I always try to pick spots to maybe protect him a little bit. I know Jarvis has shown he can take a good at bat against a left-hander. But, you know, this guy's pretty tough on lefties. And you know, I like keeping guys involved. Mateo's been a good part of this thing for most of the year. And give him a start tonight against his former team, and that usually gets the juices flowing pretty good.
8: Yeah, it'll be great. Walt, as always, thanks so much for the time. Best of luck tonight here versus the Orioles. We'll catch up with you after the game.
9: All right. Thank you, Ben.
8: Thank you, Walt. This has been the Walt Weiss Report on the Atlanta Braves Radio Network.
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5: 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From Oriole Park at Camden Yards, Ben Ingram and Darren O'Day will be on the call. When they get going, you'll get these lineups. For the Orioles, leading off in left field is Dylan Beavers. Batting second, playing first base is Pete Alonso. Batting third, the shortstop, Gunnar Henderson. Batting fourth, the designated hitter, Taylor Ward. Batting fifth, in center field, is Colton Cowser. Batting sixth, in right field, is Leody Tavares. Batting seventh, at second base, is Jackson Holliday. Batting eighth, the third baseman, Christian Encarnacion Strand. And batting ninth, doing the catching, good friend, Chadwick Tromp. And for, they'll be behind Trevor Rogers. For the Braves, leading off, the designated hitter, Drake Baldwin. Batting second and playing second is Ozzie Albies. Batting third, the first baseman, Matt Olson. Batting fourth in center field is Michael Harris II. Batting fifth, the left fielder, Mauricio Dubon. Batting sixth at third base is Austin Riley. Batting seventh, the right fielder, Eli White. Batting eighth and doing the catching is Joey Bart. And batting ninth at shortstop is Jorge Mateo. And they'll be behind Grant Holmes. So no Jimmy Baseball. Jimmy Jarvis is out. Jorge Mateo is in. Of course, Mateo used to be a member of the Baltimore Orioles. So a little bit of a homecoming, so to speak, for Mateo. So it'll be interesting to see what he can do, because he's been out of the lineup for what, four days now? It's been a while since we've seen him.
30: Yeah, and the idea of, you know, you want to keep a guy fresh if you're going to use him, certainly use his legs. Hopefully he's on base tonight and that becomes part of the game. He is hitting at the bottom of the lineup. Drake Baldwin has been hot hitting behind him, so that's good. Ozzie, you certainly, when it runs hot, it runs hot. When it runs cold, don't look too closely at Ozzie's numbers. For a long time, it's been a little bit of a struggle. Now, mm-hmm. He goes deep a couple of times and you go, okay, well, has it really been? Yeah, a lot of his indicators will tell you, bonafide real numbers would say it's not been great. Mm-mm. For Ozzie. He had a stretch where it was not great. But here's the thing. I don't know if I expected, maybe this is a me problem. You know what? I'm going to tell you it's a me problem. I kind of was expecting to see Ronald Acuna in Baltimore. I was expecting him to play this weekend. Walt said maybe there's a chance it's going to be this weekend. And again, you have to trust the player. If you're passing the test points, you know, run high legging, then run with curves, as in touching bases and everything else. He's playing real baseball. I know that you want him to be as comfortable as possible. If you can play for Gwinnett, my feeling is healthy enough, pass the physical, pass the bar, did this. You're supposed to be playing here. I'm not looking to put him in a bad place, and the player knows more than I do about what he feels good about and what he doesn't. How long is it going to take to feel good, comfortable? Yeah. I think that was the word that was used. How long before he feels comfortable enough to play in the major leagues? I got to be honest with you. Playing in the major leagues is not very comfortable.
5: No.
30: Unless you're sort of, and again, he's had that kind of talent where, that guy can do anything he wants on a baseball mm-hmm. field. I've seen it. You've seen it. He won an MVP because of it. I don't know if we're going to get that with him. Coming off injuries, I know we're not going to get that of him. The MVP caliber player, he's in there, but he's got to be unlocked. Well, how long is it going to take in the minors, and then how long will it take here? For me, everything he does, I guess this is my thing, everything he does on a baseball field is to get him more ready to do it when it matters this year. September, God willing, into October. That's all I care.
5: Yeah.
30: But if you're playing, you're playing. You know, I don't know how you get comfortable playing against and seeing AAA pitching as compared to what it is you're going to be facing once you leave AAA, which is Major League pitching.
5: Yeah.
30: Get comfortable seeing Major League pitching instead of AAA pitching. That's me sounding bored, my whole thought process of this thing. And I am not, you and I did it this morning, mm-hmm. I am not expecting the MVP version of him.
5: Sure.
30: But I can't just have him roll onto a baseball field and not be a player who at least is better than most players on the field.
5: Yeah, I'm surprised he's not there too. And incidentally, Gwinnett got rained out today. They're going to do a doubleheader tomorrow.
30: 2 7-inning games. I don't know how that's going to
5: go. Yeah, and Sean Murphy was scheduled to start tonight for Gwinnett as well. But yeah, I'm with you on Ronald. Like, if you're going to hit pitching, hit major league, but get used to it. But the thing for me is that he went first to third. He stole third base. He's playing in the outfield. You know, hitting is hitting. Ronald hit a grand slam in, what was that, the Complex League. I think he hit one, off the wall yesterday or 2 days ago in Gwinnett. You know, the hitting is fine. It's the cutting. It's the first to third. It's the, you know, high twitch movements that is sort of the last thing that you want to see, right? And he's doing that.
2: I don't know how many games you got to play in AAA. Again, I know you, I'm deferring to the player. And if anybody takes this out of context, I swear to God, come at me at Chris Domino and I'll tell you exactly what you missed, because there's context and there's nuance in this. I will trust the player to know when he's quote unquote ready to play. He's decided he's ready to play. He's just playing at AAA.
5: Yeah.
2: I need him up here. I don't want to rush him up here, but I'd rather you get used to Major League pitching by seeing Major League pitching.
5: Yeah.
2: That's all. And if, again, you got a problem with it, at Chris Domino, I'll give you my cell phone number if you want. DM me. You can write me a letter. You can do anything you want at that point. But if you take what I just said out of context, just to spin it as, well, what you said was, no, I told you exactly what I said. I spitballed. I workshopped my whole thought about this when I realized he might not play this weekend. As told to me by the manager.
5: Yeah.
2: Maybe.
5: Maybe.
2: Okay. So we're going to play more AAA games.
5: Yeah.
2: All right.
5: Not tonight, but yes, 2 7-inning games tomorrow. I do wonder, what does that do? Does it change the plan for
2: he's
5: Ronald?
2: Not playing, I don't think he's playing 14 innings of baseball.
5: I don't think so either, but does that mean maybe he comes up here instead of playing seven innings yesterday? I don't know. I don't know if that matters at all.
2: I'm not guessing anymore. I said what I said. I'll stick to what I said. And anybody out there, you want to be Joe Blowhard and try to turn it into something I didn't say, that's fine. I'm telling you. You need Ronald Acuna to be a really good player. Don't need him to be the best player on the planet. Don't need for him to be the best player on the field every night. That's asking too much. I need him to be available. Please stay healthy. Don't know if that'll happen, but please stay healthy. And then get him better in September into October. I just don't know if you get better unless it's the psychological, look, I hit there, so I'll go hit up there. Maybe that's it.
5: Yeah.
2: Maybe it's as simple as that. I'd rather you be playing Major League Baseball.
5: And a lot of people freaked out a little bit yesterday, last night, over the swing he had. He tripped over, he cleated the ground a little bit, got caught and kind of hopped around a little bit. But I doubt that had anything to do with the decision to keep him in Gwinnett. I think for Ronald, we'll see when he's comfortable. But I'm with you. I'm kind of surprised that he's not with the big Braves this
2: weekend.
5: I'm
2: not hearing that he'll be here tomorrow or he'll be here Sunday. He might be here. I hope he is here. You know, at the end of the day, I'm looking into the camera. I hope he is here. And I want him to be as good as he can possibly be. Not MVP caliber. I'm not expecting that. What I am hoping for is a guy who comes up here and contributes.
5: Yeah.
2: That's it.
5: Yeah. Hopefully he does that sooner rather than later. For these Orioles, contributions are being made, but maybe not in the way that a lot of people expected. We talked about Pete Alonso, 247, 21 home runs, 66 RBIs. You call him a meathead, and he's doing meathead things. But Gunnar Henderson, 17 home runs, 44 RBI, but a 225 batting average. That is not what they expected. Taylor Ward, 251, 7 home runs, 27 RBI. You're looking at Taylor Ward like, wow, you're one of my better hitters right now.
2: Well, he's also a tradable guy.
5: Yeah.
2: I believe if they do sell, Taylor Ward can get you something back.
5: Yes.
2: Now, it's not selling high. It's not the right time to sell a stock, but I do think that there's enough there where people go, I kind of like him as a player.
5: Mm-hmm.
2: He's just not doing it now. Let's trip his trigger by getting him over here. I think there are teams that absolutely, I'm not looking too far away from where I'm sitting right now, that if you figured out, okay, what's going on with Taylor Ward? Can I flip him to be a better hitter than he's been this year for a lower price? Which is what you're going to be able to buy at a lower price because what he's not done this year. Taylor Ward's not a bad option for some people.
5: No, he's not. He's in the lineup as a designated hitter batting cleanup tonight for the Orioles. We'll take a break. When we come back, we'll talk a little bit about Andruw Jones. He's got a special event happening this weekend. He will be enshrined. How big a deal is that for him? We'll talk about it next. The Braves and Orioles are on deck, brought to you by TimberTech Decking and Railing. Everything wood should be. 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
2: 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So big weekend up in Cooperstown as Andrew Jones, at long last, Andrew Jones going into the Hall of Fame. You've seen him all over, not just Truist Park. You see him on commercials, radio commercials, TV commercials, signing events. He is all over the place, and now he will be enshrined in Cooperstown along with Jeff Kent and Carlos Beltran. So a big weekend for Andrew.
3: That's great. Congratulations. Tomorrow, Hardball. We do a show here before this show, before the pre-game show. I had a sit-down with Andrew just a couple of months ago that we're editing now, and I didn't realize, me more than him, but him too, potty mouth. And we were just a couple of fellas talking at a bar, but we recorded the whole thing. But you're going to get a chance to hear Andrew Jones, I believe, in a way that you've never heard him. You know, hair down, just telling stories. And I say this, and I mean this, Andrew is 1,000 times better as a, oh, that's an interesting conversation. 1,000 times better than he ever was. But guess what? At the very beginning of this conversation we have, he tells me why that is.
2: Really?
3: He flat out tells me why he's a much better conversation these days than he used to be. So that'll be a part of it. I believe that's a 24-hour or so tease. Be listening tomorrow, 4 o'clock, Hardball. We do other things, but my conversation with Andrew Jones will be in it.
2: It should be a lot of fun. And, man, I mean, after all that he's gone through and, you know, being doubted in terms of is he worthy, is he not worthy, what does he need to do, what is the new threshold, did his body break down to a point where he's not worthy? And I've said all along when it comes to Andrew, A, he belongs in. But because B, if you run into walls at 100 miles an hour for 10 straight years and win 10 straight gold gloves, guess what your body's going to do when you get into your mid 30s? It's going to break down.
3: Yeah.
2: It's going to break down a little bit.
3: But he had that drop off that cost him. Then he bounced around a little bit. But finally, players who played against him and players who played with him who were on a committee said, yeah, that guy's a Hall of Famer. What took so long?
2: I don't know.
3: But he has his day tomorrow. His family can get to enjoy it. This is one of those where I wish Bobby Cox was still here where we can enjoy it. I don't know if John Schuerholz is going up. The four guys, obviously Chipper, Glavin, Smoltz, Maddux, are all going to be up there, which is a great way to sort of celebrate Andrew Jones. But there are times that you just wish maybe everybody could have been in attendance for this one to have this day sort of be even bigger in Braves country.
2: One of the best of all time getting enshrined tomorrow along with Jeff Kent and Carlos Beltran. You know, we do locally, we do a pop quiz on the show that comes before this locally. We always joke, Eugenio Suarez is an answer to a lot of questions. Carlos Beltran is an answer to a lot of questions, too.
3: Alfonso Soriano. Carlos Beltran does make his way in there. Hell of a player.
2: Yeah, he's done a great job. So it'll be fun. Congratulations to Andrew Jones.
3: He could be going into the Hall of Fame this year and managing the Mets next year. Seriously.
2: Yeah, I know.
3: Just remember, he was supposed to manage the Mets, but then he didn't manage the Mets. But he can be back managing the Mets.
2: The Mets are just a massive disappointment, and they're all over the place. But, man, Carlos Beltran, good for him, because he's one of the more underrated, underappreciated players of that generation. We'll take a break. When we come back, we'll get back to tonight's game. We'll preview the pitching matchup between the Orioles and the Braves. 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
9: Welcome back. Barrett Salee and Chris Domino with you. Grant Holmes getting the start for the Braves tonight. Trevor Rogers will be on the hill for the Orioles. Let's break it down.
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9: All right, Trevor Rogers, 28 years old, 6'5", 230 out of Carlsbad, New Mexico. He was the 13th overall pick in 2017. Not a great year so far. 6-7 record, a 4.28 ERA, 32 walks, 77 strikeouts, a 130 whip, and a 251 opponent batting average. Last time out in a no decision against the Astros, 6 1/3, 7 hits, only 1 earned run, 1 walk, and 8 strikeouts. So he's coming off a very good appearance. Four-seamer, changeup, sweeper, sinker, cutter, fastball in the low to mid-90s. His slider is his best pitch. Opponents are hitting 196 against it this season.
10: And at the end of the day, we keep saying, what is it, you know, who? I don't care who the opponent is, although some lineups are not created equally, right? You go, okay, do you get a little bit more of a bump? Because that's tougher and facing that guy's tougher. We talked about an opener the other day where they decided, and we've done this with J.R. Richie, I don't want him to face the first three.
9: Yeah.
10: Well, if you're a real starter, you face everybody. And again, if you want to cherry pick, and maybe it works, maybe it doesn't, you're now, I'll call it the audition again, is in earnest. And I'll look at this lineup and I'll go, okay, what does Baltimore's lineup really tell me? They're playing better baseball. They got a couple of guys who are more talented than the numbers tell you. But it's not like you're going up against a murderer's row. They're middle of the road in a lot of things. So I will look at Grant Holmes and I will go, okay, how many pitches did it take for you to get this far? How many runs did you go up is going to be a part of it? How many guys did you walk? What was your situation? Who did you pitch around? Which, by the way, there are guys in the lineup. If you walk certain guys, I don't blame you for walking that certain guy. I think it's going to be interesting to see how we judge both Baltimore's pitchers and the Braves pitchers this weekend, them to try to stay in contention, us to try to actually push somebody else away and make sure that our lead is what it's supposed to be at the end of the weekend.
9: Yeah, it's an interesting day for Trevor Rogers because he has a 10.1 career WAR. He's been a pretty decent player. I mean, he's been a real good player for several years now. He's coming off a 9-3 season, a 1.81 ERA. He was really good last year. Actually finished ninth in Cy Young Award.
10: It's really hard. Again, it's hard to be good for multiple years in a row. And when it goes a little bit sideways, when you're not that good, what do you do about it?
9: Yeah.
10: You know, they're fighting for their lives. You know what they need? That version of him to show up. More times, not less.
9: Yep. Granholm, 6-4, a 370 ERA, 41 walks, 78 strikeouts, a 134 whip, and a 236 opponent batting average. Last time out, remember, he went 5 innings, 7 hits, 3 earned runs, 2 walks, and 2 strikeouts in a win over the Rangers. The big thing for me with Grant Holmes is he's got a total of 4 walks over the last 4 games. When he gets in trouble, that's been the big reason, is too many walks. The second time through the lineup, people figure him out. He tries to nibble, whatever it is. And you mentioned auditioning. These 3 guys this weekend, Grant Holmes, Bryce Elder, and Ronaldo Lopez, Friday, Saturday, and Sunday, respectively. This is a huge stretch for all 3 of those guys because we're trying to figure out how they fit into what I think we all agree and assume will be a much different starting rotation on August 4th than it is right now.
10: Well, I'm going to play. I think I'm going to get a starting pitcher, but I don't have a guarantee. Therefore, the starting pitchers that I have might be the guys that I have come September and October. Okay. All right, who wants to move up? Who wants close to secondary building behind Chris Billing, behind Chris Sale? Let me just say one thing about Rogers. The home run thing, it's only 10 and 96. I say that because we talked about the 33 home runs for the Braves in July. We are back to sort of feeling like carrying ourselves like a home run team. Mm-hmm. He doesn't give it up. This is a fair ballpark on top of everything else. I don't know if the weather conditions, I don't know how humid it is. I don't know if the ball's going to be flying out. Any wind in or out, I don't know. I'm just going to tell you, the one thing he's done, if you try to figure out, okay, what do I want to say good about him in a 6-7 season with a 4.28 ERA? Well, it ain't the whip. That's a 1.3. It ain't the strikeout to walks. That's less than 2.5. How about the fact that it looks like he keeps the ball in the ballpark?
9: Yeah, he does. He does. But in the Braves, 4 home runs yesterday. And it's not necessarily a short porch in right with that big fence, but there is a chance to do damage over there. Remember 2 years ago, they moved their left field out like 15 feet and the players hated it. They hated it.
10: Again, you mess with the baseball gods when you go, this is the type of team we have.
9: Yeah.
10: Well, one side's going to like it, pitchers. One side's going to hate it, hitters. And I go, okay, which one am I catering to? And it doesn't matter. There's somebody in that room that says you just catered to the wrong guys.
9: Yeah.
10: By the way, 77 strikeouts in 96 innings for Trevor Rogers. So that ain't part of his appeal either.
9: No, it's not. It's an interesting pitching matchup because, like you said, we know this, that this is a very critical stretch, more so for the Orioles as they try to figure out what they want to do than the Braves. But a big weekend for all 3 Braves starting pitchers as well as we sort of try to figure out. I think first go round after the All-Star break, Bryce gets a thumbs up. Grant, kind of okay. Raylo, thumbs down. And here we go this weekend with another chance for each of those guys to not only lead the Braves to wins, but potentially keep themselves in whatever situation, whatever the pitching staff looks like after the trade deadline.
10: I can tell you that somebody's listening right now. He's up in Camden. He says lots of Braves fans walking around, and he didn't know this, and neither did I. They have a tourist club of their own.
9: Do they?
10: Yeah.
9: Yeah. Good for them.
10: Yeah. The club at Camden Yards is also called the Truist Club.
9: There we go.
10: I did not know that. So, Truist.
9: Thank you.
10: Yeah.
9: Thank you. Good for them. Love that place. I've never been there, it looks amazing.
10: When the harbor was going, and I was there when the harbor was going, the harbor's dead. There's allegedly another $1 billion project coming. The harbor is dead. But when the harbor was good, and it was 91, 92, and I went before they opened it up, I said I was there for the Met series before the regular season. Mm-hmm. I did 2 exhibition games. That building was everything that you heard. Now, the one thing they got wrong, it was kind of crazy. They had the fan vote on how they wanted to do bullpens, which is interesting. They give us some ideas. But the seats, I believe, had to be changed because down at least the left field line, you were looking straight out to left field, center field, and then sort of right center field.
9: Oh, really?
10: The seats were angled terribly. So by the end of the night, because you were turned, you either turned your head, neck bothering you, or you were turning the whole time. And seats aren't really made to actually have the bottom straight with you leaning this way. And I don't know. I think somebody told me years ago they might have fixed that.
9: Did they?
10: But it was one mistake. It was just sort of you were looking right out to the outfield and go, but I want to go see what's happening over there because there's a pitcher and there's a hitter.
9: Right.
10: It was kind of uncomfortable.
9: It's.
10: I also went to Memorial by the way. And here's here's what their thing was. Right in the middle of a neighborhood. Mm. Literally streets, houses, right in the middle of a neighborhood. Their right field was built, because I went up to the right field seats. That's where we got seats. You could not see the right fielder.
9: Really?
10: You couldn't see the foul line. You missed fair territory. And you literally could not see the right fielder if the right fielder was playing anything straight or towards the right field line. Huh. Like, he just disappeared. It was a terrible vantage point. Horrible vantage point.
9: And that's why that's part of the reason why they moved
10: but
9: it.
10: But it was charming.
9: Yeah.
10: You know, when you're winning and you're in a dank sort of, it's charming. When you're not winning and it gets old, it gets old.
9: Well, it's like Fenway. If you're on the right, down the first baseline, you're kind of looking out at the green monster. You're kind of looking out at the tip of the green monster in the Bermuda's triangle out there. And again, it's fine because it's Fenway and whatever, and you don't care. But it is kind of one of those things where you have to kind of look down your left side.
10: The thing that I remember walking in there, I'd never seen such intricate metalwork on every seat.
9: Yeah.
10: Every seat. They had the logo. I don't think they changed the seats. I have no idea. But the intricate metalwork on those seats was incredible.
9: Really?
10: Yeah. It's really incredible.
9: Hopefully the Braves play incredible. Not, and maybe if they have that metalwork, maybe chip it up a little bit in the outfield. Hit one of those armrests and chip up that logo a little bit and move on and get a series win. We'll take a break. When we come back, we'll get the keys to the game. 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
5: Welcome back. 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Ben and Darren will be on the call 7:05 Eastern Time as the Braves and Orioles get game one of the three-game set started. No Ronald Acuña Jr. right now. He is still with Gwinnett Stripers. They were rained out today. Doubleheader, seven-inning doubleheader tomorrow. So we will see if he stays down there or if he's en route to Baltimore, what he does when he's if he plays tomorrow. Does he play both ends of that doubleheader? So still waiting on Ronald Acuña to come back with a big club, but have to wait another day for Sean Murphy. Sean Murphy was supposed to start a rehab assignment today, and A.J. Smith-Shawver was actually supposed to start tonight for Gwinnett. So that's a big one. That's an underrated storyline, is A.J. Smith-Shawver. He was up to 77 last
6: 1,000%.
5: Time.
6: 1,000%. Same thing. You want the guy to feel comfortable. You want to make sure that whatever it is you're looking for, numbers-wise, whatever you're seeing with your eyeballs about laboring, not laboring. You know, again, it's not about numbers in the minor leagues. It's how many strikes are you throwing? Do you get up the next day, 2 days later? Are you doing your in-between work? And do you feel, again, I'll say it with Ronald and I'll say it with A.J. Smith-Shawver, how comfortable are you that you're ready to go? I'd like to believe if you're up to 77 pitches, you're about to push past 80.
5: Yeah.
6: You better be comfortable. If you're Ronald Acuña and you're playing back-to-back days, you kind of better be comfortable. It's time to come play big boy baseball.
5: Yeah. Yeah. So my guess, with what, 77 pitches last time, that A.J. Smith-Shawver, this is probably, assuming he pitches tomorrow in the doubleheader at some point, that this will probably be his last start, with Gwinnett. And I think he's been down there, what is it, 30 days? I think you can extend it by 10 days at a time if you have Tommy John surgery, but the limit for pitchers, I believe, is 30 days, and he's got to be getting pretty close to that time.
6: It just feels like once you're pushing it past 80 and you're comfortable and you bounce back and you feel good, it's probably time.
5: Yeah, and he's touching 100, so we'll see when he does come back, or even if he does make his start that was supposed to be scheduled for tonight, and again, Sean Murphy's supposed to be there as well. So we'll find out what happens with Ronald, but let's get the keys to today's game. 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We talked about Grant Holmes and his lack of base on balls over the course of the last four games, only four total. We need to keep that up, but not just with Grant, with the entire pitching staff, because this is an Orioles team. You look at some of these names, Alonso, Gunnar Henderson, Taylor Ward, Jackson Holliday. They're good players that have underachieved.
6: Yeah, there's some damage that can be done there in an individual at bat, that's for sure.
5: So, yeah, keep the walks down. Don't give them any free outs. And hopefully the bats come back. I mean, you mentioned Ozzie, but you know, Dom Smith with what he did, that was nice to see. Eli White hasn't been in for a while. Let's see what Eli White can do.
6: Dom Smith looked like three washing machines fell off him on that swing. He thoroughly enjoyed it. It was a good looking swing. He had been struggling. Let me also say this. Mauricio Dubon, who's made some really good plays in the outfield, he had one that didn't go his way or Chris Sale's way. Chris Sale is good enough to have 11 strikeouts, one walk, keep you in a game, not let that really ultimately affect him more. Don't do that to Grant Holmes. Play it a little bit cleaner.
5: Yeah.
6: You don't need traffic. That's not necessarily, it was earned traffic.
5: It was. Yeah.
6: Yeah. Don't make an error. Don't turn the double play. If you need to turn the double play, don't create traffic for the guy.
5: Yep. So hopefully Grant Holmes has a good start. He was pretty decent last time out. 7 hits, 3 innings, 3 earned runs, 2 walks, 2 strikeouts. Let's build off of that and see if we can get a win tonight. We'll take a break. When we come back, we'll get our prize picks of the game, and then we'll send you out to Baltimore. This is the Ford Leadoff Show on the Atlanta Braves Radio Network.
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5: 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Michael Harris II, more than 1.5 total bases. Trevor Rogers, less than 95.5 pitches thrown. That pays 3x. 95.5 pitches thrown. That's a big number.
6: Yeah, I'm going to go with he gives up a home run tonight. Even though it's 10 and 90 plus innings, I'm going to go that Trevor Rogers gives up a home run, more than a half a home run.
5: I like it. Hopefully both of those things happen. That 95.5 number, that's a lot of pitches. I know Trevor Rogers is a veteran. He does all these great things. Yeah, and he had a great year last year.
6: They're going to ask him that, please, on a Friday night with the crowd, I'm assuming. We need help. You might be the guy tonight.
5: Be the guy that provides the help. I hope he's not. Hopefully we get on him early. Drake, stay hot. Ozzy, always get things going. And let's get this one over with and have some fun tonight. For Will Hopkins and Joe Virgin behind the glass, he's Chris Domino. I'm Barrett Salee. Braves and Orioles. Game one coming up next.
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19: 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Tonight, Ozzie Albies and the Braves hit the road for a quick interleague stop in Baltimore, taking on the Orioles at Camden Yards. 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
28: Good evening, everybody, and welcome into Atlanta Braves baseball. Tonight from Oriole Park at Camden Yards in Baltimore, Maryland. It's game one in a series of three between the Braves and the Orioles. On the mound for the Braves tonight, right-hander Grant Holmes, and he'll be opposed by left-hander Trevor Rogers. Great to have you with us on a Friday night alongside Darren O'Day and our producer-engineer Jonathan Chadwick. Ben Ingram here with you. Braves coming off a really good homestand. Just took three of four in the most recent series. Altogether, five wins in seven games of that homestand. And now taking on an Oriole team. That's an interesting bunch there. They're three games under 500, but they're still in the race over there in the American League.
0: Yeah, the American League is a pillow fight this season. A lot of really tough records. So even though the O's are under 500, they are firmly in the wild card hunt and very motivated, likely to add here in the next couple weeks, and a very talented bunch. You know, this is a team that took the league by storm 2 years ago, did have a down year last year, but still very talented. So it'll be a fun series to watch.
28: Well, they've won eight of their last 10. A lot of the Orioles' success has come on the mound. Trevor Rogers goes for Baltimore tonight. Now, we know about him. He's, of course, spent several seasons in Miami. And in his career versus the Braves, he's been terrible. But here in the last month and a half, he's been maybe the ace of staff of the Orioles.
0: Yeah, he was actually their most valuable player last season. He had a great season and really struggled early in this one. And has righted the ship here recently. A really tough lefty, especially so on left-handed batters. So that's why this Braves lineup is about as right-handed as they will get. So it'll be a fun night to see how he challenges these Braves hitters.
28: Yeah, he is 1-7 in his career versus the Braves with an ERA approaching 5. But this season, he hasn't lost since June 14th. His last five starts, he has a sub-1 ERA. So there's the challenge for Grant Holmes. He goes out there for the Braves. And Grant's been good here lately.
0: Yeah, I think when you look at Grant Holmes and when he struggles, it's the walks and the home runs. And his last four starts, he's been really limiting the walks and the home runs. And so he's found himself, with some lower pitch counts as he gets to the fourth and the fifth inning. But unfortunately for him, that's when all the damage comes. And he's going to have to figure out how to get through that lineup a second time and pitch his way into the third go-round with the lineup and really, you know, do something special for this rotation.
28: Yeah, for Grant in his last three starts, 2-0 with a 2.40 ERA. Here's another thing. He's limited homers. He's allowed just one home run over his last 20 innings. Got to keep that going tonight against a lineup that can hit the long ball when they're hot. When we come back, I'll introduce you to the starting nine for both teams. After that, we'll get to the first pitch. Braves and the Orioles coming up tonight on the Atlanta Braves Radio Network.
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30: Time for the starting lineups powered by Georgia Power, the official electric energy partner of the Atlanta Braves. We'll start off with the invading Braves. This will be game number 103 of the season for the Braves. 59 left to be played after tonight. Walt Weiss's Braves come in with a record of 60-42. They're in first place in the East with a 4.5 game lead over the Phillies. Phillies at home tonight versus the Yankees. The Braves will lead it off tonight with their DH, Drake Baldwin. Batting second, second baseman Ozzie Albies. Hitting third, first baseman Matt Olson. Batting cleanup, center fielder Michael Harris. Batting fifth for the Braves, left fielder Mauricio Dubon. Hitting sixth, third baseman Austin Riley. Batting seventh, right fielder Eli White. Batting eighth, it'll be the catcher Joey Bart. And rounding out the bottom of the order, a former Oriole, shortstop Jorge Mateo. On the mound for the Braves, right-hander Grant Holmes. He's 6-4 with a 3.70 ERA. He's seen the Orioles once in his career. It was in Atlanta last year. He's never pitched on this mound, so that'll change tonight. So once again for the Braves, it'll be Baldwin, Albies, Olson, Harris, Dubon, Riley, White, Bart, Mateo, and Holmes on the mound. Those are the Braves. Now for Craig Albernaz's Orioles. They have a record of 50-53. They are in fourth place in the American League East as they are 9.5 games back of the pace set by the Rays. They will lead it off tonight with their left fielder, Dylan Beavers. Batting second, first baseman Pete Alonso. Know him very well. Batting third, the shortstop Gunnar Henderson. Hitting cleanup, DH Taylor Ward. Batting fifth, center fielder Colton Cowser. He'll be followed by the right fielder, Leody Taveras, batting sixth. Hitting seventh, second baseman Jackson Holliday. batting eighth, third baseman Christian Encarnacion Strand. And rounding out the bottom of the Baltimore nine, it'll be the catcher Chadwick Tropp, former Brave, of course. On the mound for the Orioles, it'll be Trevor Rogers. Know him pretty well, too. Spent some time with the Marlins. Now he's with the Orioles. Left-hander is 6-7 with a 4.28 ERA, but lately he's been one of the hottest pitchers in baseball. More on that a little bit later. Again for the Orioles, Beavers, Alonzo, Henderson, Ward, Couser, Taveras, Holiday, Encarnacion, Strand, Trump, and Rogers on the mound. Great to have you with us. When Darren and I come back, we'll get the thing started. Braves and the Orioles coming up on the Atlanta Braves Radio Network.
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30: 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Here at Oriole Park at Camden Yards, the Braves are down in the third base dugout. And they're wearing their traveling gray uniforms tonight. Gray tops, gray pants, red lettering, red numerals outlined in navy. Atlanta across the chest on top of the tomahawk. One other change for the Braves uniforms and every team in Major League Baseball's uniforms this weekend. This is Hall of Fame induction weekend in Cooperstown. And all 30 Major League Baseball teams are wearing special retro caps during their weekends to celebrate the National Baseball Hall of Fame induction ceremony. The Braves caps are from the early 80s. The royal blue cap with the red A outlined in red. So they'll be wearing those all weekend. Meanwhile, the Orioles coming out of the first base dugout wearing their City Connect uniforms. White tops, white pants with forest green sleeves trimmed in orange. Dark green lettering and numerals also outlined in orange, and Be More across the chest of those Orioles uniforms. They're also, of course, wearing the retro caps, which are all black with an orange B on the front of those Hall of Fame caps. Folks, cash in on the baseball action with Prize Picks, the official daily fantasy sports partner of the Atlanta Braves. 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You must be present in certain states. 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Behind the plate calling balls and strikes is the crew chief, James Hoy. First base umpire is DJ Rayburn. Second base umpire, Sean Barber. And the third base umpire is John Lipka. Here's the leather for Baltimore. Pete Alonso is at first base. Jackson Holliday is at second base. Gunnar Henderson, the shortstop. And Christian Encarnacion Strand is at third base. In the outfield for Baltimore, Dylan Beavers in left field. Colton Cowser's in center field. Leody Taveras is in right field. Chadwick Tromp is behind the plate. He's in harness with a left-hander, Trevor Rogers. Rogers, big lefty, 6'5", 230, out of Carlsbad, New Mexico. He's 28 years old, making his 19th start of the season. He's 6-7 with a 4.28 ERA. He's coming off a no decision in his last turn. He was really good. It's a game the Orioles won. That was on the 18th at Houston. Went into the 7th inning, went 6 1/3 innings, giving up just one run. Scattered 7 hits, a walk, and 8 strikeouts. He hasn't taken a losing decision since June 14th against the Padres. That was 6 starts ago. And in his last 5 starts, Darren, he's 3-0 with a sub-1 ERA, so he's been very good for Baltimore.
0: Yeah, we know him well from his time in Miami, and he's always been extremely talented. And when he's right, he's tough. And over these last 2 months here, June and July, Rogers has really locked it in, been one of the best pitchers in the league.
30: He'll be facing Baldwin, Albies, and Olsen near the top of the first inning. Baldwin is ready. So is Rogers. And now for the ball game. First pitch sent foul into the upper deck along the left field line. That is nothing and one on Drake Baldwin. Time of the first pitch, 7:06 Eastern, 6:06 Central, and 77 degrees here in Baltimore. No balls at a strike on Drake Baldwin. Offering on the way from the left-hander, Rogers. Just a little bit low and outside with a fastball. The time of the first pitch is brought to you by Schumann Farms. Look for Real Sweet brand Vidalia onions from Schumann Farms in a store near you. One ball and one strike on Baldwin. Rogers fires. And he misses the outside corner. Went with that fastball again. See a lot of heaters, won't we?
0: Yeah, it's a good fastball. That last one, 95.6. So he can run it up there when he wants to. And that's his favorite pitch of all of them.
30: 2-1 and a bouncer out to third, giving ground Encarnacion Strand, gloves, plants, fires, and that's in time. Nice play by Christian Encarnacion Strand. And one down here in the top of the first inning. What else are these Braves hitters going to see from Rogers?
0: Okay, he likes to throw that four-seamer up in the zone. It's a lower arm angle lefty. Four-seamer up, the changeup plays off of that. That's a really good pitch for him and a big sweeper. Those are his three main pitches, and he'll mix in the sinker and the cutter, mostly to lefties like he did there to Drake Baldwin.
30: Everything's been working for Rogers. Ozzie swings and misses the first pitch he sees. Sinker that time out of Rogers. Mentioned these last 5 starts, been a really good run for Rogers. He's allowed just 3 runs over his last 31 innings. 0-1 pitch on the way. Ozzie sends it foul over by the Braves dugout. And a big part of that is limiting home runs. Rogers has allowed just 1 home run over his last 39 innings pitched. The Orioles have won his last 5 starts. Nothing and 2 on Ozzie Albies, batting from the right side against the lefty. He swings and floats one out towards center field. Coming in, Cowser trying to get there. He'll make a running catch across shallow center field. And 2 down on the top of a scoreless first inning. For Rogers, he's really straightened some things out. If you go back to April and May, the Orioles lost 7 straight starts from Rogers. In fact, he went 0-6 with an ERA over 10 in that span. So he has really done a 180, turned things around, because the numbers completely opposite of that here in this recent run. 2 down for Matt Olson. There's a called strike. And a tough matchup here for Matt, isn't it?
0: It certainly is. Yeah, Matt's one of those rare lefties that handles same-handers pretty well. Rogers has not been one of them.
30: 0-1 in for a high strike, nothing in 2.
0: Olson faced him 16 times, just 1 hit and 8 strikeouts. So, you know, Matt very adept at hitting lefties, and if he's not hitting them, it tells you he's a tough one.
30: Rogers looking for a 1-2-3 top of the first inning. 0-2 pitch.
1: Olsen swings and misses at strike three. Went with his fastball that came in at 96. And it's a 1-2-3 top of the first put together by Trevor Rogers. We go to the bottom of the first inning. Braves nothing. And the Orioles coming up when we come back.
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1: No score into the bottom of the first inning. It'll be Dylan Beavers, Pete Alonso, and Gunnar Henderson coming up for the Orioles, getting their first look at Grant Holmes. Right-hander out of Conway, South Carolina, brings his first pitch to Dylan Beavers. And his first pitch is a ball low, and this will be challenged by Joey Bart. First pitch of the game from Holmes in an ABS challenge. Joey thought he had the bottom of the zone there. Let's see what the ABS tells us. Video board in right center field, that is very much a strike. Pretty much the entire ball was in the zone. And it's nothing and one on Dylan Beavers. So James Hoy couldn't see the bottom of the zone there. We'll see if he makes the adjustment. Nothing and one on Dylan Beavers. Left-handed hitter. He's hitting .248 on the season. Takes a strike on the outside corner. Grant Holmes, 6 feet tall, 230 pounds. 30-year-old is on the mound at Camden Yards for the first time in his career. 0-2 pitch. Blow it in. That time he bounced a slider up there. Almost hit Beavers, and a 1-2 count now on Beavers. For Grant, he's making his 20th appearance of the season, his 19th as a starter, and he's posted a record of 6-4 with a 3.70 ERA. He's coming off a win in his last turn. That was against the Rangers on the 19th. 1-2 pitch. Pulled foul there by the Oriole dugout. Still a 1-2 count on Dylan Beavers. That last turn for Holmes, while he won the game there and still some frustrations that he's run into before, he was on pace to go deeper in the game but went just five innings. I'm sure he would have loved to push a little bit further than that in that game. Here's the 1-2 pitch. Missed the outside corner, 2-2.
25: Yeah, Grant's made a habit of being dominant early in the game, and then that second time through the order, usually around the fourth or the fifth inning, just losing his command and really putting himself in hot water, having to pitch with a lot of traffic and giving up all the runs that he gives up in his outing. And it's I'm sure it's frustrating for him as well as the Braves.
1: It's 2-2 to the plate. That'll be fouled off. Here's the leather for Atlanta. Matt Olson at first base. Ozzie Albies at second. Jorge Mateo the shortstop. And Austin Riley is at third. In the Braves outfield, Mauricio Dubon with that big left field behind him. Michael Harris is in center field. Eli White in right field. Catcher Joey Bart. Like we mentioned, the right-hander Grant Holmes on the mound. No score, bottom of the first inning. 2-2 to Beavers. This is a little bit low there with a slider. So the count runs full on Dylan Beavers. Holmes 3-2. Lined out towards short to the ground and knocking it down is Mateo. But he can't make a play after that. That was on him quickly. A one-hopper right to him. He was getting low just to get to it. And when it made contact with his glove, it kind of toppled over. And it's a single out of Dylan Beavers.
25: Yeah, cutter away. That's a really tough at-bat by Dylan Beavers. I mean, he's never faced Grant Holmes before. He's got an assortment of good breaking pitches, and Beavers really made him work hard for that. They ended up with a hard-hit single there.
1: So now a very familiar face climbing into the right-hand batter's box in Pete Alonso. First pitch to him, misses a little bit down. Of course, Alonso all those years as a nemesis in New York. Last seven seasons for Alonso with the Mets. When he left there, he was the franchise leader in career home runs. But he signed with the Orioles this past offseason. Takes a called strike here. Good sinker that time out of Grant Holmes.
25: That sinker's a pitch that Grant Holmes used a lot in his last start against Texas. The sinker and the cutter got a lot more play at the expense of his four-seam fastball.
1: 1-1. Nothing wrong with that. That time got a fastball over. 1-2.
25: And I like that. I think your game plan, what you throw, should be determined by the hitters you're facing and how it's coming out that day, what pitches you feel like you can control. So a willingness to adapt.
1: 1-2 pitch. Slider gets Alonso. He went chasing after it. And he strikes out swinging. One down. That's our Gas South bringing the heat strikeout. And just like Grant Holmes, Gas South is bringing the heat with no deposits, no hidden fees, and simple natural gas rates. One down to the bottom of the first inning. No score. Here comes Gunnar Henderson. Henderson batting just .225 this season. Orioles shortstop bats from the left side, takes a ball low and inside. Telling you about Holmes, the Braves have won his last three starts. And Grant has gone 2-0 in that span with a .240 ERA. Big part of that, limiting walks and limiting home runs. And trying to do both of those again tonight against this Oriole bunch. 1-0 to Henderson. Missed low.
25: And Grant's last four games started, just four walks total. In the four previous starts before that, 12 walks. And that was when he was really struggling to get outs. And that's been a huge part of his little mini turnaround.
1: 2-0 swung on and missed. Well, I feel like it went hand in hand. When the walks came, the home runs were soon to follow. No score, bottom of the first inning. Alongside Darren O'Day and our producer-engineer Jonathan Chadwick, Ben Ingram here with you. Game one from Baltimore, Braves and Orioles. 2-1 pitch. Low and inside with a slider. Three balls and a strike on Henderson. For Grant splits this season, statistically he's been a better pitcher on the road. He's 1-1 on the road this year with a .325 ERA. Now time called by Henderson. At home his ERA is .413. So some of his better starts have been in that gray uniform he's wearing tonight. Braves went down 1-2-3 in the top of the first inning. Orioles have a runner at first, one down for Henderson. 3-1. Right at the bottom of the zone with a good cutter. So 3-2 on Gunnar Henderson.

0: awaits the 3-2. Runner goes, pitch swung on, missed. Throw down by Bart, tag applied, not in time. And the Braves immediately point to the dugout and say, you want to challenge that. Ozzie, Grant, Mateo, they all thought he was out immediately. Walt Weiss has his hands up, and they will challenge this. And watching in real time, I thought it was a strike him out, throw him out, double play. And watching
1: Atlanta's
0: the replay, yeah, he's
1: second.
0: Out. That tag got him on the left hip long before he got to the bag. Funny thing is, Beavers had no idea where he was because as he's diving for the bag, his helmet flipped down over his eyes. So he was sliding blind into second base.
2: He was going to be out either way, even if he could see. Great throw by Bart, especially on a slider down in the zone. Not the easiest pitch to throw on.
0: Here we go.
1: After review, the call's overturned. The runner's out.
0: That is overturned. That's the voice of James Hoy, the crew chief and home plate umpire. Strike him out, throw him out, double play, ends the bottom of the first inning. We go to the top of the second. No score.
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0: No score, Braves and the Orioles. Into the top of the second here in downtown Baltimore. Great to have you with us. Hope you've had a good week. Dive it into your weekend. Yeah, thanks for spending your Friday night with us on the Atlanta Braves Radio Network. Michael Harris leads off with the Braves in the top of the second. And Trevor Rogers goes back to work. This first pitch, a fastball. It misses a little bit low and outside. Take that back. They did say strike one. So nothing and one on Michael Harris. 0-1 pitch. Harris swings and pops it up on the infield. Holiday from his position at second coming in. Toes on the infield grass. And he's got it for the out, one down. Second inning is the Toyota Stolen Base Challenge inning. If the Braves steal a base here in the top of the second, our contestant Deborah Halleck will win $2,050 in free marathon gas cards. You can enter the Toyota Stolen Base Challenge by visiting braves.com/stolen base challenge. One down for Mauricio Dubon. Right-handed batter takes a first pitch strike. Fastball in there at 94. Telling you about Trevor Rogers. He's looking for some success versus the Braves. That's been hard to come by for him in his career. This is his seventh season in the big leagues. Been an all-star once. 0-1 pitch, looped in the air down the right field line towards foul ground and out of play. And it's an 0-2 count now on Mauricio Dubon. For Rogers, through 120 appearances over the course of his big league career, 14 games under 500, 30 wins, 44 losses, and a 3.90 ERA with his time split between Miami and Baltimore. 0-2 pitch. That'll be sent foul over by the Braves dugout. But the Braves have really given him problems over the years. In 10 career starts versus Atlanta, he has gone 1-7 with a 4.81 ERA. Now, the one win was last year. 0-2 pitch. That'll be fouled back by Dubon. But a guy who, watching him, you know that he's a lot better than what that record would say.
2: Mm-hmm. Yeah, he was a first-round pick in 2017, 13th pick in the draft. So the talent is there, right? He's 6'5", 230, left-handed.

0: The fastball was 97, 98 at the time. So the talent has always been there. He just had to put it together.
1: Well, 2 to Dubon. That'll be lined out to first and caught by Pete Alonso. Right off the end of Mauricio's bat and two down.
0: He was never able to do that with the Braves. He has struggled with a lot of injuries in his career. Career high in innings pitched, just 133. So he's never really done a full season healthy, and that does make it hard to get into a rhythm and have command. And he struggled the first half of this season, but really locking it in here lately.
1: Well, and he's a pitcher that there are lots of contenders who would be interested in him. There's a ball low and in, but going back to what we discussed earlier, in the American League, you have so many teams in a traffic jam there together, and while they're three games under 500, they're still right there in the mix for the final wild card spot.
0: Yeah, it's anybody's race in the AL. NL too, right? There's a lot of baseball left to be played. But a little different over there.
1: 1-0 to Riley, and he swings, and it's one way up into the air towards shallow center. Backpedaling Jackson Holliday. Now he'll be caught off by the shortstop, Gunnar Henderson. And he's got it in shallow center. Braves go down 1-2-3 in the top of the second inning. We're off to the bottom of the inning. Still no score in Baltimore.
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1: Scoreless into the bottom of the second. Braves and the Orioles in the first game of this series alongside Darren O'Day and our producer-engineer Jonathan Chadwick. Ben Ingram here with you. Grant Holmes going to work versus Taylor Ward. First pitch swinging, popped up, foul ground, first base side. Olsen to his left at the sidewall, out of room. Head lands four rows deep and one section down from the Orioles' dugout. Folks, the original Louisiana hot sauce keeps the flavor bases loaded with three simple ingredients. Peppers, vinegar, and salt. And flavor that always hits is exactly why the original Louisiana hot sauce is the official hot sauce of the Atlanta Braves. That's Louisiana Hot. Buy you some. A one pitch. Good-looking slider there. In for a strike, going two. Ward, Couser, and Taveras for the Orioles in the bottom of the second inning. Oh, two pitch. Missed low of the slider. Two strikeouts there in the first inning for Grant Holmes. Cutter and slider look pretty good right out of the gate.
0: Yeah, both those sliders for the strikeouts, just beautifully executed pitches, started right at the bottom of the zone and dove straight down.
1: 1-2, and he went to it there, and that time Ward laid off, 2-2.
0: And I mentioned last start, using his cutter and his sinker a little bit more. If I'm Grant Holmes' pitching coach, I'm telling him, hey, you got to get to two strikes without showing them the slider too many times. How can we get there?
1: 2-2. That's in the air towards right field. Eli White coming in, looking up into the Maryland sky, makes the catch and one down. Yeah, because that's definitely a put-away pitch, and certainly you can use it early in the count time to time, but if they've seen it once or twice already, they're not going to be prone to go after it with two strikes.
0: Right, and more likely to lay off it, make you throw more pitches, shortens your outing. You know, he's had a lot of damage on his four-seam fastball. Mentioned throwing less of those last start. And we'll see if that's just matchup dependent or if that's a consistent trend here over his next few starts.
1: Colton Cowser takes a ball high and outside.
0: But it certainly is a game of adjustments and hiding your best strikeout pitch as long as you can to get that punch out when you need it.
1: No score, bottom of the second. Base is empty, one down. 1-0 pitch. A little bit high with a slider. Borderline, Braves don't challenge. And a 2-0 count on Colton Cowser. Shortstop Mateo shaded up the middle against the left-handed batter. 2-0 pitch. And that missed and dropped by Bart. Grant Holmes in his third season in the big leagues. He's gone 12-14 in his career with a 3.79 ERA. This is his 68th Major League appearance. And just the second time he's ever faced the Orioles. There's a called strike. Got a fastball over to make it 3-1. Righty-lefty matchup on the 3-1 pitch. Strike two. Went to the cutter. So Grant battling back here versus Cowser. Cowser batting just 207. 8 homers for him this season. He's the Orioles center fielder. Holmes set right at the letters. 3-2. Got him swinging. And he's able to battle back, use the slider to finish him off. Strikeout number 3 for Holmes.
0: Really nice job climbing all the way back from 3-0 count there. Cowser just 5 hits in his last 22 games. So Holmes and Bart know he's cold. So let's attack him. Get him all the way to full count and punches him out with that plus slider.
1: 2 down for Leody Taveras. Another left-handed batter. He takes a called strike. Altogether, he's a switch hitter, but of course, swinging it from the left side versus the righty Holmes. Austin Riley, even with a bag at third. 0-1 pitch. Missed the outside corner, 1-1. These Orioles come in with a record of 50-53. They're in fourth place in the AL East. But they have won 8 of their last 10 games. And they've gone 11-5 in the month of July. 1-1 pitch. Missed low, 2 balls and a strike. They had a 7-game winning streak from July 9th through July 19th. That ended when they went to Fenway and lost to the Red Sox. And they haven't been over 500 since April 14th. They've climbed to within 3 games of 500. 2-1 pitch, low and in, 3 balls and a strike. Well, it's been a while since they've seen the sunny side of 500. Under the leadership of first-year manager Craig Albernaz. He's 43 years old. He had served as the bench coach at Cleveland for the last 2 seasons, and prior to that was the bullpen coach for the Giants. 3-1 pitch. Strike on the outside corner with a cutter. And this will be challenged by Leody Taveras. He thought that was outside. Orioles using their first ABS challenge of the game. And this is a ball. Not by much. 10th of an inch. Well, it's a 2-out walk to Taveras. Second base runner of the game for the Orioles. That brings Jackson Holliday to the plate. So they want, well, they've got a brand new manager and a few other new coaches as well. Very familiar with that pitching coach, though.
0: That's right. They got a good one. Drew French, former bullpen coach for the Braves. I can't remember exactly what years.
1: There's a called strike on Jackson Holliday.
0: But he was my coach for 3 years, and yeah, he's one of the best in the game and got promoted here to be the pitching coach.
1: Yeah, Drew's a good one. 0-1 pitch. Missed outside, 1 ball and 1 strike. You probably knew back then he had pitching coach written all over him.
0: 100%. Drew was actually right around my age, and we spent a lot of time talking about what makes a good coach, what makes a good pitching coach, and all the skills it takes to do all the different jobs that they have to do.
1: 1-1 pitch. Hard hit ball through the right side. A base hit down the right field line. Over to cut it off. Eli wide at the edge of the track. He's up and fires it in. First to third for Tavares on the single by Jackson Holliday. That exploded off of his bat right in between Olsen and Albies on the right side. And the Orioles have him at the corners with two down for Christian Encarnacion Strand.
0: Grant might want to be careful with Holliday next to bat. He's now 4-for-4 off of him with a home run. And you're absolutely right. He smoked that one. Matt Olson didn't even have a chance to get his glove on it.
1: So the Orioles threatening, but two down in the inning. Inning started with a flyout by Ward, then Kowser struck out. Tavares walked. Holliday with a single. Here's Encarnacion Strand. Right-handed batter. First pitch on the way to him is a ball inside. And sinker 95 at Encarnacion Strand, throwing his hands up out of the way. One-oh pitch fouled back into the screen. Not much of a breeze at all in the ballpark under the lights. Sun setting down the left field line. And reflecting off the warehouse out beyond right field. Holliday at first. Tavares is at third. 1-1 pitch. Missed the outside corner with a fastball. The 2-1. Encarnacion Strand batting eighth in the order. And should he reach, then former Brave Chadwick Tromp would come to the plate. Holmes ready. Runner at first goes. 2-1. Fouled back. Spoiled up into the upper deck and a 2-2 count.
0: This Orioles team doesn't run all that much. Just 55 stolen bases on the season. That's 20th. And they've already tried to run twice in this game. Joey Bart cutting down, the runner in the first inning.
1: Beavers.
0: So, and I actually asked one of their coaches today, hey, why don't you guys run more? And he said, I'm not sure these guys know when to run. So they don't. That's a whole other discussion, but they could run more. They have a lot of very fleet runners.
1: Count level 2-2, two down, pitch on the way. Runner at first goes at a fly ball towards right, slicing towards the stands down the right field line, out of play. Good catch made by Fan down there, but still 2-2. Yeah, looking at this Orioles team, they're middle of the pack in just about every offensive category. They do walk a lot, but they also strike out a lot. They're 20th in the big leagues in slugging, 14th in homers. Holliday runs, 2-2 pitch, and foul again. They're 12th in the big leagues in runs. Yeah, like you mentioned, 20th in stolen bases, 22nd in batting average. But I found it interesting, 4th most walks in baseball, 3rd most strikeouts. Kind of expected one of those to be high and the other one to be low, or vice versa, not both of them to be high. Grant Holmes at 43 pitches as he continues to work in the bottom of the second inning. No score for now. Grant trying to keep it that way. 2-2 pitch, and that's drilled deep down the left field line, hooking to the corner. That one hops off the wall. This will drive in a couple of runs. Dubon gets to it, sends it in. It's a 2-RBI double by Christian Encarnacion Strand, and it's 2-0 Baltimore. Some tough pitches down the right field line, then finally got one that he could send deep down the left field line.
0: Yeah, two out rally here by the O's. Grant had him where he wanted him, and a walk and a single. And that double, that was a four-seamer, that pitch to Encarnacion Strand. And I mentioned there's been damage on that pitch, and I think that's why we're seeing more sinkers and cutters used. I think Grant's a little frustrated with how that at bat played out at the end.
1: RBIs 5 and 6 for Encarnacion Strand. And probably furthermore frustrated, going back a couple of batters ago to Tavares. It's 2 up, 2 down. He thought he had him. ABS overturned a call, and he eventually walks.
0: Walks. It's been Grant's nemesis this season.
1: So here comes Chadwick Tromp. Of course, he's spent some time with the Braves this season. Had a game-winning base hit earlier in the year. And he takes a first pitch strike. Trump, very respected by the Braves and a guy that they enjoyed having in the clubhouse. Played in a dozen games with the Braves this season. He swings and gets a piece of it, fouls it off, nothing and two. Well, the Orioles, they're pretty thin behind the plate, aren't they?
0: Yeah, they are. Both of their first-round stud catchers been injured here recently, and they won't get one back for at least, I think, another 12 days. Adley Rutschman and Samuel Vassallo. So, yeah, they're stuck with Chadwick Trump and the Duffer.
1: Yeah, Sam Huff and Chadwick Trump are a combined 0 for 13 with 8 strikeouts. So stuck is right.
0: Stuck.
1: Here's the 0-2 pitch on the way from Grant Holmes. Missed by Trump, got him with a slider, and that ends the bottom of the second, but a 2-RBI double from Christian Encarnacion Strand puts the Orioles on the board. We go to the top of the third, 2-0 Orioles.
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1: Ben Darren and Jay Chad with you from Oriole Park at Camden Yards in downtown Baltimore. Orioles have a 2-0 lead on the Braves. It'll be 7-8-9 coming up for Atlanta with White, Bart, and Mateo. 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Imagine that. A 2-RBI double from Christian Encarnacion Strand put the Orioles on the board. First pitch to Eli White in there for a called strike. Well, at this point, Trevor Rogers, 6 up, 6 down, 1 strikeout. Braves have put the ball in play 5 times, nothing to show for it. Eli White smashes it deep but foul. Sends it deep down the left field line off into the second deck. And it's an 0-2 count on White. One thing to watch over the course of this series about these Orioles, they can kick it around a little bit. 5th most errors in baseball and 25th in fielding percentage. And White drives one to right field. Going back now is Tavares to the warning track. Squares up to it, makes the catch. And one away in the top of the third inning. And we'll see if that defense for the Orioles blinks at some point tonight or over the course of this weekend. But right out of the gate, they look pretty good, and so does Trevor Rogers.
0: Yeah, this is a lineup full of first and second round picks. A lot of high draft picks, a result of the rebuild the Orioles embarked on. And I don't think defense was highly valued in a lot of those picks and promotions of these players in the major leagues.
1: Here comes Joey Barton. Well, there's a called strike. Time called by Bart. He gets the nod behind the plate tonight. Drake Baldwin, the DH. On deck is Jorge Mateo as he gets the nod at short tonight with a lefty on the mound and Rogers. 0-1 to Bart. And Bart takes the ball low. We were chatting with Walt Weiss before the game about that. We've seen a lot of Jim Jarvis at short for the last week or so coming out of the All-Star break. 1-1 on Bart. Lefty brings it. Bart fouls it off. And I like what Walt had to say. Look, Jim Jarvis has done a terrific job, and he's been in there sometimes versus lefties. But he still wants to protect him time to time and not have him out there against a bunch of lefties. And also for Mateo, he played here for a little while, so a good time to get him in there. 1-2 pitch, and Bart sends it fair down the right field line. That'll rattle the corner. Joey pounds on the bag at first, heads for second base. Up with it now is Taveras. He fires it in. That's not in time. Head first slide out of Bart, and it's a one-out double.
0: Yeah, I agree. Jim Jarvis, he's earned the right to start against lefties. He's shown he can handle them. But it's good to get Mateo a start. And you can hear the fans come to life. They realize who's walking to the plate. I think he played here for 5 years. And he's a player that's easy to love. And the Braves loved him when he was hot. He was playing quite a bit and won the Braves some ball games. He's recently been supplanted by the hot Jim Jarvis, though.
1: Mateo, 31 years old, from the Dominican. First pitch swung on, missed. You're right, 5 years of his career he spent as an Oriole. And you can go back to the 2022 season when he led the league in stolen bases as an Oriole. We had a brief tribute video for Mateo on the video board prior to the game. 0-1 from Rogers. And Mateo takes a ball inside, missed with a changeup.
0: And Rogers is tough on the mound, but he's especially tough on lefties. They're hitting just 181 off him this year. Just one of his 10 home runs given up to a lefty. So a good day for Jim Jarvis to just be a bystander.
1: Braves trailing 2-0. 1-1 on a fly ball to right field. Taveras looking skyward, drifting to his left. Positions his body under it, makes the catch. And Bart holding at second base. So two down and back to the top of the order to Drake Baldwin. You need a clutch knock right here and get back into this one. Have an answer for those two runs the Orioles scored in the bottom of the second. Baldwin 0-for-1 with a ground out to third. He had a big homer yesterday in that victory over the Padres. Last seven games, Baldwin has been smoking hot. First pitch to Baldwin. Check swing. They appeal. He did go. Third base umpire John Lipka had the decision in his hands. For Baldwin, he is 13 for his last 28 with four homers and nine RBIs. 0-1 pitch. Check swing. Fouled off into the Braves' dugout. Baldwin with 19 home runs to this point in the season. That matches his total from last season when he won the Rookie of the Year in the National League. So he's matched that total in 45 fewer games played. Such a talent. 25 years old. Down to the count, nothing and two. Joey Bart down at second, ready to run on contact. 0-2, fouled off again. That's into the seats of the lower bowl down the third baseline.
0: Yeah, Drake is so talented, so consistent, and so adept at hitting lefties. Those first two swings were check swings, and so that means Drake's not sure what he's getting. It's hard for him to pick up the ball off of Rogers. He was able to get a good swing off there on the third pitch.
1: 0-2, a called third strike. Sweeper that is really tough on any left-handed batter from the lefty Rogers. And that is his second strikeout of the game. Braves strand a runner at second. We go to the bottom of the third inning, 2-0 Orioles.
2: A Braves game day is about great fans and great food. 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So while the Braves go for the win on game day, you can win at game day eating with the original Louisiana hot sauce. That's Louisiana hot. 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
1: Alongside Darren O'Day, Ben Ingram here with you. It's a 2-0 lead for the Orioles into the bottom of the third inning. They've got the top of the order coming up. In the bottom of the second, Grant Holmes went two up and two down, but then a walk to Taveras and a single by Holiday put him at the corners. And a two RBI double by Encarnacion Strand put the Orioles on the board. Dylan Beavers leads off. He's singled in the first inning on a ground ball foul. It's on down the right field line, so nothing and one on Beavers. 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Strike on the inside corner with a curveball.
0: Yeah, nice curveball there from Grant. In his last two starts, he's only thrown one curveball, but I love keeping that in the mix. Give the hitter something else to think about.
1: 0-2 to Beavers. Miss low, one ball and two strikes. Beavers already with infield dirt all over the front of his white uniform after that slide into second base back of the first inning. He's 6'5", 220. Big, tall, left-handed batter. 1-2 pitch. That's punched out to second. Nice backhanded pick by Ozzie. Balances himself, gets a throw off, and that's in time for the out. That just about took Ozzie out in the right field. And he's able to backhand it. Terrific play. And then steady himself. And just in the nick of time, get a throw over there to get the out.
0: That looked like self-defense there from Ozzie. That ball was smoked to his right. Just one step and then a stab at it and came up with it.
1: Terrific play. That'll be our truest play of the game. More on that after the first pitch to Pete Alonso. Here it is from Holmes. He sends it foul into the second deck down the first baseline. And play by Ozzie, brought to you by Truist. When you work with someone who knows a lot and cares even more, you're unstoppable. 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A one from Holmes on a fly ball towards deep right center. Going back, Harris and White. White looking skyward. So is Harris. Harris leaps, and he just robbed him. What a play by Michael Harris. Tracking it perfectly. That's something you'd expect in your home ballpark. He hardly ever plays here, but navigated center field like he plays here every single night. Went rising above the wall and robbed Pete Alonso. What a catch. He is such a dandy to watch in center field. Who does it better than that guy? Two down here in the third inning. Leonard Henderson takes the ball low and in. Two great defensive plays back-to-back, one by Ozzie, one by Michael.
0: We mentioned that's an advantage for the Braves in this series. They've been really good defensively all season. Orioles have not.
1: 1-0 to Henderson, fouled off. Michael going to the spot out in right center field, timed his leap. And as he went up, I'd say from about his forearm all the way to the tip of his glove was above that wall. There's the 1-1 pitch on the way. Henderson takes a ball low. And with his left hand, he was reaching for the wall as he was elevating and looking up at the ball and reaching up to exactly where he was. 2-1, and here comes the easiest play of the inning. Taken on a bounce by Olsen, flips underhand to Holmes. It's a 3-1 putout, and that ends the bottom of the third inning. Stellar defensive play by the Braves. We go to the top of the fourth inning, 2-0 Baltimore.
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1: In the top of the fourth inning, it'll be Albies, Olsen, and Harris coming up for the Braves, trailing 2-0. Orioles got a 2-RBI double from Christian Encarnacion Strand in the second inning to drive in Leody Taveras and Jackson Holliday. And now the Braves looking to strike versus Trevor Rogers. Northside Hospital Cancer Institute, one of the nation's leading and largest cancer programs. Northside is built to beat cancer. First pitch from Rogers, and Ozzie reaches out, pokes it into right field, down for a base hit. Got a first pitch changeup and able to loop it over the right side of the infield and a leadoff single. He's aboard for Matt Olson. Olson, one of two strikeout victims to this point of the game for Rogers. Braves have two hits against him, a single and a double. Rogers goes to work. Olson turns on it, sends it foul into the seats deep down the right field line. 0-1. Braves have won six of their last eight. Had a really good homestand coming out of the All-Star break. 0-1 from Rogers. Olson lays off a pitch low and outside, missed with a sweeper. Remember, the Braves went into the break right off a win against the Cardinals. And have won 5 of 7 since coming out of the break. Hitting a bunch of home runs in that span. 1-1 pitch. Olson takes the ball outside. This will be challenged by Trump. Olson having a good time down there with Chadwick. Let's see what the ABS says. That is a strike. Got it right. There's two former teammates having a good time with each other. 1-2 now on Matt Olson. Time called by Olson. Well, the Braves hit four homers yesterday in the victory versus the Padres, giving them 32 in 17 games since July 3rd. In that span, only the Nationals have hit more across Major League Baseball. 1-2 is low, two balls, two strikes. And how about this, Darren? 11 different Braves have homered since July 3rd. Matt Olson, more than anybody, with six in that span.
0: Yeah, you have to love that. That's the mark of a good lineup, a deep lineup. 1-9 can take you deep.
1: Trailing 2-0 in the top of the fourth. 2-2 pitch. Up and in. This will be challenged by Trump, and I think he's going to win this one. That sweeper against the lefties is just about impossible.
0: Especially when he's throwing it right at him.
1: This is strike three. Now, Trump wins two challenges in that trip to the plate for Olson.
0: Yeah, Rogers has such good life on that fastball. Both of them, the sinker and the four-seam, that when you see that sweeper coming right at your numbers, going to hit you right in the center of your back, and then it breaks over for a strike. It's tough to put a competitive swing on it.
1: Runner at first, one down for Michael Harris. Harris swings and sends it foul. Even if you know that's going to be a really tough pitch that you can't do anything with, it's still such a good pitch that you'd have a hard time just fouling it off to spoil it.
0: Yes, you would.
1: I mean, you get that with two strikes. I don't know what you're supposed to do with it as a left-handed batter. No balls and a strike on Harris. Pitch from Rogers. Missed low and outside.
0: Yeah, both Baldwin and Olson, you know, struck out looking on sweepers top of the zone. If that sweeper is 6 inches lower, it's not quite as scary, right? And that's a meatball that these guys could tee off on.
1: 1-1 pitch, swung on, missed. That's a fastball in.
0: The Braves at the top of the lineup, all the lefties are very good at hitting left-handed pitching. But Rogers isn't your ordinary lefty. You mentioned 6'5", low arm angle. He's creating those angles somewhat similar to Chris Sale, maybe not quite as extreme. So it's really tough to hit him.
1: Ball and two strikes. Rogers brings it. Harris loops it foul into the seats down the third baseline. I mean, when he's got that sweeper going and it's left on left, I mean, it's an aerial attack of the strike zone. Mm-hmm. He's got to dive bombs it right at the top of the zone.
0: Yeah, it's high risk, high reward, those breaking balls at the top of the zone. But if you can execute it with confidence, it's tough.
1: 2-0 Orioles, top of the fourth. 1-2 pitch, Harris in the air towards left field, going back, Beaver still back, that's over his head, goes to the wall. Ozzie takes off around second, heads for third, runs into a stop sign. Orioles hit the cutoff band, it's a double by Harris. Michael with a great defensive play in the bottom of the third inning to rob Pete Alonso. Now a double here in the top of the fourth inning. Pretty good for a guy who isn't an all-star, huh?
0: Yeah. Yeah, he's such a dynamic player. He can do it on both sides of the field. And some extreme juice shown from Michael. It's so deep out there to left. Absolutely cavernous. And to be that strong to hit it that hard the opposite field, pretty special.
1: Now you got Dubon to the plate. He can tie the game with a base hit right here. Alonso has his toes on the grass at first base, even with a bag. First pitch on the way to Dubon. He swings and sends it foul into the second deck down the first baseline. The configuration, Darren, of left field has changed several times through the years. And it is very deep in left field. Here's the 0-1 pitch. Dubon takes the ball inside, but still not as deep as it was the last time we were here.
0: Yeah, it's like an on-again, off-again relationship with that left field wall the Orioles have. They just keep moving it. They don't know where they want to put it. It used to be very short, and they moved it super far back.
1: 1-1 in the air towards center field. Couser going back. He's there, makes the catch. Tagging from third base, Ozzie Albies. He'll score. Braves on the board after the sack fly by Dubon. It's now a 2-1 game in the top of the fourth. Dubon with his 54th RBI of the year. Two down and a runner at second. Austin Riley coming up to the plate. My last thought of that left field wall is all the angles that are out there. Because it down the line, it's 333. And then very quickly, almost straight back to 373. There's a big angle there. Then another one in left center where it angles back in. And the angles in that wall, you hit one off the wall, it's going to be very tricky for any left fielder. Riley takes a ball inside as Harris stays put at second base as it bounces away from Trump. A few feet to his left. 1-0.
0: Yeah, they moved that wall back in an effort to attract free agent pitchers to the team. And they put it so far back that what they did is discouraged hitters from signing with the Orioles. And so now they're trying to find a happy medium there in the middle.
1: Pitch to Riley. Swung on, sent foul at the railing of the Orioles' dugout. Inning has gone single, strikeout, double, sack fly, and an RBI.
0: That's the fun thing about baseball is, could you imagine the Kansas City Chiefs saying, hey, we want to play on a 90-yard field, and everybody saying, okay, let's do it.
1: Yeah, good point.
0: You know, in baseball, you're allowed to change those dimensions.
1: Harris dancing at second base. 1-1 fouled back. Or a basketball team saying one of our goals will be 10 feet, yeah. The other will be 17.
0: Yeah.
1: This is not a shooter's gym on one end of the floor.
0: No. And you think, compare this to the other AL East left field in Boston. You're completely different.
1: Very different.
0: Three times the size.
1: Rogers brings it. Riley with a pop-up towards foul territory out of play. This is a very unique outfield and the dimensions that go along with it. The deepest.